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5: This one back out. And the Canes now have 40 seconds left on the man advantage as Gostis Bear will drop it back for Ehlers. Here's a chance for Carolina. It's Jarvis, a little self pass along the boards, finds Ehlers behind the net. Ehlers stops, looks. Svechnikov, quick move here for Gostisbehere. Back to Ehlers along the left wing board. Svechnikov tees it up. Shot blocked right to Gostisbehere. Side of the net for Aho with a good little pass there. Aho will drift to the top of the right circle. Here he and Jarvis will exchange the puck. Now back for Gostisbehere. 12 seconds left on the man advantage. Aho out in front, redirected. But just wide. Now Gostisbehere hammers one right on Vladar with a save. Great stick. Svechnikov able to keep it in. Here's a chance. Low drive, and that's kicked away with a left pad of Vladar. Out of the box comes Zegras, but hustling back. Gostisbehere drop pass, and that shot is rifled just wide by Sanheim. Yeah. So Philly with a good chance there.
6: That was a really good pass from Zegras. You know, coming out of the box, Gostisbehere was tired, but played it really well. There were some good looks there for Carolina.
5: Now Drysdale. He'll send this one to the front of the net, kicked away by Anderson with a right pad. And that shot got through, and Carolina can clear. Gostisbehere reaches for it. He'll take it into the Flyers zone. And he'll get this one off the boards, looking for Jordan Staal. He and Ristolainen meet. And the Canes making life hard for Philadelphia to clear the zone, and the Flyers find a way to bat it in deep. Walker will get there first. He and Konechny meet in the corner, but all the way around for Staal. Staal will get to it. Lower the shoulder. His shot deflects wide of Vladar's net. Now Carrier with a keep in at the left point. Martinook gets it all the way around the boards. Haynes can keep it in. Staal with it. Sharp angle shot. Save Vladar. Miller. He'll miss this one, but Walker gets to it at center ice. Carolina needs to tag up, though. They'll make a change instead. Flyers bank this one with a long second period change. Forster can't handle it. Hall does. Taylor Hall into the Flyer zone. That high shot by Martinook will be caught and held on to. And we have a stoppage with 17:30 left here in the second.
6: Well, I mentioned pretty clearly to start the period, you got to the point, your big boys, 20, 24, and 37, you need production. You had some good looks in the power play, but I'm going to put number four, Shane Gostisbehere, into that same conversation, Mike. You need him to be your point-producing defenseman now at this point.
5: He has yet to record a point in this playoffs. Offensive zone draw for Carolina. It's Logan Stankoven. He'll take the draw here. Porter Martone will come in as Denver Barkey is asked out of the circle. And that's an easy win for Stankoven. Now back Slavin shot. That'll be deflected, though, and high over the glasses. Bump got the stick to it. 17:27 left in the second. Carolina trails Philly 2-1.
6: This is the best run that Carolina has had in the faceoff department in the playoffs, let alone, and not just this series. You know, winning 83% of the faceoffs in the first period. Stankoven just won another one on his tougher side. So that's got to give you a lot of belief against a good faceoff team. The way you're clicking at the dot here, if this continues.
5: Another faceoff opportunity here in the offensive zone to the left of Vladar. Jankowski, though, has it angled away in York with plenty of room to skate this one out to the Canes' blue line, and he'll dump it in.

0: Sent around the boards. Carolina wants to clear. This one will be knocked out of play over the glass. And now the question is it a delay of game or is it deflected?
1: I thought it was delay of game, first glance.
0: Penalty door is open. And it is a delay of game call coming up.
2: Carolina number 77, minor penalty for delay of game. Fuck out of play.
1: Now, when it goes, now Jankowski didn't think so. I mentioned this in the first period. This is something, if you're sure, you know, a recent development, you could challenge. But Rod Brind'Amour, with his video console, would have already gotten a look at it. I mean, it looked to me like it went clearly into the delay of game capacity.
0: Well, now here's a chance for a shorthanded opportunity. It's Stahl. He'll one-hand this one to the end board. Stahl using that size and strength. Now he'll pester Zegras from getting a clean exit. That's the way you take 20 seconds off of a power play. As this is the third opportunity for Philadelphia. They are 1-for-2. They scored on their first crack. Jamie Drysdale, and now they're offside with 16:46 left in the period and a minute 32 left on the penalty kill for Carolina.
1: And on come the two shorthanded magicians, Sebastian Aho and Seth Jarvis. You're not cheating for it.

0: wire this one all the way down where Vladar has to leave it right there. And skating out with it, Drysdale. He'll drop it back. Zegras will take a little one-touch pass. It'll deflect back, and Philadelphia tries to set up. Drysdale at the right face-off circle. He'll spin and get this down low. Forster trying to get to it, but Jarvis there first. Carolina can't clear. Drysdale keeps it in. Behind the net it goes, and that's going to be a clear from Seth Jarvis. Angles off the boards, and Vladar comes all the way out to play it in the corner.
1: That's a great example. Jarvis had the puck below his own goal line. You know, he's not taking offense at all. Long second period change, makes the clear. Executes it perfectly.
0: Aho leaves. Robinson comes on. Barkey, he will muscle his way to the front of the net. Delivered off of the end boards. Philadelphia keeps it in on the attempt to clear, but Jarvis is going to knock it away from Ristolainen. Here comes Jarvis out in front. Shot Robinson. Vladar with a save. Still loose. Jarvis whacks at it, and Carolina is going to go on the power play as Seth Jarvis, your shorthanded ace, created that chance, and the Canes will wipe out the final 17 seconds in the delay of game penalty to Mark Jankowski.
2: Philadelphia penalty, 55, 2 minutes tripping.
1: Ristolainen obviously is relied upon by Rick Tocchet to kill penalties. You absolutely needed this from Seth Jarvis. His buddies, the Jarvis guy, the Jarvis clan, they were on the siren tonight. And after he had made a really good clear at the right time, eventually there's a situation where he knocks a puck down at the tops of the circles in his own end. Now he's got Ristolainen caught. So now this is the time to go for it shorthanded. Draws the penalty, gets it to Eric Robinson. Robinson, really good quick release. He's had two good chances. Good save from Vladar.
0: 4-on-4, Miller off of the draw. And Vladar has to make the save.
1: Another clean faceoff win. Hurricanes have got to feel confident in the faceoff circle. Sandkoven wins it. He and Blake go right to the front of the net. Keandre Miller has been dangerous tonight offensively. And so now you got

0: know. You got to know you're 13 seconds away from going from a 4-on-4 to a power play.
1: Stankoven will take the draw again. And we'll do this again.
0: And Jankowski's in the box, so typically it would be Ehlers. But if the puck's in the Philadelphia zone, he's been on this group before. So if the puck's in the Philadelphia zone in 13 seconds, he's going right onto the power play.
1: Dvorak leaves the faceoff circle, and the Canes win it again. Miller across the rink. Walker with a good play, but then as it knocked away, Cates has it on one knee. He'll slide it back into the Canes zone, and out of the box comes Jankowski. He's going to hustle right to the bench as Ehlers comes onto the ice. And the Canes will move this one up. Drop back here for Nikolaj Ehlers. He will gain the Philadelphia zone quickly, knifing through. Spins it beneath the goal line for Blake. Side of the net, he finds Hall. Hall, Stankoven. He turns, trying to get it to Ehlers. That was deflected, but Ehlers able to control it. Now Miller moves it across. Blake with it. Jackson Blake. Side of the net, out in front for Stankoven, and Vladar got the pad there. Ehlers sends it up. Blake with a shot right on, and Vladar with a great answer. He'll hang on for a whistle.
0: How dangerous is Nikolaj Ehlers offensively right now? I mean, he's making something happen on every shift. He has Carolina's goal. He was a one-man entry for that power play group, and he eventually sets up a chance with a heck of a pass in the slot. Vladar makes a really good save and holds on. Ehlers was on his backhand at the goal line. Seam pass creates a chance. This is a solid save and rebound control from Vladar.
1: 14:31 left in the second. A minute one left on the Canes power play. Rasmus Ristolainen in the box. A big penalty killer for Philadelphia, and Carolina wins the draw. Can go to work. Gostisbehere to the right circle, down the right wing boards. Dust it off and get it back for Jarvis. Now Gostisbehere back to Jarvis. He shot through traffic, still there. They poke at it, stays free. Rebound chance. That's knocked to the side of the net. Gostisbehere playing it to the point. Jarvis hustles. Can he keep it in? No.
0: Svechnikov turned a faceoff loss into a win. You established the shot. You simplified. And I don't know if the Hurricanes hit a post. Shane Gostisbehere jumped in. I think he hit the post. Jarvis was in the vicinity as well. Vladar had some puck luck on his side. The shot, oh no, Sanheim saved a goal. The shot from the point, he hit Svechnikov's shoulder on the way in. It was drifting between Vladar's legs and into the net, and Sanheim saved a goal.
1: Get back to action. Philadelphia wins the draw, forcing Carolina back. Gostisbehere drops this one, and here comes Ehlers. He hands it off for Jarvis to Aho into the Flyers zone. 23 seconds left on the power play. Gostisbehere with it now. He'll move it to Aho. New play catch with Jarvis. Aho with it now. Back up top, middle of the rink at the blue line. Gostisbehere feathers it, one for Svechnikov. He'll go behind the net with it. 7 seconds left on the man advantage. Aho gets it right back. He shot through traffic. Save made. Another pinball chance. Waiting at it. Finds its way to the side of the net. No shot available for Ehlers. Comes back across. Svechnikov lets it go. Vladar gets a piece. To the corner it goes. Aho works it the other way around. Canes putting the pressure on. The power play comes up empty, but they had some great looks. And now can they keep the momentum as they'll throw the puck over the Philadelphia blue line? And remember, the long change, so the Flyers can only get two off of the ice. Stahl lets this one go. Shot put on by Carrier, and a save made by Vladar.
0: Those three guys you need to see on the score sheet, they are close. I mean, they've had a good period, 7.5 minutes in.
1: Now you got to see some results here, but that is a positive sign. Tracking in the right direction as Carolina gets this to the side of the net, but Philadelphia able to get it free. Zegras tips this one in on Anderson. Anderson moves it to the corner. Chatfield fighting for it. Little help there from Slavin. Slavin, he's able to knife that one to Stahl. He plays it up for Taylor Hall. Hall, watched there by Drysdale. Into the Flyer zone it goes. Stahl. Oh, he made some strong plays tonight as

0: Walker was moving in on the play, and by leaving the point, the puck goes all the way back into the Canes zone, and almost 8 minutes gone by here in the second period.
1: And it's a story right now. Aho, Svechnikov, and Jarvis, and I do think this is the most dangerous Gostis Bear has been in this period.
0: Now Hall with it, trying to find Blake as he cut to the middle of the rink. Hall gets it right back from Blake. Behind Vladar's net, out in front for Stankoven, and got a stick to it, but it dribbles wide. Now Barkey plays this off the boards. Philadelphia trying to get it out. Walker reads the play and cuts off bump. And bump there in front of the benches. Now this one's whistled in by Sealer. Anderson plays it, and he's going to set up a breakaway. Kane's coming in. Backhand chance. Vladar on Robinson. Robinson gets it back out in front for Blake. Oh, Robinson was from Blake out in front with a backhand, and that one's going to be knocked away.
1: Anderson recognized that pass was available. Robinson has had three grade A's in this game. Rebound, he tried to bank it from below the goal line off of Vladar.
0: And Lenovo center back on its feet after that try. And let's go Canes chance. Raining down on the ice here. Now Carrier with it back to Gostisbehere. Left point. Tries to feed Robinson. Robinson's going to create a turnover. As Carrier had it and had it taken away. Good play by Forster. Rolls it in, and Anderson will keep it moving. You talk about the benefits of a puck-moving goaltender. We just saw it there and told you about it.
1: Talking about that could be a difference maker in the playoffs. And stick with it, Eric Robinson. Yeah. I mean, he's had three of Carolina's best looks of the night. He's shot on all three, which I think is what he needs to do.
0: Beautiful pass by Jarvis to try to find Aho. Svechnikov came up with a bouncing puck, but the Flyers able to track it down and send it back out to the Canes zone. Chatfield moved it to Gostisbehere. Back into the Flyers zone. Svechnikov hacks at it, but the Flyers get it free up for Couturier. He'll drop it back. Drysdale shot, tries the near side save, Anderson. Penalty coming up to Carolina as the Canes will touch the puck almost halfway through the second period, and the Flyers are going back on the man advantage.
1: It's going to be a high stick.
2: Carolina penalty, bench minor, too many men on the ice.
1: No, too many men. I was confused because Gord Dwyer went to the Philadelphia bench. Usually it's checking to see if there's an injury and a high sticking infraction. So one too many men aside here in the first half for regulation.
0: When we come back, the Canes penalty killers will be put to work again for the fourth time in this contest, trailing the Flyers 2-1. You're listening to Hurricanes Playoff Hockey on the Carolina Hurricanes Radio Network.
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0: WalkWest.com. Out of the Canes, walk this one out of their zone with another penalty kill.
1: Flyers have got to be relishing this opportunity. You know, after Carolina had a couple power plays to try to tie the game, good clear here from Slavin to start it. I think both power play groups have been good at keeping pucks alive in the attacking zone with retrievals.
0: Carolina going to work here on the kill. Stahl gets it inside.

0: out of his blue line, and he will just backhand one about 135 feet. And Woodard does his best curling imitation as he sweeps that one. He couldn't play it in the no-play zone. And now the Flyers will cross into the Kane zone. Forster takes his shoulder there from Jarvis. Now set out in front, and a great stick by Slavin on Zegras to deflect that one away. And that one will go out of play, stopping it with a minute 20 left in the penalty to the Carolina Hurricanes. It's being served by Taylor Hall.
1: You know, as a penalty-killing group, you know, you've got to, it's easy for a power play to have the mindset, you know, you want to be the difference in the game, going over the boards. But after the chances on Carolina's man advantage to tie it, Slavin just made two great plays. He'll get off the ice now. You got to have that same mindset. Like, this could be the difference in the game. Coming up with another penalty kill. There obviously have been a ton of them so far in the playoffs for Carolina.
0: To your point on that trip, Carolina, this is the 29th time they have had to kill off a penalty in this postseason in just six games.
1: You have to, as a group, you know, it's whether you accomplish it or not, as a power play, you go over the boards and you want to be the difference. Yeah. You know, but penalty kill, one could argue, is more important. It certainly has been so far in this postseason. You're going to have that same mindset. It's a 2-1 hockey game. You've had chances to tie the game. You can't let the Flyers get their two-goal lead back. And so, well, you got to have that mindset on your penalty kill. This could be the difference in the game. And it's been good so far in 43 seconds of it.
0: Going to work here, Stahl on Couturier, but team win for the Flyers as they get this one back. Drysdale having a little problem with it. Konechny will bail him out. Drysdale just inside the blue line, in between the rings. That shot is rifled high and wide, but not by much. Now Konechny behind the net. It's worked back, and now Forster tries the one-timer from Drysdale, but he misfires. Now it's the Flyers working this one around the boards. Drysdale will get to it at the right point. Now Zegras. He'll find Konechny. Now Forster, top of the right circle, back for Drysdale. Good puck movement by Philly. They've got the Canes penalty killers moving around, but a better play by Walker. Miller tries to knock it down, but Couturier comes up with it. Then Miller gets physical on Couturier and will create a turnover. Can the Canes clear it? Yes, but just over the blue line. They won't have enough to change up.
1: Miller's seeing this physical development on top of everything else he's bringing. But still, Miller and Walker can't change. Tired bodies on the back end.
0: Now 8 seconds left on the kill. Martinook's going to get to it. He avoids a hit. Miller will clear this one all the way back to the Flyers' blue line. Canes can get a couple of new bodies out. A chance for the Flyers. Sanheim drops it out in front. Loose puck knocked away. Hall's out of the penalty box. Canes penalty killers do the job again.
1: Stankoven made a huge play there in front of the net defensively.
0: Now it's a skate race, and they're going to say icing against the Flyers with 7:45 to go here in this second period. Carolina trails 2-1.
1: Mike, the Flyers were really smart there. Long second period change. Keandre Miller had a heck of a shift. Puck didn't get beyond the offensive blue line. He went for a change. And the Flyers quickly countered with numbers, with speed. And Logan Stankoven, that's where he makes a play. Right in front of his net to deny a backdoor opportunity. That was critical.
0: Offensive zone draw here. Stankoven against Dvorak, who's taking his time to get to the reverse L's. Now he's set. Stankoven wins it back. Hall gets a touch. Shot by Riley right into the glove. Ladar makes the save there. And he'll get a whistle.
1: Take us to break. I'm loving everything about Stankoven, but big, big improvement in the faceoff circle.
0: 7:42 left in the second. Carolina trailing the Flyers 2-1. 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
6: So far in this game, I think the Hurricanes, they've gotten just one goal. But I think their traffic in front of Dan Vladar has been quite good. I mean, it's been significant. Vladar, more than most goaltenders, when there's traffic, he brings his arms into his body more than most goalies. And it gives him layers of protection through the middle of his body and in close proximity to his body. But what it does do, with both the glove and the blocker, it makes the corners more available.
5: North Carolina now going to work with the Jankowski line. Trying to keep this one in, but Philly will get to it. Ice the puck, though, so Rod Brindamore can stick with this line if he wants to. 7:31 left here in the second period.
6: You know, just to elaborate on my point, especially on the blocker side, when there's traffic and when Vladar is moving, he brings his arms way more in than most goaltenders. It gives him layers. That's the advantage, but it makes the corners up top more available.
5: As Carolina can't get to this one. As it trickles out over the blue line, sent back in. It takes a Canes bounce, but because Carolina had to tag up, it'll allow Philadelphia a chance to clear their zone. The boards trying to get it for Couturier. It'll ricochet back in. Carolina was offside, so an easier clear for the Flyers. They put it on Anderson. He'll get it away quickly. Canes move this one back into the Philadelphia zone. Carrier, though, lifted of the puck. Robinson finishes off his man, and Cates waves at this one. Send it back into the Hurricane zone. 6:50 remaining here in the second period. Blake to a loose puck at center ice. Bump with Forster. And a chance for the Flyers to clear. Work gets it out, but now right to Blake. Now Blake gives it to Stankoven with a shot. Save Vladar. Rebound. He'll put the catching glove on top of it and get a whistle.
6: Keandre Miller is some kind of athlete. He just knocked a puck out of midair, legally so, below his shoulders at his own blue line. And in less than a second, he zips it up the ice. And Stankoven, a heavy release. Vladar makes another really good save. Keandre Miller's athletic ability, including that gem of a play he made in his second period Saturday night on Garden Hathaway. I mean, he's a special athlete.
5: Rod Brindamore referenced that the other day when asked about that specific play. Carolina wins the draw. Blake behind the net for Hall. He wanted a spin chance behind the net but lost the puck. Philadelphia works it into the Kane zone. Forster, he's shielded off of the puck, and Carolina can find a way to get it out. Pass wrist to Linen. Good play by Stankoven. And now forcing a turnover as Blake will get to it. Blake drops it for Hall. Hall settles it down. Worked around the boards where Miller will get to it. Miller eases this to Stankoven inside the Flyer blue line. And now a penalty coming up. And it's coming to Philadelphia. Carolina can keep some pressure on here. As working it into the corner was Riley, but the touch by the Flyers, and another power play opportunity for the Canes. And Denver Barkey to the box.
7: Philadelphia penalty 52, 2 minutes, high sticking.
6: By the way, Denver Barkey, he has a bright future. Patience has been a virtue.

0: 5:50 left in the second. That is the time. 2-1 is the score. Carolina trailing Philadelphia. 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
0: Free Bowberry Biscuit. And participating Bojangles tomorrow morning. Bojangles at Bow Time. They already had that one. See if they can get another one. As Stahl gets a little help from Aho to win the draw, and Carolina can go to work. Svechnikov along the end boards behind the net. Out for Gostisbehere. Back to Svechnikov down the right wing boards. Andrei Svechnikov finds Shane Gostisbehere. Sends it across. Jarvis shot. That'll be missed, but kept in by Svechnikov, but his pass too far for Gostisbehere, and Couturier is going to get to it. Sean Couturier, shorthanded, sweeps one out in front. Save made by Anderson, and then he's got to clear the rebound away.
10: What more can you say about Sean Couturier? I mean, what a flyer. You know, Jarvis is just missing a shot location. One-timer, you know, you got to find a way to hit the net. That leads to a shorthanded chance. Couturier doesn't have the speed he used to, but still a good chance.
0: He's made up for it with smarts and putting himself in the right spot. Carolina now right back to work as they get the puck in the Philadelphia zone. Sent across for Gostisbehere, but he had to twist to his backhand. He was trying to be in the shooting range, but couldn't find it. Now Aho keeps it in. That bounces off of Sanheim. Waved at by Jarvis. No clear. Inside the Philadelphia blue line. Aho dives for it, but the Flyers able to muscle that one out. Nicely done by Noah Cates.
10: Flyers have had some very good sticks defensively when they've been coming. Both teams have killed a lot of penalties in less than two periods tonight.
0: Now it's 35 seconds left, and it's Jackson Blake. He'll drop it from Miller. His shot knocks off the mask of Vladar. And that'll be a break for Carolina of sorts, because Philly could have had a free clear. Instead, it's a whistle and a face-off in the Flyers zone.
10: Yeah, Vladar, I mean, Miller was three or four feet inside the blue line. He didn't have any traffic, but I think he tried to catch Vladar trying to get a head start on a pass, so he just wired it at the net with tremendous rise, and Vladar helped that mask off of, well, to be dislodged. So I do think that's a break. You've had a good face-off night. You know, if Stankovic can win this, I mean, you still have 30 seconds, but he's going against the best in Couturier.
0: Stankovic on the draw. Couturier pushes it back, but Hall got in front of Ristolainen, but able to play this one forward and all the way down. Glendening sends it in Carolina. As the remaining embers of this power play, 15 seconds left, and a penalty to Barkey. Miller's pass cut off at the Flyer blue line.
10: By guess who? Has he ever been great?
0: I mean, if you want to talk about Flyers who have been here in every period so far, in five, it is Sean Couturier. Here is Logan Stankoven, who's got a goal in every playoff game this year. He's lifted up the puck, and the Flyers send this down. Power play over for Carolina. They're one for five, and now a shot put on, and a big save made by Anderson as he got in front of the Drysdale offering.

0: Now it's chipped back into the Kane zone. Chance for Chatfield. Up the boards and right to the Philadelphia blue line. Chip pass Carey up for Alex Bump. They get it around Chatfield, but DeAndre Miller waiting for him. He'll play it up for Stankoven. Stankoven, his pass deflected in by Will Carrier. Into the corner goes Carrier, finishes his man. And the Flyers just play this one back into the Hurricane zone. Pace is not really slowed, but Carolina trying to get something going here as Svechnikov gets to the puck in the Flyers' end. Under 3 minutes to go in the second period. Now it's Martinook. Martinook with it. And he fields off Emil Andre, who is making his debut in this series after not playing in game one. And another penalty coming up. This time, it's going to be Carolina high-sticking Andre Svechnikov. Might be the guilty party. We wait for the official word, and it is. Kane shorthanded here now.
1: It's going to be an elbow, I believe, to Svechnikov.
2: Carolina number 37, minor penalty for high sticking.
1: No, they call high stick. It was below the goal line, obviously an offensive zone penalty. Which power play? Two power play goals, one aside in the first period. But neither has been able to produce since then. There's been an abundance of opportunities. So now the pendulum swings to, can Carolina's penalty kill continue to do it? The Flyers just got it done shorthanded. When you return to even strength, Mike, I don't know if that was just because of the power play, but Svechnikov was playing with Jordan Staal and Jordan Martinuk. That's something to keep an eye on. You know, this would be the time that you tinker with those two lines to just try to get the guys you need to produce going at even strength.
0: Couturier takes the draw and Staal wins it. And it finds its way to Martinook, and he will backhand this one in the Flyers zone. So the fifth power play for Philadelphia. Both teams have now had five-man advantages. The Flyers have one goal on one shot, and that's all they have, one shot on goal in their other three power play attempts. And Carolina keep it rolling here. Martinook wings one all the way down that Vladar plays before it bounces off the end boards. Another good shift there by Staal and Martinook to start off the penalty kill. And out comes Aho and Jarvis. And they get a little magic going here. Puck deflected by Slavin, but Kate's able to get to it. Konechny back for Drysdale. He'll move it to Forrester along the top of the left circle. Now Kate's, his pass taken away by Chatfield. Carolina able to clear. Aho reading where Drysdale wants to go with the puck. He'll find Forrester with it. Forrester, tight turn. Into the Kane zone. And drop it for Noah Cates. Aho's there to knock it away. But he and Jarvis are going to go for a change. And the Canes get three new players out on the kill. Chatfield is the lone wolf who's still out there. A minute 25 in the period. 40 seconds in the penalty kill. Now sent it across. And Anderson got it club to it. Still is it Frederick Anderson. Oh, what an athletic save. Lunging with the glove, and he'll hang on.
1: That's Anderson's best save of the series. Might have gotten some help from the post. I'm not sure. Moving with purpose from right to left. Porter Martone was in the vicinity. It was a clean power play entry from the Flyers. And eventually, they went from one side of the ice to the far side. Michkov across the ice, passed to Dvorak, and that puck hit the post. Martone was being boxed out by Jalen Chatfield. This is it. Well, what a future he has. He still got it to the net, and Anderson had the help of his post. So you've had a goal-saving play from Sanheim, not a post earlier in the period, and there the post. Remains a one-goal game.
0: Now Philadelphia will win the draw with 30 seconds left in the penalty kill for Carolina. And then they're going to help out the Canes. As Dvorak, it's correction, Barkey throwing it back for Dvorak too far. And now Philadelphia, with a minute left in the period, has 15 seconds left to go to work with their man advantage. And the backhand pass will bounce forward, but it'll be kept in. Ristolainen. His angle pass misses everybody. Eric Robinson, he's had a good first two periods. Couple of chances, tries to clear, can't. Kept in by the Flyers. Out of the box comes Svechnikov. Loose puck. Chipped out. Svechnikov's going to get to it. Svechnikov looking for some running mates. He'll go wide. Svechnikov sends it across. And

0: short, just high. Opportunity for Jankowski, and he missed it on the backhand.
1: Svechnikov came out of the box with some ridiculous purpose. Man, had that gone, it was close to whether it was onside.
0: I would have liked to see a challenge. As Blake gets impeded here with 8 seconds left, and
1: another penalty?
0: It would be coming to Philadelphia if it is. I think we're just going to get a whistle here on Philadelphia sneaking in early. That's the only thing I can look at is they're bringing the faceoff outside of the Kane zone.
1: Possibly might have been a hand pass. I'm not sure, but Svechnikov came out of the box, flew across the ice, got the puck, and then went slashed right across to the penalty box side. He had a ton of speed, finds Jankowski, and Jankowski was on his forehand. Late period ice conditions. Bedard trying to move from left to right. Jankowski just couldn't get it to the net.
0: Now faceoff will be at center ice. Stankoven. As that one pushed back into the Flyers zone. Flyers will get to it in between the blue lines, and that's how the second period comes to a close. Well, there were plenty of penalties and power play opportunities, but no goals. Coming up, Adam Gold will have our intermission report. And we'll look back on the period that was and look ahead to the third. Carolina still trailing the Flyers 2-1 after two periods here in game number two of the second round of the Eastern Conference semifinals. 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
11: All right, welcome back to Sportsnet 960, The Fan. I'm Colton Pankey, coming to you during the second intermission between the Carolina Hurricanes and the Philadelphia Flyers. And, you know, any thoughts that this series could be a quick one, especially after Carolina's 3-0 win in Game 1, look to be maybe falsely guessed or just, you know, thought about too quick. This Flyers team is showing that they're a very resilient bunch, especially going on the road. It's never easy to play against the Carolina Hurricanes, especially in their own barn. They've just been an incredible home team for several years now. But after two periods, it is the Flyers with a 2-1 lead. As far as the scoring summary is concerned, nothing going in the second period. Both Dan Vladar and Frederik Andersen coming up with a few big saves. It was actually former Calgary Flame Mark Jankowski who had a chance to tie this one up late in the second period, but he rang a pass from Svechnikov just off the outside of the crossbar. So it remains 2-1 after two periods of play.

0: as mentioned, no goal scoring in that second period. But without being able to give you updates during the first intermission, we will recap that scoring summary quickly.
1: Our family.
0: It was the Flyers who got on the board early. Jamie Drysdale gave them a 1-0 lead on the power play.
2: Travis Konecny on the turn. Got it wide for Zegras. Centering feed. Redirected. Puck down low. Good stick. Freddie Anderson. Drysdale scores! Jamie Drysdale on the power play. And a heck of a start for the Flyers on the road in game two.
0: So yeah, it's Jamie Drysdale unassisted. His second goal of the power play got the Flyers out to a 1-0 lead. And less than a minute later, the Flyers were able to double that lead thanks to Sean Couturier.
3: Still doesn't seem real.
2: The Phillies hadn't made a managerial move at that time. Carl Grundstrom centered out in front, and they score! Sean Couturier swats one home, and the Flyers lead 2-0.
0: So Sean Couturier, that's his first of the postseason. A great play behind the net from Grandstrom, able to just kind of grind one out, stay away from the Hurricanes defenders, and puts a perfect pass out front. Couturier makes no mistakes, slamming it home past Frederik Andersen. So that gave the Flyers a 2-0 lead. But later in the first period, the Carolina Hurricanes would respond.
2: Seconds remaining. It's Miller along the line for Jackson Blake. Seam, one-timer score!
0: Nick Ehlers with his first of the postseason. That's a guy that the Carolina Hurricanes are really going to want to get going. So far in the playoffs, it's been a bit of a struggle for a few of the Hurricanes' bigger players, Nikolaj Ehlers being one of them. He came into this game with just one assist through four games, so nice to see him get on the board. As far as the actual game is concerned, it is the Hurricanes who have controlled the pace of play for the most part. They have a 26-16 edge in shots on net, but Dan Vladar, he's been solid so far, kicking aside 25 of the shots he's faced. While Frederik Andersen at the other end of the ice, he came into this game having allowed 5 goals against in just 5 games, so a terrific start to his playoffs. Not going quite as well for him tonight. He's allowed 2 goals on 16 shots, so again, after 40 minutes of play, it is the Flyers who hold a 2-1 lead as they're looking to tie this series up at 1-1. We're going to take a quick break, and when we come back later tonight, it's the Vegas Golden Knights beginning their second round series versus the Anaheim Ducks. So we'll hear from head coach John Tortorella as a big boost back into the Vegas Golden Knights lineup tonight. William Karlsson is set to make his postseason debut, so we'll see what he's able to do for the Golden Knights as they look to get out to a 1-0 series lead over the Anaheim Ducks. So that's coming to you shortly. Keep it locked here on Sportsnet 960 The Fan.
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1: Welcome back to the Sportsnet Radio Network. I'm Colton Pankew, and after 40 minutes, it's the Philadelphia Flyers that have a 2-1 lead over the Carolina Hurricanes, thanks to goals from Jamie Drysdale and Sean Couturier for Couturier, his first of the postseason. And as mentioned, later tonight, we will have it here on Sportsnet 960 The Fan. It's the Vegas Golden Knights taking on the Anaheim Ducks for their first game of their Round 2 series. And before this one got underway, John Tortorella, who was just hired by the Vegas Knights weeks before the postseason began, took some time to speak with media.
2: Anything new on William Karlsson?
3: Playing
2: tonight. Lazan didn't practice yesterday. Anything on him?
3: He's out, and I'm not talking about injuries.
2: Okay. Do you see one major difference between Anaheim and Utah, or do you kind of see similarities?
3: Talking about Anaheim.
4: You had William Karlsson in Columbus once upon a time. What was he as a player then, and why do you think he blossomed in Vegas?
3: Yeah, Bill was his skating. Looked at him yesterday, and I saw him skating around. I remember that stride. More of a, if I remember correctly, third or fourth line player for us, killed penalties. I knew him when he was really young, obviously when he broke into the league. I called Bill after we lost him, and then he had that great year. I called Bill and said, did I screw up? Because I'm not sure what he had for stats with us. And we had a great conversation. He goes, no. He said, everything I'm shooting is going in the net. And I think he had some magic with his line mates, right? Marshy and Riles. So just a good man, doesn't speak a lot, just plays the game the right way. Looking forward to getting back in the lineup.
5: Tor, as these rounds go on, how does it become more difficult to win?
3: Yeah, I think teams have more confidence. We're playing another young team. They have a little bit of experience now after going through another a series with Edmonton. It just ramps up. That's what's so great about playoffs. Each series that starts again, it's even more intense. It's more focused on the flows of the game, the momentum swings. It's more pronounced. It's why it's the greatest playoffs in sports is the NHL, because of how it all keeps on moving to a whole different level as each round comes your way.
6: To that point, in terms of mindset, you've talked to us a lot about that. How much do you kind of clear the deck as you get ready for round two, build off of what you do in game six? And then again, you've talked about pulling back information in the postseason to the players. How does that change, or does that status
3: quo? Yeah. I think one of the biggest keys in playoffs is resetting yourself after a round. And I think that's really important to get back into. Again, we haven't had a lot of time off. It's just a couple of days. It's just getting ready to get back in the grind. And it's not going to change. We're not changing a whole bunch how we're going to play. But the mindset of feeling good about yourself, played a tough series against Utah, found our way. I thought we got better and better as the series went on. They should feel really good how they ended it. But now we got a whole new team, bigger team. We just got to worry about us and how we're going to go about our business.
7: Did you see that reset yesterday in the team?
3: You can't tell. You know, it's practice. I know they're loose. They're full of emotion, having a blast, which we want them to do. You can ask me that question after tonight's game. I'll have a better answer for you.
4: Please forgive the long question. Before the season, we talked about your role at Four Nations in the Olympics. Sullivan.
3: You asking me about a question about me? Nick,
4: yes.
3: I'm not going to answer it.
4: Will you answer it tomorrow?
3: No. No disrespect, but
4: okay.
3: I'd rather talk about the team.
4: Well, it affects the team.
3: Okay, go ahead. I'll let you know.
4: All right, I'll cut to the chase.
3: Yep.
4: You take over so late in the season, and you go right in the playoffs. Those two short tournaments, the way you have to juggle great players, like you don't have time to let them.

0: figure it out, right? Did that help you, sharpen you? Is this like a short tournament in a way where you've got to find combinations and you don't have time to screw around?
1: Yeah, I can answer that. I was fortunate to stay in the game watching, doing some work with ESPN. I watched the season all year long. So that gives me an opportunity to watch where the game is, the teams, players, and all of that. And the biggest benefit for me, Nick, was Kelly, George, and my coaching staff here. They know the people. They know the nuances. Talked about what type of coaching this guy may need, this, that, the other thing. That helped. I feel very comfortable now, and I've gotten to understand the players and feel really good in the flow of the bench, how we've gone through the last series. So I understand better the flow of who can do what and who I feel comfortable with. And we'll take it into the series. Bill comes in now. That changes a little bit. But that's part of it. Does that answer your question?
2: So there you have it. The always chippy John Tortorella not wanting to answer many questions about himself, but confirming that William Karlsson will be back in the lineup tonight for the Vegas Golden Knights. He is yet to suit up in the playoffs due to injury. Of course, the Vegas Golden Knights, they're getting underway in game one of their series versus the Anaheim Ducks. Puck drop in that one. Set for 7:30. And before we get back to third period action, pardon me, between the Philadelphia Flyers and Carolina Hurricanes, we'll take a quick look at the out-of-town scoreboard. The Philadelphia 76ers, coming off a big upset win in their first round versus the Boston Celtics, are back at it tonight. They're in New York taking on the Knicks and are trailing 41-33, that one with about 8 minutes left in the second quarter. And coming up tonight, the Minnesota Timberwolves, they're in San Antonio to take on the Spurs in game one of that series. Going across to the diamond, the Toronto Blue Jays, they're down 5-1 to the Tampa Bay Rays. That one with two outs in the top of the ninth. But the Blue Jays do have two runners on base, so threatening to score a few here. It was Eric Lauer that got the start in this game. He went just 4.1 innings, giving up three earned runs. Now we're going to take a quick break, and when we come back, we will have third period action between the Carolina Hurricanes and Philadelphia Flyers. It's the Flyers looking to tie this series up at one apiece, who hold a 2-1 lead after 40 minutes, thanks to goals from Jamie Drysdale and Sean Couturier. So we'll have that up for you right around the break. Keep it locked here on the Sportsnet Radio Network.
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11: Which I think both teams would take. You know, the one thing I wanted to see is if Rod would keep the Staal and the Aho line intact. And it looks like he's going to start.

0: We are underway here in the third period. Carolina will dump the puck into the Flyer zone, but this is going to be icing against the Canes. So bring the draw all the way back into the Hurricanes' end. 10 seconds has elapsed here in the third.
1: The Hurricanes still have a very significant edge in the faceoff circle. It's come down since the end of the first period, but they've still won 62% of the faceoffs, Mike. And yeah, my intuition would be after all these penalties, these two veteran referees, you know, they're going to want the players to decide this at 5-on-5.
0: For right now, Carolina will work this one out of the zone and see if you can come up with a game-tying goal here at some point as Chatfield goes back to get it. Up for Staal. Staal, he'll rim this one indeed. Martinuk will give chase. It'll kick out and a chance for Cates to make a play. You get it back. Drysdale goes off the glass, but it'll go out of play. 40 seconds gone by here in the third.
1: First early offensive zone draw for the Hurricanes here in this period. And, you know, they've had a heck of a face-off night. This is going to be the fourth line. Robinson on the ice, who has had three of Carolina's best chances. You know, I'm looking for Gostisbehere on the ice to break out offensively.
0: Face-off is won by Philly. They'll bang this one over their blue line. It'll be chipped back into the Canes zone. Flyers can make a change, but getting in on the puck is Grundstrom. He made his presence known, making his playoff appearance first time this year with Philadelphia, and he's got a big assist.
1: Both teams' fourth lines have been very good in this game. Carolina's fourth line, Robinson in particular, not rewarded. Couturier line has been Philadelphia's best, including scoring a goal.
0: Now a loose puck scooped up by Carrier. He'll go cross corner, and Robinson goes to get it. He'll play it away from Emile Andre into the corner. Played around the boards by Aho. He'll get it right back. Bank this one off from Miller. Miller's shot off the end boards, and we got a penalty coming
1: up again.
0: High sticking. And it's going to be Andrei Svechnikov. His trip is alluded to.
1: And another offensive zone high stick.
2: Carolina number 37, minor penalty for high sticking.
1: That just can't happen, Mike. I mean, it really can't happen once in a hockey game in the offensive zone, a stick infraction. It was on Dvorak. Yeah. The crowd here sees the replay. It was a high stick.
0: Yeah.
1: I mean,
0: not really sure what they are upset at with that one. We know that there was the one that Nick Seeler got away with.
1: Boy, I mean, he just grazed Dvorak up high, but, you know, his stick is above his shoulders, and, you know, he's trying, Svechnikov, to get in and get a puck below the goal line. Just have to have that stick on the ice.
0: Find out if Carolina can get something going here, as it is the sixth time their penalty killers are called into action, and great work by Martinuk as he gets this one down the ice. Canes just trying to get something going here in this third period.
1: I mean, to have all these penalty kills, I know the Flyers scored on their only power play shot, but, I mean, that's extraordinary.
0: Yeah. their sixth here tonight. And now trying to work a little give and go with Martone, and Anderson makes the save as he's run into by Martone, will play on.
1: Martone collided with Anderson's head. Now, I think he was trying to score. Fortunately, Anderson is back up on his feet. It was definitely within the crease. Now, poor Martone was trying to score.
0: Yeah. Now, this is back into the Canes' own. Walker goes to clear. Drysdale keeps it in. That takes an odd bounce, but right to Keandre Miller. And he'll sweep this on the back end all the way down. 45 seconds remaining in the penalty to Andrei Svechnikov.
1: Slavin gave Martone a whack. afterwards. You could never afford to take another penalty right now, even when your goaltender gets blocked.

0: Konechny gets taken down, and Jankowski will get to a loose puck. He'll skate it over his blue line and ease this one into the Philadelphia zone. 16:45 remaining here in the third. 20 seconds left in the kill. And the stall is out there, making life difficult for the Flyers to find entry. Zegras has to turn the other way. 10 seconds left in this penalty to Andrei Svechnikov. Chatfield takes a heavy hit in the corner, but gets it to Slavin. And he will just calmly send this one all the way down the ice on Vladar. And out of the box comes Svechnikov. Kane's penalty killers have killed off 5 of 6 tonight. Now Riley, watched by Bump. Loose puck gets to Shane Gostisbehere. And the retreat to the safety behind his net. Frederik Andersen in front of him. Flyers putting some token pressure, but Gostisbehere finds Hall. Across for Stankoven, but offside are the Canes as Hall was knocked down at the blue line of the Philadelphia Flyers, and that'll get the whistle.
1: Hall was trying to cut to the middle in the neutral zone and beat Sanheim, the Flyer defenseman, to the inside. And he lost his footing, and so he went headfirst in the Flyer zone. It still was barely offside. And one more look at Martone's collision with Andersen. He was trying to score, then he was jumping, trying to avoid contact. But it was his pant that collided with Frederik Andersen's mask. No intent, though, in my opinion.
0: Now this will be kept in by Glenn Denning as we get back to action. 15:45 remaining here in the third. Canes moving right to left on your radio dial, your smartphone, or whatever device you are using to listen in on this one. Here, game number 2 of the second round. First ever playoff series between Carolina and Philadelphia. This has worked back around. Carolina

0: backfield. And Martinook takes the body, but Philly can get an odd man rush. Zegras, he's got Konechny. Great play by Stahl to hustle back and tie up Travis Konechny.
1: I mean, incredible. Zegras was the puck carry Konechny available, and Stahl knew he couldn't take a penalty. Well played.
0: And he didn't. Now Aho with it. Can this line get something going? Chipped out by Philadelphia. Chatfield sends it back in. Aho sweeps it. And Vladar will chip this one with a little bit of help back into the Canes zone. Anderson way out of his net. He'll play it up. Here's Svechnikov. Svechnikov into the Flyer zone. He'll drop it back. Jarvis reaches for it, but Philadelphia able to knock it away with Forrester. And then a heavy hit delivered on Porter Martone as he gets the puck deep into the Canes zone.
1: I see Svechnikov kept his stick down there. He knew it was Martone, the collision with Anderson. How does he respond after his two penalties, Mike? You're going to take us to a commercial, but we talked about it all night. Aho, Jarvis, Svechnikov off of his two offensive zone penalties. How do they find it?
0: Yeah.
1: Because they're required to find it.
0: 13:32. No, this is going to be icing, so we're going to stay right here.
1: Yeah, this is where, you know, it's not like they are abundantly confident, but they're your top. They got to find it.
0: Aho wins it. Chatfield will find Svechnikov at center ice. Bouncing puck, though, will be scooped up by Denver Barkey. Barkey to Ristolainen. Stepped into by Jackson Blake. And Ristolainen moves it around the board. Stankoven will get to it for Carolina. He'll go to clear. Svechnikov will head to the bench. On comes Taylor Hall. So the hottest line in the postseason is on the ice right now for Carolina. And this will be offside on Philadelphia. 13:05 left here in the third. Carolina needs to come up with a goal. And time running down as the Hurricanes trail the Flyers 2-1. 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
0: 2.5 periods, Trip. What is the, if you're writing the book, what's your headline?
1: It is all of these penalties, and, you know, you can't avoid that they're going to disrupt the flow of the game. You know, both teams have a power play goal, but both power plays have mustered little to nothing since then. And the story is, you're 5-0. And, you know, the guys that you need to produce have not produced. And now, you know, the genuine truth is against a Flyer team playing a good road game, rope-a-dope action, you need them to produce. That's the story.
0: Now this puck is sent back into the Hurricane zone. As this will be moved out. And Carolina will send this one up the boards and the chance to scurry with it is Eric Robinson. He uses his speed to get this in deep. Sent around, Sealer tries to play it. Sent back for Carrier. Now Jankowski will reach for it. Sealer chips for it. Good play by Riley. Robinson sends

0: out in front. And taken down out in front is Carrier. He'll get up. I don't know if we're going to get a whistle for a penalty, but we did get a whistle for an injured Will Carrier.
1: The linesman may have decided to blow it dead because the two referees did not make the call. And if there's an injury on the play, a linesman can blow it dead and then make a call. And I think that potentially is what happened. In the neutral zone, I believe it was Ryan Daisy. There was no call from the officials, but Daisy blew it dead. The linesman from the neutral zone. And now they're huddling, and you can make a call. If a linesman, if there's an injury on the play, blows it dead immediately. So whatever the outcome is, if there is a Carolina power play here, it's because Ryan Daisy, in this particular situation, made the decision he did. Because neither Francis Charron nor Gord Dwyer were going to make a call. Only if there's an injury, the linesman can do so. I don't think they're going to call anything.
0: Yeah, right now, it appears that because Jordan Saul's looking here for clarification.
1: Hang on, now Dwyer's pivoting to make an announcement.
2: Philadelphia penalty, 39, 2 minutes roughing.
1: Yeah, that's it was the stick in front from Andre. It came up really to the facial area of Will Carrier. And I think only because Carrier went down, Ryan Daisy blew it dead. And then they huddled. And the two referees would have said, "Are you sure?" And I'm guessing Ryan Daisy said, "Absolutely." They eventually call a minor penalty.
0: They announced it on Michkov, but it is Emil Andre who's going to be whistled for the penalty. And Carolina's on the power ball, power play again. And they're going to start with the Blake line, and they're going to get to the puck. Blake wants to slide it back from Miller, but Couturier with another strong play knocks it away. He'll skate it to the Kane zone. Cross ice, trying to get it to Sanheim. Into the corner, Glendening will help gum up the works as Carolina will keep fighting for it with Stankoven and Blake. And now it comes free. And Miller with it. Carolina, this is their sixth power play. They're in a power ball power play. And they are just 1 for 5. Nikolai Ehlers, the lone goal in this game for Carolina. Canes get the puck into the zone, and Ehlers with it on cue. Hands it for Taylor Hall. Top of the left circle. Hands it here for Blake. Blake twists with it. Hands it off for Stankoven. He goes to the top of the circle. Blake now with it, side of the net, out in front, and Vladar makes the save on Stankoven.
1: That's the fearless nature of Jackson Blake. One, attacking on the power play. I mentioned earlier the way Ehlers does with his feet. When you're near the goal line, you receive the puck or you have the puck, your feet have got to be on your toes and ready to attack without hesitation. Then you have the fearless element. So he takes it to the net. He gets a bounce, does Jackson Blake, yeah, off a Philadelphia player. Could have been friendly fire. No, I'm sorry. Stankoven got there, yeah, with a stick, and Vladar made a really good low save and then held on with his blocker.
0: A minute 4 left on the Kane's power play. Stall waved out of the circle. So it'll be Aho. And then Glendening is asked to leave. So somebody want to take the draw? Step on up. 11:23 left here in the third.
1: Any type of faceoff infraction now would be a minor penalty.
0: Into the faceoff circle goes Sean Couturier. It's pushed back with Svechnikov trying to make it a win for the Canes. And he might have done just that as Carolina can get to a loose puck, but a great stick by Sanheim finds Glendening, and he'll carry this one into the Kane zone on his backhand. Forces Goss to spare back behind his net to go get it. 45 seconds left in the roughing penalty to Emil Andre. And now Carolina winds it up. Svechnikov with it. Couturier lost his stick. Goss to spare moves in. Sent across, and fanning on it's Aho. Aho keeps it in along the boards just for the moment. Second chance to clear, and the Flyers will fire this all the way down the ice on Frederick Anderson.
1: Sebastian Aho's just not right now. You know, that one-timer didn't come off his tape, you know, clean at all.
0: Now Aho with it, back for Goss to spare. Across for Ehlers, back to Aho, and That jumps his stick.
1: That was a heck of a play from

0: Bates get a piece of that pass, headed to Aho.
1: 1 second left on the power play, side of the net for Svechnikov. Out of the box comes Andre, and Carolina is now 1-for-6 on the man advantage. And this puck back in the Kane zone, and we're halfway through the third period. This is played up. Nothing doing here as Carolina couldn't get it in deep. Rolled in on Anderson. He'll leave it for Slavin. His backhand cleared, not out, kept in at the point. Philly throws it to the open boards on the near side, and there's a chance for Slavin to clear, and then this puck goes out of play. And we'll get a whistle. And with 9:44 left.
0: That was a lucky fan from power play, Bill, but
1: not on that one. 9:44 left in the third. Carolina trailing the Philadelphia Flyers 2-1 here in the third period of game number two. 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
0: Can you get another one by Dan Vladar? You know, from Czechia, he reminds me a lot. You know, in personality, the way he plays the position to a guy.

0: Give me that wink. What a one-man entry from Nikolaj Ehlers.
1: Oh.
0: This was everything. You remember the goal late in the regular season that tied the game against Pittsburgh? And he was a one-man entry? The entry was absolutely everything here. Flyers congesting the neutral zone. Keandre Miller had just made a great defensive play on Porter Marteau. Then the one-man entry that is Ehlers drops it to Jarvis. Jarvis didn't pass up a shot. That's that location below Vladar's glove. They can have success there. Tie hockey game.
2: His first of the postseason, and what a time. And now the Lenovo Center's been booted up 100%. Carolina right back to work in the Flyers zone. Behind the net for Aho. He's taking a look. Sent back to the point out in front. Martinook is now on this line with Svechnikov and Aho. So that was a deliberate line change as Jarvis joined Ehlers and Staal. And it results in a tie game. Now Aho with it. Svechnikov going to the net. Pass from Aho off of his skates. Svechnikov takes a heavy hit along the boards there from Sanheim.
0: It's worked in the past. Putting Seth Jarvis on a different line is a reset. That was all Ehlers, though, after the defensive gem from Keandre Miller to prevent it going 3-1.
2: Now it's Staal into the corner. Knocked out in front. Good play there as it was read by Jarvis. You know he's got to be feeling like King Kong just jumped off of his back. Chance here for Staal. He'll play it back. Slavin around the boards. Now Jarvis. Ehlers out in front. Staal is lurking. Opportunity for the Hurricanes now, but Philly gets a stick to it. And the Canes have the hop. You can see it now. Their skates are a little bit lighter on the ice after that Seth Jarvis goal.
0: Rod Brind'Amour has always had the touch when tinkering with his lines is absolutely necessary.
2: Now this is played up Miller to Robinson. Now he's been close tonight. Drysdale, he'll give it away to Jankowski. Into the corner looking for Carrier. Robinson has a chance at a turnover. Jankowski, he'll wave at it. Puck still free. Now settled down by the Flyers. A little bit of an opening. And Carrier, now things are starting to ramp up physically. Couturier with a shot on Robinson right in front of the Canes bench. It was Grunstrom who took the hit. Now it's Ristolainen stepping into one on a loose puck. Save Anderson. And it's kicked out all the way across the blue line. This game's getting a little loose, but the intensity picking up even more. And we're going to get a whistle in the corner. Hand pass will blow the play dead with 6:08 remaining in the third and a 2-2 game.
0: I mean, the two guys acquired in different ways that were a huge part of Jordan Martinook's game two double overtime winner against Ottawa, Keandre Miller and Nikolaj Ehlers. You know, one acquired in a trade and then extended, the other choosing Carolina in free agency. Both of them all over that tying goal for Seth Jarvis. And what can it do for Seth Jarvis now? What can it do for his mind? What can it do for his freedom? What can it do for his self-belief?
2: Face-off outside the Canes' blue line. 6:05 remaining here in the third. That pass intended for Hall, but too far. Slavin is saying there was a touch on the other side of center ice.
0: Yeah, I think Taylor Hall touched it.
2: But they're going to say that it was icing on Carolina.
0: Let's see, the referees could get together here and make this a neutral zone draw. They have that opportunity, Mike. And they're getting together right now. I mean, this is a critical decision. For me, unless you're absolutely sure that Taylor Hall did not touch that puck and nullify icing, you can't go back and let play go on, but you can make it a neutral zone draw. Flyers get an offensive zone. They're going to go to the neutral zone, I think. Logan Stankov is already lined up there.
2: Smart on his part. And that's what they are going to do. So the mea culpa. And here's a reminder, when the Canes win at home during the playoffs,

0: 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As we are back up and running here at Lenovo Center. Under 6 minutes to play in the third period. 2-2 game. Hall gets it out. Blake across. Oh, Bedard just robs Stankoven.
1: Bernie Perron, two-pad type save there.
0: What a save. And Bernie Perron is smiling at that one for sure. Looking down on that save. But the Canes, now Hall with it. Hall around the net. Opening out in front. As Stankoven gets there. And now Bedard takes a couple of whacks at Stankoven. And the ref's going to call a penalty.
1: They're going to call goalie interference. Did Stankoven get pushed in? They're going to call goalie interference, I believe. And you got to be sure here that Stankoven was not pushed in. If you're going to call goalie interference, you have to be sure. Or are they going to call interference in Philadelphia?
2: There is no foul on Carolina. 22 minor for goaltender interference. Number 80 for Philadelphia. 2 minutes for slashing. 4-on-4.
0: So Bedard is going to go for slashing Stankoven. And with that, we're going to go away. So it'll be 4-on-4 hockey for 2 minutes when we come back in a 2-2 game. In game number two here at Lenovo Center, Canes and Flyers tied. 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
0: Game two, Trip Tracy.
1: Well, you think about game two in the first round. Ottawa scratched and clawed to tie the game. Then they weren't able to get in front of it and win it. Carolina has scratched and clawed. What can it do for Jarvis individually? But here in 4-on-4, you can get your first lead of the night.
0: Now, Bedard slash Logan Stankoven. Stankoven had the original call of goaltender interference. And Bedard took a couple of liberties and got called for it. Some healthy slashes there with a paddle. And now it's 4-on-4, and Ehlers is going to burst to the outside. Set across for Slavin, just out of his reach. You got to think 4-on-4 would favor Carolina, but now Zegras with it. The talented offensive player drags, looking for Sanheim. He runs into Anderson.
1: That was tough contact. Now that, Porter Marton, there was nothing wrong with it. That was tough contact from Travis Sanheim. No call on the play, I think. That had the criteria, but Anderson is A-OK. They're chanting his name in the building.
0: Now it's Carolina with it. A minute five left of 4-on-4. The goal scorer, Jarvis, tries to make a move. Has it knocked away. Blake will get to it. He'll hand it out for Jarvis. Jarvis across. Walker's shot. Fended off by Bedard. That goes over the tall glass into the netting to Bedard's right.
1: I don't think.

0: Ladar knew that his stick was going to be strong enough there moving in that square butterfly. That's how much Sean Walker got on it. And he makes a good save. Propels it into the netting for this whistle. And prior to, as I mentioned, and Travis Sanheim was jumping in to the play. I thought he could have avoided contact. He didn't, but we play on. Now it's Jordan Stahl and Andrei Svechnikov. You got Jordan Stahl here in 4-on-4 for the sole purpose of hoping he can win this draw, captain on captain.
1: Miller and Walker are behind him for the Flyers. Couturier, Konechny are up front. And Drysdale is back there, and Drysdale will come away with the puck. He's partnered up with Cam York. There's Drysdale. The power play goal here tonight, York. The overtime winner that sent Philadelphia here. And now it's a Couturier spring, and his shot right on Anderson. Cool, calm, collected, and gets a whistle.
0: I mean, Couturier has been brilliant. That was a great save from Freddie Anderson. Because, number one, it is challenging when a goaltender has to move side to side. That was his biggest weakness two seasons ago. In the second round against the New York Rangers. And Couturier really used the width of the ice. And so Anderson moved with him, stayed on his angle, and then brought his arm in at the last second to seal the area, the old seven hole between the arm and the body on the blocker side. Excellent save, showing how much in the way of progressive steps Anderson has taken in what used to be a weakness in his game and has been a strength in these playoffs. That moving and staying on his angle east to west.
1: 4:01 left here in the third period. We're tied at two. The goal scorers for Carolina, Ehlers and Jarvis, both with their first of the postseason. Ehlers on the power play for Philadelphia, Drysdale and Couturier. Those two came in the first period for Carolina. Ehlers in the first, Jarvis in the third. And now 4-on-4 hockey for the next 30 seconds. And Philly in control of the puck. Drysdale. He's watched by Aho, and then he'll take it out over the team's blue line. So Philadelphia has got to tag back up, playing this one a little bit like overtime. 3-on-3. And a chance. Look drops it. Cutting to the middle, but the Canes have got three sticks there, including Aho and Chatfield.
0: And I know when these players are coming out of the box in 5 seconds.
1: Now Aho gets this one free for Nikolai Ehlers. Out of the box comes Stankoven. Here's Gostisbehere. He drags and shoots. Blockered away by Vladar. Sent around the boards. Hall. He'll have it. He'll lose it in Philadelphia. And come back with it. Cates. Long drive. And Anderson sees it the whole way and gets a whistle.
0: Especially with the faceoff night you're having. I think in the first round, Ottawa, the way they were controlling the faceoff circle, Anderson would have moved that.
1: Yeah.
0: But you've been pretty darn good in the faceoff circle tonight. Now we're essentially in overtime. Reset here at 5-on-5. But if we get to actual overtime, we're already in it.
1: Stankoven gets some help from Hall, who deflects it out for Blake. Blake. We'll chip this one into the Flyers zone. To the right of Vladar. Hall goes after it. Sanheim will come up with it, though. His pass too far. Walker knocks it down in his blue line, but Forster's there to take it away. Stankoven, playing a 200-foot game, gets it back to Miller. Up for Hall and rimmed around into the Flyers zone. York sends it back, looking for Drysdale. Up along the boards in Philadelphia. Can skate this one out. Flyers are looking for numbers here as Martone sets it. But Chatfield breaks it up. And Carolina, high flip here. 2:25 remaining in the third period. Back into the Flyers zone.
0: Porter Martone is going right now. That's a heck of a play from Jalen Chatfield.
1: Gapped up by Slavin, who creates the takeaway. And we'll bat this one in deep into the Flyers end.
0: You're going to think I'm nuts, but Slavin will be on my short list for the guy that finds the back of the net.
1: With everything he can do, I don't bet against that. Aho will get this one out of his zone as Philly had just chipped it in. Dvorak, though, ties him up. And this puck sent back in. Konechny putting some pressure on Slavin. He's able to help get it out, but wrist the line and waiting for it just outside the Canes' blue line. Now Jarvis, he'll come up with a steal. Jarvis into the Flyers' zone. Chatfield across for Aho, and he is 20.

0: fisted into Vladar by Ristolainen, and Vladar is losing his mind again.
1: And he doesn't have a stick if he can keep it in.
0: Well, but Zegras has it, and he'll skate it out. Zegras into the Kane zone. His pass deflected, intended for Konechny. Back the other way with it. Jarvis, he'll drop it for Staal. Staal, little range behind the Flyer net. Ehlers with it. Ehlers to Mike Riley. Riley through traffic, and that's blocked away by Vladar. Now Riley steps up again. He'll send this one around the boards. Canes can keep it in. Jarvis to Staal. Tip behind the net, and Konechny with it. 1 minute remaining here in regulation. Pawed down, and it's going to be a hand pass against Carolina, so we'll get a whistle with 56.1 seconds remaining here in the third period.
1: Aho went hard to the net, but I think he had some contact, and that caused the collision with Dan Vladar. Both teams are going to the net harder in this period than they have at any other point in still this young series. It was his Olympic teammate, Rasmus Ristolainen, that nudged Aho into Vladar. Listen, you want to see the crease protected, goaltender stay healthy first and foremost, but you love to see guys trying to go hard to the net within the framework of the rules.
0: You got to, yeah, exactly.
1: You, I mean, that's how you score.
0: Now Blake with it. He'll flip this one into the Flyers zone. Kane's trying to get some pressure on it, but the Flyers are able to beat it. They're going to knock this back into the Hurricane zone. Walker's got to play it around from Forster. He does. Blake with a tip intended for Stankoven, but the loose puck finds Forster. He'll roll it back into the Kane zone. Walker plays it all the way around. Good play there by Walker. Had to put some heat on it. Finds Blake. He delivers it across Stankoven. He's in the Flyers zone. On the left wing boards and now behind the net. Blake trying to get to it. He's tied up. 15 seconds remaining here in regulation. Tied at 2. Bouncing puck in the Kane zone. Alex bump with it. His shot blocked by Chatfield. Drags it back. And a block by Hall as he gets across and makes sure Noah Cates had nothing to shoot at with 5.5 left here in the third.
1: Oh my gosh, it's the right skate of Taylor Hall. He's squared up. I don't know if he played goal as in street hockey before he settled on being a forward and a first overall pick. This was the game on the line, and Taylor Hall squared up and made a great save on Travis Konechny with his right skate. I mean, this was an outstanding pass from Bump to Cates. It wasn't Konechny, it was Cates. And a Vezina-like save from Taylor Hall.
0: I gotta say it, kick save and a beauty.
1: That truly was. And I think it was intended. I mean,
0: yeah.
1: He squared up, got in a stance, and attacked with that right skate in old school fashion.
0: Well, they put 5/10 of a second back on the clock. The official has his mic on. We know hot mics can be a thing.
1: Pump is, he's had quite a playoff. He's the one that makes that play to Cates.
0: Yeah.
1: I mean, that could have been the game right there.
0: Well, they put 5/10 of a second back on, so it's 6 seconds in total remaining here in the third period. 2-2 game.
1: Again, captain on captain. This dodge should favor the Carolina captain, this faceoff circle.
0: Staal and Couturier kicked back into the corner. And fight for it. Couturier's there, and the horn will go amongst a mass of humanity trying to find the puck. But for the second time this postseason for the Carolina Hurricanes, we have bonus hockey trip.
1: Well, game two in the first round here in this building. The only other time, slightly different scenario because Ottawa came from behind to get that thing to overtime. And the Hurricanes, via Seth Jarvis and Rod Brind'Amour tinkering with his line combinations, gets this thing to extra hockey, and it's going to be a doozy. I think Ehlers, the entry, the one-man entry after Miller's defensive play that would have made it 3-1 on Porter Martone. The one-man entry from Nikolai Ehlers, Jarvis on a new line. What kind of freedom does that give him now that he's got one in overtime?
0: It's only a 15-minute session in between, so Adam Gold has a little bit less work to do, but still a lot of heavy lifting to get us to the overtime session. Carolina and Philadelphia knotted at 2 after 60 minutes. You're listening to Overtime Playoff Hockey here on the Hurricanes Radio.

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7: All right, welcome back to the Sportsnet Radio Network. I'm Colton Pankew, and after three periods, the Carolina Hurricanes and Philadelphia Flyers are headed to overtime with the score tied at two apiece. So yet another overtime, and like these playoffs have just featured plenty of them. It's been some fantastic action so far for the Philadelphia Flyers looking to sneak one out on the road against the Hurricanes. Of course, the Hurricanes have a 1-0 lead in the series thanks to a 3-0 win over the weekend. Taking a quick look at the scoring summary. Three of the four goals in this game came in the first period. Early on, it was Jamie Drysdale on the power play. That one unassisted, his second of the postseason. And just 39 seconds later, Sean Couturier gave the Flyers a 2-0 lead. Carl Grundstrom with the assist on that one. But around the midway point of the first period, it was Nikolai Ehlers also on the power play. His first of the postseason from Jackson Blake and Keandre Miller had it a 2-1 deficit. And then in the third period, it was Seth Jarvis getting on the board with his first of the postseason.
8: For Ehlers, Nikolai Ehlers drops it. Jarvis scores!

0: When the Hurricanes picked up Calandre Miller, it was to have him at this time of year. A big body defenseman that plays hard. And the Flyers get a bit of a break here. It's a bit of a two-on-two where Miller is so strong on Marteau that he doesn't even give him an opportunity. And that leads to the transition up the wall to Staal, over to Ehlers.
1: So Seth Jarvis, his first of the postseason, could not have come at a better time. And for anyone who's been following Seth Jarvis, whether it's at Four Nations or the Olympics, his buddies that travel, that seem to travel really well, they were absolutely loving that goal as Sportsnet cameras caught them going wild in the crowd. So again, after three periods, it is 2-2 between the Carolina Hurricanes and the Philadelphia Flyers. And of course, as promised earlier today, we do also have the first game of the second round series between the Vegas Golden Knights and the Anaheim Ducks. So the Vegas Golden Knights on home ice looking to get out to a good start in that series. And the puck has just dropped, so we will head over to Vegas for a bit of the preview between the Ducks and Golden Knights.
2: Side, Terry got a shot away. Carter Hart fights it off. Knights clear of the zone. Opening 20 seconds of game number one. Ducks send it back in. Hart steers it behind. Theodore, the former Duck, checked out by Chris Kreider. Collision on the far boards. Down there, trying to get the puck out. Down Sissons and Cole Smith. Each had two goals. Total is six for this line in the opening round series. Knights right to left, up to the offensive line. Sissons trying to split the D, but he is stood up, approaching the goal. Puck ends up in the near corner. Eichel coming on with Hannafin pressuring the Ducks, but Anaheim does come out to the neutral zone. On the near side, right goes Killorn, dropped it off in the slot, nobody home. Sissons at the end of his shift for the Golden Knights. Got it out to Jack Eichel, who sends it opposite corner, but it's an offside entry, and that'll bring the draw back the other side. Minute into the first period, 0-0. Ducks credited with three shots already, none yet for the Knights, but they were all low percentage opportunities.
3: They're going to say Jack didn't have the red line.

0: there, and they're going to call it acing, Dan. Jack is perplexed.
1: Eichel with 9 points in the first round series. 1 goal and 8 assists. A couple of multi-point performances in there. 1 helper last game. Knights win the draw. Rasmus Anderson lifts it out of play. I think it was a deflection.
0: It's going to be a penalty.
1: The deflection, the officials are going to talk it over. Anderson was saying it should even be a neutral zone draw was the gesticulation. Remember, Anderson was guilty of delay of game puck over the glass late in game 6 in Salt Lake City. Knights killed it off. They were up by a few goals at that point. Here's the call.
2: Las Vegas number 4, minor penalty, delay game.
1: So in about 6 minutes of hockey time, late in game 6 and early in game 1, Anderson twice committing puck over the glass delay of game. And the Knights will be shorthanded just about a minute into this game 1.
0: I think they got the call right. I don't think it was tipped by one of the Ducks, and it looked like it did not hit the glass. So this will be a big test for Vegas right off the bat. Anaheim went 8 of 16 on the power play against Edmonton. Vegas was 15 of 16 on the PK versus Utah. 2 strikes going against one another.
1: Eichel against Gauthier, and Eichel wins it for the Knights. McNabb cranks it around, and all the way back down it goes. Stopped by Lukasz Dostal behind his net. Just about 94% for the Knights in the postseason on the kill. Don't forget 2 shorthanded goals. Ducks work in on the left, shot off the outside of the goal from the far corner. Knights get to it. McNabb working down low. Deflects out to the near side. There's a stickless defenseman in Theodore. On the right side, Seneca up to the circle and hands it off. Gauthier out high, Lacombe. A shot knocked down in front. And the rebound goes to the near side. It went off the stick of Seneca, and a stick broke on the play. Knights shorthanded, 2-on-2. Eichel on the left with Stone. It was a wide 2-on-2. Eichel couldn't do much with the puck. It's carried back the other way by Lacombe. To the Ozone come the Ducks. Gauthier got clipped on the entry. Puck slides on goal, secured by Carter Hart. Down to a minute 11 on the penalty with Anderson in the box. Puck over the glass for a delay of game. It's also worth pointing out, Gary, not only have the Ducks been hot on the power play in the postseason against the Oilers, if you go back to the regular season, they have power play goals in 10 straight games. 13 for 30 in that period of time. And obviously success against the different goaltenders thrown out there by the Oilers, but the Knights have been fantastic. They were 7th in the regular season on the kill, but they've been dynamite here in the postseason. Minute 11 on the penalty, left circle draw for the Ducks, and the Knights bring on a new group of killers. Brett Howden out there with Nick Doubt, plus Theodore and McNabb, and the faceoff man, Mikhail Granlund, is tossed. And so it's Leo Carlson who wins it back to the line. Feed goes to the corner. Theodore engages there. Dowd watching that side of the ice as well. Theodore engages, forcing a pointward pass. John Carlson toward Leo Carlson. It missed him. McNabb lifts the puck up, and it'll make it all the way back down the ice.
0: 50 seconds left, Dan.
1: There are 3 Carlsons in the lineup. William Carlson for the Golden Knights, John Carlson, and Leo Carlson for the Ducks. All spelled differently, none of them are related. John Carlson in the slot, tied up by Brett Howden. Marner's off to the races. Marner across the line, right wing. Tap back, Hannafin. Back toward the goal, just missed. On a backhand try, shorthanded. Off the near boards, Brett Howden has tied up 3 Ducks. Now it's carried back the other way. Anaheim through center, left to right. Granlund played a rink wide, mishandled on the entry by Leo Carlson. Marner the other way. He shoots it from the blue. Glove save secured by Dostal. And that brings the penalty clock to 12 seconds. Opening 3 minutes of game 1. 0-0, with that being the first shot on goal for the Knights. 3 so far for the Ducks, but none during this man advantage. And you hear the reaction now. The fans saluted him during the warm-up, but now they are coming to their feet at T-Mobile Arena. William Carlson is back for the first time since November 8th. The 14 regular season games, longest time he's missed in his career. One of the great players in franchise history. Never missed a Golden Knights playoff game until this season. He returns for game 1 of the second round. And up front on the draw, but the Ducks win the faceoff. And out they go left to right. 5 seconds on the penalty with Anderson in the box. Already standing, puck around the rim for the Ducks. Out to the right point, there's Trouba. Shoot, save.

0: inside, taken by Vegas. Out they go. Connection. Anderson is in. Shot. Shut down. Dostal took it down near his left pad, near the glove. On the try by Anderson, the jailbreak. Two on two the other way. To the inside track. Hart makes the save and secures the puck. Shoving afterwards. And the whistle stops play. Just after the penalty ended, an opportunity for the Ducks, two on two at even strength. But Connor Hart makes the toughest of his four saves so far.
1: Carlson gets that puck, sees Anderson, Swede to Swede, right up the middle of the ice. The right-handed shot, Anderson tries to go low underneath the glove, and Dostal knocks it down.
0: Yeah, it gets the underside of the glove, then it hits the top of the left pad. Anderson, no points in the first round series against the Mammoth. So that's no points in six games. It was the first time all season he went six games without a point. There's a look at even strength just after the night's successful kill. Penalty kill.
2: So there you have it. Just a few minutes passed in that Vegas Golden Knights Anaheim Ducks Game 1 series. The Vegas Golden Knights with some good opportunities. There's actually former Calgary Flame Rasmus Anderson with the breakaway right before we took a quick break there from that game action, but he was stopped by Lucas Dostal. Now, we're going to take a quick break, and when we come back, it's overtime action between the Carolina Hurricanes and the Philadelphia Flyers. The Hurricanes looking to take a 2-0 series lead, so you won't want to miss that one, as it's been a great game so far. So we're going to get you right back to that after a quick break, so keep it locked here on Sportsnet 960 The Fan.
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3: And your overtime winner in the second round last year was scored by Jacob Slavin. Take it from anybody, but those are the three guys that come to mind for me. I think for Philadelphia, you got to keep a close eye on Porter Marteau. I thought he was dangerous in the third period.
4: I think Seth Jarvis might be feeling good. I also like Jackson Blake, but I'm with you on Martone and connect me as well. And here we go. Overtime started. Carolina Stahl gets the puck in deep into the Flyer zone. Chatfield all the way up. Knocks it away from Zegras. Now Jarvis able to allow Stahl to get to it. Played back here there. Slavin's drive, and that's deflected just wide. Chatfield will keep it in deep. Stahl using his size there to try to play the puck away, but it's Drysdale getting enough to get it out. And it'll roll all the way down on Frederick Anderson. Anderson's going to play it up for Jarvis. He'll get a touch, deflect it into the Flyer zone. And Stankoven comes out to play it. But wrapped around the boards by the Flyers and out. And waved at and missed by Walker. And a long drive is put on by Michkov, but easily handled. Anderson keeps it moving across the rink for Jackson Blake. This is Carolina now moving left to right on your radio dial or whatever device you're consuming this on. Long shot, side of the net for Hall. And Sanheim got a stick to it. Blake back for Taylor Hall. Into the corner. Bothered there by Sanheim, and this one will be chipped back into the Kane zone. No icing. So Anderson goes to help out his defense.
3: I know that Pittsburgh lost the series in Game 6 in overtime. Flyers, with the long change in overtime, really had no answer for the grind and the forecheck with the long change that the Penguins had. So if you can employ that, I know Cam York eventually won and ended that series, but you're going to give yourselves a real chance to beat Carolina.
4: Now Aho moves this up for Mike Riley. Into the Philadelphia zone. Turnover, Martinook with it. Already has one overtime winner this year. Kept in by Aho. He'll go for Svechnikov out in front. Aho got a stick to it. Vladar able to knock it away. Philly clears, but Riley waits on it. Chip back in. Carolina tags up. Sent back around. Chance for Gostisbehere to keep in, but Philadelphia. Good work by Martone. He'll knock this one all the way back in. Then he'll get a new stick. He'll leave his old one on the ice. That'll be picked along the board. So teams need to be conscious of that. 17:30 left here in overtime. Long pass in the middle for Chatfield. Interrupted. Couturier had it. Knocked down in the middle of the rink. Carrier will knock it in for Carolina. Robinson was lining up Sealer. Sealer will lose it to Carrier along the left wing. Boards out in front. Jankowski. Robinson still loose and sprawling post to post. Vladar is going to get a whistle. That's a huge save there. How close is that line? And Eric Robinson.
3: Eric Robinson has had four grade A chances in this game. Will Carrier made the play. You think about overtime when you had it against Ottawa. The role that Carrier in particular played, but that fourth line, they were all over both overtimes before Martinook won it. And Carrier, below the goal line, he thought about getting physical, but then he made a better play.
4: Yeah.
3: He instead prioritized the puck, got it to Robinson, and Vladar made a really good low save.
4: Out comes Stahl, Jarvis, and Ehlers. Stahl wins it. Ehlers gets it back to the point. Now out in front, redirected by Jarvis. And that just missed by a whisker.

0: And now Philly can come back with it. Dvorak hammers it on the other side of the blue line on Anderson. Carolina easily clears it up for Jarvis, who, by the way, that goal in the third period, 20th postseason goal of the career of Seth Jarvis. Now Slavin hammers one up in the air, and it's going to deflect to the left. Vidar, I don't think, knew where it went. Now Chatfield hammers one, but that goes cross corner off the target. Ristolainen just gets it out to center, reaching for it's Ehlers. Carolina knocks it back, but only to the Philadelphia blue line. Zegras, that one hits the curved glass at the end of the Flyers bench, so we'll get a whistle. 16:32 remaining in overtime. This game, 2 for the Flyers, 2 for the Carolina Hurricanes.
1: This thing with the early Carolina push could easily already be over. Robinson's chance, Slavin from the blue line, found the tape of Seth Jarvis, and he just missed his redirection to the glove side. Early chances all for Carolina.
0: And this one's dumped in on the wrong side of the red line.
1: Well, that thing hit, I think it went up and hit the netting in Carolina
0: again?
1: Zone. But
0: we'll
1: may have been
0: it.
1: Offside because it's a neutral zone draw. See if the Canes can keep pushing.
0: We'll keep it right there. At center ice, Carolina wins the draw. Walker sends it into the Philadelphia zone. Blake's going to go get it. He's got Hall behind the net with him. Stankoven joins in on the fun. Hall gets to it, but knocked away. Philadelphia wants to play it around Miller. Can't do it. Offside, having to wait. So nothing to do with the puck there, and Michkov just delivers it into the Kane zone. Now Miller will break it out for Stankoven in front of the Flyers bench. Plays it away from Bump. With this one deep. Going after it, Blake cuts it off before Konechny can get to it. Going to be sent out, Sanheim. He'll play this one forward. Alex Bump, side of the net. He just met Jacob Slavin, and Slavin able to clear. A loose pocket center ice. Corralled by Philadelphia. Into the Kane zone it goes. Behind the net of Anderson. Bump was riding Chatfield. Yeah, a little surf job there. Now a chance for Billy to keep it in, and Slavin on his knees knocks the wrist of line and pass away.
1: What a play. I think he made it actually with his right arm, did Slavin.
0: Now coming back the other way is a chance here. As Svechnikov, it's sent back to the blue line. Gostis Bear can't handle it. They'll rim it back in, and that'll have Martinuk going with a head of steam. Svechnikov had it in his skates, lost it to Konechny. Now Bump looking for Couturier. Bump goes to the bench. Couturier gets put into the boards by Gostisbehere. Now Riley takes a shoulder from Couturier out in front. And unable to get to it as Grunstrom and Carolina can clear. 14:40 remaining here in overtime number one. Not trying to foreshadow anything else. Just we're in the first overtime period. Now Philadelphia with it. Shot right on. Handled by Anderson. To the boards. Deflected as Sealer lets one go. And Anderson plays that one away. And Carolina will just flip this one off the stick of Aho.
1: You got some tired bodies here. Long change for Carolina. The Aho line.
0: Now Jarvis is a fresh body. Aho will go to the bench. Stahl comes on. Flyers with the puck. Out in front. Anderson makes the save.
1: He dragged the right pad and saved the game there. Moving one way, flashed out his left pad, actually.
0: Zegras thought he had it. Now Zegras with the puck. Trevor Zegras behind the Canes net. He'll step out along the left wing circle. He'll drop it here. A chance for Porter Martone from distance. Anderson kicks it away with the right leg. Can Carolina clear? No, kept in. Another chance for Zegras. Out in front, Anderson gets a cross on Sanheim. Now it's delivered and getting a smart whistle is Frederick Anderson.
1: There may be a penalty on the play here. Is Philadelphia going on the power play? Svechnikov again, his third penalty of the night.
2: Carolina penalty, 37, 2 minutes hooking.
1: Three stick infractions, two in the offensive zone, and now in his defensive zone. That was a total byproduct of how long that shift was for Andrei Svechnikov. You know, he couldn't get off with the long change. Aho was able to change. Svechnikov never was able to do so. Body gets tired. He got beat to the

0: front of the net. His stick came up parallel.
1: The 15th penalty of the game.
0: Sanheim drew the call, jumping in. Smart from Sanheim. Knowing he had Svechnikov, among others, extending their shifts.
1: Well, Carolina will win the draw, and Martinook will hammer this one. The length of the ice. Seventh time Carolina has been shorthanded tonight. That is the third penalty on Andrei Svechnikov as well here in game two. And now the Canes trying to do some work here, but without a stick is Martinook. So unable to get the clear. Now Slavin goes into the corner. Stahl goes all the way to the end boards to help clear. Chatfield's there.
0: Martinook's got his stick back.
1: No, it wasn't a broken stick. He just lost the handle. Now Konechny keeps it in. A minute 20 here on the kill. Long drive. Anderson makes the save. Kicked out with a purpose, but it's kept in. Drysdale's second shot. More of the pass deflected to the corner. Chatfield, he gets it free. And lugging the mail here is Slavin, and he smartly just drops this one into the Flyer zone. And out comes the shorthanded dynamic duo, Aho and Jarvis. They did in the regular season. Can it carry over here? Now it's Philadelphia in the slot. That shot's deflected away. Miller got a piece, lost his stick. Philly keeping it in. Three Flyers in front of the net. They can't connect on a pass. Aho will get to it and find a seam and clear it.
0: What more can Keandre Miller do? Game-saving block. We play on.
1: Now Jankowski comes out to take Aho's spot. Barkey drops this one back for Martone. Loose puck. Carolina gets to it, and there's 17 seconds left on the kill as it's fired all the way down into the Flyers zone. Now 10 seconds. Svechnikov will come out of the box.

0: Couturier with it. He's going to go cross corner, soft serve, looking to get it to Grunstrom. He does. Grunstrom, though, relieved of the puck. Robinson reaches for it. Bump, though, knocked it away. Loose puck finds Logan Stankoven. He takes a heavy hit, but gets right back up. And Taylor Hall will go after the puck in the flyer zone. Hall with it. Tried to deliver it back, but knocked away from Stankoven.
1: Puck has been jumping on Taylor Hall tonight. Hasn't been able to settle it consistently like he has prior to in the playoffs.
0: Now Riley with it here, coming up on the halfway point. Now this overtime, Blake will bounce one in. Gostisbehere goes to get it. Had a shove, but the puck goes past Gostisbehere right to Zegras. Trevor Zegras into the Kane zone. Hands it off here for Dvorak. Back for Zegras. Shot right on. Anderson sticks it away. Then it finds its way back to Anderson, and he's able to absorb it and get a whistle.
1: Boy, that was dicey. Anderson tried to swipe that puck from Zegras from a sharp angle. Innocently into the corner, and I think he turned his stick too early. It almost went up in the air, may have gone off a body, and almost went between his legs. Zegras actually put his arms up, thinking he had scored. The game-saving block that Keandre Miller made was with his stick, killing that penalty.
0: A defensive zone draw, and Aho is going to win it, but this gets gummed up along the boards, and now it's taken free. And charging after it's Andre Svechnikov. He'll get to it in the Philadelphia zone. Svechnikov turns, fires, looking for Martinuk, who's out in front. That will ricochet. Miller will keep it in. This will bounce off of a knee and into the corner. Svechnikov taken down and no call. Chance for Philadelphia. And oh, massive hit delivered by Sean Walker on Tyson Forster. Just laid out Forster. Cleated him, as they would say. And now Jarvis, a house of fire, going after the puck, but Drysdale moves it away.
1: Whoa! Leg to leg from Forrester on Nikolai Ehlers. No call.
0: Ehlers has got to pick up the stick. Now there's a loose puck. Can Stahl get to it? He does. Ehlers stays with his shift. Luckily, he's okay. And then Ehlers is going to go into the corner and finish off Sealer. Ehlers with it now. Ehlers turning. He'll get it back. Slavin settles it. Chipped around. Stahl, it's in his skates. Knocked back up the board. Slavin bodies it. Back into the corner it goes. York trying to play it free from Stahl. Now just ease this one for Drysdale. Now Chatfield, it bounces over his stick to the Canes' blue line. Carolina gets to this one. Chatfield just wrists this one high into the air, and it settles in front of the Flyers' bench. Couturier makes a play. Drop back for Bump.
1: Too many men on the ice for Philadelphia.
0: And that's one. That's not called either. Chatfield around the boards. Ristolainen will lose it behind his net. It'll be chipped into the corner. Blake trying to get to it. Ristolainen has it stolen by Blake. Blake, he's taken down by Ristolainen. Now back for Miller. Miller to Walker. Walker with a room. Shot, Vladar save. Rebound comes out into the slot. And Couturier just backhands this one to the blue line.
1: Keandre Miller jumps and knocks that thing down in the neutral zone. Now you've got some tired bodies from Philadelphia on the ice. Can you take advantage?
0: Robinson trying to keep it in. He does. And now we're going to get a whistle on a hand pass.
1: Yeah, that's unfortunate because now you're going to get the scrape. So you're going to get a reset here. First whistle past the halfway point of overtime. And, boy, there were a couple of moments there after Carolina comes up with that gutsy kill. Leg-to-leg Forrester after Walker had lowered the boom on Tyson Forrester. And then it sure looked to me like too many men to Philadelphia.
0: All right, Tripp, so what have you seen through the first 11 minutes and 53 seconds of overtime besides a power play and...
1: Outstanding early push for the Hurricanes, and then the Flyers push back. So both goaltenders have made, you know, game-saving stops in overtime. You know, that was probably, I know the Flyers scored a power play goal eons ago, but that was the best-looking Flyer power play they've had. And, you know, Keandre Miller saved the game, blocking a shot in desperation with his stick. Martinuk lost his stick at one point, really became a 5-on-3, fortunately got it back.

0: Hurricanes, after coming up with that kill, I think sometimes even when you do, it takes a while to reset, get back on the attack. And they did so nicely. I would have to think anything close that Philadelphia would be culpable with regards to. The Hurricanes are going on the power play because, I don't know, I haven't seen a replay yet, but Forrester looked after he was finished by Walker, leg to leg on Ehlers, way away from the puck, and then it did look like too many men.
1: Yeah.
0: No call. You move on. And the thing about Ehlers, when he's on the receiving end of physical contact, remember it in game two in the first round against Ottawa? That brings out even more in him. I would continue to keep an eye on Nikolaj Ehlers, that's for sure. Ehlers is talking to Francis Chiarot right now, trying to get an explanation why there was no call on that collision.
1: Well, it'll be Staal, Ehlers, and Jarvis with Slavin and Chatfield for Rod Brind'Amour here with 8:07 left in overtime, and teams win the faceoff. Slavin with a chip that's going to bounce, and Vladar will put the catching glove on it and get a whistle.
0: So if you win this offensive zone draw and hypothetically win the game, you're going to have to go back to what Slavin just did. Thought about just going deep with the puck. He flipped it right on net and took something off of it. It forces Dan Vladar to cover this puck and get you this offensive zone draw. So Staal can win it clean. Carolina does something special. You'll go back to that Slavin decision.
1: Staal will take it against Christian Dvorak. And as Carolina wins this one clean, turn and a shot by Jarvis. Vladar swats it over the top of his net. Chatfield keeps it in. It rolls right to Drysdale, and he's able to clear. This gets past Slavin, but this is going to be icing on Philadelphia.
0: Does Rod keep the same crew on the ice, or is he going to switch off of icing when he's the only coach that can? He's going to make a wholesale change. Staal just won that draw. Now it's up to Sebastian Aho. Now in this case, Svechnikov, who's lined up on the boards. If Aho can win it clean, Svechnikov can come across the ice and get in a shooting position.
1: The Canes have won 62% of the draws until Philadelphia winning this one and getting it out. But Martinuk tracks back and will send it right back in. Carolina, 40 wins to 25 losses before that one. Now a chance here for Walker. Send this one around, back behind the net for Svechnikov. They get it to Martinuk. Martinuk, skate to stick for Aho. Aho in the corner. He'll bounce off the check of Dvorak, who loses his stick. Aho gets it back for Miller. DeAndre Miller, Sebastian Aho. They'll exchange. Now dropped here for Walker. Sean Walker going around to Dvorak, right in, and Vladar makes the save. He wasn't sure where it was, and he stayed put and gets the whistle with 7:04 remaining here in overtime.
0: The Hurricanes patiently waited to take advantage of the fact that Dvorak didn't have a stick. And eventually, Sean Walker, moving his feet, had a one-on-one battle that Dvorak would have been able to protect the interior had he had a stick, and he couldn't. So Walker was able to go around him and then try to get Vladar leaning off of the short side.
1: Now we resume action. Carolina wins another draw. Kept in and bounced into the corner. Chipped down low. Jankowski. They'll leave it there. Robinson. Oh, he's been so close tonight around Ristolainen. And Robinson through the blue paint on a backhand.
0: Jankowski got the goal we thought was the winner in game two in control gate.
1: Robinson lost his stick, and now a shot hammered by Glendening. And Anderson used a glove hand to keep it out. Loose puck, though. Couturier, his pass knocked away by Riley. It broke Riley's stick. He heads to the bench, and Jankowski surveys the situation and gets it deep. Now Couturier with it. Oh, a huge hit delivered by Logan Stankoven. Michkov with it now. Michkov flips one. Anderson catches. He'll keep it moving, but gives it away to Forster. Forster back behind the net for Michkov. Matvei Michkov looking for someone to play it to. It's Noah Cates. Slavin's there. Loose puck. Dug free. Michkov throws it out. Drysdale. His shot goes just wide. Philly to the rebound. Sent back York. He's looking for a redirect. Doesn't get it off the end boards.

0: Flyers, Forster with it. Forster sending it out in front. It's a skid. Anderson makes the save on the backhand to keep us going here in overtime.
1: Boy, both these goaltenders have been great. And Anderson is now over 60 minutes since he gave up his last goal. You know, Flyers, two quick goals in the first period. And just as one goaltender makes a game-saving save, back it goes the other way and the other guy does it. Boy, a centering attempt headed for Noah Cates from the goal line. Freddie Anderson knocked that centering attempt out of midair with his stick. So he's making plays even when he's not making saves.
0: Michkov got a lot on that backhand,
1: too. That was a good shift from Michkov.
0: He's been a little invisible at times for Philadelphia, but he's got so much talent, he doesn't need much room. There he had it on the backhand, but a batter saved by Frederick Anderson. Now, Philly, as the puck's dropped, and Andre Svechnikov will get to it as Philly couldn't get it in deep. Svechnikov drifts, tries the short side, kicked away by Vladar. Played up the boards. Bump is given one of those by Svechnikov. And now Svechnikov will come up with a puck. Tries to go through the legs, but that'll roll. And Philly can get to it. Bump. Watched by Slavin. Slavin just subtly knocks that puck into the corner. Played out. Philly was making a change, but Dvorak was staying on. Then he'll lose the puck to Staal.
1: Three on two.
0: Now it's Martin Nook, but offside. That'll be the ruling with 4:51 to go here in overtime number one.
1: Slavin, in these overtime games, you know, I know he was injured for the first half of the year, but his minutes were managed to the degree that, you know, you saw how much he played at the level he did in the Four Nations. So in games like this, when you got to lean on him that much more, he's going to be fresher than some of the defensemen around the league that played so much all season and have played so much in the playoffs. And he hasn't just been sterling defensively in this first overtime. He's dangerous, Jacob Slavin, offensively.
0: To your point, Tripp, he's played 25 minutes and 56 seconds so far in this one. Still on the ice, and now Philadelphia's going to get this free, and it's shot wide. Unbelievable as Konechny just stormed in all alone and missed the net.
1: Parting of the huge Kaniak Red Seas. Game on the line for Konechny.
0: Now this will be flipped back into the Philly zone, and a diving play made there by Sanheim to play it away from Ehlers. Now up for Dvorak. I think Konechny was stunned he was that alone.
1: He made the decision from distance to shoot.
0: Now up along the boards. Konechny gets it back. Now it's blocked out for Jankowski. Jankowski going to hand this one for Jarvis. It's going to find his way back to Jarvis. Out, not able to pull the trigger. Well, as Ehlers, he had the opportunity. A bouncing puck kept in by Gostisbehere. He goes cross corner. Kept in as Ehlers takes a whack, and then the puck is deflected over the blue line and rolled back in by Gostisbehere. Emil Andre has to get it. He'll play it for Nick Seeler. Up the boards in front of the penalty boxes. And that's where it'll stay. Walker helps jump in on it. Carrier helps move it along, but it bounces to Carl Grundstrom. He'll lose it. Robinson now at his blue line. He goes across the ice. Set in and chipped around. Carrier lets it go to Walker. Walker takes the hit from Grundstrom. Puck comes over the Philadelphia blue line. And the Flyers will get in. Couturier and Miller. Miller goes hard on the boards. Puck still loose behind the Canes net. They'll chop at it. Martinook up for Aho. Aho finds a seam, but this is going to be coming back into the Hurricane zone. Icing on the Canes with 3:04 remaining here in overtime.
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4: Allow his head coach make a wholesale change. Now you get the captain on the ice on his power side. You got to start from your own end, but let's see if you can put together a late first overtime push.
5: Well, Philadelphia will win the draw, and it goes back. And it's York. Stranger to be an overtime hero. Now Konechny steps back. Drysdale shot. Anderson gets a piece. Keeps it out, and the rebound to Chatfield. And the Canes can clear. And the Flyers have had a push here the last 3 or 4 minutes of overtime. Zegras slides this one into the team zone. Chatfield playing off the back of his own net. Now he's got some room to work with. Get it up for Jarvis. Too far for Ehlers. And it'll be Konechny delivering the biscuit to the Canes zone. But Carolina will get it up for Ehlers. A minute 45 to go here in overtime. Now Stahl. He's going to make a change. Just eases this one in. Vladar will leave it there. Ehlers with some token pressure. He'll go for a change. Walker fires it back in. Canes are onside. And this is worked around. And another strong shove there by Walker. But Porter Marton will sneak in, trying to get to the puck in the Canes zone. But DeAndre Miller too quick. Now deflected pass. Walker reads it in his own zone. He'll skate this puck into the Flyers' end. Canes with a chance. Drifting in. Getting a shot free is Hull. Still looks. They score! They score! It's over! Carolina! Taylor Hull wins it in overtime!
6: You want to talk about going to the net in waves. Wave on wave, I think the song goes. It started with Sean Walker coming through the neutral zone with utter determination. Eventually you get the puck to the net and you were wave on wave. Philadelphia is staying near their bench. I'm assuming just to make sure there was no goalie interference. We don't need another review in the first overtime in Carolina. The former Flyer, Sean Walker, what he did through the neutral zone. And there were about three or four things in between. Taylor Hall, what a playoff the former league MVP is having. The heaviness of Taylor Hall went to the net like everybody else and eventually beat Dan Vladar low to extend your series lead to 2-0. You got to win in different ways. A come-from-behind victory. I mean, my gosh, the centerpiece to this was Sean Walker. Through the neutral zone, defense jumping in, Jackson played, made a heck of a play to even establish the shot to let Taylor get there and end this thing in dramatic fashion. Oh, my.
5: A minute 6 left on the clock in overtime, and Taylor Hall, his third goal of the postseason. He has a point in every game, and he's given Carolina a 2-0 series lead.
6: Walker was everything, but Jackson Blake, fearless in all caps. He could have felt panic. He had composure deep within the inside of the ice. To delay just subtly, drag
7: last
6: the puck,
7: the game.
6: Get the puck to the net. That gave Taylor Hall all that he needed to get to the net and find that loose puck to put it to bed.
8: So there you have it. The Carolina Hurricanes late in overtime are able to take a 2-0 series lead over the Philadelphia Flyers. It was Taylor.

0: Taylor Hall getting the overtime winner in this one. So for Taylor Hall, he's had a very impressive playoff so far and keeps it going. And all of a sudden, the Carolina Hurricanes jump out to a 2-0 series lead. That's Hall's third of the postseason with assist to Jackson Blake and Sean Walker. So again, the Hurricanes up 2-0, and they'll now head to Philadelphia for games 3 and 4 and look to take a commanding series lead. Now, they have not lost in these playoffs, obviously coming off a first-round sweep over the Ottawa Senators. So it's been impressive from the Carolina Hurricanes so far. Now, later tonight, or right now, pardon me, after 20 minutes, the Anaheim Ducks and Vegas Golden Knights are scoreless. This is game one of that series. So we're just minutes away from puck drop for that second period. We're going to take a quick break, come back, do a little scoring summary, and then we'll get you to second period action between the Golden Knights and Anaheim Ducks. So keep it locked here on the Sportsnet Radio Network.
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0: Welcome back to the Sportsnet Radio Network. It's Colton Pankey coming to you, and we are at the first intermission of the game one of the second round between the Vegas Golden Knights and the Anaheim Ducks. Of course, you haven't got to hear much of that game so far on our network. We are just finishing up the Carolina Hurricanes and Philadelphia Flyers. That one, the Carolina Hurricanes coming out to a 3-2 win in overtime. Taylor Hall with the game winner, so the Hurricanes with the 2-0 series lead. But switching over to the Ducks in Vegas, as mentioned, a scoreless first period. It was Anaheim who actually really took it to them. They have the shots lead after one period, 11-6. So Carter Hart, very good in the crease for the Golden Knights in that first period. And as mentioned,

0: Carolina Hurricanes, as you would have just heard, picked up the win. Taylor Hall with the game winner in that one. And here was the call on what is his biggest goal of this season.
1: Speeding through center. Walker in over the line. Got it for Hall. Hall, strong move coming in toward the net. They score! Taylor Hall wins it in game two.
0: So Taylor Hall, his third of the postseason, gives the Hurricanes a 2-0 series lead. Those two will head back to Philadelphia and play in game three, a 2-day break. So that one will get underway on Thursday, May 7th. So again, game three taking place in Philadelphia with the Flyers looking to get back into this series. And for the Hurricanes, still have yet to lose a playoff game after sweeping the Ottawa Senators. And again, this game right now, the Anaheim Ducks and Vegas Golden Knights, this one in Vegas, is scoreless after the first period. A pretty back-and-forth game, but it was overall the Ducks who held control of play with an 11-6 lead in shots. And we will get back to that game. We were just moments away from puck drop in the second period as both teams looking to get on the board. So don't go anywhere. We'll have that call right after this break on the Sportsnet Radio Network.
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0: All right, welcome back to Sportsnet 960 The Fan. We're actually a few more minutes away from puck drop in the second period between the Vegas Golden Knights and Anaheim Ducks. A little bit longer of a break than we thought. It's a little confusing when we're swapping between games here, but as you've probably already heard, that game, Vegas and Anaheim scoreless after the first period. It's the Anaheim Ducks that hold an 11-6 lead in shots. And before we get back to the second period, just a quick look at the out-of-town scoreboard. So the Carolina Hurricanes, thanks to a game winner from Taylor Hall late in the first overtime, take a 3-2 win over the Philadelphia Flyers that gives them a 2-0 series lead with game three taking place in Philadelphia on Thursday. Switching over to the court, the New York Knicks, they are pulling away from the Philadelphia 76ers late in the fourth quarter. A bit of a blow in this one as they have a 135-98 lead, just 2 minutes remaining in the fourth quarter. A much closer game taking place in San Antonio as it's the Spurs hosting the

0: Minnesota Timberwolves. That game is tied 45-45 with just 40 seconds to go in the second quarter. And looking over at the Diamond, Toronto Blue Jays, they're not able to get anything going against the Tampa Bay Rays today. They fall by a 5-1 final. The only run in that game scored on a Vladimir Guerrero Jr. single to left field. Eric Lauer was the starting pitcher in that one. He went just 4.1 innings, giving up 3 earned runs. So not one to remember for the Blue Jays. They fall to 16-18 and will look to get back on track tomorrow. That game, again, coming against the Tampa Bay Rays. First pitch will get underway at 4:40. So we're just 3 minutes now away from the second period between the Anaheim Ducks and the Vegas Golden Knights. We're going to get to take a quick break and get you right back to second period action. So keep it locked here on the Sportsnet Radio Network.
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10: There you go. That's why we have statistician extraordinaire Ray Lebeuf with us here for the Stanley Cup Playoffs.
11: I didn't think it was the best period for Vegas. Cole Smith told us as much. Interesting to see if they can crank it up a little bit here in the second. Again, Anaheim probably feels pretty good after that first period for them. Good road period for the Ducks.
10: We told you at the end of the first period that the Knights have not surrendered a goal in consecutive first periods, 3 out of 4. But the last time they did that, consecutive games not allowing a goal in the first period, the last two games of the 2023 season. Games 4 and 5 of the final against Florida. How about that? Ready to go in the second period. Knights in gold, Ducks in white with orange numbers and bronze trim. Knights, of course, with Carter Hart in gold, has played every minute for the Knights. Lukasz Dostal has played almost every minute. Billy Husso had a little bit of time in relief. One game played for Husso here in the playoffs. 10 saves on 11 shots for the backup. Underway in period 2. Ducks get the draw, skating right to left. In the first period, the shots favored the Ducks 11-6. The attempts were 22-17, favoring the Ducks. Each team 0-1 on the power play. Ducks will be getting a power play again here. Delayed penalty as Dostal hits to the bench. Far side of the corner, collision and a touch-up for the Knights. High sticking is the call. And just like the Knights took a penalty early in the first, they take one early in the second. Even earlier this time. This time, Biel, it looks like got a stick in the face. Here comes the penalty announcement.
12: Vegas number 10 has a minor penalty for high

0: Sissons to the box. Sissons, second minor of the Stanley Cup playoffs.
1: He goes to hit Vial, and then he follows through with his stick and gets Vial in the mouth. A little overzealous. Good call. Great call.
0: Inspection at the bench. Make sure that Vial's teeth are intact. No blood drawn. Just 2 minute minor on the board. Sissons, of course, one of the night's best face-off men and penalty killers, unavailable. Dowd out there. He wins the draw, but the Ducks get the puck right back out of the near corner. Out to the point gun. Carlson shoots. Blocked up and out of play.
1: There's two problems here. Obviously, you got to kill the penalty. The other part of it is it really knocked Vegas off their rhythm. They never got their five-on-five game going early on in the first period because of being shorthanded early like that. It just kind of takes a lot of people out of the equation. Not to mention, you're probably spending some time in your own zone.
0: Knights did not surrender a shot during the Ducks' first period power play. Down for the faceoff, wins it again to the corner. Theodore to McNabb, rims it all the way around. It'll make it the length of the ice. Opening minute of the second period, 0-0 in the second round, game one.
1: McNabb looked up and saw there was no one on the other side of the ice and said, okay, path of least resistance.
0: Why not? Here's Leo Carlson starting out of his own zone. Lefty breaks to gain the line, put it through the legs of Kolesar, finding Terry on the left. Back to the right. John Carlson feeds the right circle. It's a return feed on the right. Rink wide left, and there's Troy Terry, the righty, outside the left circle. On the hash mark, up top, John Carlson. Terry again, near the left dot now. Threw it back door wide. Not sure if he was trying to shoot for a tip there. Kreider parked in front, but missed everything. Kept in the zone. John Carlson dishes right. Granlin through the right circle, out in front, tipped on, save!

0: Puck comes to the sidewall, and now feed out high through the legs, but Moore kept it in. Feed right, and a shot attempt to flex over the goal. Hits the high glass, stays in play. Backhand centering feed, does not connect. Kolesar lugs it out for the Knights. Spins off a check as one of the Ducks went down. Like John Carlson got the worst of that. Ducks recover the puck. VL try to steer it in. Then Hutton cut it off as he is pinned against the railing at the Vegas bench. But it's Korzak deep in his own zone to rim it out. Connects with Dowd, with Sissons. Dowd run off on the right boards. Could not make a centering pass to the cutting Sissons. Cole Smith joins the fray. Three Knights along the right boards fighting for it. Under 14 minutes to go in the second period. Vegas leads 1-0. Korzak left. Hutton the shot. Save! Rebound out to the left corner. Sissons tried to center. Could not. Cole Smith lands a chip. Sissons again. Pressured along the far boards. And there's a stray stick out there. Cole Smith and Colton Sissons combined to check the defenseman. The Ducks get the puck out of the zone. Seneca entry pass picked off by Stone. It's an offside play. Stone's breakout pass hit a duck. That's the reason for the whistle. Got a timeout. 13:25 to go in the second period. Vegas 1, Anaheim 0. Howden from Marner and Anderson. And that is Rasmus Anderson's first point this postseason, ending what was a six-game drought. The first time he'd done six games this year without a point. 1-0 Knights, 13:25 to go in the second period. Presented by Lee's Discount Liquor, this is the Stanley Cup Playoffs on the Vegas Golden Knights Radio Network.
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0: Knights lead the Ducks 1-0, 13:25 to play second period. Brett Howden with his fifth goal of the series and goals in four straight games, tying the Golden Knights postseason record.
9: Jonathan Marchessault and Alex Tuck, the other guys that have scored in four straight in the playoffs for the Golden Knights. And to me, it's remarkable what is going on between Mitch Marner and Brett Howden. And that dish for Marner was fantastic. What a pass.
0: Marner has himself a four-game scoring streak. Two goals, four assists in that stretch. 0.6 out of the seven playoff games. That is just shy of a point per game in the regular season. 80 points in 81 regular season games. First year with the Knights. Over 100 points in his last year with the Maple Leafs. No matter about those numbers. It's all about winning postseason games. Knights to the attack. Hanifin couldn't keep it in the zone. Ducks rush out. 4-on-2 at the line. Handoff left for Terry into the slot. Leo Carlson hands it off. Extra pass, and they can't get a shot. Knights clear the zone. That should have been an easy goal for the Ducks. They did enough to fake out the Knights, including Carter Hart. But then they fake themselves out. Stone with a check on the entry, but Marner's quick up, misses Barbashev. Ducks dump it in. Jacob Trouba heads to the bench after sending it around the boards.
9: I think that was Neil Carlson that had it. Sure he should have two goals.
0: He's got three in the playoffs so far. Seneca left goal line, forced back to the corner. Stone with a check there, creates a loose puck. Backhanded forward, Barbashev for Eichel. One against two. Eichel flutters it in and fakes out Michikov in his path to the puck, but does not fake out the veteran John Carlson. The Ducks get it out of the corner in their own zone. Ahead they come. Dorothea knocks it down at center. McNabb on the loose spot, fires it rink wide right, just out of the reach of Barbashev. One of the Ducks wipes out near the right goal line. Dorothea trying to get the puck. Now it's Eichel to the point. Theodore shoots just wide left. Rebound off the boards behind the goal. Centering pass deflects away. Barbashev hoping for Eichel. It ended up on Theodore's stick out high. He whips it back down low. Dorothea behind the goal. Eichel now left corner. Zips it to the left point. McNabb for Theodore. Shot save. Deflected left. McNabb swings and misses left point. Theodore gathers back at the red line, curling to his own blue. Plays it forward into the zone. Dorothea. Left wing Eichel opens up on the left wing side. Righty engaged by John Carlson. Barbashev goes in to help out, finds the puck, and then slides it behind. Eichel for Dorothea. Sharp angle and a save to Dostal. On the short side, Dorothea just about at the goal line. Couldn't squeeze it through. Puck ends up out of play. Back in the ninth zone. 11:13 to go. Second period. Vegas 1, Anaheim 0.
9: Golden Knights are getting Korzak and Hutton pieces of ice, but it's a lot of Theodore, McNabb, Hanifin, and Anderson. And so long as those guys can pick up some timely minutes and give the big four a little break. It was Jackson Lacombe, had a wide open net, and he slid it to Troy Terry. He just needed to shoot it.
0: And Terry was incredulous.
9: Yeah.
0: That's the sort of body language that you don't often see in the midst of a play.
10: Just sort of like that should have been a goal, buddy.
9: Yeah.
0: That's what are you doing?
9: Yeah. He went to the bench, and one of the assistant coaches for the Ducks came over and gave him a little pat.
0: Ducks get an ozone takeaway. Left point shot, block it away by Hart. I think it was going to go wide left anyhow. Sisson's on the puck. He backhands it off the right boards and in. Cole Smith ahead, and there's no icing on the play. Hellison and Cole Smith tied up. Dowd joins in, gets it left corner, out to the left point. Hanifin, right for Anderson. Wrist shot blocked. Anderson gets his own rebound near the corner. Put it behind for Smith. Cole Smith, a couple of hesitations. Now up top for Anderson. Left for Hanifin downfield. Shoots it wide, and it's into the right corner. Then it's hacked out to center, and Hanifin will take it at his own blue. 1-0 Knights, 10:20 to go in the second. Stretch pass, just missed William Carlson. Gets it left corner.

0: it in front, but it's knocked away by a defender. Carlson to the point. Anderson, a blast wide. It's the left corner boards. Theodore back to the right. Carlson, he shoots. Kick save. And Hurdle couldn't find the rebound. It comes to the near boards, and the Ducks clear. Quick up. Theodore for Kolesar. Knocked loose. McNabb fires it in. And the crowd appreciates that.
1: They're buzzing for Lars William. They want a little Wild Bill.
0: Ducks to the Ozone. Paling whips it across the slot, untouched through the blue ice. Right wing shot saved. Carter Hart down in the butterfly. Extracurriculars now. McTavish into it. Theodore and McNabb in there as well with Gauthier. Linesman trying to settle things down now. Man, oh man. William Carlson is just, I mean, if you had a poll, Gary, of the fan favorites through franchise history, I wouldn't be surprised if William Carlson is number one on the list.
1: He's right up there, absolutely.
0: First game since November 8th for William Carlson. He got a huge ovation during warm-ups, during the introductions, and seemingly whenever he's involved in a play. Halfway through the second period of game one against the Ducks and Knights. 9:44 left in the second. Vegas in the lead, 1-0. Presented by Lee's Discount Liquor, it's the Stanley Cup Playoffs on the Vegas Golden Knights Radio Network.
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0: Goal on 10 shots. Ducks have no goals on 18 shots. Power play 0-2 on the Anaheim side. Two total shots during their 4 minutes of extra man time. Knights had one power play, three shots. Again, the Vegas goal at even strength. Howden for Marner and Anderson, 3:14 of the second period. And the first point for Anderson here in the postseason as a Golden Knight. Of course, Calgary Flame in his career prior to the trade. 7 goals, 7 assists in his previous playoff experience. Knights get the draw after the Ducks mishandle it after a faceoff win. Stone left to Hannafin. He'll chip it into the corner. Howden in hot pursuit. Checks his man left corner, Lacombe. Loose puck for Marner, left boards. He got tripped up. Play continues inside the line. Now it's played out to Cutter Gauthier. Across to the left, missed the target. Anderson ahead. Stone stood up. Marner gets through. Shoots. Save. Rebound available. Lacombe gets to it. He falls down near the right corner. Howden and Marner after it, but the Ducks outnumber them there in the corner. And out come the Ducks right to left. McTavish across the line. Feeds right wing. Theodore blocks the shot from Gauthier. Puck comes back to Gauthier. Right point. Left. Minchikov to the middle of the shot. Save by Hart. Point blank shot from 15 feet. Carter Hart makes a big-time stop on the drive between the circles. And a great opportunity there for the Ducks on a one-timer by Paling, who has 4 goals in first round of this against the Edmonton Oilers.
1: Carter Hart looking as good as he has in a game so far.

0: far for the Golden Knights. He's very sharp tonight.
1: John Tortorella said that while Carter has come up with some big-time saves, maybe the numbers, a couple of those games don't show it statistically, but he thinks he still can get better. Knights get the draw and clear the zone. McNabb lifts it out, gloved down by a duck at the Anaheim line. William Karlsson rims it in. It comes around off Kreider, sticking out to center. Hurdle sends it back deep. The numbers for Carter Hart since returning from injury in early April are excellent. Got a whistle, penalty coming up. Looks to be against the Knights. William Karlsson and John Karlsson came together. I'm going to call high sticking, I think, against William. Third penalty against the Knights today.
2: Vegas 71, minor penalty, high sticking.
1: Don't they know it's William Carlson's return party? Of a stick gets John Carlson. The officials are not going to let it slide just because it's William's first game in half a year. Just the third penalty of the season. 8:34 to go, second period. Already the Ducks' third power play. Remember, in the regular season, Knights were shorthanded. Fewest times in the league. Just 204 times shorthanded. Ducks were on the other end of that spectrum. Third most times shorthanded. Here's the faceoff on the left for the Ducks. It's down to play it into a heapload of players. Down finds it in the corner and clears it down. All the way back it goes. Minute 45 left on this third Anaheim power play. Total of two shots over their first two. Here comes Leo Carlson, dishes right. Across the line, right wing, McNabb takes it away from Terry, turns and launches it down. McNabb is a clearing machine right now on the first few Knights penalty kills. Ducks retrieve. Right to left they go here in the middle frame. McComb backward to Leo Carlson, up to the Vegas line. Dishes right, McNabb engages on Owen. Mark Stone reaching, knocks the puck out to center. Pass was coming back to the line, but Stone prevented it from connecting. Ducks regroup at center, right to left. Lacombe across the line with Kreider. Puck deflected. Seneca feeds right. Out in front, McNabb blocks the pass and clears it again. What a combo for McNabb. All the way back it goes, and the Knights change four plays. McNabb, no surprise, so impactful on the Knights' defensive side of things. Particular on the kill. Here's Rasmus Anderson getting it clear. The Ducks came in on the left wing. Seneca and Killorn could not connect cleanly because of the work of Rasmus Anderson. Gauthier comes in, tap back as McTavish at the left point. To the middle, John Carlson feeds right, return pass straight on. Left McTavish.

0: shoots, deflected away, up and into the protective netting. Carter Hart reached out, stabbed it with the stick, puck into the protective netting. 21 seconds left on the penalty to William Karlsson.
1: Rasmus Anderson goes over and says something to Carter Hart, pats him on the back. Sure, it's thanks for bailing me out there. Great save.
0: Babb and Stone combining for the previous play. Just go down the list, Gary. The Knights have a lot of talent in a lot of areas, but the number of players who can make impact penalty kills, it's an embarrassment of riches in that respect.
1: Well, you've got Eichel, Marner, Howden, Stone, Karlsson.
0: I mean, who doesn't kill penalties?
1: And then Smith, Dowd, and Sissons can all kill as well. We got a whole bunch of forwards that can get in on it. Kolesar kills as well.
0: Yeah.
1: Really, Hurdle and Dorofeev are the only guys and Barbashev. They don't kill. That's just three of them.
0: Knights win the draw, and it's another rim around by McNabb. It'll make it the length of the ice once more. It's like watching the same thing over and over
1: again. Well, there's a pre-scout that, you know, the Golden Knights coaches have said their face-off alignment leaves this open. Let's win the draw and get it out.
0: Dying seconds of the power play. Ducks get it in. Left corner. Karlsson out of the box. Knights cannot clear it, though. Gauthier slides it right to no one. John Karlsson gets there just in time to keep it in. Whip it around the boards. One shot on that power play for the Ducks. Three shots over the course of three power plays in the game. Knights remain in the lead. 1-0 Vegas. 6 1/4 to go in the second period. Ducks have been awarded three power plays. Knights just one. The Vegas goal was at even strength. Ducks get it deep. VL gets the forearm shiver from Ben Hutton. And Ben starts the breakout left wing. Howden back to the right. Korzak sends it in. Counterclockwise around the rim. Howden, who has the game's lone goal, joined by Marner, pops loose. Ducks cannot clear, and a wrist shot from Hutton deflected away. Rebound came in front. Marner couldn't get a shot off, and it ends up behind. Marner got hooked, but he couldn't make a clean play on it. Hard hit from the right point came Korzak. Knocked over VL. Puck is back the other way. Hart ships it away to the near board. Stone and Hutton are there for the Knights. And then the oncoming Ian Moore lost his stick, allowing more time for Korzak to clear it out. A rolling puck, no icing.
1: Korzak says, I know you're not playing tonight, Jeremy. I'm going to do a little bit of your work. What a wallop on VL.
0: Korzak was our pregame show guest and talked a little bit about what Jeremy has meant to him and what it'll be like playing without him. He was out injured in game 6 against the Mammoth. Then Hutton into the lineup after a career year offensively. This just his fourth career playoff game. Hutton had 6 goals in the regular season, Gary. Obviously, they're pretty close right there. His first playoff goal. Ducks get through on the left. Here's Leo Karlsson. Takes a couple times. Hands it off to Kreider. That came off his stick. Ducks secure it on the left with Terry. Turns it over. Dorofeev coming out. Leads Eichel into the zone. Eichel down the right boards. But it then comes to Trouba, who rims it around and out. Taken at center by Hanifin. Knights clearing out and changing. Hanifin pitched it on goal. Line change brought to you by William Hill. 4:30 to go, second period. Vegas 1 and the Ducks 0. Anaheim dumps it in. McNabb rims it far side. Tomas Hertl scans center, leading William Karlsson. Just missed it off a couple of sticks. Hertl busting through, lands a check, but the Ducks get the puck. Paling right side. He shoots. Save Hart. Wheels it in with the stick and covers it up. Shoving afterwards. Paling, Hertl, Gauthier, McNabb. And the linesmen jump in.
1: An unnecessary turnover from Hertl there. He had lots of ice in front of him. Forces the pass to Karlsson. Karlsson just said something to Hertl like, relax, we'll figure it out. They're playing together for the first time, I think, ever. If you know, they may maybe a little bit at some point in time along the way, but they got to get Hertl going. They got to get him comfortable and get him feeling a bit good about himself. Him and Karlsson are still talking right now.
0: 4:07 to go in the second. Knights leading 1-0 in game 1 of the second round. Presented by Lee's Discount Liquor, it's the Stanley Cup Playoffs on the Vegas Golden Knights Radio Network.
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5: Second period. Faceoffs are about even. Ducks have won 17. Knights have won 16. It'll be an ozone draw for the Ducks. William Karlsson centering Tomas Hertl and Keegan Kolesar. And the Knights defense Anderson and Hannifin. Carter Hart watches the draw to his left. Killorn against Karlsson, and the Knights win it. Vegas clears the zone. Not as far as the Ducks line where it was cut off by Lacombe. Trying to quick up. It doesn't work. Slides near the goaltender Dostal. Kolesar skates right into the blue ice. And back behind the goal, Lacombe. Kolesar pretending as if Dostal is not there, just looking right through him. Ducks come ahead. They gain the line. Seneca feeds right. Off a duck stick. Karlsson got hauled. A held, I should say. No call.
6: The referee put the whistle in his mouth and then decided not to call it.
5: I mean, there was a loose puck after the deflection. Karlsson had a path to the puck with speed. And he was grabbed. And could have easily been a holding call. No penalty assessed. Ducks to the ozone and a right point shot blocked off the near boards. Anderson tied up by Seneca and the puck pushed to the line by Sissons. Now William Karlsson steers it out. Deflects left. There's Hannifin. Shoots it in. On goal. Gloved and dropped by Dostal to leave it in play. Knights flood the zone with four checkers. And the Ducks do manage to clear but without possession. It deflects all the way into the Knights zone. No ice. Theodore back with McMahon. Theodore, the former Duck, plays it up the right side. Cole Smith tips it in for Sissons with down right circle. Sharp angle shot save. Dostal has the short side post sealed up and makes the glove save. We talked about it often in the previous round because Karel Pavelka, the Mammoth netminder, caught with his right hand. That's atypical. Lukáš Dostal, the more typical, catches with his left hand. A slight adjustment, of course, for the Golden Knights.
6: Nick Dowd just went over and talked to Trevor Hansen. I think everyone is wondering why they did not call that penalty when Karlsson got hauled down to the ice. It looked pretty obvious from here.
5: David. Karlsson drew a penalty in the first period, VL, for cross-checking. Karlsson guilty of high-sticking in this period, but they did not call penalty for what we think could have been holding here. And the Knights have had one power play so far. Ducks have had three. Ozone draw. Eichel between Dorofeev and Barbashev. Up to the right side wall. Dorofeev. Triple team to the Ducks. Take it away. Out they go. Tim Washey, the rookie, dumps it in. Around it goes. Then Hutton and Caden Korzak defending. They reverse the rim to the near side left. Lacombe bumped by Eichel. Lacombe turns and rims it behind for VL. Weaving near the right corner, Korzak shadows him and now lets him go out to the right side, and a shot saved by Hart. Rebound at the right goal line, and Ian Moore lost his stick, so he couldn't do much except get position. Knights can play the puck and it goes out to center. 2.25 to go, second period. Vegas in the lead, 1-0. Brett Howden from Mitch Marner and Rasmus Anderson, the lone goal. Knights get it, now to center Barbashev with Eichel. End of a shift there. Eichel backhands it deep. Dorofeev gives chase. One against four. Lacombe collects and skates out. The lefty defenseman gains the Vegas line. Checked at the rounded glass by McNabb. as Lacombe goes off. Theodore retrieves it for the Knights. McNabb left wing, forward to Stone across the red. Pitches it deep. Brett Howden rushes in after it. Separated from the puck behind the goal. Now it deflects into the air and out of play. 1:41 to go. Second period. Vegas leading 1-0. There will interesting be a zone draw coming up here.
6: Interesting interaction in the neutral zone there. Mark Stone has the puck, and Howden is behind him. And as he catches up to him, he yells at Mark, dump it in. And Mark just flips it in, and then Brett is like a rocket ship into that corner and to go in and try and get the puck. And it's interesting. Like, Howden's playing with two really skilled players, but he knows what he's good at and how to have an effect. And sure, they can make transition plays and try and score on the rush, but Howden can also go to work.
5: Ducks win the D-zone draw at Granlin against Martin. Voracek pressure, though, by Howden to try to take it away, and he does create a loose puck. Nubs it left corner. Marner is there. Marner on the backhand and forehand, navigating behind the goal, dropped it the other way. Pitching in left point, Hannafin, joined by Stone left wall. Stone tried to backhand it around the rim, but it hit a duck. Attempt to clear. Knocked down by Stone. The glove and the stick still working on the left boards. A lot of effort expended here, and the puck has not gone very far. Finally to the line. It stays in the zone. Howden still with it. Howden finally had it deflect off a duck and out to center. And down to the ice went Mark Stone. But the Knights decollect. 1 minute to go in the second period. Final minute brought to you by Credit One. One to go. 1-0 Knights here in the second period of game one, second round. Seneca banks it ahead on the left to no one. Cut off by Theodore. Trying to bank it forward to Sissons. That didn't work. To the Vegas line, McNabb. His pass went airborne, deflected ahead. Across the line, Sissons with Cole Smith. And then down to the right corner, Nick Dowd. Knights in pursuit. Sissons trying to rim it back behind, but again, a bottleneck on the near boards, right wing for Vegas. Goalie Dostal watching to his left. Clock tick, tick, ticks away. 25 seconds. Still not moving. Minchikov trying to fish it out. John Carlson in there for the Ducks. Dowd in there for his Dowd and John Carlson, longtime teammates in Washington. 15 seconds. Theodore from the right point shot it wide out of the right corner. And a little spinorama try. That didn't quite work out. Sissons from Dowd. 7 seconds. Ducks clear. McNabb center ice logo. 3 seconds. The Knights want him to shoot. And they'll just flip it on goal as the clock runs out. 40 minutes complete in game one. The Knights take a 1-0 lead to the third period. And Gary, they have taken leads to the third period the last four games. And though they have coughed it up a couple times, they have won the last three when leading. After two, 1-0, it's Howden from Marner and Anderson. And Brett Howden will be our guest momentarily.
6: Anaheim has got more shots. They've got more chances. They've had more possession time, but they haven't been super dangerous. There've been a few times, you know, and Hart's been very good. The Ducks have to be wondering, is this what this is going to be like? Is this going to be a slog every game? And how do we get through it? They haven't looked particularly. They haven't looked as fast as Utah so far. It's early in the series. The Golden Knights, they certainly aren't near there. Peak right now. They've got lots more to give, but they're leading 1-0, and they are the best third period team in the NHL. However, the Ducks are dangerous in the third as well, Dan.
5: Yeah, in the postseason, Vegas has scored 9, allowed 6. Ducks have scored 8 and allowed 6. Throwing the overtimes, Vegas 2-0, Ducks 1-0. Regular season, Vegas was plus 47, scored 108 goals, allowed 61. Ducks scored a ton, 97 third period goals, but they gave up 102. So they were actually negative in the third period. Despite scoring 97 goals, they allowed 102 for minus 5. Again, all history and not prophecy. More notably, Gary, recent history. Knights have taken the opponent to the third period. 0 goals allowed in consecutive games. We told you earlier that this game and last game, it was the first time since games 4 and 5 of the Stanley Cup Final in 2023 they had not allowed a first period goal in consecutive playoff games. But now, in Knights playoff history, you got to go back even further. San Jose Sharks scoreless after 2 periods, games 5 and 6 in round 2 of 2018. And then, of course, the LA Kings in round one of that series. Vegas had 1-0 shutout wins a couple of times in that series, so naturally it stands to reason. Same thing holds. So it's amazing how much

0: the symmetry of keeping the opposing team off the scoreboard impacts the momentum of things. What did John Tortorella say to us? Defend first. Handle ourselves away from the puck. And that has certainly been true to form here today.
1: Yeah, they have not, you know what the expression he says, they haven't lost themselves. We can't lose ourselves, and they haven't done that.
0: Let's head downstairs. Welcome Brett Howden to the broadcast. Hi, Brett. Dan and Gary up in the radio booth. Thanks for coming by. What do you make of how today's game has unfolded through 40 minutes?
2: I think we know we got a lot better. A little bit better that period than the first, for sure, but we know we got more in us.
1: Mitch Marner and you seem to have some chemistry. What's going on there?
2: He can see everyone everywhere at all times. He's an unbelievable playmaker. He's not even looking where he's passing, but he knows where everybody is, and he makes a perfect pass every time. So I just find myself trying to get to the net, and he finds me.
1: Do you talk a little bit about what he wants you to do, or is it just, have you guys just kind of figured it out?
2: Yeah, he's been talking to me a lot. I mean, the more we've gotten to play together, the more you kind of learn each other's tendencies, and he talks to me a lot, just what he sees, what he likes when he gets the puck, so it makes it easier when we can communicate like that.
1: You're going to go back in the dressing room, and you guys are going to talk to one another. What are you going to say?
2: I think we had a few good shifts there towards the end. I mean, we had, I think, better second half of that period, so a little more like that, but I think just tighten up a few things that we're going to talk about in the room, and we know we got to come out for a better third.
0: Brett, thanks. Good luck.
2: All right, thanks, guys.
0: Brett Howden with goals in four straight. Of course, with a great run of scoring this postseason, tying the franchise record. Go back to the 2023 postseason. 5 goals in 22 playoff games. And Gary, it's amazing. Think about in Brett Howden's career prior to last year when he scored 24 goals. His career high was 9. For NHL regular season, his career high was 9 goals, right? Last year, he scores 24, fantastic, and followed it up with a few more in the playoffs. And now here he is in the postseason with already 5 goals in the first 7 games. And again, ties the franchise record with goals in 4 straight.
1: He's the right kind of player for this time of year, and he's got more skill than people realize. His career was almost ruined. The combination of the Lightning trading him to the Rangers and the Rangers not being able to be patient with him and put him with the right people and develop him the right way. They threw him on the scrap heap, and Kelly McCrimmon was like, this guy can play. He's big. He's got speed. He plays hard. I'm gonna take a chance on him. And Brett Howden has turned into a very, very good pro hockey player.
0: John Tortorella pointed it out today. Can play anywhere, wing, center, play special teams, power play, penalty kill. And right now he has 5 goals, most of any Golden Knight here in the postseason. Again, that equals his total from the 2023 playoffs, which was a personal best. This tied tonight's franchise record for goal-scoring streak. Goals in 4 straight for Brett Howden. 1-0 Knights through 40 minutes of play in second round game 1. We'll be back with the intermission report. Ryan Wallace will have that. Presented by Lee's Discount Liquor, it's the Stanley Cup Playoffs on the Vegas Golden Knights Radio Network.
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7: Welcome back to the Sportsnet Radio Network. I'm Colton Pankey, coming to you after two periods between the Anaheim Ducks and the Vegas Golden Knights. It is the Vegas Golden Knights that find themselves with a 1-0 lead. It was Brett Howden in the second period. That marks goals in 4 straight for Howden and his 5th of the postseason. So he's been a huge contributor for this Vegas Golden Knights team, and he's found really good chemistry on a second line with Mark Stone and Mitch Marner. I mean, Marner was maybe a little bit quiet early on in the first round series against the Utah Mammoth, but scores 2 goals in game 6 and just keeps things rolling as he made an absolutely beautiful pass that really Howden just kind of had to stand there and tap in. No chance on the goal for Lucas Dostal, but you know, speaking of these goaltenders, in the first round, it was a rough series for Lucas Dostal versus the Edmonton Oilers. It didn't really get talked about as much, just given that the Ducks were scoring goals at will against Edmonton. But in that first round series, Dostal had a .387 goals against average and just an .874 save percentage. So, you know, he hasn't really been the Lucas Dostal that we've seen at times for Anaheim throughout regular seasons in the past. But so far in this one, he's been okay. Not as good as the 2 goalies on the ice, granted, but again, really no chance for him on that goal from Howden. Is just a great passing play, a beautiful assist from Mitch Marner. Also picking up an assist on that Brett Howden goal was Rasmus Anderson, his first assist of the postseason. But again, the Ducks, they probably do deserve a better fate in this one. They've outplayed the Golden Knights for the vast majority of the game, and the shots reflect that. They have a 21-14 advantage in shots. And you know, one play in particular that comes to mind in that second period is Leo Carlson makes a beautiful spin move, and he's able to get around a few Golden Knights and sets up Jackson Lacombe with what, quite frankly, was a wide open net. And Lacombe just had his head down, instead of shooting the puck, looked to make one extra pass to Troy Terry, who just wasn't ready for it. And you could see it in Lacombe's reaction when they showed him on the bench, just very frustrated with himself. And I mean, it's a pretty rare mistake for the Anaheim Ducks defenseman. He's been having an incredible playoff himself. He actually leads the Ducks in points so far through 6 games with 9, and he's also a +6. So, you know, one mistake from him, but you like to think that he's going to come out in the third and do everything he can to get it back, because he's been just incredible so far in these playoffs. And, you know, this matchup was one in particular that was interesting coming in, is the Anaheim Ducks, their power play was absolutely on fire versus the Edmonton Oilers. They went 50% in that first round series. Their penalty kill on

0: the other hand, wasn't as good. Now, granted, going up against a very tough Edmonton Oilers power play, as we've seen over the years, but their penalty kill sits at 71.4%. The interesting thing about it is how good their power play's been. Vegas's penalty kill has just been just as good. In that first round series against the Utah Mammoth, they killed off 93.8% of the opportunities that they were faced with, while their power play was at 20%. So far in this game, nothing going on the special teams, as the Anaheim Ducks are 0-3 on the power play, while the Vegas Golden Knights are 0-1. So that Golden Knights power play just has continued to stay red hot in this one. Now, as mentioned, the Vegas Golden Knights out to a 1-0 lead after 40 minutes. We're going to take a quick break, come back with the scoring summary and a quick out-of-town scoreboard. So keep it locked here on the Sportsnet Radio Network.
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0: Welcome back to the Sportsnet Radio Network. I'm Colton Pankew, and after 40 minutes, it's the Vegas Golden Knights who have a 1-0 lead over the Anaheim Ducks. So the Vegas Golden Knights looking to take game one of this series, but it is the Anaheim Ducks who've actually been probably the better team through the opening 40. They hold the shots advantage 21-14, but that didn't matter. After a scoreless first period, it was the Vegas Knights who were able to strike first.
1: Vegas to the O-zone. Anderson drops it off Marner. Closing, top of the right circle. Threw it back door. They score! It's another first goal for Brett Howden. Marner threads the needle from the right side. Howden left to the crease.

0: Marner working well on that line with him. A great feed to set up Howden, and that's where the score is right now. The Vegas Golden Knights up 1-0 through two periods. Taking a look at the out-of-town scoreboard, the Carolina Hurricanes, they were able to come back on the Philadelphia Flyers, trailed this game 2-0 early in the first period, but end up scoring three unanswered, including the overtime winner from Taylor Hall. That one coming with just over a minute left in the overtime period for Taylor Hall, his third goal of the playoffs, with the assist going to Jackson Blake and Sean Walker. So game three of that series, the Philadelphia Flyers will be looking for their first win. That'll come on Thursday. Switching over to the court, the New York Knicks get off to a strong start in their round two conference semifinal versus the Philadelphia 76ers. They walk away with a decisive 137-98 victory. And also in the NBA, going on right now, the San Antonio Spurs hold a minimal 84-81 lead over the Minnesota Timberwolves. There's about 8 minutes remaining in the fourth quarter in that one. And switching over to the Diamond, the Toronto Blue Jays, they fall to the Tampa Bay Rays by a 5-1 final, Guerrero Jr. scoring the lone RBI run for the Blue Jays. Eric Lauer, meanwhile, goes just 4.1 innings, pardon me, giving up 3 earned runs. So a quick pull for Eric Lauer in that one. And with the loss, the Jays fall to 16-18. And they'll be looking to get back into the win column tomorrow as they face the Rays again. First pitch in that one getting underway at 4:40. And now, as talked about, the Vegas Golden Knights, they're 20 minutes away from picking up a Game 1 win over the Anaheim Ducks. But, I mean, as we've seen in this postseason many times, this Ducks team doesn't mind playing from behind. So, should be an excellent third period up ahead. And we'll have the call in just a few minutes here on the Sportsnet Radio Network.
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3: The 2023 playoffs, 5 goals in 22 games. Here he's got 5 goals in 7 games. And also, this again from our statistician extraordinaire. First time that a Golden Knights player has scored the game's first goal in consecutive playoff games. How about that? Underway in the third, Ducks in white and orange. Knights in their home golds with steel gray numbers, red and white trim. Knights get the puck in their own zone. It's rimmed down to the neutral zone. And on the near side, it's Troy Terry. He'll back it up. There's John Carlson. Trade deadline acquisition from the Capitals, as Nick Dowd was for the Golden Knights. In they come, and a left-wing shot. Hart the save. And he seals it up to his right. Again, they put it up near his collar there. Not sure if they got him in the mask or not. He's going to take off his blocker, and now he is going to take off the helmet, too. So I guess it did get him in the mask. Carter inspects it. Referee Trevor Hansen comes over to check him out.
4: Vegas has to execute better in the third period, Dan. A lot of what Anaheim has been allowed to generate is from miscues, poor passes, not picking the right route, not picking the right place to put the puck. Vegas has got to execute better.
3: Ducks have scored 26 goals in the playoffs. Knights at 23 in the first round, and now a 24th goal here today. Ducks get it in the drive. Gauthier wide off the glass side of the goal. Ducks still on it. Granlin put it to the middle and a shot. That's saved. Rebound off the side of the goal from Gauthier. Try to center, bang it away side of the goal. And the whistle stops play. Carter Hart has it sealed to his left. And some shoving afterwards. Jack Eichel and Ivan Barbashev are in there.
4: Yeah, Eichel gives Gauthier a little shot. And then Killorn comes in and says, hey, can't do that to the kid. Take on me. And John Tortorella is barking a little bit on the bench right now. This has not been a good start to the period. There's been 2 scoring chances already for Anaheim. And here comes the Marner line.
3: Well, we talk about momentum in Stanley Cup playoffs, whether it's game to game, series to series, but also consider an individual player or individual line.

0: right now, Marner, Hound, and Stone have momentum on their side. As the Knights get the puck and a takeaway on the near side, out they go. Van Hutten lugs it up to the Ducks blue. He's crunched with a rounded glass at the edge of the Ducks bench. Ducks are now forced to ice the puck. And a minute gone by in the third period of game one. Second round, Knights lead at 1-0. And they'll get an ozone draw. In the first couple of periods, Ducks totaled 21 shots. And the Knights totaled 14 shots. Attempts favor the Ducks 40-35. Chances, a little bit closer. Ducks 16 and the Knights at 12. Left circle draw for the Knights, Gary. Hound in between Stone and Martin.
1: I was curious how... Back to that.
0: Faceoff win. Hutton to the right, Marner. Now Korzak a try. Stopped. And it deflects to the right corner. Houndin and Stone were at either post, but the puck did not come in front. It ends up back at the Vegas line. Hutton starts it ahead. Gains the red and dumps it in. Wide left to the goal. John Carlson back alongside Pavel Minchikov. Knights with pressure. Create a loose puck. They force an airborne clear. Will it be an icing, though? Neither linesman signaled. It's no ice. Could have been. Barbashev up for Eichel. Looking toward the Ducks line. Lost it there. Barbashev leaning on Palin between the benches. Dorothea deflects it forward. But now Jack Eichel collects right at the blue. He was double-teamed. Puck got away from him. John Carlson lifts it out for the Ducks. Bounces near the Vegas line. Ducks are offside. You were saying, Gary?
1: Yeah, I don't know what I was saying.
0: Oh, okay, sorry. That happens. It's sure. The playoffs. Lots to focus on.
1: I was wondering how John Stevens and John Tortorella would use Hutton and Korzak tonight. Mm-hmm. And Hutton has played less. He's around 5 minutes so far. Korzak is almost at 9 minutes.
0: They got Hutton at 6:19 at the moment.
1: Well, he just had a shift. I was looking after the second period, mm-hmm. So that's good.
0: So, yeah, Hutton out there in the early stages. Korzak, 9.5 minutes. Knights get it deep. Here's Tomas Hertl with Keegan Kolasar. Hertl weaving near the right corner, but the Ducks take it away. Out they go. Troy Terry up near the logo. Checked by Hertl. Ducks send it in toward the net, steered aside the goal stick of Carter Hart down to his right, left wing for the Ducks. Carlson for the Knights starts it along and forced out by McNabb. He got grabbed, but no call. McNabb looking to the referee and then toward the Ducks player who did it. Now a penalty coming up. It's going to be against Vegas. Holding is the call against Kolasar deep in the offensive zone.
1: Oh.
0: So they have certainly missed some things that could have been called against the Ducks. Well, this will be the fourth minor called against the Knights.
2: Vegas 55, minor penalty slashing.
1: Calling it a slash. He did. Yeah, he breaks Truba's stick. They're going into the boards, and he's trying to make a play. And I think he's trying to, you know, make sure Truba can't get the puck, but he gets the stick a little high, and the stick breaks. So they're going to call that all the time.
0: Knights were whistled for a minor 1:02 of the first, 22 seconds of the second, and now at 2:31 of the third. Early penalties in each of the three periods. Ducks have nothing to show for it so far. This will be the fourth power play. The Ducks have scored a power play goal in 10 straight games going back to the regular season. In the playoffs against the Oilers in the first round, 8-for-16. And the last game, they were 1-for-2, and the goal was scored by Cutter Gauthier, fourth of his four goals. Ducks get the draw, puck rimmed around to the near side right, but it's forced out. Pressure by the Knights on McTavish, and now Cole Smith on the forecheck shorthanded. Lacombe swooping back behind his own net. Hard hit by McNabb on the entry. Seneca has to adjust his helmet. Walloped by McNabb at the Vegas blue line.
1: Cut him right in half.
0: Rookie Seneca still with us. Plays it rink wide left as the Ducks now set up. Minute 20 on the power play for Anaheim. 1-0 Vegas, early third period. Lacombe right, and the shot. Gauthier stopped by Hart. Sliding to his left. Got it down in the pads. Well, Cutter Gauthier, we told you, scored that power play goal last game.
1: Carter is really following the puck well, and this gets set up very nicely by Anaheim, and maybe the pass isn't quite crisp enough, But by the time it gets to Gauthier, Carter's waiting for him.
0: Carter waiting for Carter.
1: You know what I'm saying? Well, maybe you don't.
0: I got you, Kid.
1: Yeah.
0: Braden McNabb, the big hit. We often cite the statistics. If you go back to the first Golden Knights season, 17-18, Braden McNabb and Jacob Trouba in rarefied air with respect to 1,300-plus blocks and 1,300-plus hits. Pretty neat to watch the two of them go head-to-head here in this postseason. But right now, biggest hit of game one right there, McNabb on Seneca. Ducks retrieve the puck in their own zone. Power play under a minute. Through center they go. Left side, and Anderson reached in, broke up the play. Squirts right, John Carlson fakes the shot, passing right down through the circle. Pressure there. Back to John Carlson. Feed left in the slot. Look out. Two Knights collide in the drive. Glove save by Hart. Oh, one of the Knights, Mitch Marner, lost an edge and sort of undercut one of his teammates. Created an opportunity for Kreider. And Connor Hart stays with it for the glove save. Troy Terry walked out into the slot and shot it. And you thought that with Kreider on the doorstep, maybe a screen or a tip, but Carter Hart right there to make the glove save.
1: Yeah, Mitch is going straight to the bench, and J.W. Aitken is getting out the briefcase of steel. And there's going to be new blades put on Mitch's skates.
0: Power play time for the Ducks at 38 seconds. This is their fourth power play of the contest. And a few shots over the course of three power plays, and there's one right there. Opening 4 minutes of the third period, 1-0 Vegas.
1: Vegas is 7-10 on D-zone faceoffs on the penalty kill tonight. Mm-hmm. 70%.
0: Wow. Faceoffs overall are just about even as they have been most of the game. Ducks win this one. John Carlson dishes to the outside left. Dowd and Theodore defend there. Back out to the left point. Terry finds John Carlson. Skates it right. Righty feeds right. Leo Carlson. Back to John. Straight on. He shoots wide right. Rebound off the back of boards and off the back of the goal. Knights get it. Theodore plenty of time and space. Sends a bouncer through center and all the way down. Penalty clock down to 10 seconds. Kolesar standing in the box. John Carlson retrieves. He'll swing it back. And now forward with speed. Leo Carlson finding Terry into the zone. Penalty expires. Carlson with the opportunity there as Kolesar out of the box heads to the bench. And so ends the fourth Ducks power play. And the Knights maintain a 1-0 lead. Opening 5 minutes of the third period. Ducks have it in their own zone. Trouba plays it ahead. Deflected all the way down. No icing. Koizak back. Rims it hard. Barbashev tips it at the line and all the way out. Got as far as the red line, but the Ducks take it there. Up to five shots on goal over the course of four power plays for the Ducks. So two on that opportunity. Steal at the Ducks line for Barbashev. Goes the other way. William Carlson on the right with Koizak.

0: we're just talking about McNabb and Trouba, 1,300 plus blocks, 1,300 plus hits over the last 9 years. In come the Ducks, and a shot by Seneca. Hard fights it off, and the Knights clear the loose puck.
1: Trouba, I find, is, and I love Jacob Trouba, is a little dirtier than Braden and is a bit of a headhunter.
0: Steal, hurdle, feeds the middle, and a shot save! Colasar, point-blank range. Dostal with his biggest stop of the third.
2: And his only stop of the third.
0: Yeah. Second half of the game, probably one of his better stops. Of course, Brett Howden scored at 3:14 of the second. Knights finished with 6 shots in the first, 8 in the second, and now here's their first shot in the third period.
1: Carlson helps force the turnover, and the puck comes to Colasar, and I don't think it ever gets flat.
0: Yeah.
1: And he ends up shooting it right into the middle of Dostal. If it had got flat, he's got a chance to pick a spot. He couldn't the way it was. When the puck's on his side like that, you just got to get it on there.
0: Gary mentioned Jacob Trouba. He and McNabb with the blocks and the hits, etc. Yeah. Trouba is one of just a few Ducks who the Knights have faced in the playoffs. We mentioned earlier John Carlson with the Capitals, 2018 Stanley Cup Final. Rodko Gudas, 2023 Stanley Cup Final with the Panthers. And Jacob Trouba with the Winnipeg Jets.
1: Yeah.
0: Knights lose the puck after the Ozone draw.

0: Cup champion. Mark Stone on a loose puck. Over near his bench. Gets through center. Pitches a bouncer on goal. Ushered aside by Dostal. 13:30 to go. Third period. Vegas leads 1-0. Up top it's Stone. Feed left in the skates of Hannafin. Couldn't find it. Then checked by Gauthier. And at that point, Hannafin had sent it down to the corner.
1: Just the one playoff series in Winnipeg for Trouba before he got traded to the Rangers.
0: Exactly right. Back in 2018. Knights beat the Jets in the Western Conference Final. 5 games. Trouble for the Knights clearing on the near boards. Barbashev couldn't get it out. Trouba shoots it. Deflected wide off Terry's stick. Race for the puck at the left goal line. Anderson and Dorofeev. But it's Marner to collect. He'll lift it out. Dorofeev in hot pursuit. But Lacombe back for the Ducks. Go back behind his own goal. Line change for the Knights. Dorofeev, Eichel, and Barbashev up front. Hutton and Korzak the D. Trouba at his own line. Eichel knocks it free. Dorofeev towards the goal. Save. No rebound. Dostal covers just before Jack Eichel arrives. Just one goal in this game. Howden from Marner and Rasmus Anderson. At 3:14 of the second, Marner a terrific pass from the right circle, finding Brett Howden at left side of the crease. Howden's fifth of the playoffs, leading the Golden Knights. Goals in four consecutive games, tying a Knights playoff record. 12:40 to go, third period. 1-0 Knights, presented by Lee's Discount Liquor. It's the Stanley Cup Playoffs on the Vegas Golden Knights Radio Network.
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0: 7th playoff game for both clubs this postseason. Ducks back in the playoffs for the first time since 2018. First year of the Golden Knights. Ducks, of course, have been the best team in the Pacific Division until the Knights came along. After missing it the last 8 years, they're back. Left circle draw. Here's Eichel. Wins it. Dorofeev swung and missed. Bouncer through the legs of Hutton and out of the zone. Hutton racing to his own blue. He's at the sidewall hoping for Eichel. Look out. One of the Ducks went down. Tim Washey at the Vegas line. So the Ducks forced to pitch it in. Hutton is back with Korzak. Korzak starts it along and it gets through Dorofeev. But a slow moving puck, so no ice. Korzak playing his 8th career postseason game. All 7 this year, 1 last year. And as we talked about with him on the pregame show, he played game 1 of the second round against the Edmonton Oilers. Wasn't planning to, but Alex Pietrangelo showed up at the rink with a bug. Was not able to play, so Korzak got that one after 40 regular season games. In the Ozone, a Helleson shot blocked. Vegas stick got it. Gauthier centered off the body. Now a Helleson drive blocked again. Rebound. Sisson's a block, and he sent it to the line. Kalorin narrowly holds it in. Tap back and a shot wide. Rebound off the backboards here. Wayne Gauthier. Lefty from the right wall. Out to the point. Helleson shoots wide. Off the backboards, off the back of the goal. And cranked up the wall and out of the zone. And it will make it for an icing for Zach Guilty of icing the puck there, but

0: take that after a little bit of pressure from the Ducks.
1: Yeah, he had a little bit more time, but, you know, like, easy for me to say up here.
0: Me too.
1: And, you know, sometimes you just got to get the pot off the burner and stop it from boiling over.
0: Caden Korzak talked all about growth, what he learned from last postseason, and of course playing this regular season. Remember, last year played 40 games. This year, all of them, almost all of them. Korzak ended up with 78 out of 82, and now having played all seven here in the playoffs. Knights win the draw. Eichel ensures it goes to the corner. Hanifin secures it behind his net, pushed up the near boards, and it is Cole Smith to force it to the neutral zone. Now between the penalty benches, Cole Smith knocked it away from Killorn. It's Kel. We got a whistle. There's going to be another penalty here.
1: This is going to be against, they're going to take two guys.
0: Cole Smith looking around and saying, hey, he got me. They're going to match him up. Jean Hébert signaling as much. Killorn and Cole Smith.
2: Well, Vegas 22, minor penalty embellishment. Anaheim 17, minor penalty holding, 4-on-4.
0: Embellish.
1: I don't like this one bit.
0: Cole Smith, I don't know that I've once thought of him as the kind of player who would embellish anything.
1: Because he works so hard, he is trying to maintain his balance. And so he pushes his arms back to try and stay up. And Jean Hébert determines that that is embellishment. That's a miss.
0: That's head scratching.
1: Yeah.
0: So the Knights denied what would have been their second power play of the game, and instead it's 4-on-4 for 11-13. We've heard about it in the Stanley Cup playoffs. Even Sidney Crosby was called for embellishment, and the NHL wants to eliminate embellishment. And the only way to force players to not embellish is to be very strict about calling it. I don't think it was the right call here, but that's the bigger picture sensibility as different referees move from series to series. It's not as though you have the same officiating crew for games 1 through 7 of the series. They move around.
1: Yeah. John Tortorella is shaking his head. He's a little frustrated at that call.
0: 4-on-4. Knights got the puck at center. They force it in. Howden with pressure. It's carried behind by Leo Carlson, and out come the Ducks. Jackson Lacombe gains the Vegas line. Knocked off a stick by Howden. And the left wing try on a loose puck. Blocked up and out of play. 10:52 to go in the third. 1-0 Knights. Howden from Marner and Anderson. Cole Smith called for embellishment, while Alex Killorn called for holding at 8:47.
1: Interesting pairings. Tortorella started out with Howden and Marner, and now he goes to Dowd and Stone. My guess is he wants Dowd out there to take the draw. If he wins it, Jack Eichel will come over the boards pretty quick. And yep, there's Jack standing right above the blue line, waiting to go.
0: D-zone draw for the Knights. Left wing circle. Ducks win the draw. Left point, Lacombe slides right, passes left, skated right toward the near side. Ducks collide. Granlund bumped into Gauthier. Knights coming out 2-on-1. Stone with a head fake on the right. And he was stood up, slides it toward the goal, and Dostal lets it go into the corner.
1: Dowd's off, Eichel on.
0: Anderson and Hanifin, the Knights defense. Eichel on the forecheck, 1-on-2. Puck behind the Ducks goal. Eichel continues the effort. Finally settled by the Ducks. Truba turned it over. Stone knocked it down. He'll have to play it at center. Chased back to the red line. Curling through the logo. Drifting right. Passing left. Hanifin coming ahead. Then decides to curl back himself. We approach the halfway mark of the third period. 1-0 Vegas. 10 minutes even remaining in the third. 45 seconds at 4-on-4. Here's Marner at center. Delays. Curling. Just putting on a skating clinic right here. Marner backward with Theodore into their own zone. Across to McNabb. Pressured. McNabb dropped it off. And now Marner quick sticks it forward. Theodore missed it. And here comes Paling on the left side. Paling left circle. Forced behind by Theodore. Ducks get it.

0: out at the right point. There's John Carlson. Slides it out to the left. Marner prevents a shooting opportunity for Seneca. Marner and Theodore combining on the far side. And now here's the defenseman, Minchikov. Dropped it off John Carlson. Marner knocks it away. Marner starts McNabb out. McNabb with Howden up to the red line. Delayed penalty against the Ducks. There's Howden right side. Howden keeps it in the zone. Dropped it off. There's Eichel right side. He curls away. Hart is on the bench. Fifth attacker is on. Feet left. Tipped away. No, they don't whistle it down. Hannafin to the left for Howden, and now it is touchdown. I thought they were going to whistle it down a little bit earlier in that sequence, but a deflected puck is not possession, so they let them play on. And the Knights are going to be getting a power play. It went from 4-on-4 to 5-on-5 and then 6-on-5.
1: Anaheim 74, minor penalty for hooking.
0: Hooking is the call. And the Knights will be getting a power play here. Their second power play of the game. The previous penalties expired. Cole Smith and Alex Killorn. Marner was hooked in his own zone by veteran John Carlson.
2: Yeah, he got all of them. So good call by John Hebert. And when we come back, Vegas to the power play with 9:01 left.
0: Vegas 1, Anaheim 0 in game 1 of the second round. 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It's the Vegas Golden Knights Radio Network.
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0: 9:01 to play, third period. Vegas to the power play for the second time. They win the draw on the right wing. Theodore gets it from the high slot, feeds left for Mitch Marner. Out of the right, Dorothea, the shot deflected up and over the goal, almost came in front. Glove to the outside. Knights take it on the right wing. Marner shoves the left. Eichel fakes the one-time drive instead. Up top for Theodore. Now Marner left circle toward the net. Out in front! Stone is stopped! What a save by Dostal! Stone all by himself at point-blank range. The righty couldn't bury it near the glove side. And out come the Dutch short-handed. Two Knights are back at 3-on-2. Drop pass and a drive over the goal from Killorn. Off the glass, now right wing Trouba. Eichel took it away. The Knights will settle it down. Minute 20 to go on the Vegas power play. Mark Stone with two of the Knights' four power play goals in the postseason. Oh, goodness, so close to a third one. Eichel finds Dorofeev entering on the left wing. Pavel buys some time, slides it toward the goal, but it got tipped. Ducks take it in their own end. They'll rifle it out. Breakout pass knocked out of the air by Theodore. Vegas back in. Stone left for Eichel. Eichel pressured out high, rims it around. Dorofeev pursues near the right corner. Stone and Marner there as well. Penalty clock at 50 seconds. Ribbit left for Eichel. Point where Theodore straight on. Down the slot, Marner turns. He shoots, kick save, rebound, side of the goal. Mark Stone just missed it on the backhand. Marner again. He shoots, just wide. Rebound. Players go down, side of the goal. Eichel's got it. To Theodore, one-timer. Knocked down, a loose puck. Off a skate. Deflects out to the right point and out of the zone. Theodore will play it near the red line. 23 seconds. Vegas back in. Ducks trying to change. Eichel's pass got knocked down and out to center. Theodore in the neutral zone to the right for Marner to buy some time for the Knights to tag up. Ducks take it away in the neutral zone. Tim Washey has it backward. Final 8 seconds on this power play for the Knights. So close a couple of times.

0: Mark Stone. Not one, but two close chances around the crease. Ducks get it in. Penalty time is up. Hannafin plays it back around for Anderson. Knights credited with one shot on goal there. It was Stone's. The second one went off the outside of the net. Maybe glance the left post. Barbashev bumps it out to Brett Howden, approaching the Ducks' line. Jousting for it. Howden fishes it loose and dumps it in away from Drew Hellison. Around it goes to the right side. Barbashev tried to center. Howden lands a check on Lacombe. Ducks on it. Out they go. Off Terry's stick, though. He lost control. Hannafin flips it in the air toward the Ducks' net. Stick down by Dostal. So the Knights' power play is 0 for 2 in the game. Ducks' power play is 0 for 4 in the game. Vegas leads 1-0 with 6 1/4 to go in the third period. Howden from Marner and Anderson. Ducks get it in. Hart pressured behind the net. They cut it to the corner. Couple of Knights, couple of Ducks. And now sent to the line. John Carlson left. Lacombe right toward the goal. Put it across and a shot. They score! Carter Hart drawn out of the net toward the left. Feed went across to the right. And Granlin puts it home. They tie the game at 1-1. 6:03 to go in the third period.
1: Now the Golden Knights failed to capitalize on the power play, and almost immediately the Ducks clap back. It's a great play by Lacombe to bring it all the way down. Slides it, tries to go backhand, and it's a rebound that slides out to Granlin, and he throws it into the net. Yeah. It's an easy goal for Granlin.
0: I thought at first that Lacombe had passed it across.
1: Yeah, it looked
0: That's
1: like
0: not
1: that.
0: The case.
1: No.
0: He shot it.
1: Yeah.
0: Hart makes the save, and then the skate of Hart kicks it perfectly to Granlin. Could not have been a better pass if somebody had tried to.
1: Yeah.
0: It went. Hart makes the initial save, and then he kicks the loose puck to the right side, and Granlin puts it home. Third goal of the playoffs, 19th of his playoff career. Granlin makes it 1-1. And we still have 6 minutes to go in the third period of game number one. Even strength goal for the Ducks, even strength goal for the Knights. And six power plays in the game. Nobody has scored on those man advantages. Remember how close the Knights were. Now Howden in, left wing, he shoots. Stick save made by Dostal. Knights continue to work on the near side left. Marner for Stone in the slot. Looking, he shoots, save! Rebound just off Marner's leg! And he couldn't get the rebound on. Ducks the other way. It's dumped in by Ian Moore. Around it goes. Viel on the left as a teammate. Sharp angle try. It's knocked down by Ben Hutton. Toward the near boards, then rimmed around by Trouba. Ducks control in the ozone. Feed left point. Lacombe right for Trouba. Shoots. Pat save. Rebound in the slot for Eichel. Starts Barbashev to the outside left wing. Barbashev floats it in. Eichel got positioned on Lacombe. No icing. Dorofeev joins on the right boards. Cutting through right side toward the goal. Back door. They score! Barbashev! The Knights are back in front. Dorofeev dishes cross crease. Ivan Barbashev, a point in all 7 playoff games. Barbashev gives the Knights a 2-1 lead with 5 minutes to go in game one. Eichel, Dorofeev, and Barbashev.
2: Talk about a pushback.
1: Big time. Pavel Dorofeev, not known for his dishing as much as his finishing. He just does a fantastic job here. Barbashev starts it out over to Eichel. The dump in. Eichel waits. Joel Quenneville thought it should have been icing. The icing was waved off. Quenneville is screaming at the referees. But eventually Dorofeev gets it. Drives to the net. Backhand to Barbashev and into the net. Quenneville has not stopped screaming. He is furious.
0: Minute 5 between the goals. Granlin from Lacombe and John Carlson at 13:57. And Barbashev from Pavel Dorofeev at 15:02. Hope that Eichel might get a second assist. We'll watch that. So the Knights are back in front. And we're just that much closer to the finish line. Knights leading 2-1 in game one. Ducks left to right. McNabb knocks down an entry pass made by Killorn. He tried to dump it in. Gauthier could not keep it in the zone. It's an offside play. Barbashev's third goal of the postseason. As I mentioned, 7 points in 7 games now for Barbashev. Dorofeev, who had 4 goals, including a hat trick, records his first assist of the postseason.
1: Quenneville is going to work the referees constantly now.

0: to try and get a makeup call. He's one of the most experienced coaches in NHL history. He's a three-time champ. Now the linesman is going over to talk to Joel. He's staring him. He's listening to him, and Quenneville's still barking.
1: 4:33 left. Knights leading 2-1. Presented by Lee's Discount Liquor. It's the Stanley Cup playoffs on the Vegas Golden Knights Radio Network.
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7: Anderson and handed from the D. Anderson's breakout pass got knocked down at center. William Collison gets it back for the Knights. Hurdle forces it in. Trouba sends it right back the other way. 3-on-3 at the line, left wing. Kreider defended by Kolesar. Sends it backward. McCall for Trouba shoots. Snatched up by Carter Hart, and he has the puck and the whistle.
0: Yeah, Vegas has to execute. When they get a chance in the neutral zone now to get it in deep, it has got to get in deep. And Carter Hart makes that save, but they can't put him in that position. They keep showing the replay on ESPN, and I'm telling you, Jack Eichel wins the race to the top of the face, to the hash marks where the faceoff circle is in the defensive zone circle. So it's not ice.
7: Imagine a line, you know, the two faceoff dots. Imagine if a line was drawn between them. That's the line where the linesman makes the call. Vegas gets a clear. Howden looks to the rafters. It's going to be an ice. Howden realized he had a little bit more time or could have done something different on the bank pass. It's an icing against Vegas. Under 4 minutes to go in the third. So, again, as Gary points out, when you've got that call to make, and, again, where they are, the puck is not across the goal line. Those players are below that dot. It's not an icing.
0: It's not. Eichel positions his body to win the race.
7: That's where the D-zone drop. Talking about it because the Knights scored seconds after that play continued rather than it being waved off for icing. Barbashev's third of the postseason from Dorofeev at 15:02, a minute 5 seconds after the Ducks had tied the game 1-1. Howden and Barbashev, the Vegas goals, Granlund, the lone Ducks score. Down to 3:30 left in the third period. These teams did a whole heap load of scoring in the first round. Knights scored 23 goals against the Mammoth. Ducks scored 26 goals against the Oilers. And here in this game, not near as much. Nothing like the Minnesota-Colorado game last night. 9-6. The Avalanche defeated the Wild in game one of that series. Knights get the puck in their own zone. Hanifin whips it out. Lacombe knocked it down. Dorofeev almost had control, but he ended up tipping it right back to Lacombe. Ducks come across the line, VL to the outside left, Paling banks it behind, Hanifin spins off a check, Anderson gets the puck for the Knights, using the far boards, could not clear, pressure at the line from the Knights, Barbashev could not steer it out, it ends up rolling behind the Vegas goal, back to the near side, Ducks right.

0: Tonight win.
1: 2:40 to go in the third. Vegas 2, Anaheim 1. We'll keep an eye on Dostal as we approach the final moments. Puck bounces out 2-on-1. Barbashev with Eichel. Barbashev on the left. Feeds Eichel back in front. Right through Barbashev's legs. And the Ducks go in the other way. And a little tie up Dorofeev prevents Trouba from skating out with the puck. Just a little too much on it. Back and forth. Barbashev to Eichel. Eichel back to Barbashev. The design was there. Just a little too much on it. And it got through Barbashev. Ducks come in. Sissons blocks the pass just as the goaltender was headed off. So Dostal heads back to his crease. Minchikov going behind his own goal. Pressure there from Cole Smith. Vegas 2, Anaheim 1. 2 minutes to go in the third period of game one. Ducks left to right. Terry gains the line right wing. To the bench goes Dostal. Sixth attacker on. Lacombe shoots. Save. Rebound left corner. Ryder in pursuit. Theodore there first. Tie up at the left boards. Battle. Three Knights, three Ducks along the boards. It squirts to the corner. Ducks get it there. Feed left circle and a shot blocked. Finds out to the right glass into the protective net to get out of play. 1:37 to go. 2-1 Knights. Ducks have their goalie on the bench for a sixth attack.
2: Anaheim, one of the best teams in the NHL with the goalie out. They have tons of weapons and they have confidence. They kind of thrive in this situation. Vegas, on the other hand, has gotten better and better at defending in 6-on-5.
1: Of course, the Knights in the last few third periods have leads going to the third.
3: 30-second timeout.
1: Ducks take the time. Knights have had leads going to the third period. They were up 3-2 against the Mammoth in games 4 and 5, only to have the Mammoth take 4-3 leads. In both instances, Knights tied at 4-4, won the game in overtime. In game 6 of the series, Knights had a 2-goal lead, 2-0 going to the third. Mammoth got one, but after that, had a little more of a push from the Mammoth. Vegas pulled away for a 5-1 victory, cementing themselves as a terrific third period team, as they have been throughout the regular season. And now here, including this game, they've outscored opponents 10-7 in the third. Ducks have outscored opponents 9-7 in the third. So after the Ducks timeout, they'll have a left circle draw with a 6-on-5. Vegas choosing its personnel. John Stevens and John Tortorella directing traffic. Happy birthday, John Stevens. Turned 60 today. Knights would love nothing more than to win the game. It's a birthday present for John. So empty net for the Ducks. Carter Hart watching to his right. He's made 32 saves on 33 Duck shots. 1:37 to go. Knights leading it 2-1. Doing game one. Granlund against Dowd. Both are below 50% today. And a false start of the draw. Granlund to be tossed.
2: Yeah. That's got the Ducks thought they had possession and we're about to get going.
1: Not to be.
2: Yeah.
1: Told you the Knights won 44 faceoffs in game 6 against Utah. By raw numbers and by percentage, 61%. One of their best faceoff games in team history, regular season or postseason. From the sidewall, one of the Knights got tripped. No call. Ducks get it. Here's Gauthier. Right point. He shoots. Deflected just wide. Terry off the left wall. Stone watching him. Terry lost it momentarily. Now he slides it up top. Gauthier shoots wide left. Granlund left goal line. Dowd gets to it. Sends it to the line, but not out. Lacombe keeps it in. Dowd deflects it away from Terry. Left corner, Granlund swirls it around to the near side. Eichel lands a check. Puck up top, Gauthier. Straight on Lacombe to the far side. Ducks closing and a shot. Missed the net again. Several misses here. Gauthier retrieves. He shoots. Block one. Ryder behind the net. Rings it near boards. 1 minute to go. Knights leading 2-1. McNabb gets the puck. Trying to clear. Could not. Gauthier shoves it left. Off the far side boards. Ducks control it there. Centering feed. Redirect save by Hart. McNabb defending, but Hart makes the save on Leo Carlson right of the crease. Ducks still in the zone. Terry left. 40 seconds to go in the third period. Knights up by one. Terry straight on. Righty carries it toward the outside left. Eichel watches him. Terry threw it back door, but it got tipped. Off the near boards. Played to the point. Gauthier. Lacombe swings and misses. Puck out of the zone. Knights changing personnel. Ducks tag up. Anaheim dumps it in. Hart waiting behind his goal. Shoves it far side, but it's a turnover. Ducks

0: 18 seconds. Up top, LeCalde turns from the left point, threw it toward the corner. Tie up there, Anderson. Knights get the puck, lifted out by Marner with 10 seconds, and will make it toward the empty goal and rolls across the line. Marner with 6 seconds to go from 170 feet. Vegas takes a 3-1 lead in position to claim victory in game one.
1: Mitch Marner couldn't be any hotter. He's got an assist on the opening goal tonight. He scores again. He had two in game six. Mark Stone gets clapped on the back by his teammates for winning that battle in the corner. And the Golden Knights are on the verge of taking a 1-0 lead in this series.
0: Mitch Marner shot that with only 1 foot on the ice. I mean, the physical dexterity to play the puck on one skate with a guy in his kitchen, to lift it in the air as high as he did, and to propel it right into the middle of the goal as it landed about 40 feet from the goal and then it rolled right in. They drop the puck at center. Ducks win the draw, but this game is going in the books. Knights take game one. Vegas 3, Anaheim 1, and a skirmish after the horn. The most physicality and grappling we've seen all night comes after the 60th minute. Washi locked up with Korzak.
1: Abiel came right out and took a run at one of the Golden Knights. Now the benches are going at one another.
0: Moore and Sissons locked up, and the referee separates that. The Pink Flamingos have come from the fans onto the ice. They are not Ducks. They are Flamingos. They are pink, not orange. Knights 3, Ducks 1, Brett Howden, Ivan Barbashev, and Mitch Marner, the three Vegas goals. And Carter Hart, though he was oh so close to a shutout, will center for a 3-1 victory. And the Knights take a 1-0 series lead here in the first game of the second round against Anaheim.
1: Yeah, back-to-back games where Marner only allows one goal, and he was...
0: When Hart allows...
1: Sorry, Hart, sorry.
0: Marner, that would be very impressive.
1: Yes, that would be very impressive.
0: Fans salute, and the players respond, raising their sticks as they skate around the ice. And Carter Hart greeted finally by Marner. Last embrace there in the Knights' defensive zone as Vegas players skate off. They have won four straight playoff games. 5-4 in overtime in Game 4. 5-4 double overtime Game 5. 5-1 in regulation in Game 6. They win this one here 3-1. Howden from Marner and Anderson. Barbashev from Dorofeev. Marner unassisted into the empty net. The Knights take game one. The Knights' record in game ones, Gary, 13-7 in 20 postseason series. Highest winning percentage in series openers in playoff history for those clubs that have played at least five games.
1: The Golden Knights now have 67 playoff wins, Dan. That is number one now. They pass
0: Tampa Bay Lightning. Here are the Stars now, Gary.
2: Howden
0: has goals in four straight, tying the franchise record for a goal-scoring streak. Howden has five goals in these playoffs, equaling the total he had in the entire 2023 postseason.
2: For your Golden Knights, number 49, Ivan Barbashev.
0: Barbashev has points in seven straight. That is tied for the second longest playoff scoring streak. Only Marcius had a longer one.
2: For your Golden Knights, with a win between the pipes, number 79, Carter Hart.
0: 14 career wins. And five this year in seven tries for Carter Hart. And into the final seconds, standing tall. 33 saves on 34 Duck shots. 5-for-5 during the Ducks' power plays. And the Knights secure a victory in game one. Remember, the Knights won game one of the first round, 4-2 against the Mammoth, and losing games two and three before three straight wins to close it out. Here's Carter Hart on the bench with Katie Marie.
3: Win against the Utah Mammoth. We're back here for round two. How did that momentum help you coming into round two?
4: Yeah, it's huge. I mean, the last game against Utah, I thought we played really well. We played really hard and continue that tonight. And we know Anaheim's a good team.

0: fast team, and I thought we responded really well in the second period and had a huge third period.
1: Absolutely. Listen, this city rallies around the Vegas Golden Knights like no other. So how does it feel to represent Vegas in something like the Stanley Cup playoffs?
0: Oh, I love it. I'm so grateful to be here, and the fans have been awesome. The city's been awesome, and they really care about their team here, and we put it all on the line every night for them, and we really appreciate their support, and we wouldn't be here. We wouldn't be in this position without their support.
1: Killer game tonight, Carter. Thanks so much for spending time with us.
2: All right, there's Carter Hart, the winning goaltender, alongside Katie Marie. And tonight's performance, Gary, will put Carter back over 900 for his save percentage. Came in at 898. That'll happen when you give up four goals in three straight games. But, you know, one goal allowed in each of the last two. 5-1 in game six, and now 3-1, the Knights win it here.
3: Yeah, you know, the save percentage and the goals against are things that you look at in the postseason because they're indicative of how a guy could be playing, but the sample size is so small. It can be really skewed. Really, the number one stat for a goalie in the playoffs, wins and losses. And Carter's got 5 wins now.
2: 5-2 in his career postseason record, 14-7. That includes his time with the Philadelphia Flyers 2020 bubble in Toronto. That includes the round robin games, etc. But you get the idea. Carter Hart has not been in the Stanley Cup playoffs other than the 2020 bubble. So these are the first games that he's had in the playoffs with fans. No fans, of course, just artificial crowd noise at the Toronto bubble for the Flyers in those games. But a terrific crowd here at T-Mobile Arena again, Gary. And they have seen the Knights win 4 straight, including a 2 of those 4 here at T-Mobile Arena. But you go back to the last Golden Knights playoff 4-game winning streak, and it will not surprise you. The last time it happened was 2023. They won the Stanley Cup that year, I think. Yeah. 5 straight wins. And of course, round 2, game 5 against the Oilers through game 3 against Dallas, Western Conference Finals. So that's the last time they won this many consecutive games. With the win here today for Carter Hart, we mentioned 5 wins overall, but also, just like the team, 4 straight, and that means that it's, with a win in each of his last 4 starts, the longest postseason win streak for Carter Hart. And if you go back to Carter's terrific play down the stretch in the regular season, he's now got 11 wins in 13 games. 6 regular season, 7 playoffs. He's 11-2 over that stretch. Goals against average around 2, save percentage just over 909. That'll go up a little bit. And just 29 goals allowed over his last 13 games. Again, a record of 11-2 in that stretch. We'll have a live interview coming up. Nick Dowd will join us. Nick was asked to take a lot of faceoffs today in critical moments, penalty kill, and so on. And Gary, Nick Dowd will be joining us momentarily.
3: And Nick has, in very short order, become a big leader in the Golden Knights dressing room and is respected, plays very hard, as you know, anchoring a fourth line that has been crucial for Vegas so far. And I'll be interested to see, you know, to hear his evaluation of the game. I don't think it was anywhere near Vegas's best game, and you know, they've got a ways to go to get back to where they want to be. But you take the wins however you get them in the postseason, and if you know, if you're going to steal one here and there, nothing wrong with that.
2: I wonder what it was like for Nick Dowd to play against John Carlson today. Those guys, teammates the last 8 years with the Capitals. And from all accounts, when those players were traded away at the deadline, John Carlson to the Ducks and Dowd, of course, to the Golden Knights, really hurt the players in that Capitals dressing room. Not only because of what they bring on the ice, but their leadership, their experience, their personalities, their character, all of those things. We heard it from everybody who was part of that Capitals organization. But the reputations are so attractive to playoff teams like John Carlson. What a pickup for the Ducks. And Nick Dowd, what a pickup for the Golden Knights.
3: Yeah, you know, Ovechkin was heartbroken. Basically, 2 days in a row, he had to go and address the media and say, I can't believe they're trading these guys. And, you know, they're a team that

0: not a contender right now, and that's, you know, you have to try and, like, they don't want to bottom out. They want to try and fix things on the fly because they do have a lot of good players there. So I understand what Chris Patrick, the GM of the Capitals, was doing, but from a player's perspective, it must be very difficult to see guys like that walking out of your dressing room.
1: And Nick Dowd for the Knights in the playoffs has 2 goals in 7 games. John Carlson in what is a terrific postseason career. Again, throw in the 144 playoff games, and in his regular season career, 1,159 games. He's still just 36. Those kinds of numbers, you'd think he'd have been around even longer than that. But John Carlson, his numbers in the postseason, 5 assists coming into the game. Another one today is his 6th assist. So those players impactful with the Capitals. But now on opposing sides here in this second round series. Final score, Vegas 3, Anaheim 1. Knights take a 1-0 series lead. As we mentioned, they have been very good in game ones through their history. Record of 13-7 in game ones through club history. That includes 2-0 this year. The Ducks this year, 0-2 in their game ones. Again, we'll have Nick Dowd joining us in just a few moments from the Knights dressing room. Then we'll have John Tortorella's post-game comments, highlights of the game, and then your phone calls on the extended post-game show. Knights defeat the Ducks 3-1. And then game two coming up on Wednesday here at T-Mobile Arena, 6:30 Pacific time. Series shifts to Anaheim Honda Center in Orange County. Friday and Sunday, both of those games will be at 6:30 Pacific. If necessary, back to T-Mobile Arena Tuesday the 12th. Game 6 would be Thursday the 14th in Anaheim. And then, again, if necessary, back to T-Mobile Arena for Game 7 on May 16th, a Saturday. And we'll see if any of those games are necessary. It's amazing to think, Gary, that of all the Knights playoff series, this is their 20th. There's been just one sweep, and it was their very first playoff series against the LA Kings, the other Southern California team. And two of those wins, 1-0 shutouts for Marc-Andre Fleury against Jonathan Quick. Theodore had a lone goal in game one. McNabb had the lone goal in game four. In between, Eric Howla, double overtime goal. It's amazing. That series was so close. It could have been a sweep either way. It's the closest sweep you'll ever see. But that is the only sweep in the Knights' first 19 postseason series. And now they embark on their 20th year.
0: They've won in 5 a bunch of times. I can think of, you know, 3 right off the top of my head. Twice against Winnipeg, Florida, in the Stanley Cup final. Those ones come to mind immediately. But I don't expect this to be a sweep stretch of the imagination. You know, Anaheim, I think that, you know, I don't think Anaheim was near their best, and I don't think Vegas was either. I think this is a little bit of a weird game from both teams, and I would expect that game two will be a little higher level, a little bit higher event, and more execution for both sides. Anaheim a little cleaner than Vegas in this one in terms of passing the puck in the neutral zone and making plays in the offensive zone. Vegas more opportunistic. When they got a chance, they scored. And this, you know, I was interviewed by Ashley Weiss before this game for the pregame show on Nighttime Plus and Scripps 34, and she asked me about the goaltending matchup, and I said I thought Vegas had the edge there, and certainly Carter Hart was better than Lukáš Dostal tonight.
1: Indeed. We're standing by for Nick Dowd. Nick will join us as soon as he can from the Knights dressing room. Naturally, the players have some things to regroup. I wonder what you think, Gary, about the fact that the Knights had less time between series. Ducks finished their series on Thursday 5-2 at home against Edmonton. Knights finished their series on the road Friday in Utah, so one day fewer to prepare for the Golden Knights.
0: Yeah, I think I do think that the organization would have loved to have started tomorrow. You know, like they basically flew home Friday. Saturday they had the day off. Sunday they downloaded all the information that the coaching staff had put together, gave it to the players. They had a practice, and then, you know, morning skate today was optional, and then here we are. They just played a game and got a win. So,
1: and then the next part of it is every other day. You talked about this earlier.
0: Yeah, and I think for now, like now, the players know now what to expect. Like whatever they get

0: from Tortorella and Stevens and Ducharme and Ward and Burke, it'll be helpful. But the players now, they've seen it. They're like, okay, well, we know what they're about on both sides. You'll get a little bit more of that in game two before there's, you know, you have a full, they've read half the book. They'll read the other half in game two. And the players at a certain point in the series, they know way more than the coaches because they're out there playing it. You know, the coaches supply film and et cetera, but, you know, Jack Eichel will know, who can I beat? Who can I use my speed to get around? Who can I use my power? And on and on and on. That will be a huge theme for the Golden Knights as they move forward in this series. The players understanding what Anaheim has, and vice versa. Anaheim knowing what the Golden Knights have. Anaheim might take this one and say, you know what? No matter what we say, they're gonna say that was a blown icing call. They're gonna say it shouldn't have been icing. The argument from Anaheim will be within their own room is, we got screwed, and we were better than them. We had more chances. You know, Quenville will be using this. He'll now will be selling confidence based on this game. Tortorella on the other side is gonna be, we got to be better, guys, and the players will all. You know, they'll recognize we got to win playing our B game. Let's get to our A game and see what happens.
1: Yeah, they've become accustomed to scoring a bunch. They did suffer a 4-1 loss in Edmonton in game 5 of the first round. But other than that, I mean, they're scoring like there's no tomorrow. 5 goals the last regular season game. 3, 6, 7, 4, 1. 5 in the closeout game. And then just 1 here today in the first game of this second round series.
0: This is going to be a huge story for me, Dan. I want to read to you the defensemen in their ice time tonight. McNabb, 25.09. Anderson, 21.39. Korzak, 13.08. Hanifin, 22.46. Theodore, 25.48. And then Hutton was just under 10. And that, you know, 25 and 25 for Theodore and McNabb. You know, can they do that all series long? Probably, but they'd probably like to get that a little higher from Korzak and Hutton.
1: Let's head downstairs to the Knights dressing room and welcome Nick Dowd to the broadcast. Hi, Nick. Dan and Gary in the radio booth. Thanks for joining us. Congratulations. What stands out to you about your team's performance in game one?
2: Well, I mean, I think there's going to be a lot of things we're going to want to fix, but, you know, I think... You know, we were able to do that in the Utah series. Obviously, they're going to do the same thing, right? Like, each team is going to go back and watch a film, try and find ways to expose each other and see what we did well and see what we didn't do well. You know, I think got to do a better job of getting on our forecheck. I think that's, you know, when we did do that at times, it was kind of limited at times. But when we did do that, we caused a lot of havoc. And, you know, even the second goal was scored that way. But we need to do a better job of zone time, I think, you know, creating a little bit more.
0: An interesting sort of situation for Anaheim. They're probably, you know, we need to defend better is probably one of their thought processes, but that may take them away from their actual game. What do you think of that?
2: Yeah, I mean, I think, you know, in a roundabout way, I think you nailed it. I think it's, you know, you make a team defend more and, you know, thus trying to defend better, whatever you want to call it. They're playing less time in the offensive zone and threatening your goal way less, right? So I think, you know, obviously the old saying is best defense is offense. And I think that's what we were able to do at times tonight, right? We hemmed them in and made them play down low. And you know, they have some really good defensemen that are offensive and they want to jump up into play. And you know, they want the puck in their hands. And if we can limit those opportunities, make them play defense, which is not what they want to do, I think we'll have a little bit more success.
0: You got to play against Mitch Marner for most of your careers, the two of you out in the East, you with Washington, him with Toronto. What's it like playing with him?
2: Yeah, it's a lot nicer playing with him than it is against him, I can tell you that. Yeah, I mean, it's Mitch is an elite player. I mean, he's one of the best players in the NHL for a reason, has been for a while. You know, I think he's got elite playmaking abilities. He sees the ice really well. His hockey IQ is through the roof. You know, and that's what you saw in the goal tonight, right? Like, he puts it on a tee, back door. Halds does a great job getting to a good spot. And, you know, able to produce some offense. But even on the power play, too, I think he's you know, he's making some plays that are a little unique to some power play sets, and you know, he creates that, the, that, you know, kind of like that second.

0: and guessing, you know, from defenders and from penalty killers, and you know that's what makes him a good player. He kind of keeps people on their heels.
1: Carter Hart has the last two games in a row held the opposition to just one goal. What do you think of Carter's play?
0: Yeah, he was our best player tonight, no question. You know, I think in every series, you know, you're going to have guys step up. I think that was, you know, for our team last series as well. Carter was one of our best players. He was one of our best players tonight. I think at times where we were a little loose, and you know, Anaheim has a lot of high-end skill. They'll take guys on one-on-one. They make plays through the slot, a couple of their high-end guys, and Hart's was there to bail us out. We'll need to be better defensively. We'll sharpen some things up, but yeah, he was great tonight.
2: And Nick, 5 for 5 there on the penalty kill. You only had, McNabb and Theodore, the only players more shorthanded time on ice than you. Only one power play goal allowed in the postseason for your club. Why?
0: I think, you know, starting in the in before the game, we're doing a good job of breaking stuff down and figuring out what teams want to do. And throughout a series, just like Utah did, things are going to change, right? They're going to change some things. They're going to try and get better. We're going to have to adapt. We'll change some things. We'll get better. Vice versa. It's a little bit of cat and mouse, but I think first of all, Hart's played great, right? So I think that's your best penalty killer on a nightly basis is your goalie. But also I think, you know, he did a good job of clearing pucks the first time, which I think is a huge difference. You know, you give a team a second opportunity when you should have got the puck out, and typically guys are not in the right spots for a second, and all hell can break loose. And I think, you know, you do a good job of getting clear, is making them reset. Then we can get fresh killers on the ice. We're gonna again be successful. So,
1: first time playing with William Karlsson and first time playing against John Karlsson. What were those two situations like for you?
0: Yeah, I mean, our Karlsson's obviously been a great player in the league for a long time. He's been a stalwart here in Vegas, and the fans love him for good reason, and he's won a Stanley Cup, and he's a guy that kind of does it all. Obviously I've only been here for a little bit, but I've got to know him a little bit at the rink and realized, he put a lot of work in to get back to this point. Obviously hats off to him there, and he's going to be a big key for a playoff run for us for sure. He's, you know, one of the best players on the team. So, playing against John Karlsson, Carly's obviously a great player too. He's been in the league forever, He's a leader, and he plays hard, and he's an important piece to them too. So, I think we gotta, you know, pressure him a little bit more, get the puck out of his hands, and make him work. So,
2: Nick, thanks so much. Wonderful insight. Appreciate your time. Congratulations.
0: Yeah, thank you guys.
2: Nick Dowd from the Knights dressing room after a Vegas Game 1 victory in the second round. Knights 3, Ducks 1. Knights lead the series 1-0. And game 2, day after tomorrow, 6:30 Wednesday evening here at T-Mobile Arena.
1: I want to read to you what Dave Jackson, rules analyst for ESPN, is saying about the whether or not it was a blown icing or an icing. What people don't realize is that it's not a race to the dot. It's not the first player to get to the dot. The linesman must make a decision at the dot as to who he thinks can get to the puck first, said Dave Jackson. At that angle, the Vegas player seems to have a step on the Anaheim player. His judgment right there is that the Anaheim player stops skating, puts his arm out, and the Vegas player would win the race to the puck. That's why he waves it off, in my opinion.
2: That's pretty much what we said. Also, the puck was not even at the goal line by the time that decision was made, as those players got to the dot. Again, imagine an invisible line from the one face-off dot to the other. That's the point at which they're determining it. And the puck, when the players got to the dot, the puck had not even gone across the goal line. But as Gary described in real time, that Eichel had the inside track, and the explanation from Dave Jackson augments how we described it earlier. So I don't think there's any controversy, but the Ducks will try to make it as such.
1: Perhaps
2: some motivation. That's how it goes. By the way, final statistic to share with you today, Gary, between John Tortorella and Joel Quenneville. 359 Stanley.

0: Stanley Cup playoff games coached, including one each tonight.
1: Awesome. We'll see you Tuesday.
0: Thanks, Gary.
1: Wednesday.
0: Wednesday, 6:30 Pacific time for Game 2. It's every other day. If it's an even-numbered date, it means the Knights and Ducks are playing. The 4th, the 6th, 8th, 10th, and if necessary, 12th, 14th, and 16th. Every other day through this second-round series for the Knights and Ducks, Vegas has a 1-0 series lead. Knights 3, Ducks 1. Winning goaltender is Carter Hart. 33 saves on 34 shots. And as Nick Down pointed out, best penalty killer was Carter Hart. 5 saves on 5 shots for Carter Hart during the Ducks' power plays. They finished 0 for 4. Knights.
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0: probably in the best interest of everybody, in my opinion at least, if they kept it to only running their podcasts and stuff when they're out of season. I think it could be a little distracting when they're in season.
1: What are they going to talk about? What would be the content of the podcast, though, if they talked about it out of season? I think the great part about talking about it in season is you get real uncut authenticity right after something happens. I think it could be bad for the team and the players' sake, but I don't mind it.
0: Yeah, I think that's fair. I mean, I think that that's a large portion of why they do the post-game interviews and everything. And I get what you were saying about it's not necessarily as candid when you're doing the post-game interviews because they're not comfortable and they're not with the people that they're you know, tight with. I get that. I don't know. I just feel like I feel like there's still stuff to talk about when they're out of season. There's tons of off-season stuff going on, and I like the conversations that they have. I just feel like I also feel like for like NFL players, it's a lot different. Like I'm on Ross St. Brown's podcast and stuff. I feel like, you know, he could do that on a Tuesday afternoon and it's not really going to affect things. But then like Ian Happ on the Cubs has a podcast. And so that's like, okay, you're in season and you're podcasting the same day that you have a game. I think that that could get a little
1: brother, bit. When you have a 162 game season, I mean, you got to do something to get you got to do something to pass the time, right?
0: Yeah, that's fair too. I mean, that's not a bad point. Yeah, I don't know. I just think it's probably in the best interest of the investment of the teams and the fans to try and keep it out of season. But I mean, yeah. I'm not here to complain about it. I like that we get as much content as we do. I think the locker room live streams is probably not a good plan, but whatever, man. They got their phones. They can
1: hear
0: do
1: that
0: what they
1: Puka
0: want.
1: Nacua, Puka Nacua, Antonio Brown, etc. I appreciate the call. 310-840-4910 is the number. Are you a fan of player podcast? We'll take your calls on that. Plus, what is next for the Boston Celtics after they went out sad in game number 7? That is next here on Westwood One Sports Night.
2: Aaron Rodgers still hasn't decided if he's returning.
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4: 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Michael Backlund picks up the rebound and buries it, and he gives the Flames another 2-goal lead. It is 4-2.
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15: 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We'll keep the conversation rolling with me off air as well. It is at N-E-L-L underscore B-T-P. NBA postseason. The main course for tonight. We had a doubleheader. It's round two of the Eastern Conference and Western Conference playoffs, both underway. The road team in the first half of the doubleheader had a rough go at it. Philadelphia 76ers got totally boat raced by Jalen Brunson and the New York Knicks, 137-98. Knicks shot a blistering 63% from the field, including Jalen Brunson, who had 27 of his 35 in the first half. We'll see what answers Nick Nurse and company have for game number two coming up on Wednesday. Second half of the doubleheader, T-Wolves with an impressive win over the San Antonio Spurs, 104-102. Anthony Edwards back in the fold tonight as his status really for this series has kind of been murky. After he suffered the injury in game six against Denver, initially we got a week-to-week diagnosis, and then we heard, well, maybe he returns for game three or four when the series returns to Minnesota. And then tonight we found out that he was going to be active. Coming off of the bench with a minutes restriction, he was good, though, man. Anthony Edwards, 25 minutes, 18 points, including two of three from downtown, 11 of his 18 coming in the final frame. So he came up big

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0: They said, we think you deserve $19 million. And then Tarek Skubal, who's like, do you know who I am? I deserve way more than that. Got $32 million. Arbitration is great in some instances, but in other instances, it leads to some hurt feelings. And that's not very good. I'm just going to be interested to see how he recovers. They're paying Framber Valdez $38 million AAV, right? You have enough money. It's baseball. There's no cap. You can spend as much money as you want to on these sorts of things. So theoretically, they could keep both of them, but they're not going to keep both of them unless they're shelling out. Scott Boras doesn't do hometown discounts. He does hometown upcharges. So unless you're selling out $42 million, that's not going to, it's just not going to work.
1: The thing that I was asking you before, I think I was asking you this off air, like, throughout the landscape of Major League Baseball, and I know Oliver's our resident MLB insider here on the program, how many teams are paying two guys on the same staff top of the market money? Is that a good team building strategy? Is the ownership group of the Tigers, is there money long enough to do something like that?
0: Is there money long enough? I have no idea. It's a great thing to do if you can do it.
1: Yeah,
0: if you can
1: of course.
0: Pay as many pitchers as possible, that's never going to be a bad thing. It makes your life a whole lot easier. You have the three teams that can afford that. The two teams in New York, the one team in Los Angeles. And then you have a bunch of other teams that are like second tier in terms of the money that they're willing to spend. Toronto is one of them. Theoretically, San Francisco is one of them, though they've been kind of weird with their money. They have it. They could. They just decide not to. San Diego is one of them. I don't really know where Detroit falls into that because we've never really seen them. They haven't showed their cards as to how much money they want to spend.
1: Can I look into my crystal ball?
0: Sure.
1: And I know I'm a Dodgers fan now.
0: Los Doyers.
1: Boy, would Mr. Skubal look good in Washington, D.C.? Wouldn't that be the ace to their staff that they've been looking for? If there's somebody to spend money on, the Lerner family, he's the guy.
0: You better start praying. They don't spend money.
1: Yeah, we know that is the case with the old Washington Nationals. Sucks for Skubal. That AL Central race is tight. It feels like with pitchers, maybe I'm pulling this out of my ass. I think similar to like quarterback. When your ace is on the mound, right, you know how when the morale is good on 2K on the team, everyone's overall goes up by like two. When your ace is on the mound, when Skubal's on the mound, I feel like you hit better. You field the ball better in the outfield. You run the bags a little bit harder. There's a confidence that I feel like everybody should have when your ace is on the mound because you feel like, damn, we got a shot tonight. Now, if you're a real team player, you feel like that about every pitcher on your staff. But when your ace is on the mound, it's a little different. 310-840-4910 is the number here on a Monday night edition of Westwood One Sports Tonight. Final, wow, it's crazy. I say it all the time. It's corny. It's cliche. Time rolls by fast when you're having a good time. Final hour of power comes your way next. We'll reset things. We'll give you weird but true on the way out as we got a big reunion coming up here in the world of sports media. We'll also put the show to bed as we usually do. Denton's got some pro wrestling beefs to handle. We'll do it all here in the final hour of power coming up next here on Westwood One Sports Night.
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0: Sixers and Knicks. I'll tell you why. The big fella was a massive liability tonight for the Philadelphia 76ers. That's next.
1: NBA playoff TV ratings are the highest they've been in 33 years. Stanley Cup playoffs viewership is surging year over year. Now in the second round, we're breaking down the matchups that matter most to you.
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4: 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Blake Coleman walks in and fires the puck off the post and in, makes it 1-0 Flames.
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3: 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Don't miss the NHL Draft Lottery. See who gets the first pick and a chance to land talented prospect Gavin McKenna. Then,

0: Tonight on Sportsnet. Don't miss the NHL Draft Lottery. See who gets the first pick and a chance to land talented prospect Gavin McKenna. Then,
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0: Can the Wild answer back in Game 2? 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

0: comes to the Knicks. Like,
1: he uncursed the Knicks.
0: Oh, he uncursed.
1: Yeah, that's why they beat the Hawks. He uncursed them.
0: Well, there we go.
1: Yeah.
0: Danhausen.
1: The more you know.
0: Shout out to you, Danhausen. And shout out to you people. We had a bunch of calls tonight. We welcome them in each and every night. We want to make you a part of our Westwood One Sports family. We appreciate you checking us out. Thank you to Oliver Popular. Thank you to the super producer, Denton Day. Like I mentioned, thank you to your calls. And we're back with you tomorrow. Drake Toll's next.
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0: So it's not like you were attacking the rim.
1: Yeah. Tough. Something that, you know, the Spurs will think about here as they enter the locker room and get geared up for game number two. This postseason has been absolutely electric. We'll get into Raptors and Cavs as they roll throughout. We'll ask the million-dollar question of what the hell is next for the Boston Celtics. I couldn't believe it, by the way, over the weekend. Tonight was great, you know, seeing game one of the conference semis. Knicks beat the hell out of the Sixers. Obviously, we just had this one wrap up in, you know, nail-biting fashion. But over the weekend, man, between the epic collapse of Orlando and then the vintage Game 7 performance from Joel Embiid, special, special stuff over the weekend. 310-840-4910 is the number. We kind of got into it. We'll do it for real coming up on the other side of the break. The first half of tonight's conference semifinal doubleheader featured the Knicks and the Sixers. It was all New York from start to finish in this one as Jalen Brunson went Kanye crazy on the night. Sixers lost game one. They also may be losing the series from a popularity standpoint. I'll explain why next.
2: The Thunder and Spurs are one series away from a collision course with the MVP finalists. Are we really on the verge of a Wemby versus SGA conference finals? We're just one round away from finding out. Westwood One Sports. Sportsnet 960, The Fan.
3: Because it's May 4th, a.k.a. May the 4th be with you, I think Star Wars is the most overrated movie franchise of all time. 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We'll do some of those at the bottom of the hour. 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How are you?
4: I'm doing great. George, Matty, always a pleasure. From one George to another, you're just tapping on George Lucas and all that he created with Star Wars. I agree with you. I wouldn't go that far. I wouldn't say it's the most overrated franchise ever, but it's not something I get excited about. If there's a new, I think I just saw something pop up, some new stupid Star Wars Mandalorian coming up May 20th. Couldn't care less. I'm literally on that stuff, George. I do think the original movies, yeah, I think that they were blockbusters. They changed cinema. I can appreciate their appeal. And I enjoyed them certainly when I was 12 and 13. But I'm with you that I don't need to see 17 different iterations of the same damn story being told over and over again.
3: That was my point earlier. It's the same story. Although the plot twist, Luke, I'm your father, was one of the greatest in movie history.
4: Yes.
3: The weird dynamic between Luke and his sister, Princess Leia. Wait, that's my sister. This is weird. So what is the most overrated movie franchise then, Adnan?
4: Well, the question I'm often asked, you know, people say, what's your favorite movie, or what movie do you hate, or what movie do you like that most people hate? But honestly, the question I get asked a lot is, what's the most famous movies that you haven't seen? Because there's, you know, holes for everybody. We just don't have the time. So I think of a franchise of which a movie I've never seen. It's wildly popular, made over $1 billion at the box office. I've never seen a single movie of the Fast and Furious franchise. So that's my most overrated.
3: Okay.
4: I'm completely casting judgment without having seen it. So that's unfair.
3: Right?
4: It should be you've seen it, you think it's overrated. But I'm like, no. But by virtue of the fact I've completely ignored it, that tells you how little I think of it. I have no reason to watch them ever. So Fast and Furious, most overrated franchise for me.
5: Dominic Toretto is an all-time character. Like, all time.
3: You're talking early 2000s.
5: Iconic Vin Diesel.
3: Yeah, Vin Diesel probably the hottest actor for like 2 years in the early 2000s when Fast and the Furious came out. My favorite part of that original movie, and I only saw the original, is that they hijacked a truck that had like DVD players on it.
5: Yeah, DVD players
3: like,
5: they were stealing.
3: Well, somebody please take the DVD players.
5: It was awesome.
3: And apparently they want to do one in space, which is the next one I'm going to see.
5: But he says at one point in the first one, I live my life a quarter mile at a time. And it's like, yes! Yes! Yes!
4: That is a funny line.
5: I need someone like American muscle! Yes!
4: I need somebody who's an aficionado and has seen them all and then can tell me, okay, before you die, if there's one Fast and Furious to watch, this is the one.
3: Oh, it's Tokyo Drift. It's Tokyo Drift. Wow,
4: Tokyo Drift, I hear, is the best one. Yeah,
3: it's so good, man.
5: Oh, the soundtrack. Right. Oh, unbelievable.

0: Unbelievable.
1: Right, so that might be one just to knock it out. Just to say, I've seen one. I'm like, all right, Tokyo Drift. I'll be honest. I've never seen a John Wick. Now, I had no animus towards it. I'm like, actually. And then I watched John Wick 4, and I was blown away. I go, this movie is incredible.
2: The original, the first one's the best one.
1: Yeah.
2: Like, John Wick is great. Like, a pencil. Like, the first one, it's so good. But John Wick is good. I like that you mentioned some of the most famous movies you haven't watched. I've never seen E.T.
1: Yeah.
2: And I've never seen the original Avatar. I'm trying to think what other huge blockbuster movies I haven't seen. I haven't seen the Marvel, the one where Iron Man dies in, the big
0: Avengers.
2: One. Yeah, I haven't seen that
1: Endgame.
2: One.
1: Avengers, Endgame.
2: So good. Yeah, that one's apparently really good. Mm-hmm. I think that's my list. Like, where are you on all the Marvel movies? That's not overrated? You're good with that?
1: No, I'm overrated. Yeah, I don't like those ones either. But I had to watch them so many years for Cinephile. So, like, this movie's going to make $100 million. I'm like, well, you can't do a movie podcast and not watch the Avengers movies. So I would watch them grudgingly and generally not enjoy them. But I did like Endgame. I thought, they just get so overstuffed by the end, right? There's it's 2 hours and 50 minutes and there's 17 different characters and Hawkeye's not getting nearly enough love. How about my boy Jeremy Renner? But I would enjoy them for what they were, but I wasn't really crazy about them, to be honest.
3: What a fraud hero, if I'm being honest.
0: Mine is the Rocky franchise. Whatever.
1: That's a good one. I like that, Matty. That's a good take. I mean, the first Rocky is iconic and an important film, although it's ridiculous that it beat Taxi Driver and Network for Best Picture, two of the great films of the 70s. But whatever, I get it. Great story. Sylvester Stallone himself became an icon. But you're right. After that, Rocky 2, nobody really talks about. Rocky 3, you have Mr. T. Rocky 4 is an all-time great bad movie.
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0: did a social media thing this weekend where they asked who had the better Dougie. Was it Paige Beckers or some Azaza, I think is what the young woman's name was. You think it was a coincidence that the first person that they asked was AZ Fudd? The first person they asked was AZ.
1: She is on the team.
0: But for her to be the first person that answers a Paige or a question, Wing social media knows what they're doing. And then the answer she gave, Denton, she like rolled her eyes and was like, why are you asking me about her? Like they're almost playing into the fact that people think they're beefing or have broken up. It's interesting, man. 310.
1: Get the Met Gala invite. That hurts.
0: 310-840-9. You got to be a certain level of star to be at the Met Gala. I don't know if AZ Fudd star power is on the level of Paige Beckers, but they're better together is what I would say. 310-840-4910. I'm just rooting for all love. As the bachelor of the program, is that okay for me to do, to just root for love all around the board? I don't need anyone to answer that. That is just what I will continue to do. Speaking of what you continue to do, what is next? What is next for the Boston Celtics? They had a heartbreaking Game 7 loss over the weekend. I'll tell you one franchise-altering move that has to be on the table if they're serious about trying to win championships. That's next.
2: NBA playoff TV ratings are the highest they've been in 33 years. Stanley Cup playoffs viewership is surging year over year. Now in the second round, we're breaking down the matchups that matter most to you.
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5: We constantly have the talk about the playoff format and everything. And I do think 1 versus 8 would be much more fair. It seems wild that Dallas is not in the second round of the playoffs. Same with Tampa Bay when you watch them play. But then you get a first round like we just had. And it's like, you can take that from my cold, dead hands. We're not changing that thing for anything. So I am openly admitting that I'm a bit of a hypocrite when it comes to this, because I do wish we had the old format. But this format was endlessly entertaining right up until the last moment.
6: I'm the same as you. I wish I could remember who made the point that, you know, the league wants these. There's a natural feeling of, well, you should build toward the best matchups. But actually, if you're the league, do you want it right out of the gate to grab people's attention, to have these amazing matchups in round one and to get, you know, Dallas, Minnesota, or in this case, the example I should have cited is Tampa, Montreal, the closest series in the history of hockey, it felt like. And I do see certainly a logic to that, because everyone's amped up. Everyone's ready to go. I mean, maybe you do get a better matchup on paper in round two, but like we just said, a lot of people are kind of, you know, exhaling and some are checking out and going, well, I'll come back when it's the final or the conference final. So I do see a certain logic to saying, give me the candy before dinner.
5: Yeah, exactly, right? Like, you look in the NBA right now, we were all kind of gearing up for, all right, yeah, first round, whatever, but give me Jokic against Wemby in the second round. Let's go Nuggets against Spurs, and the Minnesota Timberwolves had something to say about that. Anytime in sports where you have, okay, we're going to have this plan, and that'll lead to this, and everything's going to be great, usually sports happens and it gets in the way of the best laid plans. But as we're saying this, we got a pretty good second round too, with everything that's kind of gone through. You have the Conn Smythe early power rankings right now up on Sportsnet, and Logan Stankoven at number one. It feels like he has really leveled up, and like of the series that we have here in the second round, it feels like that one could be done the quickest, because that line with him, Blake and Hall just feels unstoppable right now.
6: Yeah, they've been really good all year. I remember I was in Detroit when Carolina came through, and that was when Stankoven had kind of gotten on a bit of a hot streak at that point as well. So, you know, I was talking to him and some of the guys on the team and Rod Brind'Amour about just, you forget everything this guy went through, and, you know, being traded at such a young age and such a high-profile deal, going from, you know, a team that had drafted him and he'd already started to have a little bit of success, but boom, now you're in Carolina. This is his first full year in Carolina. He signed the big extension in the offseason. I'm not the first to make this point, but it's almost hard now to remember that he wasn't drafted by Carolina, because the guy is clearly, you know, built in a laboratory to be a Carolina Hurricane with that super high motor that he's always had and that's always made him a guy that, despite his, you know, his 5'8" frame, was always regarded as a really good prospect. I mean, certainly once Dallas drafted him and he started to rise and was, I believe, captain of the World Junior team the year it was in Edmonton in the summer. You know, he is always someone who I think you knew is a high floor player. He's going to give you something. He's going to give you everything he's got. He's going to give you some offense. But, you know, what we're seeing right now, and not that anyone expects him to bury, you know, 20 goals in 20 playoff games, he's obviously going to cool a bit. But, you know, this scoring from him is could really be a sign of things to come. And obviously, we're talking about a team in Carolina that year after year has needed another goal or two in crunch time and has to be sitting here saying, all right, just how well can this break for us? Because we, granted, they played a really hard Ottawa team in the first round that we thought might go 6 or 7 and it went 4. Now you're playing Philly, and like you said, you don't ever want to get ahead of yourself because of sports, but you sure feel good about their chances to dust the Flyers in about 5 games. Now you're sitting in the conference final with 9 total games and no Florida Panthers waiting for you this time. And you've maybe hit on something with this second line, which is obviously scoring like a first line. And oh, by the way, Freddie Anderson, who we've all known, when given rest, can still be quite a good goalie. Well, if you could get him, say, 5 days off between series, how advantageous is that? You know, it's easy to get ahead of yourself because they're 5-0 and haven't lost the game, but man, it does feel like things are lining up well for the Canes.
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0: initiating on his podcast. I want you to line up on the phones with this at 310-840-4910. In the year of our Lord 2026, are you a fan of player podcasts? 310-840-4910 is the number. 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

Here I am. Youngest of Charles and Old Willingham rocking out with you as we take you coast to coast here on Westwood One Sports Night. Give you the latest in the world of sports. NBA postseason, the main course tonight, as we had two game ones in each of the conference semifinals. The Knicks

0: I think it's awesome that the players have podcasts and all that. I think that it's probably in the best interest of everybody, in my opinion at least, if they kept it to only running their podcasts and stuff when they're out of season. I think it could be a little distracting when they're in season.
1: What are they going to talk about? What would be the content of the podcast, though, if they talked about it out of season? I think the great part about talking about it in season is you get real uncut authenticity right after something happens. I think it could be bad for the team and the players' sake, but I don't mind it.
0: Yeah, I think that's fair. I mean, I think that that's a large portion of why they do the post-game interviews and everything. And I get what you were saying about it's not necessarily as candid when you're doing the post-game interviews because they're not comfortable and they're not with the people that they're you know, tight with. But I get that. I don't know. I feel like there's still stuff to talk about when they're out of season. There's tons of off-season stuff going on. And I like the conversations that they have. I just feel like I also feel like for like NFL players, it's a lot different. Like I'm on Ross St. Brown's podcast and stuff. I feel like, you know, he could do that on a Tuesday afternoon and it's not really going to affect things. But then like Ian Happ on the Cubs has a podcast. And so that's like, okay, you're in season and you're podcasting the same day that you have a game. I think that could get a little
1: When you have a 162 game season, I mean, you got to do something to pass the time, right?
0: Yeah, that's fair too. I mean, that's not a bad point. Sure. I don't know. I just think it's probably in the best interest of the investment of the teams and the fans to try and keep it out of season. But I mean, I'm not here to complain about it. I like that we get as much content as we do. I think the locker room live streams is probably not a good plan, but whatever, man. They got their phones. They can
1: hear
0: do
1: that
0: what they
1: Puka
0: want.
1: Puka Nacua, Antonio Brown, etc. I appreciate the call. 310-840-4910 is the number. Are you a fan of player podcast? We'll take your calls on that. Plus, what is next for the Boston Celtics after they went out sad in game number 7? That is next here on Westwood One Sports Night.
2: Aaron Rodgers still hasn't decided if he's returning.
3: I thought at this point we would have known by now that he was going to play.
2: If the future Hall of Famer walks away, the Steelers will turn to a quarterback competition featuring Drew Aller, Will Howard, and Mason Rudolph. Not the plan, but is it their future? Westwood One Sports.
4: Sportsnet 960, The Fan.
5: Mr. Brent Grong, good morning. How are you?
6: Good morning. What a game 7.
5: Can I just say, may the 4th be with you?
6: Don't stop it.
5: Exactly.
6: Enough.
5: Thank you. Because I've been saying Star Wars is the most overrated movie franchise in the history of film.
6: That and Avatar.
5: Oh, okay. Whoa. You fired a shot at Avatar?
6: And Marvel.
5: Which Marvel?
6: All of them.
5: Okay, whoa.
7: Well, yeah, you would just put them all together. If you're going to put Star Wars together, you just put them all together.
5: Yeah. 960, name and
7: it's
5: location.
7: It's also Rocky. It's none of those three that he mentioned.
5: Well, do
7: three that he mentioned are meh.
5: We will. Well, the original Rocky and Rocky IV are fantastic. 969, and even Creed, the spinoff of that, is pretty good.
7: Disagree.
5: You don't think Creed was good?
7: No.
5: At least the first one was good.
6: Anything new was pretty much garbage these days.
5: Wow. Okay.
7: He's just getting so old.
5: Yeah, yes.
7: You are getting old and grumpy.
6: There's no substance to anything anymore. It's just CGI. It's like, oh, go ride a blue horse over a mountain.
5: I just think his eyebrows are really weird. His eyebrows are weird.
7: Who's Kron's?
5: No. Kron has beautiful eyebrows.
7: Whose eyebrows are
6: you
7: talking about?
6: You know what?
5: Sly Stallone. Oh. He's got those weird, like, tattooed on, like, painted on eyebrows. They're really weird.
6: At the barber now, they're starting to ask me if I want my eyebrows cleaned up.
7: Oh, I always get my eyebrows done.
6: I've never had them done.
5: What?
7: Mine are really, like, wispy. You can barely see them. They don't need a whole lot.
5: Yeah, they just burp.
6: I have a couple long ones that I can pluck out.
5: Or you can just get them trimmed up.
6: I don't know.
5: Yeah,
6: weird?
5: But apparently that, like, so I had, so I'm glad you mentioned this, because I had this conversation with my guy, Blue, and did you know?
6: He's 75 years old?
5: That
7: is he
5: two haircuts ago, an hour before I sat in the same chair, Jay Woodcroft got his haircut there by my barber an hour before. The very same guy who looks like he's always getting hit in the nuts.
6: Whoa!
5: Jay Woodcroft.
7: Second round Jay Woodcroft.
5: Yeah, second round Jay Woodcroft with that jet black hair he has now.
6: And his hair's
5: Jim Benning school of hair dye.
6: His hair's like a helmet.
5: Yeah.
6: You just take the helmet off, trim it up, and then put it back on.
5: So
6: like,
5: my guy,
6: like a Lego man.
7: Yes, sir.
5: So

0: My guy Blue says, you're my boy Blue. He says, that's nice. New. Like, yeah. A lot of older guys don't like their eyebrows trimmed. I'm like, why? I go, who wants a giant bushy eyebrow?
1: Mm-hmm.
2: Yeah, well, you know what? Like, if you got some strays, you can pluck those out, no problem. You don't need some guy going in there and cleaning your eyebrows up.
0: Yeah, but it's just a little burp.
2: I know. Trimmer. I got no problem with the comb doing a trim.
0: Yeah.
2: I've seen that.
0: 2 seconds.
2: Yeah.
0: Would you rather have a big bushy eyebrow up there?
2: Or like I don't one have, of those where like you can see it?
1: He doesn't have a lot of eyebrows.
0: I know. I'm just saying. I don't know why that's a thing. People are like, don't touch my eyebrows.
2: Well, it's on your face. You know what I mean?
0: It's so is your beard.
2: Yeah.
0: And I get that
2: trimmed. Different.
0: All right.
2: Straight shaves are awesome.
0: Okay. No, one who takes a while. Brent Cron, game sevens yesterday. What if I would have told you heading into the weekend that the Habs are going to have the same amount of shots on goal in game seven as the Avalanche had goals yesterday? You would have said, what now?
2: You know, that doesn't sound as outlandish. I believe the Colorado can score 9. They've done it many times before, including last night.
0: Well, it was the first time in Stanley in their franchise history they scored 9 in a playoff game.
2: Like 3 years ago, we saw the Oil and the Flames do it here, 9-6. Mm-hmm. Markstrom couldn't stop a beach ball. Right?
0: What's changed?
2: Goodbye.
0: not much. Just
1: couldn't help himself.
0: And he got an extension.
2: At Montreal, I mean, they've been like, Vasilevsky has been good. He's not the same goaltender he was. The Lightning missing Hedman has hurt them defensively. But they did a great job of neutralizing Montreal, too, right? Like, their big guns.
0: It was a tight series.
2: It was a very tight series, right?
0: Yep.
2: It was a fun series to watch, as defensive as it was. Dobish was fantastic. If they didn't have him in net, like, I love Marty St. Louis. You know, there's very few coaches on the planet that, like, he's been there. He seems like a player's coach, but he can also hold you accountable. Mm-hmm. It's almost like he's got that, he's got the best of both worlds, right? Kind of a hard-ass coach and a player's coach. I don't know. I mean, I've never played for him before. I've never talked to anybody. I see him in the dressing room afterward. He seems like he can relate to the guys really well.
0: Of course.
2: And then he can also be hard on them, too, which... it's hard to do because
0: they got to respect the guy. Won a Stanley Cup, Hall of Famer, gold medalist. Like, he's accomplished everything you can accomplish.
2: And honestly, you're 100% right. So his accolades and his resume speaks for itself. It's how you deliver the message. When you become a coach from a player, there's certain guys that just doesn't translate, no matter how much they've accomplished. And
0: Wayne
2: how
0: Gretzky?
2: And potentially, right? I mean, there's some guys are just born to be coaches, and there's not many that can coach and play, right?
3: 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Sportsnet 960, The Fan.

0: Fascinated, crossing their fingers. I mean, perhaps watching with a margarita with salt on the rim. I don't know. I mean, look, this is so far beyond anyone's control. Just sit back and enjoy it. I mean, that's the way I'd frame it. Is a million things go into this, and I always remember the Colorado Avalanche, one of the worst seasons in NHL history, and they went into the draft lottery thinking there's only one player that truly matters here, and now that we slid to fourth, there's no chance we're getting him. Kind of worked out pretty good picking Cale Makar at four. Yeah. So I'd say regardless of whatever happens next, that you just enjoy the ride.
1: I ask you this question because you've sat in the room before. There is a, there is a feeling or a belief held in some corners that the NHL draft lottery is not actually a lottery. It's a sham and it's rigged, and the NHL will no way, they're not going to let Calgary get the number one overall pick, which I don't agree with that. I think
0: they sent Connor McDavid to Edmonton.
1: This is what I always say. If they were ever going to rig a draft lottery, Connor McDavid, a generational player, would not be playing in the second smallest market in the league. I digress. You've been in the room when they do the draw. You've watched the process. Can you please dispel any myths? And at the same time, educate us a little bit as to what the process is going to be like on Tuesday afternoon.
0: Well, I mean, I can. It's different now than when I was there. I don't know how you could rig something that's being shown to you live. Maybe if you weighted the balls and that was different. But, I mean, here's what I'll tell you. Collectively, I don't know, are the league's franchises worth $100 billion? Just like spitballing a number.
1: Somewhere in that range.
0: That. Yeah. Do you think that Gary Bettman, even after everything that he's gone through in his career, do you think he would open up the league to an antitrust lawsuit to rig whether a player goes to a certain destination or another? Like, the whole idea is like lunacy. Like, look, I enjoy a good conspiracy theory as much as the next person, and I'll have fun with you about anything from the JFK assassination and the grassy knoll to, pick any, you know, vaccine debate you want to have. I'll have it with you. But this one, I just don't get. I've witnessed it with my own eyes, and people say, oh, they only invite you in so that you can tell everyone that there's no funny business, and you're the puppet and just a guy that's their mouthpiece. Like, what? Okay. Like, I mean, sure.
1: I've always thought of you as an NHL mouthpiece. That's usually how I describe you to people.
0: And that's the first thing people think of, is like, that guy bought and paid for.
1: Okay. So let's just have a little fun. Let's suggest the Flames do end up winning the draft lottery. If that ends up being the case, what are we talking about in terms of the type of player the Flames are getting, whether it's Ivar Stenberg or Gavin McKenna or whomever? Like, are we talking about a franchise changing player that the Flames are getting if they end up winning this lottery?
0: I think regardless of whichever player the Flames are picking based on where they finished, that they will be receiving a frontline impact player.
1: That's whether they win or not?
0: That's whether they win or not.
1: Okay.
0: And it's whether they pick a forward or a defenseman. You're having someone that's either a top pair defenseman or a top line forward. Whether or not that player, whether they win or not, can grow into being a franchise-changing superstar, I can't make that projection now. This is not the Connor McDavid draft. This is not the Austin Matthews draft. But here's the plus side of that, is that no one was having that conversation last year when Matthew Schaefer was picked.
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0: many did you have? 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
0: Look out!
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1: Now, what's up on Sports Night? 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
1: Because it's May 4th, a.k.a. 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How are you?
2: I'm doing great. George, Maddie, always a pleasure. From one George to another, you're just tapping on George Lucas and all that he created with Star Wars. I agree with you. I wouldn't go that far. I wouldn't say it's the most overrated franchise ever, but it's not something I get excited about. If there's a new, I think I just saw something pop up, some new

0: stupid Star Wars Mandalorian coming up May 20th. Couldn't care less. I'm literally on that stuff, George. I do think the original movies, yeah, I think that they were blockbusters. They changed cinema. I can appreciate their appeal. And I enjoyed them certainly when I was 12 and 13. But I'm with you that I don't need to see 17 different iterations of the same damn story being told over and over again.
1: That was my point earlier. It's the same story. Although the plot twist, Luke, I'm your father, was one of the greatest in movie history.
0: Yes.
1: The weird dynamic between Luke and his sister, Princess Leia. Wait, that's my sister. This is weird. So what is the most overrated movie franchise then, Adnan?
0: Well, the question I'm often asked, you know, people say, what's your favorite movie? Or what movie do you hate? Or what movie do you like that most people hate? But honestly, the question I get asked a lot is, what's the most famous movies that you haven't seen? Because there's, you know, holes for everybody. We just don't have the time. So I think of a franchise of which a movie I've never seen. It's wildly popular, made over $1 billion at the box office. I've never seen a single movie of the Fast and Furious franchise. So that's my most overrated.
1: Okay.
0: I'm completely casting judgment without having seen it. So that's unfair. Right? It should be you've seen it, you think it's overrated. But I'm like, no. But by virtue of the fact I've completely ignored it, that tells you how little I think of it. I have no reason to watch them ever. So Fast and Furious, most overrated franchise for me.
2: Dominic Toretto is an all-time character. All time.
1: You're talking early 2000s.
2: Iconic Vin Diesel.
1: Yeah, Vin Diesel probably the hottest actor for like 2 years in the early 2000s when Fast and the Furious came out. My favorite part of that original movie, and I only saw the original, is that they hijacked a truck that had like DVD players on it.
2: Yeah, DVD players
1: like,
2: they were stealing.
1: Well, somebody please take the DVD players.
2: It was awesome.
1: And apparently they want to do one in space, which is the next one I'm going to see.
2: But he says at one point in the first one, I live my life a quarter mile at a time. And it's like, yes! Yes! Yes!
0: Yeah. That is a funny line.
1: I need good old American muscle! Yes!
0: I need somebody who's an aficionado and has seen them all and then can tell me, okay, before you die, if there's one Fast and Furious to watch, this is the one.
1: Oh, it's Tokyo Drift. It's Tokyo Drift. Wow, okay.
0: I hear is the best one. Yeah,
1: it's so good, man. Oh, the soundtrack. Oh, unbelievable.
0: All right, so that might be one just to knock it out. Just to say, I've seen one. I'm like, all right, Tokyo Drift. I'll be honest. I'd never seen a John Wick. Now, I had no animus towards it. I'm like, actually. And then I watched John Wick 4, and I was blown away. I'm like, this movie is incredible.
1: The original, the first one's the best one.
0: Yeah.
1: Like John Wick is great. Like a pencil. The first one, it's so good. But John Wick is good. I like that you mentioned some of the most famous movies you haven't watched. I've never seen E.T.
0: Yeah.
1: And I've never seen the original Avatar. I'm trying to think what other huge blockbuster movies I haven't seen. I haven't seen the Marvel, the one where Iron Man dies in, the big
2: Avengers
1: one. Yeah, I haven't seen that
0: Endgame.
1: One.
0: Avengers, Endgame.
1: I haven't seen that one.
2: So good.
1: Yeah, that one's apparently really good.
2: Mm-hmm.
1: I think that's my list. Like, where are you on all the Marvel movies? That's not overrated? You're good with that?
0: No, I'm overrated. Yeah, I don't like those ones either. But I had to watch them so many years for Cinephile. So, this movie's going to make $100 million. I'm like, well, you can't do a movie podcast and not watch the Avengers movies. So I would watch them grudgingly and generally not enjoy them. But I did like Endgame. I thought, you know, they just get so overstuffed by the end, right? There's it's 2 hours and 50 minutes and there's 17 different characters and Hawkeye's not getting nearly enough love. How about my boy Jeremy Renner? But I would enjoy them for what they were, but I wasn't really crazy about them, to be honest.
2: What a fraud hero, if I'm being honest. Mine is the Rocky franchise. Whatever.
0: That's a good one. I like that, Matty. That's a good take. I mean, the first Rocky is iconic and an important film, although it's ridiculous that it beat Taxi Driver and Network for Best Picture, two of the great films of the 70s. But whatever, I get it. Great story. Sylvester Stallone himself became an icon. But you're right. After that, Rocky 2, nobody really talks about. Rocky 3, you have Mr. T. Rocky 4 is an all-time great bad movie.
3: 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Here's Linnell Willingham.
4: About a half hour left to go in the program. As we continue to take you coast to coast here on Westwood One Sports Night, Linnell Willingham, youngest in charge, driving the boat for us here tonight. Interesting night, man. Entertaining night in the association. We've talked about a lot. Minnesota Timberwolves continuing to prove your boy right. And I'll be honest. When you have a take in this industry,

0: it's some sort of nothing burger here. Joel Embiid struggled thoroughly tonight. Now, maybe it was, you know, because he played in a game seven. Maybe it's because he's fatigued and tired and lacking focus. Or maybe we should just give credit where credit is due. Maybe the New York Knicks are about that action. They're probably the team in this postseason that we trust the least. Because their highs are super high, but their lows are super low. The consistency element with that group, you don't know what you're going to get game in and game out. You don't. But over the last four contests for New York, you've seen them turn a corner. And I think they may be the best team in the Eastern Conference. Someone called in earlier and asked this question. Because I've been saying it even before the postseason started. The Eastern Conference playoffs, it's a battle for second place. I didn't see any of the teams. I didn't see any of the teams in the East going out and beating OKC, San Antonio, Denver, whoever it's going to be. I didn't see an Eastern Conference team being able to, you know, go blow for blow, tit for tat with that side in the seven-game series. The Knicks are playing so well right now that I'm thinking about, is it a reality? Is it a possibility? I'm not ready to go there yet. And maybe I'll never be ready to go there. But I do know this. Slowly but surely, with each performance, my trust in the New York Knicks is continuing to increase. And then here's the real spiel on it, right? Public perception surrounding the New York Knicks is continuing to change. They're the most untrustworthy team in the whole postseason. But when they're playing like this, having their defense lead the way, you kind of have no choice but to hop on the bandwagon. So there we go. NBA postseason, awesome tonight. We wrap the show up the same way each and every night. Our guy Denton Day puts the show to bed. So we tag him in, and he executes a tease. Denton, what you got for us, pal?
1: We are taking down the Fed. We do it next.
2: Aaron Rodgers still hasn't decided if he's returning.
3: I thought at this point we would have known by now that he was going to play.
2: If the future Hall of Famer walks away, the Steelers will turn to a quarterback competition featuring Drew Aller, Will Howard, and Mason Rudolph. Not the plan, but is it their future? Westwood One Sports.
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5: We constantly have the talk about the playoff format and everything. And I do think 1 versus 8 would be much more fair. It seems wild that Dallas is not in the second round of the playoffs. Same with Tampa Bay when you watch them play. But then you get a first round like we just had. And it's like, you can take that from my cold, dead hands. We're not changing that thing for anything. So I am openly admitting that I'm a bit of a hypocrite when it comes to this, because I do wish we had the old format. But this format was endlessly entertaining right up until the last moment.
6: I'm the same as you. I wish I could remember who made the point that, you know, the league wants these. There's a natural feeling of, well, you should build toward the best matchups. But actually, if you're the league, do you want it right out of the gate to grab people's attention, to have these amazing matchups in round one and to get, you know, Dallas, Minnesota, or in this case, the example I should have cited is Tampa, Montreal, the closest series in the history of hockey, it felt like. And I do see certainly a logic to that, because everyone's amped up. Everyone's ready to go. I mean, maybe you do get a better matchup on paper in round two, but like we just said, a lot of people are kind of, you know, exhaling, and some are checking out and going, well, I'll come back when it's the final or the conference final. So I do see a certain logic to saying, give me the candy before dinner.
5: Yeah, exactly, right? Like, you look in the NBA right now, we were all kind of gearing up for, all right, yeah, first round, whatever, but give me Jokic against Wemby in the second round. Let's go Nuggets against Spurs, and the Minnesota Timberwolves had something to say about that. Anytime in sports where you have, okay, we're going to have this plan, and that'll lead to this, and everything's going to be great, usually sports happens and it gets in the way of the best laid plans. But as we're saying this, we got a pretty good second round too, with everything that's kind of gone through. You have the Conn Smythe early power rankings right now up on Sportsnet, and Logan Stankoven at number one. It feels like he has really leveled up, and like of the series that we have here in the second round, it feels like

0: that one could be done the quickest, because that line with him, Blake, and Hall just feels unstoppable right now.
1: Yeah, they've been really good all year. I remember I was in Detroit when Carolina came through, and that was when Stankoven had kind of gotten on a bit of a hot streak at that point as well. So, you know, I was talking to him and some of the guys on the team and Rod Brind'Amour about just, you forget everything this guy went through and, you know, being traded at such a young age and such a high-profile deal, going from, you know, a team that had drafted him and he'd already started to have a little bit of success. But boom, now you're in Carolina. This is his first full year in Carolina. He signed the big extension in the offseason. I'm not the first to make this point, but it's almost hard now to remember that he wasn't drafted by Carolina, because the guy is clearly, you know, built in a laboratory to be a Carolina Hurricane with that super high motor that he's always had, and that's always made him a guy that, despite his, you know, his 5'8" frame, was always regarded as a really good prospect. I mean, certainly once Dallas drafted him and he started to rise and was, I believe, captain of the World Junior team the year was in Edmonton in the summer. You know, he was always someone who I think you knew is a high floor player. He's going to give you something. He's going to give you everything he's got. He's going to give you some offense. But, you know, what we're seeing right now, and not that anyone expects him to bury, you know, 20 goals in 20 playoff games, he's obviously going to cool a bit. But, you know, this scoring from him is could really be a sign of things to come. And obviously, we're talking about a team in Carolina that year after year has needed another goal or two in crunch time and has to be sitting here saying, all right, just how well can this break for us? Because we, granted, they played a really hard Ottawa team in the first round that we thought might go 6 or 7, and it went 4. Now you're playing Philly, and like you said, you don't ever want to get ahead of yourself because of sports, but you sure feel good about their chances to dust the Flyers in about 5 games. Now you're sitting in a conference final with 9 total games and no Florida Panthers waiting for you this time. And you've maybe hit on something with this second line, which is obviously scoring like a first line. And oh, by the way, Freddie Anderson, who we've all known, when given rest, can still be quite a good goalie. Well, if you could get him, say, 5 days off between series, how advantageous is that? You know, it's easy to get ahead of yourself because they're 5-0 and haven't lost the game, but man, it does feel like things are lining up well for the Canes.
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0: expect me to still support that brand? How could I do that?
1: I hear that.
0: I'm way too woke for that, bro.
1: It feels like Denton's
0: my third eye is open.
1: It's pineal gland.
0: Namaste.
1: He doesn't brush his teeth with regular toothpaste. He uses baking soda and butter.
0: Charcoal. Charcoal from the ground. I go around
1: Kingsford.
0: To local grills and just take the remaining charcoal.
1: And brush. I hope that bit resonates with people, Young. We're talking about the pineal gland and third eyes and whatnot. But no, you're trying to convert me in real time, and I'm hearing what you're saying. I guess my thing and why I'll forever be loyal to the Fed, as Denton likes to call them.
0: The Fed, yes.
1: I really have no reason. I just think they're the better promotion. Clearly not, though, after you've
0: They're
1: given
0: not.
1: Us all this evidence as to why we're not.
0: I mean, you got to get to a show.
1: Did you
0: what
1: hear me
0: that?
1: Hit a weir? Did you hear me hit a why we're
0: yeah,
1: not?
0: Yeah, but to say you, yeah, as if you are on the team.
1: I know. Well, so I said it over the weekend, man. Like, if this sports radio bit ever goes bad, some rappers say, if my rapper career ever goes bad, I'm getting back in the streets. If my sports radio career goes bad, I will be at a local wrestling promotion before you know it.
0: Well, you could do that now. You'd be great on the mic. You could
1: be great on the mic.
0: Paul Heyman.
1: Ladies and gentlemen, what a bit. Our guy Danhausen's getting a match at Backlash, by the way. I don't know if you
0: That's
1: saw
0: the
1: that.
0: One thing they've gotten right this year.
1: Is Danhausen?
0: Yeah. Danhausen's hilarious.
1: His debut, they overdid it, but like he's for them to, here's what I'll say. As we got about a minute left. They botched his debut, and we talked about that, right? But damn, it's rare that you live up to it. Like he's and after the fact, totally worth it. Like if he's I had hilarious. To revisit that conversation,
0: they have nothing like amazing. Him. There's nothing like him in pro wrestling. He was great at AEW.
1: Yeah,
0: he's just a hilarious character.
1: I was not familiar with his game,
0: and I ain't saying nothing bad about him because I ain't getting cursed. Mm-mm. Not happening here.
1: So here's the thing. He cursed Stephen A. Smith. And Stephen A. Smith is a Knicks fan. That's part of the reason why I'm like waiting for the other shoe to drop when it comes to the Knicks. Like
0: he uncursed the Knicks.
1: Oh, he uncursed.
0: That's why they beat the Hawks. He uncursed them.
1: Well, there we go.
0: Yeah.
1: Danhausen.
0: The more you know.
1: Shout out to you, Danhausen. And shout out to you people. We had a bunch of calls tonight. We welcome them in each and every night. We want to make you a part of our Westwood One Sports family. We appreciate you checking us out. Thank you to Oliver Popular. Thank you to the super producer, Denton Day. Like I mentioned, thank you to your calls. And we're back with you tomorrow. Drake Toll's next.
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0: quarter of this game. And the biggest loser of that contest, the Boston Celtics. We will give you the Mike Brown audio heard around the world about the whole... everybody wants to talk about NBA officiating, fouling, the physicality of the game. 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
1: The Thunder and Spurs are one series away from a collision course with the MVP finalists. Are we really on the verge of a Wemby versus SGA conference finals? We're just one round away from finding out. Westwood One Sports. 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
2: Mr. Brent Grong, good morning. How are you?
3: Good morning. What a game seven.
2: Can I just say, may the fourth be with you?
3: Don't stop it.
2: Exactly.
3: Enough.
2: Thank you. Because I've been saying Star Wars is the most overrated movie franchise in the history of film.
3: That and Avatar.
2: Oh, okay. Whoa. You fired a shot at Avatar?
3: And Marvel.
2: Which Marvel?
3: All of them.
2: Okay, whoa.
4: Well, yeah, you would just put them all together. If you're going to put Star Wars together, you just put them all together.
2: Yeah. 960, name and location.
4: It's also Rocky. It's none of those three that he mentioned.
2: Well, do
4: three that he mentioned are meh.
2: We will. Well, the original Rocky and Rocky IV are fantastic. 969, and even Creed, the spinoff of that, is pretty good.
4: Disagree.
2: You don't think Creed was good?
4: No.
2: At least the first one was good.
3: Anything new is pretty much garbage these days.
2: Wow. Okay.
4: He's just getting so old.
2: Yeah, yes.
4: You are getting old and grumpy.
3: There's no substance to anything anymore. It's just CGI. It's like, go ride a blue horse over a mountain.
2: I just think his eyebrows are really weird. His eyebrows are weird.
4: Whose? Kron's?
2: No. Kron has beautiful eyebrows.
4: Whose eyebrows are
3: you talking
4: about?
3: You know what?
2: Sly Stallone. Oh. He's got those weird, like, tattooed on, like, painted on eyebrows. They're really weird.
3: At the barber now, they're starting to ask me if I want my eyebrows cleaned up.
4: Oh, I always get my eyebrows done.
3: I've never had them done.
2: What?
4: Mine are really, like, wispy. You can barely see them. They don't need a whole lot.
2: Yeah, they just burp.
3: I have a couple long ones that I can pluck out.
2: Or you can just get them trimmed up.
3: I don't know.
2: Yeah,
3: weird?
2: But apparently that, like, so I had, so I'm glad you mentioned this, because I had this conversation with my guy, Blue. And did you know?
3: He's 75 years old.
2: That
4: is
2: two haircuts ago, an hour before I sat in the same chair, Jay Woodcroft got his haircut there.
3: Oh,
2: by
3: yeah.
2: My barber an hour before. Jay Wood, the very same guy who looks like he's always getting hit in the nuts.
3: Whoa.
2: Jay Woodcroft.
4: Second round Jay Woodcroft.
2: Yeah, second round Jay Woodcroft with that jet black hair he has now.
3: And his hair's
2: Jim
3: like,
2: Benning school of hair dye.
3: His hair's like a helmet.
2: Yeah.
3: You just take the helmet off, trim it up, and then put it back on.
2: So my
3: like,
2: guy,
3: like a Lego right, man.
4: Yes, sir.
2: So my guy Blue says, you're my boy, Blue. He says, that's nice. New. Like a lot of older guys don't like their eyebrows trimmed. I'm like, why? I go, who wants a giant bushy eyebrow?
4: Mm-hmm.
3: Yeah, well, you know what? Like, if you got some strays, you can pluck those out, no problem. You don't need some guy going in there and cleaning your eyebrows up.
2: Yeah, but it's just a little burp.
3: I know.
2: The trimmer.
3: I got no problem with the comb doing a trim.
2: Yeah.
3: I've seen that.
2: 2 seconds.
3: Yeah.
2: Would you rather have a big bushy eyebrow up there?
3: Or like I don't
2: one
3: have,
2: of those
3: I don't
2: where like you can see it?
4: He doesn't have a lot of eyebrows.
2: I know. I'm just saying. I don't know why that's a thing. People are like, don't touch my eyebrows.
3: Well, it's on your face. You know what I mean?
2: It's so is your beard.
3: Yeah.
2: And I get that
3: That's different.
2: All right.
3: Straight shaves are awesome.
2: Okay. No, one who takes a while. Brent Cron, game sevens yesterday. What if I would have told you heading into the weekend that the Habs are going to have the same amount of shots on goal in game seven as the Avalanche had goals yesterday? You would have said, what now?
3: You know, that doesn't sound as outlandish. I believe the Colorado can score nine. They've done it many times before, including last night.
2: Well, it was the first time in Stanley in their franchise history they scored nine in a playoff game.
3: Like 3 years ago, we saw the Oil and the Flames do it here, 9-6. Mm-hmm. Markstrom couldn't stop a beach ball, right?
2: What's changed?
3: Goodbye.
2: not much.
4: Just couldn't help himself.
2: And he got an extension.
3: And Montreal, I mean, they've been capped. Like, Vasilevsky has been good. He's not the same goaltender he was. The Lightning missing Hedman has hurt them defensively. But they did a great job of neutralizing Montreal, too, right? Like, they're big guns.
2: It was a tight series.
3: It was a very tight series, right?
2: Yep.
3: It was a fun series to watch, as defensive as it was. Dobish was fantastic. If they didn't have him in net, Like, I love Marty St. Louis. You know what?

0: for 17 for the Knicks, and the Knicks still won this game by 39 points. They won the fourth. Let's play this little math game for a second. They won the first quarter by 8, the second quarter by 15, the third quarter by 8, the fourth quarter by 8. They dominated in every single frame. And the Knicks take a series lead 1-0. 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
1: 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Now in the second round, we're breaking down the matchups that matter most to you.
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4: How do you think Flames should be feeling ahead of Lottery Day 2026?
5: Excited. Fascinated. Crossing their fingers. I mean, perhaps watching with a margarita with salt on the rim. I don't know. I mean, look, this is so far beyond anyone's control. Just sit back and enjoy it. I mean, that's the way I'd frame it, is a million things go into this. And I always remember the Colorado Avalanche, one of the worst seasons in NHL history. And they went into the draft lottery thinking there's only one player that truly matters here. And now that we slid to fourth, there's no chance we're getting him. Kind of worked out pretty good picking Cale Makar at four. Yeah. So I'd say regardless of whatever happens next, that you just enjoy the ride.
4: I ask you this question because you've sat in the room before. There is a, there is a feeling or a belief held in some corners that the NHL draft lottery is not actually a lottery. It's a sham and it's rigged, and the NHL will no way, they're not going to let Calgary get the number one overall pick, which I don't agree with that. I think
5: they sent Connor McDavid to Edmonton.
4: This is what I always say. If they were ever going to rig a draft lottery, Connor McDavid, a generational player, would not be playing in the second smallest market in the league. I digress. You've been in the room when they do the draw. You've watched the process. Can you please dispel any myths? And at the same time, educate us a little bit as to what the process is going to be like on Tuesday afternoon.
5: Well, I mean, I can. It's different now than when I was there. I don't know how you could rig something that's being shown to you live. Maybe if you weighted the balls and that was different. But, I mean, here's what I'll tell you. Collectively, I don't know, are the league's franchises worth $100 billion? I'm just, spitballing a number.
4: Somewhere in that range.
5: That. Yeah. Do you think that Gary Bettman, even after everything that he's gone through in his career, do you think he would open up the league to an antitrust lawsuit to rig whether a player goes to a certain destination or another? The whole idea is lunacy. Look, I enjoy a good conspiracy theory as much as the next person, and I'll have fun with you about anything from the JFK assassination and the grassy knoll to, pick any, vaccine debate you want to have. I'll have it with you. But this one, I just don't get. I've witnessed it with my own eyes, and people say, they only invite you in so that you can tell everyone that there's no funny business, and you're the puppet and just the guy that's their mouthpiece. Sure.
4: I've always thought of you as an NHL mouthpiece. That's usually how I describe you to people.
5: And that's the first thing people think of, is that guy bought and paid for.
4: Okay, so let's just have a little fun.

0: Okay.
1: Let's suggest the Flames do end up winning the draft lottery. If that ends up being the case, what are we talking about in terms of the type of player the Flames are getting, whether it's Ivar Stenberg or Gavin McKenna or whomever? Like, are we talking about a franchise-changing player that the Flames are getting if they end up winning this lottery?
0: I think regardless of whichever player the Flames are picking based on where they finished, that they will be receiving a frontline impact player.
1: That's whether they win or not?
0: That's whether they win or not.
1: Okay.
0: And it's whether they pick a forward or a defenseman. You're having someone that's either a top pair defenseman or a top line forward. Whether or not that player, whether they win or not, can grow into being a franchise-changing superstar, I can't make that projection now. This is not the Connor McDavid draft. This is not the Austin Matthews draft. But here's the plus side of that, is that no one was having that conversation last year when Matthew Schaefer was picked.
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0: Notable small business. Pawn Stars.
1: The bald guy from Pawn Stars, Rick Harrison's at the White House. All right, go back to bed, Grandma. That's gonna be me at 88 years old in the home, just rocking back and forth to my great grandchildren. It's Pawn Stars Rick Harrison of the White House. Pawn Stars Rick Harrison. What's his Rain Man style? Like, man, he really has lost it. Pawn Stars Rick Harrison. And then he gives I know a thing or two about history. Guy owns a pawn shop.
2: Shows on the History Channel.
0: Wow.
1: It's like I'm a bit of a historian myself. I own that pawn shop.
2: It's like the show probably staged also.
1: All I ever heard, I was an evil person. Did that change? Am I not evil anymore? Marked safe from evil. Marked safe from me being evil. Biggest losers of the day, the Miami Dolphins. Pro Football Talk says Miami has slipped out. Put it back. Of the Super Bowl rotation. We'll just put them back in the Super Bowl rotation. Due to the NFL's requirements for the stadium hosting the game. And those requirements are lengthy. We read them on the show months ago. You've got to have a gajillion different things. 15 million hotel rooms and 17 million ferries and boats and a body of water around you. Alex Donner retweets with, is the requirement that a competent NFL franchise must occupy the stadium? That's been Miami's whole shtick. Bad football, fine. Build stadium, host Super Bowl every 4 years. Bad football, who cares? Build stadium, host Super Bowl. Biggest losers of the day. Tarek Skubal. Could miss 2 to 3 months. Loose bodies in his left elbow. From Joey, he tweets, good thing he protected himself during the World Baseball Classic to prevent this from happening. Yeah, now what? Okay, that was mean. It's the only mean thing that I'll say against Tarek Skubal. It's actually really sad.
3: Big gooner.
1: Dominant pitcher. But Detroit's not met expectation anyway. Not that that should mean you should get your pitchers hurt, but it's not like you're losing the best team in the AL here, losing its ace. Addie Bates producing, Curtis Poindexter runs the board. When we come back, it's our obituaries. And then the quickie, top five headlines in all of sports. Westwood One Sports and the Westwood One Sports app. See you in a second. 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

0: still so impressed with the city of Vegas and how well they embrace sports. Give them a fine. Give them a basketball team. Then there was the game. I buried the game in the NHL of the two. This is the one that I was dialed into hardcore. The Flyers now down 2-0 in the series against the Hurricanes, who look better and better as this playoff goes on. They gain more and more momentum as the playoff rolls on. And Philadelphia got up quickly to 2-0 in this game. It made me, how do you not think about the way the Hurricanes just blanked 3-0, smashed the Flyers 2 days ago. It's like, all right. The fact the Flyers come back that fast, this bodes well. Come on, you're back. The series doesn't begin until you win a road game. Well, then, and it was pretty immediate, too. I was eating pizza at the Snug Irish Pub in Savannah, Georgia. No free ads, but I was eating my pizza, and I look up, oh, puck drop. And then all of a sudden, oh, wow, Philadelphia's up 2-0 on Carolina. Both goals came within a minute. Oh, but the power play, here comes Carolina. And then nobody scores in the third period. It's still nobody scores in the second period. It's still 2-1 going into the third. Seth Jarvis, bang. It's now 2-2. Let's go to OT. And in overtime, it's getting late. You're feeling it. Something's got to give between Carolina and Philadelphia. Here is the game-winning goal.
1: Walker scoops it up, speeding through center. Walker in over the line, got it for Hall. Hall, strong move coming in toward the net. They score! Taylor Hall wins it in game two.
0: Audio courtesy of ESPN, Taylor Hall gets it done, and Philadelphia falls again. Carolina 3, Philadelphia 2. The series is now 2-0 in favor of Carolina. Taylor Hall, man. 18:54 of overtime. And the Canes have rolled through this postseason. I'm telling you, they look like one of the most dangerous teams in hockey in a postseason where those fans are craving the Stanley Cup. And you know what? If it can't be my Stars, then I might as well jump on the Hurricanes bandwagon, huh? They're fun to root for, right? You agree? I haven't lost a postseason game yet. That Senators series was a blip in the pan. Get in, get out. Tonight, the National Hockey League in the playoffs, the Wild and the Avalanche. 1-0 series lead for Colorado, the same Colorado that put up 9 goals in the first contest of this series. This is what I was told. Every analyst that's come on this show and talked hockey has said pretty much the same thing. That whoever comes out of that Wild Stars series should be so battle-tested, banged up, tired, that it makes the series against the Avs that much tougher. And for the Wild, coming off of a 6-game series against the Stars that wasn't as closely contested as I thought it would be, but still closely contested altogether. You want an example of what that looks like after they play the well-rested Avalanche that got to take a week off? It looks like a 9-6 final score is what it looks like. Now, those two teams will play again tonight, still in Colorado, as the Avalanche on the money line, -205. Ugh. Calling for a blowout. And we come back. Tarek Skubal, surgery. 2-time defending Cy Young winner. Done for the season? Shouldn't be. But by the time he comes back, is it even worth it? 310-840-4910, 310-840-4910. Let's take you around the MLB. 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
3: 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Paul Coronado drops it. Ball winds, fires, and scores.
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10: Hi, everybody. Steve Paikin here. 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

0: Remember, they went to arbitration. It was a record-breaking arbitration hearing and deal. He's only on a one-year deal. If he's injured and if you're not doing well and if you need to do something different, they already proved that they're not going to pay him what he's worth. They proved that by going into arbitration and signing Framber Valdez. Do you trade him? Do you trade him?
1: Oh, no. Do you trade him to the Texas Rangers? Oh, no.
0: Nope.
1: Tarik Skubal to the Rangers?
0: Nope. I actually don't think I said that. I don't think the Rangers.
1: If Tarik Skubal is a Los Angeles Dodger next year, I can't. I'm done. I am done. That is it. I give up. Never again. With their world-class bionic arms out there. You know what? You know what happened? He'd go to the Dodgers and never get hurt again. He'd play every game. He pitched all 162, Tarik Skubal would. That'd be America's luck, him going to the Dodgers. He could be traded away here. Another question in this. Baseball players ramp up. Pitchers have to ramp up. When he comes back in 3 months, he will spend weeks. So if he comes back in 2 months, he'll spend weeks getting his arm in a place where he could pitch 5 innings in a game, and you need that from a starter. You can't be like, oh, well, our guy can go 3 innings. Let's start him today. You do it if you're not a contender, but that's a tough spot, a weird position to be in if you're like, all right, we suck anyway. Again, whoever you're playing for, whatever, is it worth it? Is it worth going down to AA, to AAA, then working your way back? You know, there's always the fun nights when in Columbus, Georgia, Clayton Kershaw comes and throws. Is it worth Tarik Skubal being back at all for anybody in 2026?
0: Yeah, no, I definitely think it's worth it. I do think it's worth it. Even if he spends a little time in the minors, like rehabbing this assignment and stuff, this isn't the first time we've seen pitchers come back after the All-Star break. A lot of people with Tommy John surgery last year, they're coming back after the All-Star break this season, even if their team's not in contention, because you still need to get reps. You still need to make sure that you get those reps throughout the season. That is important. Not entirely to go out there and give it your all the time, although he will. But I do foresee him. I think he will. I don't think he would just sit. But I really would not be shocked when I say this if instead of them finishing a rehab assignment that he gets traded, probably even like at the all before the deadline.
1: To the Texas Rangers. They got Tarik Skubal. Oh, no.
0: Idiot.
1: And then he would pitch every game, and they would win every game. Speaking of, when we come back, it is time for our idiot of the day. Addie's roommate's cat is number one. Addie Bates produces. Curtis Poindexter runs the board. It is Westwood One Sports, the Westwood One Sports app. And this, see you in a second, is the Drake Toll Show.
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7: There were traffic lights in the city's north affecting the drive. They seem to be out at Beddington Heights and Huntington Hills because of a power outage in the area. Signals blank mean four-way stop required. And, of course, as the sun comes up, visibility becomes a bit of an issue until then. So pay extra attention for that. On the southwest side of things, no major issues on Anderson Road, connecting to or from Soutina Trail, eastbound past 24th Street, and then on towards McLeod and Bowbottom and Deerfoot. In the 660 News Radio Traffic Center, I'm Tanya Blakeney. 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
0: Centers it, Olofsson shoots and scores! Victor Olofsson fires a rocket! It's over to Motto, shoots and scores! Only Motto one times the puck. Parakou steps in, Parak shoots and scores! What a shot by Zane Parak, who fires a laser beam! Here comes Strome dancing in. Strome shoots and he scores! Ryan Strome!
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0: Oh, hi. Hello. Hello. The Big Show, Russick and Rose. Sportsnet 960, The Fan. It's a Tuesday, the day we've all been waiting for. This is months of the making. You ate a lot of prison gruel, a.k.a. watching the Calgary Flames this season. Could I have some more, sir? You had a lot of that. And it all culminates with tonight's draft lottery. 5 o'clock Calgary time, baby.
1: Whoop, whoop.
0: Let's do it. Hopefully the lottery balls and the numbers

0: be thanks to that stretch down the road at home where they were unbeatable. Who knows?
1: That was annoying.
2: Or the Islanders might win again.
1: What about December? When they got hot in December.
0: Well, they always get, you know, you're going to get one of those, you're gonna get one of those months from the captain.
1: Yeah.
0: Where he looks like Patrice Bergeron in his prime.
2: Clap bomb.
0: Yeah, clap bomb rip, top of shed.
1: I love
0: no
1: that goal.
0: Problem.
1: It's my favorite goal. Tonight's the night. The draft lottery could be one of the biggest nights in that, and I don't think it's hyperbole, could be one of the biggest nights in the history of the Calgary Flames, at least the recent history of the Calgary Flames.
0: It could be, or it could be another night.
1: It could be another kick to the groin. A soccer kick to the groin.
0: Ow!
1: And as we've discussed earlier on this show, if you were a ninja, you just suck up your testicles into your body, you can take it better.
0: Yeah, no problem.
1: That's a skill, I think. You think you can put that on a resume? We got lots to do. Apparently, this entire show is shrouded in mystery. Shan's like, I have the whole show booked. I have no idea what's coming up. You'll be as surprised as we are because I have no idea what's coming up on the program today.
2: Yeah.
1: It all starts at 7?
2: Starts at 7.
1: But you have a text topic you want to throw out there. Do you want to do that now or do you want to
2: wait? We can do that now. There's no problem. 8:30, we'll do your text. And this stemmed from a conversation Connor and I had yesterday. What would you do for a guaranteed Flames lottery win? Guaranteed first overall. What would you do?
1: Divorce your wife?
2: How far would you go? Maybe it's that.
1: Interesting. How far would you go to get the Flames? Maddie talked about how he would not hesitate to shave his head.
3: No problem.
1: Shave your dome.
3: No worries.
1: Doing enough. Even Gronner said he would shave his dome.
2: He's lying.
3: That's not that bad. Plus, it's golf season. He's going to wear a hat all day anyways.
1: That's true.
3: Oh, really?
2: That is true.
0: Get that Sepp Straka
3: time. It'd be a little bit different if it was like a hockey season and I had to go to the dome all the time.
1: And you had a shaved head?
3: Yeah.
2: Okay, like, hey, why'd you shave your head? I wanted them to win the lottery.
3: I wanted them
1: to win. It was guaranteed. So, layup. 960-960, name and location on the Jason Knott Mortgage text line. What would you do to guarantee the Flames winning the draft lottery tonight? What would you do? But let's keep it reasonable here.
0: Yeah.
1: Let's not say kill my coworker Steve. Like, let's not do that.
2: Maybe that's reasonable.
3: Probably not.
2: Don't do that, by the way.
1: Yeah, let's do something that is, like, in the realm of possibility here that would be attainable. Like, Maddie shaving his head is something I'm sure his better half wouldn't enjoy. No. But at the same time, it could be something that is reasonable. Mm-hmm. Like, hey, you wanted to shave your head because you wanted a guaranteed. I keep seeing something I saw on Twitter X yesterday that I just can't shake out of my mind that you just mentioned shaved head. This guy had severe dandruff and they were shaving his head and just the dandruff was just piling off his head. It was so
3: gross. I did kind
1: of
3: see that. Yeah.
1: I'm like, oh, I don't like this. I don't like this at all. What would you do? 960, 960, name and location. Maybe quit your job because you hate it. There's that.
0: But like, none of these help the cause. Like, these were all, it's like, oh, man, I would totally win, like, $100 to get the draft lottery. Like, yeah, of course you would. Like, quitting your job. That's not, like, I'm sure a lot of people would like to quit their job. Like, okay. Give me something that you actually like.
1: Like a tattoo? Like, I'll get a Flames tattoo today?
0: Sure. Like, that one's a little permanent, so that one has a little bit of
1: cachet.
0: Mm-hmm.
1: Got a little more zip. Got a nice flaming C on your arm.
0: Yeah, like quitting your job could like really throw all your life into jeopardy. Yeah. So like I'd probably.
1: But at the same time, Gavin McKenna. There's that.
0: A great point, George. Yeah.
1: At the same time, Gavin McKenna. What would you do? 960, 960, name and location on the Jason Knott Mortgage text line. So I looked up some good luck rituals around the world.
2: Yes, as did I.
0: Oh, okay.
1: Yeah. So according into I wish you would have done this, Maddie. Or maybe you do. According to Italy and Latin America, wearing red underwear on New Year's Eve is believed to bring love and prosperity.
0: Oh.
1: I wish you're wearing red underwear today.
0: It's black.
1: Yeah.
0: Okay. Sorry.
1: It's not as hot. I wish you were.
0: Sorry.
1: A horseshoe. Placing a horseshoe over a doorstep brings good luck. Upward.
0: Yep.
1: Upward. Facing catches luck, while downward allows it to flow to those entering.
0: Mm.
1: So that's in Europe.
0: Okay.
1: Horseshoe. All right.

0: Bread and salt often gifted to new homeowners to bring prosperity and prevent hunger.
1: Okay.
0: All right. Gavin McKenna, you just got a new place in Calgary. Let's give him bread and salt.
2: Bread and salt that boy, yeah.
0: Obviously, Celtic and globally, the four-leaf clover symbolizes good fortune, with each leaf representing faith, hope, love, and luck.
2: If we had an intern, we could have got him to just go look for a four-leaf clover in the park. I'll show.
3: Yeah, that would have been so good.
0: This I know because I've seen my family do this literally in Serbia. Uh-huh. This is and again, I told you yesterday, I'm not overly superstitious, but my family's from Eastern Europe. There's a lot of stuff we don't want to mess with.
2: Yeah.
0: One of which is spilling water. Water is poured behind someone embarking on a journey or taking an exam to symbolize a smooth, easy path.
2: Okay. I didn't know that. I like that one, though.
0: Yeah. Now, I didn't know about this. And all of a sudden, I'm like, really? So, you know how we talk about rabbit's feet? A good rabbit's foot is supposed to be good luck.
3: Yes.
0: You're like, how is it good luck if you're cutting off the foot of a rabbit, especially a live one? That doesn't seem very lucky for the rabbit.
2: Well, I think that the idea is that you've caught your dinner and...
0: No.
2: Oh.
0: Here is the... Okay. I saw this and I'm like, wait a minute. This is how it becomes good luck? So apparently, if you want a real good luck rabbit's foot, some legends state that the rabbit has to be captured in a cemetery.
3: I don't want to know what was going on in the early 1800s.
0: And you have to cut the foot off. It has to take place under a full or new moon.
2: It's getting a little...
0: And if you want it to really, really, really, really work for a rabbit's foot, you got to lop that thing off on a Friday the 13th.
3: Yeah, this was made by a werewolf.
2: It sounds a lot more pagan than I thought.
0: So apparently, according to early United States, when the old came over on the old Mayflower,
2: yeah,
0: that didn't seem like a good cruise, honestly. You thought Norwalk was tough.
2: Yeah, a little sick.
0: Apparently, witches used to turn into rabbits to evade people. And so if you cut off a rabbit's foot, it's a witch's foot, actually.
2: It is, or it might be.
0: It is.
2: Oh.
0: Because of their shape shifting abilities.
2: Yes.
0: Hmm.
2: Okay. I don't like that anymore.
0: You don't like the rabbit's foot?
2: I really hate the whole rabbit's foot thing, actually. I would have preferred I never knew the lore.
0: Listen, maybe during lunch today.
2: Nope.
0: You make your way to a cemetery. And if there's a rabbit, especially the ones I've seen in Western Canada, they're big.
2: What was the moon like yesterday?
0: I don't know. But apparently, if you nab one in the... I'm not condoning you to go cut off a rabbit's foot. I don't like that.
2: Yeah.
0: I don't like that at all.
2: Plus, we're in a waning gibbous, so...
0: Yeah, I don't like that about the rabbit's foot. In England, apparently, an acorn brings good health.
2: Okay.
0: In Egypt, a scarab brings good luck and eternal life. All right. I know an elephant brings a lot of good luck in Thailand and India.
2: Mm.
0: So maybe go down. Do they have elephants at the Calgary Zoo? I don't know.
3: Yeah.
0: Maybe go down to the Calgary Zoo today, hang out by the elephants, and go, come on, Gavin McKenna. Maybe you do that.
3: Just go yell at the elephants. Come on, Gavin McKenna.
2: Come on, Gavin McKenna.
3: Come on, Gavin.
0: So apparently, and this is one, save this in the old memory banks for New Year's Eve. Apparently in Spain, on New Year's Eve, when it chimes 12 times for the new year, once it hits midnight, you got to eat 12 grapes, and that brings a lot of luck. I didn't know that. Did you know that?
2: I did that this year for the first time.
0: Really?
2: Yeah. Someone was like, here's your grapes. And I was like, what? And they were like, here's your grapes. It's New Year's. And I was like, well, okay. So I ate the grapes.
0: Okay.
2: They were delicious.
0: Back to China, anything red in China. So just put on your Flames jersey. Very easy today.
2: It's a good one. Yeah, for sure.
0: Like, put on your Flames jersey. Very easy. Carp scales in Slovakia is very good luck.
3: It brings
0: good fortune and abundance. Carp scales.
2: Okay.
0: Maybe go down to the local market, see if they got some carp.

0: Cut off a few scales and throw them in your wallet.
1: Can I
0: next
1: buy
0: to that old condom you got in there?
1: Carp
0: scales.
2: Mm. That's a weird one. I don't get that.
0: Do that.
2: I mean, they're all weird, but
0: yeah, absolutely. Do that. So there you go. Obviously, we know this one. Knocking on wood, tapping wood to prevent tempting fate. After speaking of good fortune, so
2: I believe
0: don't tempt fate.
2: I believe in that one.
1: Yes.
0: Yeah. So there you go. There are some good luck things you can do today.
1: Okay. Got a nice little list. I'm going to find some carp.
0: Yeah. Carp scales.
1: Well, I got to find carp to get the scales.
0: Yeah, you got to find some carp. Some delicious carp.
1: Because I have found that carp scales are less of...
0: There is a Chinese buffet restaurant chain in Ontario that is not in Alberta. It's called the Mandarin.
2: Yep. Big thing out there.
0: Mandarin. A celebration of taste. Mandarin. That's there. My nephew and I always sing it when we go.
1: Good.
0: And they actually have, when you get there, they have a robot who takes you to your seat.
1: Oh, yeah.
0: Yeah. It's like Rocky IV.
1: Yeah.
0: But good. It's like, hey, this robot's taking me to my seat.
1: Excellent.
0: But they always have like a little bridge with water. And
1: yeah.
0: They have like the big fish. And it's always carp in the water.
1: I went to the, we went to for teppanyaki on my birthday, and they have the bridge, too. I love it.
0: Did they have the giant carp swimming around?
1: I don't know. I was, yeah, probably.
0: What, were you really banged up? You don't remember? Is that what it was?
1: I didn't look at the river.
0: Okay, all right. But they also have a robot that takes you to your seat.
1: Yeah, pretty cool.
0: Yeah.
1: Yeah, robots, man.
0: I'm excited about it. Nice carp just swimming in the water. So there you go.
1: Swinging it in the water.
0: Sure.
1: Whoa. Hell yeah.
0: Carp scales.
1: I have light deck. Let's go.
0: There you go. Can you even get a four-leaf clover in Alberta?
2: Yeah.
1: Well, yeah, you got to find them, though. They're rare.
0: Where?
1: What do you mean, where?
2: In the clover patch.
1: Yeah, what do you mean,
0: what
1: where?
0: What clover patch? Where?
2: You go find one in a park.
1: You've never seen a clover patch?
0: Of course I've
2: you've
0: seen
2: it. You've been outside
0: Calgary?
2: Here?
0: Where in Calgary?
3: At the
0: Any
3: end of the
0: park?
3: Rainbow, George.
0: What's that?
3: It's at the end of the rainbow.
0: Okay, all right. See, I've seen a lot of rainbows in my life.
2: Yeah.
0: Because Niagara Falls always has rainbows because of the mist.
1: Uh-huh, yeah, obviously.
0: So it's like, you're like, this isn't a big, important
1: yeah,
0: thing.
1: Yeah, but like, literally, if you went to the park just like across the street, I'm sure you would
0: have
1: find
0: you ever
1: a clover
0: found
1: patch.
0: A four-leaf clover?
1: Yes, of course I have.
0: Really?
1: Yeah.
0: It is very rare.
1: Yeah, we used to, like, we were in, like, middle school or elementary and stuff. You'd go looking around St. Patty's Day.
0: Why don't we have an, you brought up the good point, Shan. Why don't we have an intern today to go find us a four-leaf clover?
2: Yeah. That would be,
1: I don't know. Like we always have interns when it's like, hey.
0: Right, well, we don't need them.
1: Here's like the busiest day of the week.
0: Hey, spell flames.
1: Well, that's not, I don't know.
0: Hey, write a description about the show today. But when we need an intern to actually do something for us.
1: Nowhere to be found.
0: Hey, don't scare the hosts.
3: I'll go talk to Leo, see if he's available.
0: Yeah. When we don't
1: just
0: have...
1: go get someone from 660
0: to
1: do
0: it. He's actually working.
1: Yeah, pish posh. What are they doing at 660?
0: Is he even
1: it's
0: there?
1: More important than the draft.
3: He was here yesterday. I don't know if he's here today.
0: Yeah, I miss Leo. He was a good intern. And he always had that good... we got him to do an update. I don't remember of what. It was some sort of tennis tournament. He's like, thanks, George.
1: He's a strange cat.
0: No, he's got a great voice. He's like, thanks, George. At Wimbledon today. Layla Fernandez. It's great. He's a good broadcaster.
1: Mm-hmm.
0: Like, out of all the days we needed a flippin' intern,
2: today's the day.
0: Hey, go to the local park, get the light on your phone, and start looking for a four-leaf clover. And don't come back until you find one.
1: And we can call them?
0: Yeah, all of a sudden it's
1: chickens.
0: Like, all of a sudden they're into Patty Dumas show,
1: yeah.
0: And they're still out there looking.
2: Well, you got until 5 o'clock tonight.
1: Yeah,
0: that's the deadline. We need it. We absolutely need it.
2: I've also never found a four-leaf clover here. I will admit.
0: Yeah.
2: And I used to look in school all the time. Mm. Like people would find them, like, I got one. I'm like, good for you, man. I'd be so mad.
0: Still rattled about that rabbit's foot stuff. I didn't know.
1: Yeah, that's not good.
2: Yeah, I spent a lot of time yesterday trying to find out some random things like that. I just kept seeing rabbit's foot and everybody telling stories about rabbit's foot.
0: Like, but it could be the foot of a witch.
1: Yeah.
0: But it brings you luck because you took out that witch.
2: Maybe witches are misunderstood.
1: See, I would also think that the witch would transmute back into human form once it died.
0: Mm.
1: Like, I would imagine
0: like
1: that
0: you
1: they
0: cut
1: wouldn't.
0: The rabbit's foot off a rat, and all of a sudden you're like,
1: that's what I would imagine would happen.
0: A dead
1: yes.
0: witch?
1: Because I imagine that if you are a witch, it takes some level of concentration to hold the form of said rabbit. So when you are

0: dead or perhaps getting your foot chopped off.
1: Right.
0: Maybe you lose focus and turn back into a
1: right
0: witch.
1: Mm. Okay.
0: I don't know if it's like a time release or you got to like stay focused to do it. I don't know how that works.
1: Yeah, I don't think it would have been a good idea to send an intern into a cemetery looking for a rabbit.
0: That one we might have gotten a little bit
1: maybe
0: more.
1: Maybe a pair of like pliers, like we don't
2: just a machete,
0: some kitchen scissors,
1: like a Ginsu knife, like one of those where you drop a tomato from like 10 feet and it cuts it in half, and then you cut a tin can, and then all of a sudden you can slice right through bread. One of those really sharp knives. I don't think we should do that.
0: Mm. No, probably not.
1: Or even have like an intern lying on the street.
2: Yeah.
1: To bring us good luck. And then the cops get pissed off.
2: Seven.
1: All right. Stanley Cup playoffs last night. So tonight's the draft lottery. So we're all in. 960-960 in the Jason.Mortgage text line. What would you do reasonably that you could actually do for the Flames to get the number one overall pick? Yeah, we know that. We don't have any of these special powers to make this actually happen.
0: Speak for yourself.
1: It's not like the late, great David Stern freezing the envelope for the New York Knicks to get Patrick Ewing. It's nothing like that. Or when my favorite thing was when the Oilers got Connor McDavid.
0: Mm-hmm.
1: And everyone in Toronto was crying that it was fixed to send him to Edmonton. I'm like, why on earth would the league want the brightest star to go to one of the smallest markets in the league?
0: So
1: why would they want that? Wouldn't they want him to play in Toronto?
0: I love these conversations about the NHL being rigged, because first off, it's like the fastest game in the world, and like the same, like the only way you could tell me that you can rig the game is if you're giving extra power plays to a team. But in this sport, the Buffalo Sabres can still go 1-for-40 on the power play in a month. So in the end,
1: why I like the Habs in that series.
0: Every time with you.
1: Yeah.
0: But what I was going to say is, so I'm sitting at the bar, I'm watching the games on Sunday. We're watching game 7.
1: Yep.
0: And I'm waiting for a couple of buddies, and I overhear people next to me, and they're like, oh yeah, game 7 tonight. And I could tell they're, you know, 1 foot in, 1 foot out of the sports at this point, because they had no idea who the winner of game 7 would go on to play. They had to look it up, all these types of things. I'm eavesdropping.
1: Yeah.
0: And, they're like, oh man, the Oilers are out too, hey? That's kind of crazy. And the girl at the end of the bar goes, yeah, but I'm pretty sure it was fixed. And the two guys sitting with her kind of pause for a moment. And the one guy goes, yeah, you're probably right. And that's when I'm sitting there and I'm like,
2: you should have done it.
0: I closed my laptop and I went to a table. I was like, I'm not doing this. But so, I was like,
1: I'm glad you mentioned.
0: I was like, I don't want to get into. Listen, I'm not doing this. I'm going to be here for a few hours. I don't want to do this.
2: If it was a Saturday, yes.
1: See, I'm glad you mentioned about fixed, because I had one of those instances that I really had to fight Satan off. I really had to it was actually a friend of Brent Cron's.
0: Oh.
1: And then not really a baseball observer.
0: Mm.
1: And God bless everyone who jumped on the Blue Jays bandwagon during the World Series.
0: Mm-hmm.
1: It was a lot of fun. The entire country got behind the Toronto Blue Jays. Record numbers.
0: Watched baseball with people I never thought I would ever watch baseball with.
1: And then when you're out in a bar watching the Jays, and then you hear these insane takes from people who've never watched baseball.
2: Why is Miles Straw not leading off?
1: Yeah. Just hit the balls. It's not that hard. Meanwhile, it's literally the hardest thing to do in professional sports is hit a pitcher.
2: It was right there.
1: It's absolutely the hardest thing you have to do.
0: Then again, like sometimes with the Jays, I've been like that. Like I remember when Chad Green was here, I was like, that guy is not on the Jays.
2: That guy
0: still plays for the Yankees, but he's wearing a Jays jersey.
2: Get
0: him out of here.
1: So one of Cron's friends tried to tell me he was convinced that in game 6, when when Addison Barger hit that ball to left center and it got wedged into the bottom of the fence at Rogers Center,
0: like
1: was, quote, fixed. I go, what? I go, no, wait, what did you just say? Yeah, it was fixed. I go, so so Addison Barger purposely hit a pitch in the one part of the fence on the field where the ball would actually get stuck.

0: So he actually had to hit it at the right speed, the right velocity, the right height so it doesn't get it, and hit the exact pitch to wedge that thing into the bottom of the fence at Rogers Center.
1: It's one of those things.
0: You think that was on purpose?
1: You stand behind home plate and you're like, how do they cover this much field?
0: I've been.
1: There's so much field for such a small ball.
0: I've been on the field prior to the renovations at Rogers Center. The fact that these guys actually hit it over the fence is absurd. The distance between third and first to make that throw feels like a mile. And it's definitely not the same to all you slow pitch players out there getting your arms ready for the season.
2: I do it all the time.
0: Yeah, it's not the same length.
1: Yeah, oh, out behind the elementary school, it's a 400-yard fence. Yeah.
0: It's not the same.
1: 400-foot fence.
0: Has slow pitch season even started yet?
2: I got a text yesterday about it.
3: We're close.
0: Oh, are we close?
1: I think it's in the like some groups do like a spring, summer, and fall year. So I'm sure you can probably find some spring ball that's getting rained out.
0: Yeah, no kidding. Now's the time. So it was fixed. The Addison Barger play. I'm like, okay, I'm just gonna see myself out of this conversation because this is madness. One more good luck ritual, so you can do this today. In the Philippines, eating or displaying round fruits and wearing polka dots represents coins and wealth. So maybe the Flames enrich themselves today by winning the draft lottery with all the sales of Gavin McKenna jerseys.
1: Do you own anything polka dots?
0: No. Well, I'm a dude, so no.
1: No.
0: Like, I'm not a mime. So that goes.
2: I just had to check.
0: I'm not in a glass box.
2: Connor,
0: trying to get out. I'm
1: any
0: not
1: polka
0: climbing
1: dots?
0: The ladder.
2: No polka dots, man.
1: No.
0: Yeah, I don't. Yeah, I'm just saying. But
1: Connor
0: kind
1: of feels like a white boxers with red polka dots type of guy.
2: Yeah, I can see it.
1: Yeah.
0: So there you go. Polka dots.
2: Maroon today, actually.
0: Polka dots.
3: That's hot. Right.
0: What do you got? Hot. What do you got coming up on the Rose Report?
3: So hot.
0: Stay hot. What do you got coming up on the Rose Report?
1: Well, I'm excited for the rest of the show. We're going to spin the Tankathon for a final time. I have no idea what's coming up in the rest of the show. I'm very excited for that.
0: Yeah, well, I don't either. Yeah, I have no idea what's happening.
1: I don't like that sound. But sports, playoffs,
0: okay,
1: basketball, baseball. That's kind of it.
0: Are you playing the clip from the press conference yesterday?
1: CEO stock silly. No, I'm not going to play that. Why?
2: Can we do that at 7?
1: If you guys want to play it, I found it to be just...
2: I think we should.
1: Ugh,
2: it's a big thing. It's big deal.
1: Yeah, it's just so Toronto media.
0: No,
1: yuck.
0: But it's... We'll explain, but we'll play the clip.
1: Yeah.
0: If you haven't heard it, it's worth the listen.
1: If you haven't heard it.
0: If you haven't heard it, it's worth a listen. We'll do that coming up. We have a mystery show. Shan has it all planned out. Yeah. It's draft lottery day. Ooh. I don't know. Pray to whichever god you're into.
1: Yeah, I had a little chat with the big dog up top this morning.
0: Yeah, if you're a Scientologist, make sure you're on the spaceship, like that the Flames can win. I don't know.
1: Hey, yo, big dog. It's been a while. We don't talk often.
0: Which one? Whichever one it is.
2: I know it'd been bad.
0: Make sure we got everything lined up today. Got all the positive chi, all the positive vibes. Think positive thoughts. You can do this. The Secret by Oprah. The Flames will win the draft lottery today. Just throw it into the universe.
1: Oh, manifest it.
0: Yeah. Mm. The Secret. Manifest it. Throw it out into the universe. The Flames will win the draft lottery.
1: The Flames
0: going to
1: win the lottery tonight.
0: Yeah, while you're driving in your car by yourself, say it so the universe can hear you.
1: Lock it in.
0: Yeah, let's do it. All right, Rose Report next. Big show, Russick and Rose.
1: Yeah.
0: Sportsnet 960, The Fan.
1: Okay.
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5: You'll find some traffic lights that are causing trouble or troubled in the city's north at Huntington Hills and Bennington Boulevard. This is for a power outage to start the morning, and that leads to a four-way stop and lights that are either flashing or blank. And until crews can get things restored and the lights working again, treat that as a four-way stop. In the southwest, Crowchild Trail moves well north or south, merging to or from the Glenmore area at the reservoir. In the 660 News Radio Traffic Center, I'm Tanya Blakeney. 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
2: Big Show, Russick and Rose, Sportsnet 960, The Fan. For the next 2 hours, mystery. Chan has a mysterious show planned for us today. And I think we'll play some of the John Chayka introductory news conference yesterday.
3: Yes.
2: Things went really well. No headlines at all from that puppy.
4: No. It's the Leafs. We don't get headlines from them.
5: It's a new dawn in Leafland, George.
2: Wow. I like that. Hey, it could be a positive hire. Why is everybody so negative on it?
4: I don't know.
2: Could be a good hire when it's all said and done. Could return the Leafs back to prominence.

0: I like that. Hey, it could be a positive hire. Why is everybody so negative on it?
1: I don't know.
0: It could be a good hire when it's all said and done. Could return the Leafs back to prominence.
2: The reasons would be a serious lack of resume, questionable end of tenure at last notable position,
3: lack of trust from peers,
2: lack of trust amongst peers in the NHL.
0: Like, I haven't been an NHL GM yet, but I would imagine that you want. I would imagine you want to have a good rapport.
2: Like that you put yet in there.
0: I'd imagine you have to have a good rapport.
2: Yeah.
0: With everyone.
2: Well, remember when his name came out? Like, that was the first thing I asked Frank. I was like, how's the guys he has to trade with going to react to this?
0: Yeah. Because it's definitely an old boys club, that's for sure.
2: Here's the thing. I wouldn't expect any deals between the Flames and the Leafs. Much like when Brad Treliving left, there was not probably going to be a deal there unless the Flames were getting an absolute coup. Yeah,
0: which I'm not really crazy about, and I get it.
2: Listen, the people at the top of business have any right to feel how they do when you are treated certain ways.
0: Sure.
2: So I'm going to let that one be. This one is a little different because there is the Don Maloney thing where he got totally stabbed in the back down in Arizona by John Chayka when he took over. So, I don't know. We'll see. I don't know if the Flames and the Leafs are going to get together on any deals anytime soon.
0: Well, if the Flames and Oilers can get together on a deal, anybody can get together on a deal.
2: Yeah.
3: You guys might be forgetting this was the Arizona Coyotes we're talking about.
0: Okay.
3: A lot of dysfunction there that goes beyond Chayka's time as GM.
0: Okay, but
2: Getting him in there was like one of the like chief points of dysfunction. Like one of the like flashbang moments of the entire Arizona Coyotes debacle was John Chayka as the GM. Like, unequivocally, one of the biggest mistakes they made while they were in the desert.
0: Yeah.
2: Anyways.
0: All right, we got lots to do. 960-960 on the Jason.Mortgage text line. What would you do for the Flames to get
2: first and a second-round draft pick by doing his little thing that he was doing?
4: Thank you, John.
0: What would you do for the first overall draft pick? What would you do? 960-960. Name and location. But right now it's time for the Rose Report, and it's brought to you by Motorworks, servicing your BMW and Mini, always meeting or beating competitors' quotes in their state-of-the-art facility on 51st Ave and 3rd Street Southeast.
5: Marty Rose.
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11: Matty Rose and
12: Matty Rose.
13: Sure, first off, that's a sweet mustache.
14: We got this guy, Matt Rose.
2: Oh! Yeah!
0: Get that out of there. Good morning, friends. How we doing? Welcome aboard. It is a Tuesday.
2: We got playoffs, baseball, basketball. It's a draft lottery today. But we actually have a Flames note that's more than the Tankathon.
0: Oh, okay.
2: They thought...
4: Yep, that's it. There, we got it. Shooter. Go Flames, go, baby!
2: Shooter. Yeah, right on! Jeez. Right back behind the barn, if you guys don't mind. They signed Theo Stokselius.
4: Good for him.
2: They signed Theo Stokselius.
0: Okay.
2: Second round pick in 2025. He has won the junior title with Djurgårdens in Sweden for the last two seasons. And this year he split between their adult club and their junior club. And on that adult club, there were guys like Victor Eklund and Anton Frundell who have come over and been big names. This is a guy who's crafty centerman. He's 6'3". He's got some size to his game. And last year, development camp talked about how he had defeated thyroid cancer. Mm-hmm. This is a player that, talking to a few people around the organization, they love the mental makeup of this kid. He is someone who refuses to be denied at every single turn. And as much as Pat Steimer points out, next year he's probably going to stay in Sweden. I think this is someone to be excited about coming and joining either the Wranglers at the end of next year or the year after that, and then trying to work his way into the NHL. But 2025 second round pick, Theo Stokselius signed. Also, pretty sick name.
0: Yeah. Is there any comps to what this kid potentially might be?
2: I don't have anything in front of me.
4: I can tell you that he's 6'3", 200.
2: Okay. Big, rangy, good hands.
4: 18 years old.
0: listen, this organization, obviously, they're very

0: thin at center, at least at the NHL level. And the more center icemen you throw on this team, eventually something's gonna hit here.
1: And bullets in the chamber, right?
0: Yeah,
1: balls in the lottery.
0: And a second round pick's a second round pick. Patrice Bergeron was a second round pick.
1: And Lane Hudson's a second round pick, dude.
0: Exactly.
1: Like, there's
0: PK Subban was a second.
1: They're all over the place.
0: Yeah, really impact players are second round picks.
1: I find that, like, if you're in that top 100, that's a good place to be. Like, for me, you've got a decent chance of becoming an NHLer if you are a top 100 selection.
0: So the Flames have 6 in the top 60.
1: They have 8 in the top 75.
0: That's even better.
1: Yes.
0: So,
1: Yeah, man.
0: Flames got to bring a lot of sweaters to Buffalo.
1: Yeah. Or they trade up.
0: Got to pack a lot of them just in case. Yeah. Hey, we got a lot of sweaters to hand out here.
1: If they make all those picks, that'll be insane. Like, that would be just 8 kids, top 100,
0: making some deals because you got a lot of prospects.
1: That's right? What I mean. Like, I'll be shocked if they end up making all these picks.
2: They seem like number one team in the NHL to trade up this year.
1: Yeah, agreed. Okay, so one other thing. Eric Francis's Coronado's going to the Worlds.
2: Nice.
0: Okay, that's good.
1: So,
0: good
1: for him. Like to see that.
0: Oh, we didn't talk about it yesterday. Well, it happened late yesterday. Ryan Huska going to the Worlds, too.
1: Yes, as the assistant coach.
0: Yeah.
1: With Team Canada. So, good for Ryan.
0: Yeah, always good. That's always good news.
1: Yes, sir. Okay, let's spin it, Gronert.
3: Season over?
1: Yeah.
3: No playoffs in sight.
1: Insight.
3: Do you have endless phantom misery?
1: I do.
3: With no end in sight.
1: Insight.
3: Well, the big show has the solution for you. This is the Big Show NHL Draft Lottery Simulator with Matty Rose.
1: Yes, sir. Throw the hands up for one final time. We're going to do the simulator. I have printed this one off, George. Oh, by the way, we are going to be streaming me, Gronert, and Russick live on the golf course at 5 o'clock over the course of the draft lottery, by the way.
0: Okay. We are?
1: Yeah, we are. Oh. Okay. I brought the numbers. Do you want to know some of my favorite combinations of the 95 of the Flames own?
0: Sure. Wow.
1: I really like 4, 10, 12, and 14.
0: Okay.
1: I like this one down here, 2, 6, 7, 9.
2: Show's over.
1: You know, 6-7, George?
2: Wrap it up.
1: 6-7?
0: Kids don't like that anymore.
1: Oh. This one is 6-7-8-10.
2: That one pisses me off.
0: Okay.
4: Okay, well.
0: Is there a 13 in there somewhere?
1: That's 13. I have a 7-11, 13, and 14.
0: That's
1: ooh, 7-11.
2: That's good.
0: 13, 14.
1: Yeah. How about 6-7, 9-13.
0: Now, is there any combination with 2 or 9 in it?
1: With the old 2-9er?
4: Let's see here.
0: Give me some Al give me some Al McGinnis and Lanny McDonald.
1: Yeah. How about 2, 3, 9, and 11?
0: Oh, okay, so
2: Dion McGinnis,
0: Phaneuf, Backlund,
1: or even Lanny. This one. This is even better. Yeah. 2, 3, 9, and 13.
2: Yeah.
0: Oh, okay.
1: Now we're talking.
0: Now we're talking.
1: All right, let's spin this thing.
0: All right.
1: I got to load the page. Here we go.
0: Okay. Last time.
1: The Sharks won it.
0: Oh, no.
1: And everybody else moves down a spot. So the Flames will pick
0: Mama
1: five.
0: No. Can we finally come down with the statistic?
2: That's going to take a while.
1: Okay.
0: All right.
1: You crunch the numbers, and we'll get to that a little later on.
0: We probably should have talked about that yesterday.
1: It would make sense, since you were keeping track of them, that you would be able to present that today.
2: Yeah.
0: You didn't have it on a spreadsheet?
1: No.
0: Microsoft Excel?
1: Get to work, big dog.
0: You want to talk about a competition that I'm sure they have to keep the ladies away from? The Microsoft Excel competition.
4: Mm-hmm. The World Championship?
0: Oh, man. So hot.
1: All right. Stanley Cup playoffs. 2 games yesterday. We had game 2 between the Flyers and the Hurricanes. Still no tip dog for the Flyers. Injured at the end of first round. Flyers got smoked in the first 10 minutes of game 1. But Rick Tocchet's group ready for the fight yesterday.
5: Zegras in front. Forser unable to settle the bouncing puck. Into the slot. Jamie Drysdale shoots. He scores! Jamie Drysdale on the power play. Wires one top corner. His second goal of the playoffs. And Philadelphia had their first first period goal of this series, and in this playoff year, the Flyers take the early lead.
1: So they were out to an early lead a minute later.
5: And with a clearing attempt, Riley Carrick went off a Flyer, finds it again, but lost control. Here's a bad angle shot, runs from in behind the net, in front they score! It's Sean Couturier at point blank range. He pounds in his first goal of the playoffs. And less than 5 minutes into the opening period, the Flyers lead it 2-0.
1: So Tim Saunders for the Flyers radio there with the call. Flyers scored twice in 40 seconds, led 2-0 out of the gate. First time that Carolina had trailed all playoffs long. Granted, they was a quick four-gamer against the Ottawa Senators. They also never trailed in, but they woke up, they scored a power play goal, so it was 2-1 after 20 minutes of play.
0: Did you see the most important incident in this game? It was before.
1: Is it in the first period?
0: Oh, no. It was Seth Jarvis's boys from Winnipeg. They were doing the siren thing, and they were jacked up.
1: They were hammered in the crowd.
0: And by the way, they were drinking
1: because
0: those.
1: Because Seth ends up being part of this game, by the way.
0: The one thing I like when you go to games down skate. South is when they have those cold, like, tinny bottles of beer.
1: The
0: beer extra cold.
4: I guess,
0: Boys were hammering those. We need more of those in Canada.
1: I don't like the tinnies myself.
0: Why?
1: I'm not a huge fan. I don't find they keep beer that much colder.
0: Well, they do. Telling you. You could also be that hardcore that brings his own beer cozy.
4: Do you like the beer skates they have there?
0: I think they're trying too hard. I saw the beer skate.
1: Yeah, but what are they going to do there? They're Hurricanes. They had to do something. You literally said everybody has to put beer in some sort of cup.
0: Yeah,
1: then you said something I don't want to repeat.
0: It was a skate. Like, I need something.
1: Yeah.
0: They could have put it like in a tractor pull trailer or something.
4: Yeah, okay. It's not your worst idea.
1: In the second, plenty of action for the Canes, but Dan Vladar held the door for the Flyers. No goals in the second period, despite a ton of shots, 16-10 in favor of Carolina. They led 26-16 in shots through 40. Lots of special teams. Both clubs 1-for-5 into the final frame. In the third, Philly desperately trying to hold their one-goal lead, but the storm does not relent.
6: Miller gets it to Staal. He'll feed Ehlers. Ehlers into the Philadelphia zone. Snap back, he scores! Seth Jarvis comes in and makes it happen, and the Carolina Hurricanes have tied it at 2.
1: That's Mike Maniscalco down in Carolina, where they do the dual feed there. Seth Jarvis with the nice finish, great rush play. That one gets by Vladar, who was playing really well. This game ended up in overtime. Flyers had a great push, but Freddie Anderson was dynamite, held the door until that red-hot line for Carolina called game.
6: Canes with a chance, drifting in, getting a shot free is Hall. Still loose, they score! They score! It's over! Carolina, Taylor Hall wins it in overtime!
1: So Jackson Blake's hanging around in the crease. He knocks that one out from underneath the glove of Dan Vladar. And Taylor Hall hanging around, he knocks that one home. It's a game winner. It's his third goal of the playoffs. That line has been dynamite. That's six assists for Jackson Blake. Hall has a point in all six games the Hurricanes have played in the postseason. That's a tough one for Philly. Led 2-0, but now you're down 2-0.
0: Yeah.
1: You at least get to go home and play in front of your home fans, and definitely felt like you were a little bit more in this game.
0: Mm-hmm.
1: Dan Vladar got ran a couple of times in this contest.
2: Yeah,
1: he was not very happy.
2: He gave Stankoven a spanking.
0: Yes, he
2: just like multiple
0: did.
2: Times.
0: So it was one of those weird games, too. Well, Konechny had a clear-cut breakaway in overtime, couldn't score for the Flyers. And it was one of those overtime
4: goals. He missed
0: goals.
4: The net.
0: Yeah, one of those overtime games. What? It's over?
1: Yeah.
0: It was just a scramble. All of a sudden, the puck's in the net.
1: And there's like, what, a minute left in overtime at that point? I'm gearing up for OT, too.
0: Like, I'm trying to think about how this is going to look like for the Hurricanes, because clearly they're the overwhelming favorites to win this series, and I don't know how the Flyers come back in this series and actually beat them.
1: They had moments in this game, but they're
0: so
1: overmatched.
0: Carolina might be playing 9 total games before the conference final, which is absurd.
1: Dude, after the game, Taylor Hall's doing the interview, and he is like, with all due respect, we don't want to see you guys for a while.
0: Yeah.
1: And I'm like, these guys just are like, we're going to play 12 games of the cup final, and then we're going to get into a war. And I'm like, okay.
0: Because I don't know.
1: How you want to go about your business. Like, sure.
0: That's probably a good thing. But if they eventually play the Habs or the Sabres in the conference final, have they been tested? Have they been pushed?
1: They're the Hurricanes. Like, they've been pushed for years.
2: Yeah, yesterday was a good test.
0: But they also get pushed around in the conference final.
1: Yeah.
0: Maybe it's their...

0: team does feel different.
1: It does feel different.
0: They're getting production up and down the lineup.
1: But they're not blowing anybody out. They're only scoring 2 goals a game.
0: Yeah, but these games, like,
1: they're suffocating.
0: Philly never felt like they were close.
1: I'm just saying that it's, and this is something I talked about. You asked me, you know how I'm Team Hurricane all the time. But their path is so much easier.
0: Yep.
1: It's even easier than what
0: the Oilers
1: had in the Pacific Division. Yeah, that the Oilers had. Like, we'll get to the Vegas-Anaheim game, but that's a tougher path than what Carolina's gone. Philadelphia barely sneaks into the playoffs. Ottawa was a paper tiger the whole time.
0: Mm-hmm.
1: And then, all of a sudden, you're not really even tested heading into the conference final. And you'll be well-rested.
0: I think rest is going to be for that group, too. The way they play, right?
1: The
0: more rested you could be, the better. Later, it was game one between the Ducks and the Golden Knights. Down from the fortress, William Karlsson returned to the lineup as the 3C. Hadn't played since early November.
1: Who saw that coming? Sure, people in Vegas.
0: Well, I remember,
1: wasn't on our radar.
0: I remember at the deadline, the question was, are they going to put his whole cap number on LTIR, or are they only going to take the 3 and a bit, and they decided to keep only the 3 and a bit? So, thank God he did come back. Fun first period. Dostal was great. Nice stop on Rasmus Anderson on the breakaway. Ducks actually outshot the Kings 11-6, but no goals either way. Ducks were holding play early on in the second period after a power play. Unable to get one past Carter Hart, and Vegas is ever opportunistic.
2: Now the outlet to Rasmus Anderson, center circle, and across. Drops to Mitch Marner. Marner surveys. Marner, backdoor pass. Yeah!
1: Now, we know what you did there, Cronor.
3: Redacted was
0: Cronor,
3: sick last
0: did you
3: night.
0: Just redact that? What was that?
4: Something happened.
0: What do you...
2: Door pass! Oh, what a pass by tapped in by Howden. He stays red hot.
1: That's weird.
4: Listen, when I drop it into that shared folder, anything could happen.
0: Dude. Yeah, okay.
4: Someone must have got it.
0: Someone else must have done it. Yeah, definitely. Protect the crest, hey?
4: Hoorah.
0: Brett Howden continues to be a sicko. Backdoor, Marner gives him the no-doubter, made it 1-0 early in period 2. One goal game after 40. Ducks press, they get on the board with the Mikael Granlund goal. But a minute after that, and perhaps some controversy.
2: Eichel to Barbashev, and now the cross-corner toss, hoping for the return. Eichel can't work his way past Lecoq.
5: Well, that could have been icing there.
2: Dorofiev springs free and runs.
0: So this clip actually has 2 points of audio that is very important before the actual goal. There is the part where you can hear the official yell no, and you can hear Jackson Lacombe yell what? Right after him.
2: Hoping for the return. Eichel can't work.
1: Yeah.
0: No!
3: What?
0: And then there's this.
5: Well, that could have been icing there.
2: Dorofiev springs free and runs.
0: Thoughts, fellas?
1: Yeah, that when you watch the replay of it, it looks like it should have been icing.
0: Barbashev is definitely on his side of the red line.
1: Yep.
0: Jackson Lacombe is definitely going to win that race to the puck. That puck is kind of
1: angled
0: close
1: in the corner
0: to Jackson Lacombe when it lands in front of the red line.
1: Honestly, like, it was close.
0: Yeah.
1: It should have been icing. But at the same time, I wish when it is that close, maybe we should need more icings waved off. Just for pace of play. Like, if it's really close. Like, I know icing's a black and white rule generally. Well, it's not with this hybrid icing. It's not a black and white rule anymore.
0: Yep.
1: It's not like it's international where that would have been an honor. Or what it used to be if the puck's over the goal line from
0: the first one to touch it.
1: No, automatically blown.
0: Okay.
1: Well, let's say you're playing beer league or whatever.
0: Excuse me. Yeah.
1: Automatically
0: blown. I know what you mean.
1: That's black or white. But since you've introduced hybrid icing, you have the chance to wave off more icings. And correct me if I'm wrong, that's what the league wanted to do to begin with.
0: Well, it limits the collisions on the end while racing for pucks, which are extremely dangerous.
1: Right. But they also wanted the opportunity to wave off more icings. Now you got one of these, and then it blows up in your face because it probably should have been icing.
0: It would be a 3-1 final. Redacted would hit the empty net.
1: Yep.
0: As the Vegas Golden Knights take game one. I thought Anaheim held their own in this game, though.
1: Yep.
0: Like, and to me, Shan said it before the show, like, Jackson Lacombe played his worst game of the postseason. He still skated 28 minutes, and you were in a one-goal game, and you could argue that the one goal should have been taken.

0: get off the board and, yeah. and you feel pretty good about yourself. So if I'm Anaheim, I'm looking at that one saying, hey, man, we can run with these guys. Some of our best players weren't great. Like Jackson Lacombe passing up that wide open net earlier in the game, too.
1: Yeah.
0: A couple of plays like that that just stand out. I think that this series could be a lengthy one again.
1: There is, when it comes to Jackson Lacombe, there's a play that Leo Carlson makes this incredible spinorama.
0: That's the one I'm talking about.
1: Yeah, feeds it to Jackson Lacombe, who should have just snapped it into the net, and then he passed it off.
2: Yep.
1: What are you doing there? Shoot it in. And we saw another defenseman go legs on the Anaheim goal. Oh. I think it was Howden trying to make the save with his legs. Or it was McNabb, excuse me, trying to make the save. They shot it through his legs. That's what Granlund did.
0: Tonight, we got game two between the Wild and Avalanche, 6 o'clock, Sportsnet West, and, of course, the draft lottery at 5 o'clock on Sportsnet West. The Leafs introduced Chayka and Sundin to the media. That had its ups and downs. We'll get into it a little bit later on in the show. The Bill Masterton nominees were announced yesterday. Gabe Landeskog, Rasmus Dahlin, Jonathan Toews.
1: Sure.
0: Yeah, all makes sense.
1: Yep.
0: Calder noms today. Schaefer, Demidov, and Seneca.
1: I don't think there's any question.
2: Yep.
1: There you go. Yeah, Matthew Schaefer. That makes absolutely spot on.
0: Excellent stuff. Jays and Rays, game one yesterday.
3: I just don't get it.
0: George Springer was scratched. He had fouled that ball off of his foot on Saturday.
1: The pitch hit him directly.
0: Excuse me, yes. The pitch hit him on the toe. So Saturday, he leaves the game. Sunday was a scheduled day off for him. Yesterday was an extra day off, so that wasn't great to see. Also, Brandon Valenzuela got the start over Tyler Heineman, as Heineman has been struggling.
4: He's going to be gone. Lately.
0: Yeah.
4: When Kirk is back, they better keep
0: struggling. Yeah. Eric Lauer was on the bump. He was fine.
5: Lauer looks out at second. Kicks and fires on the first pitch to Valade. He jumps on it. Sends it on a rocket shot out to left field, and it's into the stands. On the first pitch, it's a 3-0 lead as Valade puts the Rays up early in this ball game.
0: Yeah, so no outs and up 3-0. So that's not a good start. Lauer would go 4 1/3. The bats were real quiet again. They end up losing 5-1 to open the series down to the Trop.
1: Vlad had a single, an RBI single. There's that.
0: Game two tonight, 4:40 on Sportsnet 1. Kevin Gossman for the Jays. They're hoping to have Barger back by the weekend. Also, Dodgers and Astros at 6 on Sportsnet Plus. And a note out of Detroit, Tarik Skubal is set to undergo surgery for loose bodies in his elbow. Felt some discomfort on the weekend, set to be a free agent at the end of the year. Usually a 2 to 3 month recovery period, but no timeline was given for the Tigers ace.
1: Similar to what Jose Barrios is dealing with, loose bodies in the elbow. Yep. How does that, like, what?
2: I don't know.
0: It's on the hard court.
6: You all right, big fella? You all right?
7: No. Catching a crap?
6: Go ahead. Keep talking, Jeff.
0: Sixers and Knicks underway at MSG. Jalen Brunson at 27 in the first half as the Knicks jumped out to a 74-51 lead at the break. Belt to ass for the second straight game for the Knicks. Because, of course, they had that blowout win in Game 6 over the Hawks. They win this one with a 137-98 rout of the Sixers. Paul George led Philly with 17 points.
1: Yeah, not a really big surprise here that the Sixers didn't have much after that, after storming back to beat the Celtics. OG Anunoby continues to be a factor for the New York Knicks. Again, last night, 18 points, 3 boards. He was great on 7 of 8 shooting. And his defense is great. OG's been great for them. And Jalen Brunson drops 35 on 12 of 18. Pretty good for the Knicks.
0: 27 in the first half. Put your feet up in the second half.
1: I said it yesterday. It's better for basketball if the Knicks can make their way to the NBA Finals.
0: Timberwolves and Spurs late game. Anthony Edwards returned ahead of schedule on a minute restriction. He played 25 minutes, ended up with 18 points. This game tied at 45 at the half. Crazy run to start the fourth. Saw the Timberwolves lead by as much as 9. They would be able to hold off Wemby and the Spurs 104-102 to take game one. Wemby had 11, 15, and 12. What columns do those points belong in?
1: That is absurd.
0: Do you know which numbers those are?
1: Yeah,
0: 11 what?
1: Points.
0: Yeah.
1: He had 15 rebounds.
0: Yeah.
1: And he had 12 blocks.
0: 12 blocks.
1: I watched the game.
0: 12 blocks.
1: 12 blocks is absurd. It's an NBA playoff record.
0: You don't usually see triple-doubles without the assist.
1: No, you don't. 12 blocks is insane. There was a play in that fourth quarter, too, where Anthony Edwards shot a 3 over Wemby and just started talking. It's,
3: yeah,
1: it's probably,
3: that guy,
1: he's probably like the first one to do it.
7: And Wemby fell down too and banged his elbow, and it was like

0: slow motion him going down. It's like,
1: yeah. But he wasn't very good, like, offensively yesterday.
2: Well, he only had 11 points.
0: That's what I mean. Like, and he had a couple dunks. I'm like, just get to the hoop every time. it's like when you buy your kids the Fisher Price hoop. That's like Wembanyama in real life.
1: Yeah.
0: Man, Rudy Gobert missed a layup from like a foot away. I'm like, how?
2: I'm making that every time.
3: It always bugs me when big guys can't shoot free throws. Like, just drop it.
0: Rudy Gobert shoots free throws like, well, I don't know. I've never seen Matt Rose shoot a free throw because we haven't had our contest winner yet contact us.
1: Tonight, the Cavs play the Pistons at 5 in Game 1.
0: Just hack them every time in the fourth quarter.
1: It'll be on 360. Lakers and Thunder play Game 1 at 6:30. Also, Masai Ujiri was hired to be the president of the Dallas Mavericks.
0: Oh, I thought he was going to the Wizards all the time. So he can go to Washington and do all his charity work. That was always the thing. If he wasn't going to be in Toronto, he was going to go to Washington. But he's like, oh, I'm going to go to Dallas and make some money.
4: That's and good night and good luck to you, sir.
0: All right.
2: I'll take your word for it. Won a chip there.
0: Yeah. Pretty good.
2: Cooper Flag.
0: Rose Report. Yeah, pretty good. 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What's coming up? I don't know. Shan's got it all planned. It's a mystery show. Big show. Russick and Rose. Sportsnet 960, The Fan.
5: Calgary Traffic Update.
6: There were traffic issues in the city's northwest where the power went out for a bit this morning, and that led to some traffic signals not functioning properly. Traffic four-way stop and or blank or flashing red lights could also lead to some delays. Just pay attention as you move through Beddington and Huntington Hills. In the northeast, Métis Trail moving well southbound from Stoney past Country Hills Boulevard and on towards McKnight and 36th Street. In the 660 News Radio Traffic Center, I'm Tanya Blakeney. Visit Mr. Lube Plus Tire is from May 8th to 10th and $2 from every oil change will go towards the MS Society of Canada. 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
1: 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Today's mystery show, Shan has it all planned. Matty and I have no idea what's coming up. Why? Because today, tonight, 5 o'clock Calgary time, tell everybody in your life, start feeling the positive vibes, throw it out into the universe. The Flames need to win this draft lottery. And we're asking you on the Jason.Mortgage text line at 960-960, name and location, what would you do for the Flames to win the draft lottery? What would you do? Something reasonable. Something maybe a little crazy, but something you could do. I think our guy Wedley in Bridalwood said he would take Sydney Sweeney roller skating.
2: At Lloyd's.
1: I'm like, wow. I go, thanks.
2: What an absolute hero. Thank you for your service,
1: yeah,
2: Wedley.
1: Yeah.
2: Yeah.
1: Thank you for you.
2: Yeah. Thank you for
1: Wedley.
2: Your...
1: Yeah. Well, wow. Wedley has told us many times on the text line he has zero games. So I don't think that would happen, Wedley.
2: Shoot for the moon. You might land among the stars.
1: Listen, shooters got to shoot.

0: Steph Curry says that all the time. Shooters got to shoot. Michael Scott.
1: It's true.
0: You miss 100% of the shots you don't take. Wayne Gretzky.
1: And Michael Scott.
0: Yep. We got
2: Who
0: stuff
2: said
0: to
2: it
0: do.
2: First? Hard to
0: I
2: say.
0: Have no idea what's coming up. Shan has it all planned out. Do you want to do the Leafs press conference yesterday? You want to do that first?
2: Absolutely.
1: Okay.
0: Okay, so if you haven't seen this, the Leafs yesterday introduced John Chayka as their new general manager and some other title.
1: And Matt Sundin.
0: And Matt Sundin, the senior advisor for hockey operations.
1: I feel like there was another word in there, too, like the senior executive advisor.
2: Assistant to the manager.
1: Yeah.
2: The Dwight Schrute.
1: Not assistant manager, assistant to the...
0: Right. He's involved.
1: He was the flak jacket for Chayka yesterday, essentially.
0: Yeah. He's, everybody's like, hire John Chayka, but it's like, oh, you hire Matt Sundin.
1: But everyone's like, but wow, look at that. Matt Sundin's here. That's so cool.
0: It's Matt's. You're like, ugh, Chayka? But you're like, oh, it's Matt's. Like, ooh.
1: Keith Pelly had his blue glasses out, which I can't stand. I hate that he does that.
0: It was Leafs.
1: I hate it so much. I hate that he matches his glasses to the team now, he's doing a press conference too. It just makes my skin crawl.
0: There is there's a clip.
1: No, it's not.
0: If you didn't hear it, things got a little awkward at the news conference yesterday.
1: Yeah, I don't know if this was the forum for this.
0: All right, so we're gonna play the clip and then we're gonna discuss. If you missed it from yesterday, it's been all over the internet. The information superhighway show.
2: Thank you.
0: Here it is if you missed it.
1: Well, who is it? You should introduce the involvees.
0: So let me list, because the radio is theater of the mind. So Keith Pelly's between John Chayka and Matt Sundin at the podium. Mm-hmm. And Steve Simmons of the Toronto Sun asks, well, this question. Hit it.
3: Steve Simmons, Toronto Sun, for Keith. You talk about the due diligence that you did on John prior to hiring him and now hiring him. In the past, say, 3 to 4 days, I have been in contact with about 20 people who work in the National Hockey League, many of whom are prominent names that we would all know. And of the 20 people I spoke to, one was supportive of John's hiring, and the other 19 thought it was a sham, to be perfectly honest. Words were used like con artist, liar, salesman. How did you come to a different conclusion that I was able to come to in a very short time?
4: I must have talked to different people.
3: That's it? Because the hockey world today is astounded by this announcement.
4: Okay.
3: And your response to that?
4: Is we've conducted due diligence, and it was deep due diligence. It was a thorough process, and I'm quite happy with where we've landed.
0: Okay.
1: What else do you want Keith Pelly to say there?
0: Yeah. And I know that...
1: That's what I mean when I say I don't know if this is the forum for it.
0: So there's a better way to ask that question. Maybe a little softer tone.
2: Like 80 better ways.
0: Instead of just throwing it in the face of Keith Pelly and John... And my favorite part is just watching John Chayka and Matt Sundin.
1: Their faces.
0: Matt Sundin is just sitting there going, oh, man, it's a tough one.
2: Why did I sign up for this?
0: Yeah, this is a tough one. But at the same time, Steve Simmons is at the point of his career where he gives zero bleeps.
1: Yep.
0: He's near the end.
1: Sure.
0: He's had a great career. The guy's he's not really a hot take artist. Okay, he's,
1: I don't know, George.
0: It's okay to have those types of people in a big market.
1: Agreed.
0: Gronner, you need those types of people in a big market. And the fact that people in Toronto talk about how it's tough to play, no, it's not. Steve Simmons is the only guy in that city who actually asks a half-decent question that's tough. He's the only guy in that city. Go play in Philadelphia. Go play in New York. Those guys are way tougher on their teams and the media. And one guy is, again, was it in poor taste? Yes, it was in poor taste. Is there a better way to ask the question? Like, there's a lot of people in the hockey world who disagree with this hire. What would you tell them? Or a lot of people don't think this is whatever. However you want to phrase it. Instead of bringing up the words con artist, salesman,
1: my point
0: sham,
1: here is that when you're asking a question, what should come out of that is the answer. Like, a lot of times we don't even include the question. We just play the answer because that's all that really matters.
0: Yes.
1: This entire thing made the question so long and winding about his sources that it became all about him.

0: Yeah.
1: Like, what answer did he actually expect Keith Pelley to give that anybody could reasonably use there? Whether you agree with what he said is completely irrelevant, because there's just, to me, there's just no point in that. Like, there's, okay, you feel that way, great.
0: Yeah.
1: What did we achieve by you sticking your flag in the ground at that press conference yesterday? That's why I thought the entire thing was like, what are we doing?
0: Yeah. Again, it's not like the Leafs are going to revoke his media credentials.
1: Nope.
0: And if they did, it would be such a bad look for them.
1: They can't.
0: That's right.
1: You can't.
0: And he knows that he's in that type of position where they can't. And he's able to ask that question. It's not like, you know, a reporter from the CBC, because I love when news does sports. It's the best.
1: Yes.
0: And a lot of those reporters would be in that room yesterday asking these types of questions. He's the only guy in that room who can ask that type of question. There's just a better way to ask it.
1: Agreed.
0: I don't mind putting the president of the team on notice, because whatever we're hearing, there's a lot of dysfunction coming out of Toronto right now.
1: Oh, this is the end of a...
0: Yeah.
1: Oh, like, this is a terrible place to be. Yeah. For this core to end up at this point, like, this has been a huge, huge failure, and you have to try and get yourself out of it. So to be questioning this hiring... I think that's totally appropriate.
0: Yeah.
1: This is a humongous spot for them.
0: Yeah.
1: But time and a place, how to go about your business.
0: It's also the biggest job in hockey.
1: I don't disagree with you.
0: It's the biggest job in hockey, being the general manager of the Toronto Maple Leafs. And a lot of people around the hockey world are going like, "You serious right now? This guy?" So it's going to be interesting. Should you give John Chayka the benefit of the doubt and give him some time? It's been a while since all this nastiness happened, his exit in Arizona, the weird combine he tried to do, the suspension, the way he treated.
1: There's forfeitures of a first and a second round draft pick by the Coyotes.
0: Apparently now he's matured. He's a dad now. He has a different perspective on life.
1: But we also had a tampering story from Frank yesterday before the press conference.
0: Which I don't even know how much validity there is to that story.
1: Because the NHL did apparently look into it and was like, there's nothing here. The fact that that was a thing.
0: Yeah.
2: Friedman on the Fan Hockey Show yesterday said, it was basically a nothing story, but the fact that it went to the NHL shows that he has no benefit of the doubt with his peers.
1: Yep.
2: That's what he said.
0: Again, I guess you can only build up the trust.
2: Yeah, starts from zero,
1: I guess.
0: Groner, how did you feel yesterday about that news conference?
3: Oof.
0: Being a Leafs fan.
3: I mean, yeah, I pretty much agree with you guys. I'm fine with the premise of the question, just
0: the delivery.
3: Yeah, how you going about it? It's like, yeah, I don't know. It's like you're trying to get into an argument with the guy instead of just doing your job and asking the question, talking about prominent sources that we all know, but you won't name them, so you're going to hide behind that and not just...
0: Yeah, but at the same time, he can't say, like, I was talking to Brian Burke, and just as a name, and he said this guy's a con artist.
1: True, but
0: you can't give up your source either.
1: Yeah, I agree with that, but when you are...
3: You're going to drop prominent names that we all know.
1: You also don't see reporters. Like, Elliot never is like, I've talked to prominent people. Like, there's once again, different ways to go about that.
0: Of course. It was interesting.
1: Like, here's my question for Groner. Did anything else stand out? Because this took up all of the air. This one question. I did not have the time, and I don't have the care to watch an entire Leafs press conference. But did anything else stand out to you, whether it was from Chayka or it was from Matt Sundin, about anything about how this is going to go?
3: I thought, not necessarily in the press conference, but like outside doing it, they did an interview with Real Kipper and Bourne, that I thought it was pretty insightful on how they're going to work as a tandem and what their view of how they're going to build the team is and how they're going to build a relationship with the team's top players.
1: Like, the one thing that I would say is a positive here is it does sound like John Chayka and Matt Sundin are coming into this having a very good relationship. Mm-hmm. Like, it's not like these two are strangers and you're throwing them in a room and telling them to figure it out. Like, they know each other. Whether Ty Domi was involved or not continues to be a little bit of a thing of contention around this entire process, but Chayka was around Ty's kid, Max, when he was playing in London, and Matt Sundin is friends with Ty Domi, so that's how they know Chayka. They've known each other for, like, well over a decade. So you can maybe take some solace in the fact that there's that. I saw one quote as well that stood out to me when someone asked John Chayka, like, hey, if Matt Sundin doesn't like one of your ideas,

0: is what will you do? And Chaka said, we won't do it. It's that simple. So it does sound like, you know, I always think that a lot of this stuff is like, you're doing a lot of it kind of lip service. Yeah. But a lot of those answers to me, it did sound like, hey, there is going to be not necessarily a chain of command, but an understanding of who gets the final say, how these decisions are going to be made. And if I'm a Leafs fan, I would be encouraged by that. Sure, there is a lot that are popping up as far as red flags, but I do think that there are some positives as far as just getting Matt Sundin back in the organization and understanding that him and Chaka are actually a tandem. Can they stay a tandem?
1: Yeah.
0: I don't know. What happens when the first contentious argument comes up about a player or a prospect or a pick? Who knows how that goes? But as of right now, it does feel like they kind of have that sorted out. And I would put that as a win on a day that felt like generally a gigantic loss for the organization.
1: Yeah, and yesterday felt like Ross Atkins and Mark Shapiro vibes to me. That we're telling you that we got this figured out. We're the smartest guys in the room. We're going to figure it out. And I don't necessarily, especially with Mark and Ross, it would be really frustrating at times and you get very angry, but prove it to me that you are the smartest guys in the room. Mm-hmm. Put together a team, because the Leafs are a disaster right now. The cupboards are bare. They don't have a lot of draft picks. How are you going to fix all of this? And who the hell knows what the future of your captain holds? Are you trading away Austin Matthews? Is he here long term? There are so many things they have to do on the ice with the team to fix what's going on in Toronto. And they have this, we're going to tell you, we're going to fix it. We got the right guys in place. Sure. Now show me. Because I don't like when fans or media, like, this is how we should run the team. I always go back to the Bill Parcells adage. You start listening to the fans, you sit with them. Let's see. Because they're coming off with this we're smarter than you attitude. Show me now. Show me that you can build a competitive team that eventually will legitimately contend for a Stanley Cup within the next 5 years. Because that's the time frame for a GM. 5 years.
0: My biggest thing here, and it goes back to his reputation among his peers, that's my biggest thing. Like, if you look at the 8 teams remaining in the Stanley Cup playoffs, how do you think the majority of them have been built?
1: Through the draft.
0: No, it's actually through trade. You would think through the draft, but the majority of teams...
1: Habs made the Suzuki trade.
0: I would say about 70% of the roster has actually been acquired via trade of all of the teams that are currently in the NHL. The only teams that have actually drafted a lot is Philadelphia. They have a ton of draft picks on their team right now.
1: Sure.
0: But my point is, trades are valuable.
1: Carolina's got a lot of draft picks on their team.
0: But even then, it's only like 4 or 5 when you think about it. Like,
1: Stankoven trade was really good.
0: It's a lot of trades. Yep. Trust me on this one. My main point here is the 8 teams, a lot of the ways they have built the groups they currently have is via trade. And if he is already behind the 8 ball when it comes to making trades with other GMs, that is a problem.
1: Sure.
0: Can you figure that out? Can you solve that? We'll find
1: out. I'm sure he can.
2: One more maybe positive from this is there's some stories coming out from his time in Arizona about being a little over-the-top ruthless with certain things. There's some talk about how Shane Doan's exit from the organization was handled. And in a way, I think that's kind of what the Leafs need, is a little bit more ruthlessness, because there's talk about like not being able to move on from guys, like holding on to Marner for too long or re-signing Nylander, stuff like that. And maybe you need a guy who's willing to make a very hard decision and cut bait and be a little bit ruthless and not think so much about how is this going to play.
1: But in the words of Kelly Clarkson, I don't wish you bad things, but I don't wish you well when it comes to the Toronto Maple Leafs.
2: Bars.
1: So I actually kind of like the fact that they have these two guys in charge of what's going on in Toronto. It's like, good luck. Good luck, everybody. Try to fix this. Because right now, they're not even a threat to even come close to winning a Stanley Cup anytime soon, the way the way the team's built, the way it looks right now, the way it's headed, they're not even a threat. So let's see if these guys can fix it. And I can speak for a lot of people in this country who hate the Leafs. Good. Sweet hire yesterday, boys. Figure it out. Good luck with that. Mm-hmm. I like what's going on in Calgary. I like that Craig Conroy has a plan. And quite honestly, I like what's going on in Edmonton with old Stan Bowman making some bad deals. Because when it comes to teams I don't like, I'm glad who's in charge. Look what's going on in Vancouver. I love what's going on in Vancouver.
0: They seem to have their head on straight.
1: Yeah, sure. They have no idea what they're going to

0: fire.
1: Michael McCarron, come on down.
0: They're like, yeah, we were interested in Michael McCarron. Who's making that deal? I don't know.
2: A GM?
0: Look at these teams. Like, look at some of these teams. They're disasters. Like, that was a disaster yesterday in Toronto.
1: Can you imagine?
0: Edmonton has their best players going, we got to be better as an organization. And the organization's like,
1: You imagine being someone interviewing for this Canucks job, and you're already kind of like, oh, man, do I really want to dive into this? And then you read that you are going to be interested in signing Michael McCarron in free agency if you get the job. You're like, What?
0: Yeah.
1: No, we're not. Like, yeah.
0: I love
1: what?
0: It. I love it. There's a lot of stuff going on, and there's teams that have their head on straight, mm-hmm. and we'll see the plan for the Calgary Flames tonight, whether or not that really starts to head in the right direction. Because all of a sudden, if the Flames nab the number one overall pick tonight.
1: Like if 1, 4, 12, and 13 end up the four numbers.
0: Boom.
1: Or 4, 7, 9, and 12. Or 3, 4, 5, and 13. Mm. Or 2, 6, 7, and 9.
0: Let me ask you this question.
1: Or what?
0: When it comes to future direction out of
1: 1,
0: all
1: 6,
0: the Canadian,
1: 8, and 11?
0: Yes. When it comes to all the Canadian teams right now, I would put the team that has the best direction to build a good team in the future, I would put Calgary number 2 in Canada right now. Behind Montreal. I don't know what's going on in Ottawa.
1: Ottawa's an interesting one.
0: That's what I mean. I put Ottawa third.
1: And
0: Winnipeg's
1: and the
0: got problems.
1: Still have 97 and 29, and they're both signed.
0: Sure.
1: But I think you could make a serious argument.
0: And when you have your GM saying, we don't care what's going on in 4 years, we want to win now.
1: Yeah.
0: That's alarming if I'm an Oilers fan. You absolutely should care what's going on in 4 years if you're the GM.
1: True, but I do think that his point makes sense. That in 4 years from now isn't going to mean anything if we don't figure out the next two.
0: Sure, but you should be able to do both because that's your job.
1: I know, but I just think that you're taking what he said out of context. And I don't get me wrong. I love to take a run of the Oilers.
0: Okay. But I'm just saying, future-wise, when you're looking at teams with the right direction,
1: they would be
0: Calgary's number 2.
1: They would
0: in my opinion. Shan, do you disagree with that?
2: I don't disagree.
1: Now,
0: do the Oilers really know what they're doing? The Canucks are a joke, right?
1: Yeah.
0: The Jets are in peril. Their Hart Trophy winning goaltender's like, "Well, we don't figure it out here." Like we didn't even get into his comments how damning they were about the team. And now guys don't want to go there and how hard it is to build a team. Like, where are they going? They're spinning their wheels a little bit. I don't know what's I have no idea what Ottawa's doing. Mm-hmm. Toronto's a disaster.
1: Yep.
2: Well, hey now.
0: Well, like, really?
2: Got JC at the helm. We're turning
0: the ship
2: around.
0: All right, we got to wrap it up. Shan's got some stuff planned.
1: Who at the helm?
0: I don't know. We got some mystery guests coming up at 7. Is it a guest?
2: We have a guest coming
1: up.
2: But
1: you have a message too?
2: Yeah, we'll do that later.
1: All right, we'll do the message later?
0: Okay. Like, it's a mystery show. We'll do that next.
1: I thought we were doing the message now. I don't know.
0: All right. Big show, Russick and Rose. Sportsnet 960, The Fan.
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4: Rush hour volume is building. You're going to see a traffic light delay in the southeast. It's Glenmore Trail through the intersection at Barlow and likely again through 52nd Street. Moving in from the southeast at Stony Trail, westbound volume moves relatively well towards Deerfoot. Deerfoot itself moving north and south at about 100 kilometers per hour. In the 660 News Radio Traffic Center, I'm Tanya Blakeney. 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
1: Big Show, Russick and Rose, Sportsnet 960, The Fan. Top of the hour, I don't know. Dan's got something planned. I have no idea what's happening.
2: Hell yeah.
1: I do know that today is the NHL draft lottery, 5 o'clock Calgary time. We're asking you on the Jason.Mortgage text line, what would you do for the Flames to get the first overall pick tonight? What would you legitimately do? Don't give us, like, you know, something that wouldn't be out of the realm of possibility. Maybe you want to go and get a Calgary Flames tramp stamp. Maybe you want to do that. You could probably do that.
3: Yeah, why not?
1: Shave your

0: head. Matty Rose said he'd shave his head for the Flames to get the first overall pick. Right down to the old wood.
1: I would shave every hair off my body.
0: Whoa. Including your eyebrows?
1: Yep.
0: All right. We wouldn't know you were surprised, though. 960-960, name and location. Tell us what you would do. All right. Shan's got a mystery show planned for us today, and we have a mystery guest.
1: Yeah.
0: Straight ahead. They're on the Atlas Pizza and Sports Bar guest hotline. We have no idea what this is. Hello, mystery guest. Hello? How are you?
2: This is Deputy Commissioner John Abbott.
1: Hi, Abs.
0: Hi, Abs. How are
1: what
0: you?
1: What a treat.
2: Good morning. This is very official. None of the tankathon results matter. This is going to be, just like College Game Day, I am your guest picker today, boys.
1: Yeah.
0: I love it.
3: So John has prepared. He has all numbers 1 through 14 in a hat. I have the combination lookup in front of me. So we'll go. John will do the first pick. And then we'll keep the odds going as we go on. The first selection will determine the first pick, and then the second will determine the second pick.
1: Wow. So we're doing a lottery.
3: Everything we're that we've done it? With Tankathon has been a joke.
1: Okay.
3: It has not mattered.
1: Wow. Okay, but that was like well over a month of my life, but that's good.
3: Didn't matter.
0: All right. John, do you have a lucky cap that you're pulling these numbers out of?
2: Yes, again, very official. This is a 5950 Blue Jays hat, I hope means good luck, but... That's what we're going with.
0: Hey, John, did you know that if you actually have a rabbit's foot, the rabbit's foot should come from a rabbit caught in a cemetery?
2: I did know that. That makes it even more creepy.
1: Yeah. And you're supposed to kill the rabbit while it's alive, take the foot off while it's alive, and it has to be a full moon.
0: Yeah. Or a new moon.
2: Well, I better take that off my car mirror.
1: Yeah.
0: And preferably on Friday the 13th. And did you know that according to folklore, witches can shapeshift.
1: Yeah.
0: So it's probably a witch's foot.
1: Probably.
2: I'm going to go with Lucky Looney then, boys.
1: All right. Good call. Yep. Fair enough.
0: We also got a texter said they've never found a four-leaf clover in Alberta.
1: Liar.
0: Okay.
1: Haven't been looking hard enough.
0: All right, John, let's do this. Shan?
3: Let's do it. First number, John.
2: All right. The hat is shaking. The number is 2.
1: Okay, we love 2.
0: 2's a great
1: number. We got
0: number.
1: A lot of 2s in here.
3: 2 really helps the Chicago Blackhawks. It moves them up to the best odds after 1 number.
0: Really?
3: It does, yep.
0: What program are you using right now?
3: This is on Puckpedia.
1: So 17 combinations remain for the Flames that have 2.
0: After how many? 90?
1: Out of 95, 17 of them start with the number 2.
0: Ooh, that doesn't feel like a good number.
1: Well, it's the second best number. The only other better number was 1.
0: Mm-hmm. Okay. All right, John, let's do another one.
2: Okay. Now, Shan, I'm placing that number back into the lottery system, correct?
1: No.
3: We'll leave that one out.
2: Okay.
1: You can eat that, too, if you want.
4: Yeah, you can eat it.
2: All right.
4: Throw it out, whatever.
2: It's gone. Next number is 9.
1: Okay.
3: Oh, that's not great for the Flames.
1: So there's now 1 combination remaining.
0: Oh, boy.
3: Yeah, they moved down. The Rangers have moved up to the best odds at winning the lottery after that.
1: So we need an 11 and a 14 as the last 2 numbers to win the lottery.
0: Okay, John.
1: Okay.
0: Ideally an 11.
2: Okay. Shaking of the hat.
1: It has to be an 11, not 14.
2: Come on, Blue Jays. Next number is... 14!
1: No, in the wrong order!
3: No, the Flames, it's okay. It doesn't matter about the order.
1: It doesn't matter about the order?
3: Okay. So right now, there are 5 teams that can win the first pick. The Vancouver Canucks and the Rangers are tied for the best chance at 27.3%. Chicago and Seattle are tied at 18.2%. The Flames at 9.1%. So they're still alive.
1: We need the 11.
3: We need the 11 here.
0: Michael Backlund.
1: We need Michael Backlund's number 11.
0: Max.
1: Come on, Captain.
0: All right, John. Can I get a drum roll, please, here, Gronner?
1: Oh, boy. My heart is pounding.
0: For number 11?
2: Come on. It is 12.
1: Oh, no.
3: This means that the Vancouver Canucks have won the first pick in the NHL draft lottery.
2: Boom.
0: So where do the Flames end up?
1: We got to do the second one, right?
3: So now we have to do the second pick. That's correct.
1: Okay.
0: So John, put all the numbers back into the hat.
1: Okay. Yeah. Okay.
0: All right.
1: Okay. So for second overall.
0: Well, see, but this isn't the worst thing because they had the best odds. And again, I'd rather see the Canucks get the number 1 pick than someone like San Jose.

0: Yeah. Well, right? I'd rather it's not in the West. No, not, I know, but
1: there's a lot of first overall picks that have gone to the West lately, if you think about it.
0: I know.
2: But I don't want the Sharks to get Gavin McKenna with Macklin Celebrini, Will Smith, Willie Macklin. Yeah, the list goes on and on and on.
3: Fair point.
2: All right, John, let's do the number one, the second overall pick. John Abbott, the television voice of the Calgary Flames, surprise guest joining us here on the Atlas Beach and Sports Bar guest hotline. What a treat. All right, John, let's do the second.
4: Deputy Commissioner.
2: Yeah. All right. Sorry. Yeah, the Deputy
1: get the title
2: Commissioner.
1: Right. What are you doing?
2: All right. That's a pretty good job. Yeah. All right, John, let's do the second overall pick.
4: It is 5.
2: 5 is the first number. Okay, so.
5: Interesting. So there's also a chance for a redraw in this, don't forget.
1: But that's if the Senators win.
5: Yes. Right. So, and as of right now, the redraw is the number one answer.
2: Oh,
5: so,
2: okay.
5: The Calgary Flames have a 9.4% chance with the 5.
1: All right, okay. So we have a 5 in.
2: All right, next, John.
4: It is 3.
2: 3.
1: Okay. 3.
5: This does move the Calgary Flames down. The redraw is still an option. It's actually the likely option.
2: Oh, no.
5: Chicago's hanging around. The Maple Leafs have moved up a little bit to the 4th best odds here.
1: Yeah, I only am finding 2 combinations that have 3 and 5 in it for the Flames.
2: Mm. Okay.
1: We need a 5 and a 13, a 4 and a 13, or an 8 and a 12.
2: All right, John.
4: Okay, Shane, you're killing me here. It is a 12.
1: Okay. Okay. All right. So the last one we need is 8.
5: Yeah, you need an 8. The Flames have a 9.1% chance. The Florida Panthers sticking around. The Jets also have a chance here. Redraw, also an option.
2: Ooh, okay. Okay. All right. All right, John, last number.
4: Okay.
1: Give me 8.
4: Let's go, Lucky Looney. 6.
1: Oh.
5: The second pick belongs to the Chicago Blackhawks.
2: Oh, no.
5: With that being said, the Calgary Flames do not move down.
2: So they remain at 4.
5: They would remain at 4 with this. They would not move down to 5 or 6.
2: That's disappointing.
3: He hung up. He had enough.
2: Did he hang up?
3: He just got disconnected. But no, yeah, Caleb Malhotra, come on down.
2: Potentially?
3: Smits. If you can get Malhotra at 4, I think you take him all day.
2: Keaton Verhoeve?
3: No.
2: You don't think he's lasting till 4?
1: I'm starting to really shine on
2: what about the Reed kid? Apparently everyone's super horny for him.
1: Starting to shine on the forward. Yeah. You know they need a centerman. You know they need a forward.
2: But don't draft for position.
1: But
2: draft the best player
1: available.
2: Some
1: people are saying Caleb Malhotra could go 2. Like,
2: really?
1: Actually. Yes.
2: Over Stenberg?
1: Yes.
2: Okay. Well, there you go, John. You sank the Calgary Flames today. No, I'm just kidding. Thanks for joining.
4: I'm so happy I joined you guys this morning.
1: What are you going to be doing for the lottery?
2: Yeah.
4: I'll be jumping in the stretch limo going to the head offices. I'm going to be watching it with anticipation, just like you guys. And I think I'm going to get the boys to wear their Calgary Flames jerseys. I think that's my version of the good luck.
2: Yeah. In China, red is a good luck color.
1: Yeah.
2: So red is a good luck color. We talked about that. Maybe polka dots. In the Philippines, polka dots is good luck.
1: Yep.
2: So maybe some red with some polka dots.
1: You know what, John? You do feel like a guy who has polka dot underpants somewhere in your house.
4: No, I can't say I'm that adventurous, but maybe I will be tonight. Who knows? Who knows, boys?
2: John, what would the first overall pick mean if they won the draft lottery tonight to you?
4: Oh, my goodness. It would mean one of the most exciting moments for the franchise, I think. And it would just lead everybody with anticipation to what's ahead. Like, I think everybody would be... I would be unable to wait until training camp at that point, and rolling into the new arena would be the bow on top of the new rink coming as well. Like, you don't get very many opportunities like this to have potentially a franchise altering player come your way. And we've seen how it's worked out for teams around the league in this fashion. And even if it's not instant the first year, I mean, you get a player like that, it's going to pay off at some point. It would be in the modern era, it would be one of the most exciting moments for the franchise.
2: I don't think there's any question about that.
1: No, I don't think so. Hey, if they win first overall, do you think they have a decision to make?
4: My guy, I'll throw it back at you guys. My guy's still McKenna. What about you?

0: I think that's kind of, we go around the table. I think we all.
1: I know Boops had Stenberg number one overall.
0: At different points.
1: At different points.
0: Verhoef was number one on his list of points this year, too. So, like, the top of this list has kind of shifted a little bit as the year has gone on. But I do think when we get down to brass tacks, it's going to be McKenna and maybe Stenberg, but probably McKenna. So,
2: And maybe that's because I know more, like, we've seen more of McKenna.
0: Always.
2: And so you lean that way, but I just get drawn to him. And hey, if you're picking number one, I don't think there's a way you could go wrong.
1: Well, of course.
0: Well, you could.
1: Well, it's happened before.
0: Yeah, you could take Ethan Belichick's first overall if you really wanted
2: that's
0: to.
2: That's not happening. That's not happening, boys. Come on.
1: Yeah, you're right. But just for the entertainment factor of it all, this organization needs high-skilled forwards. John, and God bless these defensemen who are coming here, but just for the entertainment factor of us watching Calgary Flames hockey next year, please be a high-skill forward so we can have a lot more fun.
0: And frankly, like, I put Malhotra in there, too. Like, he's over a goal-per-game pace in the playoffs right now, like, leading the way with his club. So
2: is he the most intriguing forward at this point?
0: Well, I think that you've got McKenna and Stenberg as one and two, but Malhotra has, especially because he's a pure centerman and the other two aren't, that there is a little bit of a wrinkle there, some intrigue. And that's the sense, too, where I'm like, even if the Flames don't get the lottery balls to bounce their way, like, you really don't want them to drop to six. That would be a nightmare. That would be a travesty. But if you can hold on to four, I still think you're probably being able to grab maybe Malhotra there. Maybe. Depending on who beats you to it. But I don't know. We'll see.
2: I think that's a name on the tips of many tongues.
0: Yes.
2: Leading into the end of June. I really do. And, hey, he's out now, unfortunately. There's no more proving anything, at least at the junior level for Caleb Malhotra. But, man, oh, man. I do think that's the guy that seems to be getting the most buzz. Yeah. Now, maybe that's because the top two forwards have been there for so long. But I like it.
1: John,
2: I'm sucked in.
1: Is there a scenario where you think, because the Flames have so many draft picks coming up in the first two rounds of this year's draft in Buffalo, that maybe they do move up here? Maybe they don't make all of these picks. What's your gut telling you?
2: I could absolutely see a scenario where they take a real shot at trying to get into the top three if they aren't positioned that way after tonight. Absolutely. I think what have we learned from Craig Conroy is that he's calculated, he's well thought out, but he's not afraid to knock on doors. And I think that I could see a situation where the draft capital that he has, you know, through some of those big moves that have occurred, where it's changed the roster that he's working with in real time, like, now's a chance to try and change it for what's ahead for the better. So absolutely, I could see a situation like that happening.
0: So I don't know if you've looked at the depth chart a whole ton, but if the Flames win the lottery, they're probably adding another winger into the group. They already have a slew of them. So obviously we're going to be very excited for the lottery tonight. And then you start looking towards the draft, free agency, etc. Do you think the Flames might end up kind of having to move some bodies out here when you look at the abundance of players that they have that I would deem NHL players?
2: I think there's always decisions to be made, but I do think, as Craig Conroy finished the year-end presser, that there will be teams that reevaluate more instantly, I think, after this postseason than maybe in previous years. I mean, I don't think the Central Division is going to change too much in the coming season. And so everybody in the West realizes what kind of powers they have to go through there. Maybe in the East, it leaves the door open a little bit with teams trying to load up again. So I do think there's a possibility that after this postseason, there's going to be teams that are reevaluating, that maybe that leaves an opportunity for Craig Conroy and the Calgary Flames to start shaping things a little bit to more of their streamlined approach. Like, if they know the cards they have after tonight, they can pencil in potentially who they think is going to fit where. And so I could see that. Whether that's immediate through the off season or not, I think those questions will still be there once we're talking back in September. I really believe that.

0: John, what do you think the plan is for Connor Zeri? We had Ryan Huska in studio, and it's going to be a big offseason for Connor Zeri, and he obviously had an uneven year. What do you think the plan is for Connor Zeri? Is he going to play center? Is he a wing? Is he a guy potentially who might need a change of scenery? How do you think this is going to play out for Connor Zeri?
1: Well, that's the other thing that comes out of something like the draft, if you're picking as high as the Calgary Flames hope to be, is... Okay, as you said, Matty, like if there's an abundance of players up and down the flanks, you know, maybe that does shift somebody around. And we saw a little bit of Connor Zeri at center. We saw a lot of him working on things on the center ice position at practices along the way at the end of the year specifically. So I think that could be a position where maybe they take a harder look at him. And, you know, I realize there's players coming up to the American Hockey League, but I think you deal in with what you have at the NHL level right now. So, you know, potentially Zeri's a guy that gets an earlier opportunity over an American League player coming up, or depending on how a camp goes. But eventually, here's what I see with Connor Zeri. I think eventually his path is going to be rolled out as top six or bottom six. And, okay, does that mean maybe there's a role that he has to adjust to that when he first broke into the National Hockey League, he didn't expect he would have to adjust to. You know, that could be a scenario that rests in front of Connor's area, and we'll see what the player, you know, how the player reacts to that, if that is indeed the case.
0: John, we appreciate you taking time out and being our mystery guest this morning. Think positive thoughts. I said that, mention it into the universe that the Flames will get the first overall pick. Oprah called it the secret. So hopefully your kids bring us some luck, and hopefully it's a franchise-changing event this evening at the draft lottery. Thanks for this, pal.
1: Oh, gentlemen, you got me excited. I'm going to roll with the positivity, and let's hope after tonight we're just as positive tomorrow. Thanks,
0: boys. I would
1: love
0: it. Thanks, pal. There he is, John Abbott, the television voice of the Flames on Sportsnet, on the Atlas Pizza and Sports Bar guest hotline. At least the Flames didn't move down.
2: Yeah, I'm okay with it.
0: With four?
2: I'm okay with that.
0: Be a little disappointing.
2: Yes, for sure. But
0: six would be even worse.
2: Yeah, I don't want that at all.
0: Five or six would be worse.
2: I don't want that at all.
0: No, not at all. All right, what do you got for us? You got a message for us, apparently, and we have another mystery guest coming up?
2: We have a mystery guest coming up at 8 o'clock in studio.
0: Whoa.
2: And
0: okay.
2: But we have a special message that...
3: Leo?
2: Leo did walk by. It's not Leo.
0: Oh.
3: A four-leaf clover.
2: Yeah, he told me he kept finding two-leaf clovers.
4: You guys want me to grab them?
2: We need them. Okay. No.
0: How did he hear me? He turned around. Can't hear me. It's the sound.
2: No, you can't. No,
5: you
2: can't
5: hear us in there.
0: Oh, that's why he turned around.
5: Yeah, there. I was yelling.
3: Well, then go find one.
5: Yesterday.
0: All right.
5: I came out and security guard was like, excuse me?
0: Okay.
2: We go from John Abbott, who is full of positivity, and unfortunately we have this.
6: Hey, whoa. I guess from Gang Green Utes fan. I guess from Twitter, which a lot of weird things have been happening over there. Sportsnet 960. Hey, if you're real, you're real up north there. I mean, I looked you up, you're a real thing. Like I said, I know I have a lot of fans up north here in Utah. That I don't know what luck you want me to wish. I mean, being a contender, I'll wish you maybe, since I'm sitting at home, not out of the playoffs, even though we made the first round like you, you can have my bad luck. I mean, hell, I'm not going to, like I said, if you want my bad luck, I'll give that to you. I mean, luck with your pick, I hope, but most of it stays the same. But, and shout out to your fans. Like I said, I have some Los Money, some Carlos fans up north that, you know, appreciate the donations. So, you know, if this is official, but they always say, shout out to the fans of 960 Sportsnet and of Utah Hawk. And, you know, like I said, luck, not good luck. And like I said, if you want my bad luck right now, you can have that. That's it, man. Toss up.
0: Wow. Is that a cameo? Did you pay him for cameo? There's like, what
5: cameo.
0: Was it?
5: It's a cameo from our guy, Game Green?
2: Yeah, it's him.
0: Yeah.
6: Toss up, motherfucker.
0: How much does that cost? $10?
2: It's $10. I asked him, I was like, can you give some good luck to the, you know, the people in 960 in the Flames in the draft lottery? He goes, hell no.
0: All right.
2: I opened
0: our
2: that
0: guy
2: last
0: Gang
2: night.
0: Green.
2: Was,
0: oh. Yeah. Thanks for the message. I think he was half in the bag there too.
2: I got that at 9:53 last night.
5: Always in the bag.
0: All right. Wow. Thanks.
5: Oh, so you were like, you weren't sure that was.

0: He's going to come through in time.
1: No. No. But then I also thought, this guy definitely does them when he's just ripped.
0: Yeah.
1: So.
2: Wow. I can't believe he's on Cameo.
0: Oh, yeah.
2: Why aren't we on Cameo?
0: The stream of consciousness.
2: Hey, we should be on Cameo, but it'd have to be me and you at the same time.
0: 960-960. Would you get George Knight to Cameo?
2: $5.
0: Would you pay?
2: Our bid is $5 a fin, and we'll do it for you.
0: Blue bells, man, still counts.
2: Well, we do it for free for you if you want to.
0: No.
2: All right. I didn't have the balls once to ask Jerry Howard to do my voicemail. Oh, yes, sir. George is not here. Yes, sir. Leave a message. I didn't want to do it.
1: Swing it and drive.
2: That
1: okay.
2: was a prize that you actually could have. It's like, they used to auction prize. That off where Jerry Howard records your voicemail
1: it's a good
2: for
1: prize.
2: You, which
1: That's
2: is an incredible
1: really
2: prize.
1: Really good.
2: Yes, sir. All right. Mystery guest coming up in studio.
1: Yep.
2: I'm a little nervous about this. 8:30. What would you do for the Flames to get the first overall pick? What
1: Guaranteed.
2: Would it take? Guaranteed. What would you do? 960-960 on the Jason Knott Mortgage text line. Mystery guest in studio next. Big show, Russick and Rose. Sportsnet 960, The Fan.
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4: It is a good morning. It's a quiet but building one around the city. You're seeing brake lights in the southwest. Glenmore Trail slows eastbound through and over the reservoir to 14th Street. Again, tapping brakes through McLeod, Blackfoot, and until Deerfoot Trail, things don't really fully open up. 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

0: 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But right now, joining us here in studio, a very special guest. It is a mystery show today on the morning of the NHL trade, sorry, the NHL draft, the lottery tonight, not the trade deadline, the draft lottery tonight, which goes down at 5 o'clock Calgary time. We've been waiting months for this.
1: Yes.
0: And tonight is the night. Joining us in studio right now, she is psychic medium Nicole. You can find her on Instagram at Miss CK Nicole or at psychicmediumnicole.ca. Do you just want me to call you Nicole? Is that okay?
2: Yeah, of course.
0: Yeah, thanks for joining us here in studio. We had a little chat before we're on live on the air here that you know absolutely nothing about what the Calgary Flames and what the draft lottery is. We're just going to ask you questions based on feelings.
2: Yes.
0: And you have some cards in front of you. Can you explain to us what the cards mean and how you're going to use them?
2: Okay, so I'm someone who's clairaudient, which means primarily I hear information in my head. However, I will use cards as tools. And obviously it's not the cards, they're not like magical or anything. It's just the spirit is working through the cards to give information. So I will kind of feel into the situation, into the questions, and then I will also confirm with the cards what I'm getting. So they're just like a helpful tool for me.
1: How long have you been doing this, Nicole?
2: Oh my God, long time. So I actually went to U of C and I studied and I have a background in finance, but I started getting messages when I was around 7.
1: Mm-hmm.
2: So very early on. It was very hard for me to also remember, because like, what do you remember? How can you place your age? It's hard.
1: Of course.
2: But yeah, I was around 7, 8 years old when I would get some messages that they were about people's deaths, actually, like such profound messages about very specific information. And then everything happened exactly how I described. And I was literally

0: Do you still get those death messages?
1: I get messages about everything. So I will feel into, like, I will send people to doctors sometimes just to prevent things. I will get messages about...
0: Now I'm nervous.
1: It's actually... No. This is for... No, it's actually how many times I was able to...
0: Tonight in the draft, while you're shuffling cards right now.
1: Yes. Let me just shuffle here.
2: Okay. Some cards just are coming out that feels like you're just kind of letting that happen to... Whoa.
1: I'm getting compromised.
2: Mm-hmm. How many cards have come out there, Shan? Is that six?
1: A lot.
3: That's six, yeah.
2: Six?
3: Yeah.
2: Can you see anything that's on them?
1: Yeah. You can read it, but what I kind of get a feel about this as well.
2: Okay.
0: This is important.
3: Another one
0: right
3: now. Cards are flying out.
2: What does that one say? That one says compromise.
1: Yeah, compromise.
2: That one says big happy changes. Okay.
1: Yes, yeah, so when it's compromise, it basically means that something is not... It's not. It might not be easy, but it might happen. That's what it means.
2: Okay,
1: And big happy changes again. So I would say it could be a yes potentially.
0: Okay, it could be a yes potentially. Okay.
1: Yes, and there's also no need to worry as well.
0: Oh. Okay.
1: So those are good cards.
0: Uh huh.
2: Okay. My palms are so sweaty.
0: Okay. Yeah. So. All right.
2: Okay.
0: So far, so good. There's no need to worry, and it could be good news potentially.
1: I would say it's more of a yes than a no.
0: Okay.
1: I would say.
0: Okay.
2: Okay.
0: All right.
2: We'll take that.
0: Okay.
2: We will take that all day.
0: So now, do the Flames have a chance at having the second overall selection?
1: Okay, let's have another look.
2: I'm not used to all of this type of stuff.
1: I'm getting a success.
2: Okay. Well. Another success. Yes, yeah, success was the first one that came out.
1: Yeah.
3: I like No Need to Worry.
2: No Need to Worry is a great card.
1: It's actually a great card, like from my experience.
2: Yeah.
0: Need to Worry card is a great card.
2: That came out says if you believe.
1: The situation for the Flames is going to improve also.
2: The situation will improve. There's nothing but good cards coming out.
0: Okay.
1: Opportunity.
0: Mm-hmm.
1: It also looks good too.
2: Okay.
1: They're not giving us a straight yes, but they're giving us like us. Something is going to happen this season, or I don't know if this season is the right term.
2: Yeah, maybe not today, but maybe this season.
1: Like, something is going to get better in the time to come.
0: Okay.
1: The Flames.
0: Like, in the future.
1: In the near future
0: or the distant future?
1: I would say something should already start getting better in the near future. And then in the distant future, it's going to just keep improving.
0: Okay.
1: That's how I feel about it.
0: Okay. So I like that.
2: I feel like I'm flying through space right now. This is unbelievable.
0: Yeah. Psychic medium Nicole joining us here in studio. Big Show, Russick and Rose, Sportsnet 960. The Fan. We're asking her questions about the NHL draft lottery, which goes down tonight. Will the Flames keep their fourth overall selection tonight?
1: Mm-hmm. Now, again, I don't even know exactly what that means.
0: And no, it's fine. We like the fact. We just want you to go by feel.
1: Yeah.
0: What you're feeling about the fourth overall selection tonight.
2: Mm-hmm.
1: I don't feel they're going to keep it.
0: Okay.
1: So now, if they don't keep it, what does it mean?
2: Well, if they don't keep it,
0: it means either they could go up or they could go down.
2: Yeah. So it could be good and it could be bad. If they're not keeping it, we don't really know. Mm-hmm. If they stay, that's not a bad thing either.
0: Mm-hmm. Can I ask you the series of numbers where the Calgary Flames might end up, and you tell me which one you're feeling the most?
1: Yeah, sure.
0: So I'm going to give you six numbers, okay? One.
2: Okay, hold on. Let me just move this a little closer to you.
0: Mm-hmm. 3, 4, 5, or 6.
1: I feel a 3.
2: Oh, 3. Okay.
1: But is it good or not?
0: No. There's no right or wrong answer.
2: I think 3 is fine. 3 is unlikely.
0: Yeah,
2: but 3 is unlikely
0: right now.
2: But we would take 3 all day.
0: Okay.
2: Yeah. Okay.
0: Now I'm going to give you team names. Psychic medium Nicole.
1: Can you go a bit slower, please?
0: No problem.
1: When you read them?
0: Absolutely. I'm going to give you some team names, and you tell me this is going to be based on the number one overall pick. I'm going to give you the team name, and you tell me which one do you feel the most likely as grabbing the number one pick tonight. Okay?

0: I'm going to give you the team names. Canucks? Slow down.
1: No.
0: Blackhawks?
1: No.
0: Rangers?
1: I think no.
0: Maple Leafs?
1: Feels better, but I think still no.
0: Kraken?
1: Yeah, I don't really feel a yes for that.
2: Okay.
1: Mm-hmm.
0: Jets?
1: No, I don't feel that either.
0: Panthers?
1: Do you have them written down? Maybe I can have a little bit.
0: Yeah.
3: They're right there.
4: Right here.
0: Go by city, Georgie. Sure. Do you want me to start from the top, Psychic Nikki?
1: Sure.
0: Okay. These are the teams that are vying that have the best chances to win the draft lottery tonight.
1: Okay.
0: So we'll go Vancouver.
1: Looks pretty good.
2: Oh, okay.
0: Chicago.
1: Probably not.
0: Okay.
2: Probably not.
0: New York Rangers.
1: There's also something about this that feels good, pretty good too.
3: The Rangers?
0: Okay.
1: Vancouver and New York.
2: Vancouver and New York, okay.
0: Toronto?
1: Also pretty good
2: too. Ooh, okay.
0: Okay. Seattle?
1: No.
0: Okay.
2: No for Seattle.
0: Winnipeg?
1: No.
2: No.
0: Florida?
2: No for Florida, okay.
0: San Jose?
1: No.
2: Okay.
0: Okay. Nashville?
1: There's something about Nashville also that feels...
0: Okay.
1: Kind of more... I just feel it in my tummy, like more intense.
0: Okay. St. Louis?
1: No.
0: No. New Jersey?
1: No.
0: No. The New York Islanders?
1: No.
0: Columbus.
1: No.
0: Calgary.
1: Maybe.
0: Okay.
1: Yeah, so what I felt is Vancouver and New York Rangers, they kind of felt pretty good.
3: Okay. Vancouver and the New York Rangers.
0: All right.

0: Okay.
1: That wouldn't be bad. Okay. Those two teams both above the Flames. That means Calgary would stay in four. Yeah, I don't mind that.
0: All right.
1: Some good vibes.
0: So, psychic medium Nicole, the NHL draft is going to take place in June in Buffalo.
2: Okay.
0: The question I want to ask you is, are the Flames going to take a forward or a defenseman? Which one are you feeling here? What are the cards saying to you as well? A forward or defenseman with their first round pick here in Buffalo in June?
2: Let me just check with the cards.
0: Yeah. You shuffle the cards. Okay. She's psychic medium Nicole. You can find her on Instagram at Miss CK Nicole or psychicmediumnicole.ca. Joining us here on The Big Show, Russick and Rose, Sportsnet 960, The Fan. Tonight is the NHL Draft Lottery. It goes down at 5 o'clock Calgary time, of course, on Sportsnet. I'm sure Pat Steinberg's all over it like a dirty shirt tonight.
1: Yes. I assume Flames Talk is
0: Flames
1: well.
0: Talk.
3: Live and, at Power Play.
0: We will.
1: Oh, really?
0: Yeah. Oh, yeah. Oh, live at Power Play. And we will endeavor to have GM Craig Conroy on this week. All right, psychic medium Nicole. Forward or defenseman? What are the cards telling you here?
2: Forward.
0: Oh, okay.
1: Okay, I like that.
0: Forward.
1: I like that.
0: Why are you feeling forward?
2: No need to worry, card.
0: And you said the to worry card is very good.
2: Yes, it is. Yes.
4: That one's kind of self-explanatory, George. Yeah. Like, come on. I don't own the cards, but I would have expected that to be a good card.
0: I do like that. There's also a question here. Will the player the Flames draft be happy in Calgary? Will this player be happy to come to the city of Calgary?
4: Please.
0: This forward, will they be happy to be in the city of Calgary while you shuffle cards? You're feeling yes already?
2: Would that be in the next few months that they would?
0: Yes.
2: Yeah. The
0: next few months card came out.
1: I know. Yeah. Dude.
0: Okay. All right, Nick, you're scaring me a little bit, Nicole. You're definitely scaring me with that one. All right. This is another question we want to ask you before we want to, if you don't mind doing a reading for Shan, that would be terrific.
2: I love to read people. Yes.
0: Okay. Yes. How many years until the Flames make the playoffs again? How many years until the Calgary Flames are back into the playoffs that you're feeling?
2: So what I'm seeing is between 3 and 4.
0: Okay.
1: Okay.
0: I take that.
1: I'd take that.
0: Something. So between 3 and 4 years is what you're feeling.
2: Is that doable? I don't know.
4: I think that's very reasonable.
0: Again, we love the fact that you have zero knowledge about this, and you're going completely on feel, which we love.
4: But a lot of that kind of lines up pretty perfectly. Like 3 to 4 years would be a pretty good timeline.
0: Because some of the things you've told us, we hope the Flames draft a forward.
1: Mm-hmm.
0: We hope the Flames can be within the next 3 to 4 years to make it. Mm-hmm. And we hope they kind of potentially even get the third pick, which you said as well.
1: Yeah.
0: So these are some of the things we're very interested in. She is psychic medium Nicole. Our producer, Shan, here set this interview up, and we appreciate you taking the time this morning and coming in to do it. If you don't mind doing a reading for Shan, tell us the process of reading somebody.
2: So I usually look at someone's eyes, and that gives me a bit of, because your eyes are the window to your soul.
0: Yes.
2: And it's actually true. You can see it in the pictures when I look at someone's pictures. So when I look at your eyes, I can tell, like, you are quite, deep down, you are a sensitive person. Okay. Yeah. Mm-hmm. You're a sensitive person, and you're extremely nice and kind and genuine also and gentle. So you are a very old soul, which means that not everyone believes in that. My background also Christian. However, I do now believe in reincarnation based on my work.
0: Okay.
2: So old soul means that somebody has reincarnated many times before. So it means the soul is usually very wise and kind and considerate of other people.
0: Okay.
2: And also more connected to the spiritual world.
0: Okay.
2: Yeah. Wow. So you have that in you. Mm-hmm. And I'm also getting that you have pretty good intuition too with people. It's coming in you get it in your stomach. Mm-hmm. Do you have any questions? Or do you want to pull some cards?
4: I think pull some cards. That's
2: yes.
4: Okay. All right.
2: I'm hearing for you to pull 3 cards.
4: Okay.
1: 3 cards. Okay. Yeah.
3: This one.
1: One.
0: Okay.
3: Absolutely this one.
1: Okay.
0: Okay.
4: And which other ones?
3: And this one on

0: again.
1: Okay.
2: Oh, it's a funny one.
1: Can you just tell us what they say?
2: Yes, I will. Absolutely. Okay, so the first card is about partnerships. So it's about allowing only the good people into your life. So you know how I said you have good intuition with people?
0: Okay.
2: It's very important you listen to that very first instinct.
0: Okay.
2: Because sometimes we meet someone when we feel something right away about them. So make sure you listen to that, because what happens is we meet someone and maybe we feel something's off, but then we talk ourselves out of our intuition and we'll be like, okay, maybe I'm too judgmental or whatever, but then in the end, your intuition will turn out to be right. So it's make sure you always listen. If something is feels right, it's right. If it's off, it's off.
0: Okay.
2: So that's the first card. And then the second one, it's actually funny. It's detox your friendship.
1: Oh, okay. Detox your friendship.
2: So it's a lot about human relationships,
1: sure.
2: Like the cards that he's picked. So it's a lot about, so maybe you're just like too nice and you need to really pay attention or to, maybe some people are not the best for you, and then you just need to be discerning with who you allow
1: in. It's George and I. We're both taking advantage of him all the time.
2: No, I don't. I can read you guys too. So,
3: so it's not us. That's good.
2: It's not you.
1: Okay, clear path. Let's go.
2: It's not you. I just feel you might be too nice sometimes.
0: Okay.
2: So that'll be it. And then this card here, it's about actually dreams, which is interesting how you mentioned before that your mom would have dreams.
1: Yes.
2: So do you have vivid dreams at all?
4: Yes, they're few and far between, but I do.
2: Yeah, so it's they're not going to come all the time. It's just sometimes. So you just need to know that since you have those vivid dreams, there's messages in them.
0: Uh-huh.
2: So if you start noticing that there's a pattern between, like, okay, I had that dream and then something happened, you just need to pay attention to that, because they, meaning the angels, are going to keep giving you signs that way through your dreams. Also, this card means that you're clairvoyant. So when I said that I hear information, I'm clairaudient, which is my main psychic sense where I hear information. But you would actually get the dreams with information, or you will be able to see things through your third eye, which is right here. So it's kind of like having like visions, almost like as if you're looking at something physical, but then you can imagine seeing something else in front of it. If I tell you like blue flower, you're going to see a blue flower, right? So you have that clairvoyance sense in you. So it means you would be able to get dreams and visions.
4: When I see things in my dreams that have a message, it's always a light.
2: Yes.
4: It's always a light. So.
2: Yeah. Just pay attention to them. Yeah. So that's what it means.
0: Okay.
1: Psychic medium Nicole in studio here. I have to ask you another draft question. Yeah, just real quick here. I want to ask you, the Ruck twins. Are the Flames going to draft the Ruck twins? They're twin brothers. Their last name is Ruck.
2: I feel no.
1: Okay. All right. That's fine.
4: Yeah, that makes sense.
2: I can still check in the cards too, just to double check. However,
1: it's going to be tough.
2: My feeling is no. Like, I feel it in my tummy.
1: Okay.
0: That's fine.
1: All right. Do you want to give Matt Rose a reading?
2: Yeah, absolutely.
1: All right.
0: I would love this.
1: I'm too terrified to get a reading.
4: I can tell you're scared.
1: Yeah. I don't like to mess with forces. So,
2: can I say something to you, though?
1: Sure.
2: You know how I feel about you? I feel you're actually very intuitive, too, but it's just like completely shut down. So it's like you have it in you, actually, but I just feel you don't allow it. So it's like someone would have to sell you on why this is good for you.
1: That's pretty much me to a T, yes?
2: Yes. And honestly, how I would sell you on this is that when you follow your logical mind, it's just a database. So if you're a young person, which you are, your mind is, let's say, 30 years old, 40 years old, right? So that's all you've learned in this lifetime, what someone told you, what you've read. But your intuition is just so much information from other lifetimes, from your angels. So if you follow that, it's just so much more effective and productive, because the mind is very limited. So I would say this is, because I do read a lot of people who are skeptical also. I wouldn't say you're skeptical, but I would say you would need to be a little bit more convinced that it's actually beneficial to you and that it's safe, right? But I feel understanding that the logical mind, how limited it is, that we just have like this database of a few years that we're here on Earth to make decisions. It's very hard to make decisions just based on that versus your soul knows everything. So it will give you feelings to help you forward. Yeah.
1: Okay.
2: That's all I wanted to say.
1: That's sort of me to a T. That's very good, Nicole.
2: All right,
1: let's do Matt Rose.
2: Okay.
0: I'm ready.
1: Okay.
2: Sounds good. Do you want to pull some cards?
0: I would love to.

0: How many do I pull?
1: Three. Actually, I'm hearing four for you.
2: Four?
1: Yes, you get a bonus one. Oh, these are, they're talking about money for you. Oh. So with him, it was about relationships.
0: Okay.
1: Interesting.
0: Okay.
1: Yeah, they're talking about money.
2: Wow!
1: And you guys are welcome to take pictures of these cards, too.
2: Okay,
0: sure.
1: If you want, because you can read them. Okay, so now they're talking to you. Do you pray at all?
0: I don't talk to the big dog up top as much as I should, but...
1: So it says that your prayers would be very effective.
0: Okay.
1: And actually, you know, when you guys want to manifest your team winning too, you would just really need to be positive about it. That is how you can shift the energy to help your team win or whatever.
0: Positive thoughts.
1: Yes.
0: I think our fan base could use that.
1: We've very been a little important. That is the way that I teach manifestation for 9 years. It's really powerful.
0: Okay.
1: Yes. So prayer, sometimes what happens in prayer, because they're talking about for you to pray.
0: Okay.
1: Prayer, what it does, it shifts people from, like, let's say, worry to hopefulness.
0: Uh-huh.
1: And that is actually a change of frequency. So it's a different energy. And the energy of hopefulness is going to manifest what you hope for rather than what you worry for. So if you switch from like worry, being worried to like being hopeful, you're going to manifest what you want. So that's what happens in prayer a lot. Then people call it a miracle.
0: Okay.
1: Right?
0: Yeah.
1: But actually what happens is just the energy alignment. So they're telling you to be more hopeful and then to ask for help from heaven or God or angels. Okay. So I'm going to go into these cards here. So these ones are about money. As I said, they're talking about abundance. So this is actually a really good card. It means you might expect some abundance coming to you in different forms.
0: Okay.
1: There could be like investments will start like paying you more.
0: Okay.
1: Or it could be a raise, could be promotion, could be something to do with like money coming in.
0: Okay.
1: Like you see more money coming in.
0: That's
1: in
0: great.
1: Some way.
0: I love that.
1: Yes. So,
2: Is that a deal, bud?
3: Need that one.
1: Yes. So money coming in. And then here, they're also talking about your belief system around money too. So that has to be a little bit worked on. And you see they do the work here. But basically, they are telling you, you are going to get better. Like money will be coming more.
2: Yeah.
1: However, to you more. However, here it's for you to know that you don't need to like do too much or work too hard or like self-sacrifice or anything, because a lot of the times our beliefs about abundance, they're tied to like working hard. And what happens if we believe in working hard? We have to work hard because this is our belief, and the universe can only deliver that to us. We say like, I have to work hard for money. The universe is like, you have to work hard for money.
0: Okay.
1: So whatever is your belief, that is what has to happen in your life. It's literally not even spirituality, it's quantum physics.
0: Okay.
1: It's literally energy. So they're just telling you to pay attention to your beliefs around abundance, because there's so much more possible for you. So it's about being open to possibilities.
0: Great.
1: And what I actually feel with you when I just look at your eyes, I feel like you are open. Do you like fiction or fantasy?
0: Yes. Right up my alley.
3: Yes.
1: Yeah. Yeah. I can, it's evident in your energy.
0: Yeah.
1: But so I feel maybe something from what you read can inspire you, that there's just more possibilities for you, that there's just more to life, like that you can accomplish so much more. This is basically that they're telling you. And they're saying, do the work, meaning pay attention to what you think and feel about abundance, because they want you to be more successful.
0: Amazing.
1: Yes. And they say it's going to happen, but it's just about paying attention to
0: what
1: you think and feel.
3: Yeah. Great stuff.
0: I'm having the best
3: time. Psychic medium awesome. Nicole. You can find her on Instagram, Miss CK Nicole or psychicmediumnicole.ca. This was terrific. Thanks for taking time to come. Thanks for the readings with Matt and Shan.
0: By the way,
3: appreciate it.
0: I will say, because I was on your Instagram here, I tossed you a cheeky follow, but you say that you do psychic parties.
1: I do.
0: So that's kind of like what we just did, but with all of your friends?
1: It's more like a bunch of girls typically getting together for a bachelorette or birthday party.
0: Yeah,
3: right.
1: And then I just go there to do readings. I guess, yeah, this could be more like a psychic podcast maybe.
0: Yeah.
1: But yeah, I do psychic parties. It's just I do events and I do readings there.
0: Awesome.
1: Yes.
0: Awesome.
1: Thank you. Thank you for having me.
3: No, thanks really for coming.

0: appreciate you coming in.
1: There she is. We'll do some text messages. What would you do if the Calgary Flames win the first overall pick tonight? We'll do some of those text messages next. Big Show, Russick and Rose, Sportsnet 960, The Fan.
2: Calgary Traffic Update.
3: Construction delays in the south on McLeod Trail, now adding a second distraction on McLeod northbound. So the construction is at Canyon Meadows Drive. Left-hand lane is blocked until you get up to Canyon Meadows, squeezing and bottlenecking to the right. North of that, after Glenmore Trail at 61st Avenue, reports of a two-vehicle fender bender in the right-hand lane. Northbound McLeod Trail right at 61st Avenue in front of Chinook Center. Stay left. The 660 News Radio Traffic Center, I'm Tanya Blakeney. 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
1: Big Show, Russick and Rose, Sportsnet 960, The Fan. If you missed that last segment with psychic medium Nicole, I suggest you check out the podcast. She had a lot of stuff to say about what the Flames are potentially doing. She was feeling forward for the Calgary Flames to draft. Also, she was feeling the Vancouver Canucks and the Rangers here in the draft lottery tonight.
2: We had someone who spun the lottery while we had psychic Nicole in the studio.
1: Flames first.
2: Interesting,
1: of course. She also said that playoffs in the next 3 or 4 years.
3: Makes sense. And
1: good things are going to happen to the Calgary Flames.
3: And so, the player will like to be here.
1: Yes. That was key too.
3: Like I want to when we'd asked about the player wanting to be here, the card that came out instantly, she only read one. It said within the next few months. It's like,
1: yeah, that it's true. Okay. And like literally, like she's shuffling the cards, and the one that just spilled out of her hand was within the next few months.
2: And like I said, again, my palms are like sweaty. Again, she called me out for being a fiction dude in like 2 seconds.
1: Yeah. I will say this.
2: I am expecting a landfill of currency soon. Abundance or what? Yeah, abundance.
1: Psychic medium Nicole. She definitely awesome. Has a vibe.
2: That was awesome.
1: Especially seeing her in studio here, she's got a vibe.
3: I was nervous. I was like, okay.
1: Yeah, I interviewed a psychic when I was in school, and we did a big thing. And then one of our producers we went to his house, we shot it, and then we went back and edited it. And I'm like, this guy, I don't know. I never had a feeling about that guy.
2: Yeah,
1: Nicole, again, vibes with Nicole. Lots of vibes with psychic medium Nicole here. So check her out, psychicmediumnicole.ca. We appreciate she came in for free, too. She did this out of the goodness of her heart. So we appreciate that she made her way downtown to jump on the show. So we had a lot of fun with psychic medium Nicole, the NHL draft lottery tonight.
2: We ever have something else that comes up, like that's our first call.
1: Well, she also told us on the way out that she needs homework.
2: Well, yeah, If we give her something like a big one, she can sit on it a little while and she'll feel a little more confident.
1: Yeah, and she said if she's doing something like laundry, all of a sudden it just pops in.
2: Yeah.
1: Like it will come in. So if we need a bigger question, but hey, she's feeling forward, which I'm very pleased about.
3: I think that's where the no need to worry comes into it.
1: Okay, yes. Maybe. The no need to worry card.
3: That was the first one she pulled. The whole thing.
1: Yeah. We're asking you at 960-960 on the Jason.Mortgage text line, what would you do to guarantee the first overall pick for the Calgary Flames tonight? 960-960 on the Jason.Mortgage text line. 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All right, tonight, 5 o'clock. Pat's down at Power Play tonight to do the big festivities. With the NHL draft lottery.
2: Yep.
1: And I think you have to applaud the NHL for what they did last year with the draft lottery when we saw the odds in real time. The Flames, they needed a number 9 to get the first overall pick last year. Could have had Matthew Schaefer.

0: I thought it was written in the stars, number 9, Lanny McDonald, here we go, Flames are going to win the first overall pick. Alas, didn't happen. The Islanders jumped all those spots and got the number 1 overall pick. It's a very important night tonight. And obviously, if you ask the organization, they'll say we'll be happy with whomever we draft. It'll be fine. It'll be good. We'll develop that player. But there's a chance you could pick higher than you ever have before in the history. And I think if you ask the average Canadian hockey fan, they'd be like, hey, what's the highest pick the Flames have ever had? They'd be like, 4th? Really? That's it?
1: Yeah.
0: That's the highest pick they've ever had?
1: Some people just stumble into top 3 pick. Like by accident.
0: Yeah. Every Canadian team has had a higher pick than the Calgary Flames. Every single one of them.
2: What you get for trying to get in the playoffs every year with a team without stars. Like
0: mediocrity, mushy middle.
2: Yes.
0: But that's not what this team is doing.
2: No.
0: It's not what this team is doing at all. So it's going to be interesting how the lottery balls fall. Psychic Nicole essentially said maybe number 3. If I offered you number 3 right now, you take it?
2: Sure. Yeah, all day.
1: Yeah.
0: Yeah, you take it? Yep. No questions asked?
1: It's a guaranteed forward.
2: Mm-hmm.
1: If you want.
0: Yeah, mm-hmm. If you want.
2: Yep.
0: And who knows how the draft lottery is going to shake down.
2: Mm-hmm.
0: Like, I don't think what if Vancouver does get number 1? Do they take Stenberg number 1? Maybe.
2: It wouldn't be out of the realm of possibility. They don't have a Swedish GM anymore, but.
0: It's true.
2: They don't have a GM at all.
0: Nope. But one of their, quote, better players is Swedish.
2: Yeah.
0: Yeah. And do you know that Elias Pettersson, you know he had only 2 goals in his last 36 games?
2: Yeah. Yes. Abysmal.
0: Whoa. What a boat anchor
2: of a contract. It's the same thing, right? Like where we're like, hey, the Flames could have lost some more games down the stretch, but at the same time, like, watching Canucks hockey for like a dozen games to close the season would have been torture.
0: Yeah.
2: Like, I know they won, and I know we'll figure out tonight if they won too much, but God, I just, ugh, yuck.
0: Yeah, I just, some of those wins at the end of the season by the Flames changed their odds by 2%. The fact that they got past the Rangers, they went from 11.5% to 9.5% on the draft lottery tonight. And a guaranteed top 5 pick. So you just hope those wins they got at the end of the year, especially when they got hot at home during that homestand, hopefully that doesn't bite them in the ass tonight. But if the lottery balls fall the right way here for the Calgary Flames, they have 95 combinations of the 1,000.
2: Yeah.
0: Yeah, so if you're not really familiar with how it works, each team is assigned a random 4-digit combination from 1 to 14.
2: Well, you're assigned many different combinations depending on where you finish. There's 1,000 total combinations.
0: Yes.
2: Because the Flames have 9.5% chance, they have 95 combinations.
0: Correct, which are all generated randomly out of a computer.
2: Correct.
0: The numbers. That's yes. How it works.
2: Yep.
0: And then the old lottery machine spits out these numbers.
2: Balls 1 to 14.
0: And based on those numbers, that's how they pick the NHL draft lottery.
2: Yeah.
0: I like the idea of putting 1,000 team logos into a giant lottery machine. And there's 95 of them that have the Calgary Flames Flaming C on it. And then whichever one spits it out, that wins the lottery. I think that'd be a lot cooler. But at the same time, I do like what they did last year.
2: And if they built like a 100-foot gumball machine in this city that's hosting the draft. And all the balls were in there and they're constantly being stirred. You could like go by and like look at the giant vending machine, and you could like watch the balls, and the balls are all like at least a foot big, so that it's like really big, and you can see it from all. It's like looking at the sphere when you're in Vegas, like you're golfing like on Niagara, and you could see it in Buffalo. Yeah. That's what they should
0: have
2: done.
0: That'd be awesome.
2: Gigantic gumball
0: in
2: machine.
0: In the NHL offices in New York City, giant gumball machine.
2: Why? Buffalo, because that's where the draft is.
0: Okay, sure. But that would be incredible.
2: There's no space.
0: Yeah.
2: Like you'd have to put it in the middle of Times Square. I'm talking a gigantic gumball machine. Yeah.
0: And I can't stress this enough that I love the fact that it's not as secret as it used to be.
2: How
0: where it's just
2: big
0: envelopes.
2: Is the biggest
0: right? Just machine. Envelopes. But now we're seeing all the odds in real time.
2: Buy.
0: Much like you did with John Abbott, we saw the odds in real time.
2: Yes.
0: So we'll see that tonight.
2: Hey, there was another fun
0: NHL
2: thing
0: draft
2: we did
0: lottery.
2: Today. Nice job.
0: Yeah. All right. 960-960 on the Jason.Mortgage text line. What would you do to guarantee the number 1 overall pick? Matty Rose said he'd shave all the hairs off his entire body.
2: Everyone.
0: He'd be as bald as a cue ball. hairless.

0: Yeah, that'd be me.
1: You'd be a very fast swimmer.
0: Yeah, just, yeah.
1: Very aerodynamic.
0: Yeah.
1: Oh. That would be terrific. Shan, you didn't say what you would do to guarantee the first overall pick. What would you do?
2: I didn't really think about it. I think I could give up golf for this year.
1: Whoa. Not play one round?
2: Not play one round.
3: Pretty early in the season.
2: I've already played like five times.
1: Okay.
3: That's a brag.
1: So that would be it?
2: I think that would be it. I mean, like shaving my head was, I'm just not, I don't have much without my hair. So I got to.
3: Ooh, this is a good one.
2: Mm.
1: Well, why don't we get to some of them?
3: Well, I think it just got, I don't know if we'll have it, but that's fine.
1: On the Jason.Mortgage text line, one of our listeners saying to guarantee that number one overall pick tonight, Shan.
4: Ryan in Huzar. I'd pierce both my nipples and hook them together with one of the Giant Flames logo chains.
1: Okay.
2: Okay.
1: That's, I will say that's bold.
2: That, yeah. That would start to weigh down
1: piercing
2: a little bit.
1: Piercing a man's nipple. Both of them.
2: Can I say something?
1: Yep.
2: I played a softball game a couple years ago. This guy running the base, I was playing third base. And he got to third.
1: Hot corner?
2: Hot corner. And he got to third. We weren't pitching very well in slow pitch. And he goes, oh, it's a lot of chafing. I'm like, what do you mean? Oh, my wife made me get my nipples pierced yesterday. It's really hurting. I'm like, I don't know. Are you not supposed to wear a shirt or anything? And he just kept.
3: Or like bandages.
2: Yeah.
3: Like some sort of pasty over top. Perhaps.
2: And he kept flexing it to me. I was like, man, okay, good for you. Like, I don't know you, but yeah.
1: You mentioned pasties.
3: Uh-huh.
1: So this summer I went to an establishment in Western New York.
3: A stripper club?
1: I said establishment.
2: You went to an establishment, Matt.
1: And
3: were people taking off their clothes for money in it?
1: I didn't say that. I said it was a.
3: I know. I was just cabaret. Asking. That's
1: a
3: cabaret, huh?
1: It was cabaret.
3: Yeah, you go to a lot of cabarets.
1: And I'm like, huh?
3: You wear a little mask.
1: I go. There was a lot of pasties. I'm like, are you okay? Did you cut yourself here before work? So we got to do here. I'm like, huh? Interesting. Next,
3: I like Shan's story more.
1: Okay.
4: Steve and Mackenzie. If it guarantees the Calgary Flames win the first overall pick this year, I would sell all of my golf equipment for the same amount I told the wife I paid for it.
1: All right.
3: All of it for $200. Yeah. Yeah. It's crazy.
1: See this Scotty Cameron? It was $100.
3: $100, babe.
1: Yeah. Just bought the new TaylorMade driver.
3: No,
1: guess what? It was on for $50.
3: No, babe. They just,
1: what a deal.
3: They just gave you golf balls for free when you go to the course.
1: Yeah. How much are those Pro V1 balls? Ah, they're $10.
3: They just show up at the...
1: Wow, $10 for 12 golf balls? That's expensive. You're telling me.
2: Feels bad when you lose one.
1: You're telling me.
3: You're telling me, babe.
1: Yeah, not $75, but $10. Telling me.
3: And yes, right. It does take us 8 hours to finish a round.
1: Okay. Next.
4: Jason from Airdrie. I'd name my firstborn Gary Bettman for Calgary to win the draft lottery.
2: Wow.
1: Well, your firstborn Gary Bettman.
2: Yeah.
1: Okay. Well, Gary Bettman Virgie. Jones. That's a great name. Old Gary.
3: Gary Bettman Virgie. Hey,
2: it's my daughter.
1: It's pretty good. I wonder how many, where's Gary on the list for baby names in 2025.
2: Top three.
1: How many boys are named Gary?
3: Yeah.
1: Gary.
3: Yeah.
1: Every time I hear Gary, I can't say but help it in Team America World Police. Have you ever seen Team America World Police? You need to.
2: Okay. Number one is
1: Maddie Bernard. Knows what I'm talking about. Every time I hear the name Gary.
3: Gary.
1: I can't say it. I have to say it like in Team America World Police.
3: Well, and the one
1: you need
3: I
1: to
3: always
1: see
3: do.
1: That movie.
3: Okay.
1: America. Very offside.
3: Okay. Fuck yeah.
1: Even the first minute of it's offside.
3: Oh yeah.
1: It's great. Well, all right. Next.
3: Parker and Matt Stone. Those
4: John in Calgary. John in Calgary. Equal to or more than I would do for a Klondike bar.
1: Okay.
2: Okay.
1: All right. Very good.
2: That's a lot.
1: You want to get to Brad in Vegas? We haven't talked to Brad in Vegas in a while. I like when he calls in occasionally. Brad, what's going on this morning?
5: How are you, my man? Hey, guys. Just left Bakersfield with a load of carrots coming up to Costco Airdrie.
3: Oh, all the way to Airdrie?
1: Wow. So it goes from Bakersfield all the way to Airdrie, just carrots.
5: I got 48 bins of carrots.
1: Oh, wow.
3: Oh, wow. Okay.
1: Is Bakersfield as glamorous as it sounds?
5: No.
1: Oh.
5: But it is, it's got oil derricks, pumps, like Landman.
1: Okay.
5: All over the place.
1: Okay.
5: All over the place.
3: Home of the Condors.
1: Yeah. What city in Alberta would most mirror Bakersfield, California?
5: Edmonton.
1: Oh, yeah.

0: Okay, okay, good. Okay. Excellent.
1: All right. Okay,
2: not as big, not as big, but it's scummy.
1: Yeah. Okay. Brad, what are you feeling tonight for the NHL draft lottery? I'm sure that's why you called.
2: Yes, that, and also I got a golf question. I would go 18 holes without drinking a beer.
3: Oh, wow. This guy's a hero. This guy's a hero.
1: What a sacrifice.
0: Yeah, not a single beer over 8 hours.
1: Okay.
2: That's right. My golf question is, on Saturday, I was out at Boulder Creek. I need to get your feeling on this. After 9 holes, I was at 41. So I kept score, but I didn't add them up. And I didn't take a look at what I needed to break 80 on the 18th hole. What would you guys do? What I subsequently did is I shot a double bogey and I shot 81.
0: Oh. I never want to know what my score is. The best times I play is when I don't know my score. The first time I had a chance to break 80, I was 3 strokes clear of it. I needed a par. My brother's like, hey, by the way, you're having like an unreal round today. And then I tripled 18 and I didn't break 80.
2: There you go.
0: I do not want to know. I don't want to hear. Just let me enjoy it at the end of the round.
2: Exactly. Turns out, I did a double bogey, a bad drive. And turns out, double bogey. Otherwise, I would have shot 79 for the second time in my golf. But I still, back-to-back birdies, all that kind of stuff. Anyway, thanks for taking my call, guys.
1: All right.
2: Go Flames, go.
1: See you,
2: number
1: Brad.
2: One, man.
1: Thanks, pal. All right, there he goes. Get those carrots home safe. There he is, Brad in Vegas. Straight to the Costco in Airdrie.
4: Nice.
0: Did he have anything related to the lottery today? Was there anything tied into the show in that?
4: He said, "Go Flames, go!" At the end,
0: yeah.
5: He's not drinking a beer for 18 holes.
0: Yeah.
4: Which is crazy.
0: I like that he answered the prompt just so he could talk about golf.
4: Yeah.
0: But hey,
1: all right.
0: Whatever you guys want to do, it's your show.
1: Couple more text messages.
6: Troy and Marta Loop, cheer for the Oilers for a season.
4: Too far. Way too far. Way too far.
1: Okay.
4: Not cool. And we have
1: maybe do a believe sign. Waving around.
0: Ah, again, that didn't work either for the third straight year.
1: Yeah.
0: It looks like we're going to need more than belief. Like,
1: you know what sign I would hold when I was an Oilers fan right over my head?
0: Netminder.
1: Oh. In Stan, we trust.
4: Help.
1: Yeah. I would go Nobby forever.
0: I'm
1: Nobbs
0: scared.
1: Forever. Chris Knobla, you think he's going to get canned?
0: I wouldn't be surprised, but I don't think he will.
1: Wouldn't it have happened maybe by now?
0: Meh, I don't know.
1: Especially with old Bruce Cassidy sitting out there.
0: Mm. Yeah.
1: Meh. I'm Utah. That's what I'm doing right now.
4: Smart.
1: If I'm calling Bruce Cassidy, go, come on and coach our team over here. Do it right now. All right, let's do a couple more.
6: Jay in Silverado. I'd kiss an Oilers fan right on the lips.
4: Whoa.
0: Wow.
4: Whoa.
1: It's hot.
4: That's a little wild.
1: Okay. Like, I would watch for cold sores. That would be maybe the first thing, especially if they're oozing.
4: What are you doing?
1: Maybe check their dental health first.
4: Okay.
1: Maybe push aside that green tooth in their mouth. Okay, next.
6: Kevin in Calgary. I would finally sign divorce papers after 25 years of separation, LOL.
1: Oh, okay. It's just sitting in the drawer somewhere.
4: Am I supposed to say nice? I don't know.
1: Go sign these.
5: Not the hero we deserve, but the one we need.
1: Yeah, of course.
0: Yeah, that's true.
1: All right. A couple more.
6: Wedley in Bridalwood. I would go on a date with Sydney Sweeney to Lloyd's Roller Rink to help the Flames win the draft lottery.
4: Thank you, Wedley.
1: Okay.
4: Thank you for your service.
1: Some heroes don't wear capes.
4: Yeah.
1: All right, two more.
6: Dylan from Calgary. I'd call in sick and go hack a course up with Shan.
4: I'm a hack.
1: Oh, wow.
4: I'm a hack.
0: Oh, that's good.
1: No, we'd hack it up with you.
4: Yeah.
1: Okay.
4: I'm also a hack.
0: Hey, we're hacking it up today.
1: Next.
6: I'd give you my girlfriend for a first overall pick. There's other girls out there, but there's only one lotto pick this year.
1: Yeah.
5: Fair point. It's a great point.
1: I can't disagree with anything.
0: Listen, I got a single buddy.
1: There's a lot of fish in the sea.
0: I got a single buddy who would argue that the sea lacks fish right now, but at the same time, too bad, bro.
4: Yep.
5: But dude, Gavin McKenna is forever.
0: Yes, it's true. Yeah.
1: Hey, Albert, you can go Smith back and watch forever. YouTube highlights forever. All right, that's it for us. Shan, terrific job on today's show.
0: Yeah, he crushed it. That'll be.
1: We had John Abbott crushing our dreams at the NHL draft lottery. And then we had psychic medium Nicole in studio scaring us.
0: Just so hearing abs brings a smile to my face.
1: Don't forget, check her out.
0: Oh, and Gangrene?
1: Yep. The cameo from our guy Gangrene, who clearly...

0: really was half in the bag when we recorded. I don't wish you guys any luck.
1: You didn't really wish us luck. He just kind of...
2: Can we play one more time?
0: Well, you spent $10 on it. Why not?
2: That's a great point. I make sure
0: your money's worth.
2: Here we go.
0: Play it one more time.
3: Hey, whoa. I guess from Gang Green Utes fan, I guess from Twitter, which a lot of weird things have been happening over there, Sportsnet 960. Hey, if you're real, you're real up north there. I mean, I looked you up, you're a real thing. Like I say, I know I have a lot of fans up north here in Utah. That I don't know what luck you want me to wish. I mean, being a contender, I'll wish you, maybe since I'm sitting at home, not out of the playoffs, even though we made the first round like you, you can have my bad luck. I mean, hell, I'm not going to, like I said, if you want my bad luck, I'll give that to you. I mean, luck with your pick. I hope at most it stays the same. But, and shout out to your fans. Like I said, I have some Los Money, some Carlos fans up north that, you know, appreciate the donations. So, you know, if this is official, but they always say, shout out to the fans of 960 Sportsnet and of Utah Hawk. And, you know, like I said, luck, not good luck. And like I said, if you want my bad luck right now, you can have that. That's it, man. Toss up.
0: Thanks,
2: man. Appreciate that.
4: How far does he think North Utah goes?
2: I don't know.
1: I have no idea.
0: Yeah, I don't know.
2: None of that geography made any sense.
1: There's a lot of that that didn't make a lot of sense.
0: Nope. But we thank.
1: Was there a period in that entire thing?
2: I don't know.
1: Was it just one long run on sentence?
0: Did you look up Gary where it was on baby names?
1: Me?
0: Yeah. Where was Gary on the list of 2025 baby names?
2: Oh,
0: for boys.
2: Real quick, I crunched a few numbers.
0: Okay.
2: When we've done this tankathon for quite a while.
1: Oh, yeah.
2: It didn't matter because John's Abbott's was the biggest one. Vancouver won it the most 7 times. Calgary won it the second most.
1: Whoa.
2: We ended up getting 5. Okay. And also, Vancouver, they won it 7 times. The Rangers only won it twice throughout this whole thing. Nashville, Winnipeg, and Florida, they won it 3 times each. Those are teams I'm a little worried about.
0: All right. Okay. Take that right now.
2: Yeah.
0: Thanks to all your text messages. There was a ton today on the Jason.Mortgage text line brought to you by Jason.Mortgage. Crush debt, own your future. For mortgages, it's Jason.Mortgage. Visit him today at Jason.Mortgage. What do you got coming up on Mucho?
1: Three Garys.
2: Three. That's it?
0: Like what's the rank?
1: Three Garys in 2025 in Alberta.
2: That's it?
1: Yep. Oh.
0: Okay.
2: No one's...
1: 46 Georges.
0: Yeah, it's coming back, man. Sense. Old-fashioned names Shans? Are coming back.
1: Shans.
0: There's three Garys. Gary. Welcome to life, Gary.
1: Let's see. I got Harshan.
0: You don't know how good that impression
1: Shans,
0: is.
1: Just Shans.
0: I believe America.
1: Cree Shan.
0: Gary.
1: Nishan. Joe. Prashan. So Rishan. Roshan. Shane. Shane. Tita. Nope. Shankar. Shan Vic.
2: Okay.
1: No Shans.
2: Okay. Wow.
0: Yeah, but your name's an abbreviation.
2: Yeah.
1: What's not.
2: No, it's just Shan.
1: My name is just Shan.
0: Oh, okay.
1: Why did you think that?
0: I don't know. I just thought that.
2: My mom is just like, I just found it in a book one day. I was like, okay, that's
0: okay.
2: Special meeting. Thanks, Mom.
0: All right. What do you got coming up on Mucho Big Show?
2: Yeah, there's a couple playoff games to talk about. We'll give you everything you need to know about the draft lottery tonight. All the numbers, hope. There will be a lot of hope.
1: You know what they say about hope, George?
0: It's a good thing. Maybe the best of things.
1: Damn straight.
0: Thanks, Andy Dufresne.
1: Let them know.
0: Apple, Spotify, Amazon, The Secret, wherever you get your podcast, rate, review, subscribe. Hey, I can't stress this enough. Put it into the universe today. Put it into the universe.
1: Listen, and there's
0: the
1: a lot of things you
0: will
1: can
0: win
1: do.
0: The first overall pick. Mm. Just say it out loud and put it into the universe. Do it. Oprah calls it The Secret.
2: Mm.
0: But don't look into Oprah because apparently she's into some bad stuff.
2: Okay.
0: All right. That's it for us. We'll talk to you tomorrow. Bye.
1: See ya.
5: Sit, Ubu. Sit. Good dog.
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7: Rush hour conditions are setting in. You're seeing breaks now in all four quadrants of the city and just a tight squeeze to get through a couple of specific areas in the southeast. McLeod Trail construction ties things up northbound through Canyon Meadows Drive. A second slowdown on McLeod Trail northbound approaching 61st Avenue has the far right lane blocked in front of Chinook Center. There was a crash in the southeast at Roshan Avenue and 84th Street. Northbound 84th Street just on the east side of Stony Trail is slow going. In the 660 News Radio Traffic Center, I'm Tanya Blakeney. 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
17: Welcome to Big Show Plus on a Tuesday. Feels like a pretty big day in the city of Calgary. I can't tell you why. Just kidding, I can, and I will later. It's Shan Vergie and Connor Gronsdale here with you. Big Show Plus, Big Show Brunch. That was there's a lot happening on the show today. I feel like I still got like the coming down from the high.
18: You feel like a producer today, Shan?
17: Yeah, I did a job today.
18: Well done.
17: No, it was fun, but like I also got a little nervous. I got a reading done on me. I wasn't expecting that.
18: Crazy.
17: It was honest too. I got to cut out some people in my life. Starts with you.
18: I can see that.
17: Starts with you.
18: I'm a bit of a

0: know will hold us accountable. By the way, 960-960, it's our text line. We'll get to those a little later on. We will give you a full breakdown of what's happening tonight with the draft lottery, the Flames odds, what the odds are to get certain picks and everybody else's. We'll give you all the information later, but there are a couple things happened in the NHL last night I wanted to get to. Yeah, the Hurricanes being one. And it was a big test. Like I mentioned, Freddie Anderson, two goals early, and then you go, can't do it now. Mm-hmm. He ends up shutting the door the rest of the way. And, I mean, Philly did a really good job. Dan Vladar was amazing. Like, really, really, really good. Just couldn't hold off at the end. With 8 minutes, 39 seconds left, Seth Jarvis gets the puck up the middle. Not the best defending I've seen in my life. He gets a, basically cruises down Broadway and rips a shot past Vladar to tie it up. Jarvis had his buddies in the stands. It was pretty funny. They were doing the siren, spinning the siren there in Carolina. And they asked him on the broadcast, like, hey, which one is doing it today? Well, Seth said this guy. He wanted him to do it the least. So, of course, they're doing it. That's how you know they're good boys. And then they go, yeah, and this guy's also on PEDs. Like, really? He goes, yep. And then you can just see, I think it was Kyle just goes, ah, okay. It was perfect. So Jarvis gets one in front of his buddies.
1: The beautiful thing about those guys, and this is up to interpretation, but to me, somehow they've had their 15 minutes of fame, and they haven't, like, overstayed their welcome.
0: No, right?
1: They're wholesome enough where they do their thing, and it's fun and cool.
0: It's relatable.
1: And then they don't overdo it and go back to their lives, and they've got their little Instagram account. It's all still very wholesome.
0: Yeah.
1: Hasn't been ruined by the corporations.
0: Yeah, usually anything good that happens on social media, within 2 weeks, it's like, this person...
1: Sponsored.
0: What's that?
1: Sponsored.
0: Yeah. It's like, when things happen, you're like, And then here's an allegation. Like, are you kidding me? I was having so much fun. No, these guys are great. And yeah, they're relatable. Like, if one of my boys was playing in the NHL, I'd be going nuts.
1: Yeah.
0: I'd be at games, I'd be a problem. Mm-hmm. But those guys are awesome.
1: And they clearly aren't like wannabe influencers either, right? They're just guys.
0: They just love.
1: They look like me.
0: They just love their boy. That's it. It's
1: supporting their guy.
0: Just busting his chops the whole time too. National television, they have no problem throwing a dig.
1: Yeah,
0: it's awesome. So yeah, those guys have no problem with that. I'd be fine. Like, and they're also doing a good job of not showing them too much.
1: Mm-hmm.
0: They're there, and you see them like, oh, there's his boys again.
1: There's
0: I love
1: the guys.
0: It. Good for him to get a goal. And
1: Taylor
0: Hall.
1: There?
0: What's that?
1: Swift. She there?
0: I don't know.
1: Probably not.
2: We would have seen her
1: if she was.
0: If she was at the Hurricanes Flyers game, she might have made the broadcast a couple times.
1: Once or twice.
0: Yeah.
1: Or 10 times.
0: I'll never forget the first Super Bowl. There was more Taylor Swift than football. Which, how did you feel, real quick, how did you feel about the whole Taylor Swift getting involved in football for a year and a half thing?
1: Well, I mean, her fiance plays tight end for the Chiefs.
0: Yes.
1: That was kind of a slam dunk thing. I don't know. Like she's famous. You see famous people when they're there. I don't need to see her every reaction to every play. I understand she carries a certain audience with her. That,
0: like, what does she know about the
1: NFL
0: secret?
1: Wants to capitalize. But that gets back to my original point about the good old Canadian lads.
0: Yeah.
1: That it's not so, like, corporate, right? Whereas, say what you want about Taylor Swift, it's very corporate around her, right? Like, how can we capitalize off of her being here?
0: Yeah.
1: You know, and where it's just buddies. We see him once. Oh, he scored. Let's show him again. Then you don't see him.
0: Would you rather have on your team Taylor Swift or Taylor Hall?
1: What am I trying to do? Win a Stanley Cup?
0: Win a Stanley Cup, yes.
1: No, Taylor Hall, the Swifties would turn on me.
0: Yeah, it's probably a good call. Taylor Hall scores the overtime winner against the Flyers yesterday. Not bad being kind of the throw-in in that trade. Mm. Everyone forgets that Taylor Hall was a part of the whole Mikko Rantanen situation. Yeah. Ends up working pretty well for him. He gets his third of the playoffs. He's got a 6-game point streak, and he's looked really good. Like, he's looked quick.
1: I said the other week, yes, man, I am here for the Taylor Hall renaissance.
0: He looks like he's 22 out there right now.
1: Yeah.
0: Like, he's flying around there, and he's playing with Stankoven and Jackson Blake, and he's calling them kids. You're like, oh, yeah, Taylor Hall's kind of old now.
1: You know what Matt said? I think it was in the morning report this morning. Maybe it was off the air. But he said Taylor Hall, the 34-year-old.
0: I know.
1: That completely rattled me.
0: Dude.
1: Taylor Hall is very much in the back nine of his career. It feels like he was drafted yesterday.
0: Yeah, what year was he drafted?
1: 2011.

0: 11. 2010.
1: 2010 was 2010.
2: Ah, his debut was 10-11, though.
0: Taylor Hall is 11 regular season games away from the Silver Stick. Is 989 games played. By the way, 48 points this year.
2: And an MVP. People forget.
0: That's a Hart Memorial Trophy winner right there, yeah. Taylor Hall. He's got 9 points in the playoffs. He's got 3 goals, 6 assists, and 6 games. This Hurricanes team might not play a whole lot of games until conference finals, Stanley Cup final.
2: Yeah.
0: Like, conference final matchup, whoever it is, whether it's Montreal, Buffalo, that's tough.
2: It's going to be a tough series, yeah.
0: Going to be a tough series. And that's where it comes down to, you know, I mentioned the Hurricanes have to battle back. It's the first time they've played from behind at all in these playoffs. So a good test early on. I think if you're Rod Brind'Amour, you go, yeah, that's, you just cross another thing off the list. And when it comes to what you have to do to win a Stanley Cup. So, it was cool to see Taylor Hall playing the way he is. And I'm sure Rod the Bot is pretty thrilled with the way his guys came back. It's like Dan Vladar is playing outstanding. Mm-hmm. He was great in the regular season. Go look at Dan Vladar's Instagram account and check the comments. They call him the savior. They call him the person that they needed. Like, Flyers fans desperately needed a goalie, and it just happened to be the Flames' former backup behind Dustin Wolf, who was ready for it. And, like, he's in, you know, basically the prime of his career, a good age. Every decision he made, bet on himself, it was the right choice. And he was great last night. The Hurricanes ended up getting the best of him at the end. So he stops 40 of 43 for a 9:30 and a loss. And you go, man, it's hard to blame him. So you got to see if the Flyers can get one at home. Like, obviously, you go down 3-0. We know how that goes. You get that game 3 at home, and you said if they're ever going to win a game, it's that one. I don't disagree. I wouldn't be shocked if you get... When they were playing at home against Pittsburgh, their bottom six was so unbelievably effective. I'm curious if we see a little more of that against Carolina, because... That's a big physical team over there in Raleigh. So
2: yeah, I do think we saw a little bit of immaturity just from not being in the dance, and a lot of younger guys on the team from Philadelphia. Obviously, they jump out to that 2-0 lead, and then I thought they kind of were a little too much on their heels.
0: Yes,
2: after that point, and you got a team that's been there before, like Carolina. Yeah, they're gonna chip into that lead, and a 2-goal lead is not safe for what 50 minutes of game time in the NHL playoffs. So obviously Carolina was inevitably able to tie that game, and then overtime, anything can happen, man. And you saw it, and it's always the greasy goals in OT, right? Like, you're never going to score a pretty one because guys are just going to hack you and they're not going to call anything, right? So you tend to go with the team that knows how to score the dirty goal, and I think that's definitely Carolina in this series. With credit to Philadelphia, because they're certainly not afraid to mix it up either. But you go with experience in these things.
0: Oh, absolutely. And there were a lot of hacks in overtime in that game. You're not wrong there. Now, we talked about some not calling a bunch in overtime. Late in the Golden Knights-Ducks game, it's game one in Vegas, and at one point, Barbashev, he chips the puck in. He's behind the red line, so it qualifies for icing. However, the linesman sees that Jack Eichel might have a step on Lacombe. At the end of the day, he didn't. But from that angle, you can kind of see why he called it. Mm-hmm. It's a very 50-50 play that, at the end of the day, doesn't get called for icing. And I think this is where you see a Ducks team that's fairly inexperienced. Jackson Lacombe was the guy that led up after there was no icing call, and it led to Jacob Trouba. I don't know what he was reading. I don't know what he was looking at, but it certainly was not the play. And it goes across back to Barbashev, and... He gets the lead taken goal with 4:58 left, and Anaheim just couldn't recover from it. Like, I thought they played well. I thought they swarmed Vegas in that game. But yeah, Mitch Marner chips it down the ice and gets the empty net, and a 3-1 win for Vegas. That's a bit of a dagger for Anaheim. With that being said, I thought they played really well at times. I think you can see, I thought they matured as the Oilers season series went on. Wouldn't be shocked if we see that here in Vegas as well. But right now, you just couldn't really beat Carter Hart. Like, 33 saves for Hart, 34 shots the Ducks had. He looked pretty solid. I just think, like, Lacombe had that chance to score. There were so many other opportunities. Granlund gets the 1 goal late. That looked like an inexperienced Ducks team to me.
2: Oh, yeah, for sure. I mean, they got, you know, the raw end of the stick there on that game winner, right? Like, that seems to me like icing. I wonder if they're calling it because they thought Lacombe could have got there.
0: Yeah, that's also true.
2: Yeah, like they probably got a little bit hosed, but that's a judgment call, right? Sometimes that's not going to break you away.

0: They should have kept, especially Jackson Lacombe, should have kept playing a little bit more instead of complaining to the officials. That is also true.
1: Yep.
0: But yeah, 100%, especially early on in the series, game one, lots of juice coming into it. You do look on the more veteran team to lean on that experience and kind of take some of the sting out of the game, right? Like that Oilers-Ducks series was an absolute track meet, right?
1: Yep.
0: Start to finish. And then you get to this series, Vegas plays a different style of game completely from the Oilers. As you said, Ducks inexperienced, and boom, outside of the empty net goal, three goals in regulation.
1: Yeah.
0: Just slowed things down completely. And the Ducks are going to have to find a way to break through that, because if it stays low scoring like this, it very much favors Vegas. You know, if the Ducks can get it to north of, between both teams, five goals a game, I think they have a better chance. But yeah, definitely Vegas looked like what Vegas needs to do to win this series last night. And it's time for Anaheim to respond.
1: Sorry to say, but Mitch Marner from Toronto looked really good yesterday. He's actually...
0: Who?
1: Mitch Marner from Toronto. He's looked pretty solid as these playoffs have gone on. I think in the beginning he was pretty quiet. He's got 9 points. That's not bad. No. That's tied for third most in his career in the playoffs.
0: Yeah. It's okay. Was it 7 games, 9 points? Yeah, it's decent. Empty net goal in there too.
1: Okay,
0: I will say empty net goal in there too. But I mean, he was around a point a game producer in the playoffs in Toronto. They just didn't win.
1: It's true.
0: And he would make at times baffling plays, especially in his own end, and not do the things you need to do. We talked about that Carolina overtime winner, right? And how that's what you got to do to score big goals late in games in the playoffs. Mitch Marner never did that.
1: Mm-hmm.
0: And you could say that for multiple players on the Leafs, right? Not a whole lot of greasy goals scored by the core four, right? And I'll save Riley from that because he's a defenseman. But it's a lot of flash and dash, not a whole lot of bearing down.
1: Yep.
0: But yeah, I don't know. 3 goals, 6 assists. He's been solid. He's been solid.
1: He's been better as the playoffs went on. Like, I thought he was quiet in the beginning.
0: Mm-hmm.
1: He's got points in almost every game. But
0: nice pass last night. That was a bullet.
1: Yeah, no,
0: across
1: like,
0: the slot.
1: And he was really good in that clinching game against Utah, too. So, I don't know. Maybe you see a little more from him. But I know what you're saying. It's an empty net goal. Those are your 2 games last night. Only one tonight. But if it's anything like game one, you still get a lot of goals. It's Colorado and Minnesota. That one at 6 o'clock. Now, I feel like around that time, be ending the NHL draft lottery. So you tune into that. Hopefully you get to watch that game and be happy here in Calgary. Or maybe they go to 6 and then you have to watch that game and be angry. That's another possibility.
0: That'd be a womp womp.
1: It'd be a womp womp. So you guys are going to live stream from the course? Is that what I heard?
0: I guess. I had an idea in my head. I didn't share this. I was like, oh, well, I'll take a video of those two guys reacting as it happens. Mm. But I guess we're live streaming. I have no idea what this entails.
1: Okay.
0: Yeah. I would imagine I'll be behind the camera.
1: Yeah.
0: No one needs to see this.
1: Well, I want to see you.
0: Oh, thanks, man.
1: They should do it while you're swinging so people can see your swing.
0: Yeah.
1: Nice high draw.
0: Leafs 6 overall. Bleep. Shank.
1: There's a draft lottery party today at Power Play. We're running everything. Pat and Logan will have Flames talk. Live from Power Play, and that's from 4 to 6. So right at the end of the show, you'll have the update on which pick the Calgary Flames have.
0: Mm-hmm.
1: Looking forward to that. Super nervous. Feel better after we had psychic medium Nicole in.
0: She was awesome.
1: She was awesome. If they end up getting pick 3, I'm going to do a backflip. I've never tried to do a backflip for good reason.
0: And then you know, cut some people off from your life.
1: Yes, I need to cut people off. That's what I learned.
0: Yeah.
1: Call my girlfriend. It's not my choice. She told me.
0: It's not me.
1: It's not.
0: It's Nicole. I swear.
1: Yeah.
0: Who?
1: Yeah, what? Like no. Then I'm dead.
0: Yeah.
1: Then I'm completely
0: cruise
1: dead.
0: Missile into Shan's house.
1: Yeah. I said the wrong beep. Yeah. Uh oh.
0: Like. I think that went well.
1: I think you know what?
0: Cut her off.
1: They're never easy.
0: Severed.
1: I really hope she's not listening right now. There's one game tonight. It's the Wild and the Avalanche. Avalanche hold a 1-0 lead after the 9-6 final score in game one. I hate to bring it up. I really hate to bring it up. But I have to. In 22, when the Flames and the Oilers played in round one, the final score in that one was 9-6 for the Flames. The Flames at the time had the best line in hockey. They were putting up a ton of points. And

0: you kind of felt on top of the world. Now, what happened in that game? Now, it's a big rivalry, and I don't think Colorado-Minnesota is nearly as big a rivalry as Calgary-Edmonton. But with that being said, it's two of the best teams in the league. They're in the same division. They knew that this was a possibility. And the fact that that's game one is a bit shocking to me. Now, it's not like the Flames had McKinnon and McCarr, but they had a really, really good team. And it's not like Minnesota doesn't have McDavid. There are differences here. But the fact that it was a similar score and at one point late in the game, it was tied, that gave me serious flashbacks to that first game in 22. And I'm really curious to see how game two goes.
1: So two questions come off of that.
0: Sure, man.
1: That game in 2022, 9-6 Flames, is that the peak for Calgary Flames fans from the past 20 years?
0: I would actually probably argue that...
1: And this is post 0-4 Cup run, I'm saying.
0: Yeah, no, I would argue that Gaudreau's Game 7 winner was actually peak because the Oilers series was already decided. You knew that if the Flames scored in Game 7 against Ottinger, that they would go on for the Battle of Alberta. It had been the first time in a long time, and they had a really good chance. I did not feel great after watching Game 1. I felt good. I remember getting a text from a friend who said, we got him right where we want him. And I went, do we? Are you sure about that? Because that was a gong show. Like,
1: yeah, I don't know if the Flames wanted to play a track meet with the Edmonton Oilers.
0: No.
1: As good as that Flames line was, you know, Gaudreau, Kachuk, Lindholm, and how, you know, that was the Mangiapane 30-goal campaign, yeah. Right? How deep that team was. Daryl Sutter coached teams. Track meets, fire wagon hockey, even really their game.
0: And that's the thing. We knew that team was about shot volume. Mind you, shot volume, but also when you're taking quality shots.
1: Corsi like, through the roof.
0: Oh, it was unbelievable. Like everybody having a career year. You've got somehow Zadorov and Gudbranson were just like the best third pairing in the league at that point. They just were impossible to get around. And mostly you watch Markstrom play really well against Dallas and I don't want to say out-duel Ottinger, but, you know, he ended up beating him at the end of the day. And then you get lit up in game one, and it's like, oh, no. McDavid and Drysdale and Hyman and those guys haven't figured out. I just don't know if Colorado can look at that game and say, okay, perfect. Because Wedgwood has had a really good year. He got lit up. I mean, Wallstedt was in net for 8 goals in that game. I don't know how he's feeling because he's like 23 years old.
1: I don't know how he played that entire game. So do we think there's going to be less than 15 goals tonight?
0: Yes. If there's more than 15 goals...
1: You'll shave your head.
0: I need my hair, man.
1: Yeah.
0: But like Jesper Wallstedt is 23 years old.
1: Mm-hmm.
0: And he's played really well in his career. His numbers have been good. He's obviously been good in these playoffs and was good against Dallas. It's not like he, you know, won a first round against LA. Like, that's pathetic. But he was really good against Dallas. At the age of 23, he can maybe bounce back. Like, goalies are weird.
1: Mm-hmm.
0: This guy might have zero conscience. It's so just like
1: the leash has got to be tighter on him tonight, right?
0: Well,
1: like,
0: yeah.
1: If it's 3 goals in the first period, first 30 minutes of the hockey game.
0: Well, and I mentioned this to you yesterday. If Wallstedt gets lit up early, you put Gustafsson in, he gets the rest of the game. If Gustafsson plays decent, he's your game 3 starter.
1: Agreed.
0: No doubt. And like Gustafsson's a great bat. I mean, he actually played more games than Wallstedt by quite a bit this year.
1: Yeah.
0: So the opportunity is there to go to your backup goalie and feel fine about it. You have a good decor in front. You have a really good team in front of him. So I just don't expect the same. Now, by the way, in that Flames series, the next game went to was in Calgary, but Edmonton won 5-3, and that game was chaos too. I just remember watching those first two games. I'm like, I don't know what's going to happen. We know how it ended. I don't want to talk about that right now. I just like serious shades of game one, Edmonton Calgary in that first game. And it's not just because it was the same score. It was the way Colorado had the early lead and you go, oh boy, long series for Minnesota if they want to win this. And all of a sudden I just keep hearing the goal horn and then you keep hearing score, score. Like what is happening? I'm excited to watch this one tonight. Mm. I just want to be excited after a draft lottery win. How about that?
1: You and me both, Sham.
0: Yeah, you got some, the Leafs have
1: some stakes.
0: There's a couple stakes for the Leafs here.
1: Some stakes.
0: Because they could just lose this pick.
1: Truthfully?
0: Yeah.
1: I want to see the Calgary Flames win number

0: overall more than the Leafs.
1: You're a good man.
0: And that's there's a plethora of reasons behind that.
1: I know, and we'll talk about that.
0: Okay.
1: Because draft lottery talk is coming up. We'll give you everything you need to know about the Calgary Flames, some other teams involved. What are the numbers? What are the chances? I got all that covered for you. Around the corner, we're talking draft lottery. It happens tonight at 5 o'clock. It's Shan Vergie. It's Connor Gronsdell. It's Big Show Plus. We'll be right back on Sportsnet 960 The Fan.
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3: Conditions improving, volumes certainly lightening up, and even more impressively so in the last 10 minutes. There was a crash in the southwest in front of Chinook Center. McLeod Trail northbound approaching 61st Avenue. Right lane was partially blocked. In the southeast as well at 84th Street and Roshan Avenue. Northbound just after 114th Avenue, 84th Street has crash. In the 660 News Radio Traffic Center, I'm Tanya Blakeney. 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
1: Welcome back to Big Show Plus on a Tuesday, an important Tuesday. It's typically the worst day of the week. Maybe not today. It's the draft lottery, and the Calgary Flames have the fourth best odds at selecting first overall in the 2026 NHL entry draft. Fourth best. That's not bad. That doesn't mean there's three ahead of them. But fourth is okay.
2: How are we going to react tomorrow when we've done all this and they end up with six?
1: Don't do that.
2: I'm just asking the

0: question. I don't want that to happen.
1: I know. It's a possibility. And I'll tell you what all the numbers are in a sec. I don't want to, because they're actually pretty bleak at the end of the day. So,
0: what was it? 9% chance to pick one?
1: 9.5.
0: Yeah.
1: Now, 960-960, that's our big show text line. 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Tell us how you're feeling. You feeling optimistic? You feeling pessimistic? That's okay. It's a feeling you're allowed to have. Tell us how you're feeling. We'll get to those texts at the end. I'll tell you how I'm feeling. Well, we just had psychic medium Nicole in studio, and she was pretty optimistic. She was saying she was feeling good things about the Flames. The main point was there's no need to worry. Whatever that means, we'll figure that out tonight. I'm still a little worried, but I believe her.
0: Trust Nicole's process.
1: Yes. That was a very intense segment. I was not. I didn't know what to expect. It's pretty intense. By the way,
0: got dialed up.
1: Yeah, you can find her psychicmediumnicole.ca. If you haven't heard that segment, go back. It was the last hour. It was something.
0: Does psychic parties? If you got a get together coming up, maybe
1: psychic
0: bachelorette party.
1: That's interesting.
0: Get your future for get you get read essentially.
1: Yes,
0: know. Get fortunes. A reading. I don't know specifics. My apologies.
1: That's okay.
0: But you can get read some insight into your future.
1: Yeah. So she mentioned that feeling pretty good. Now, she did mention there's a good chance they get the third pick. Stats will tell you otherwise. There's a 0.3% chance for that. So let's go through this right now. For the Calgary Flames specifically, they have a 9.5% chance to win the lottery and win the first overall pick. Now, they do two lotteries. So if you don't win the first pick, don't worry. It's not completely over. They do two lotteries. They have a 9.5% chance to win the second pick as well. So at the end of the day, that's a 19% chance that you get either first or second. And honestly, whether it's first or second, at this point, I don't really care. If you get one of those, I'm totally fine with that. Now, there's a 0.3% chance that they get third. So how does that work? Well, it would take a team like... It would take the Flames winning one of them, as well as one of the, I believe, the 14th, 15th, or 16th teams winning the lottery as well. Because they can only move up 10 spots.
0: Right.
1: So that's how the Flames get the third pick. It would be absolutely wild. But then again, we did see the Islanders go up from 10 to 1 last year. So... It's not
0: crazy.
1: It's not out of the realm of possibility. Now, here's where we get to some numbers you might not love to hear. The chances of the Flames keeping their pick is 15.4%. So, okay. It's not
0: solid odds.
1: Not,
0: on that.
1: Not bad. The odds of them getting the fifth pick, nearly half. 44.6%. So it's less than half. That's exciting. But obviously that would take any of the teams below them winning the lottery and moving up, whether it's the first or second. The teams that can move up ahead of the Flames: Toronto, Seattle, Winnipeg, Florida, San Jose, Nashville, St. Louis, New Jersey, and then the Islanders. If those teams win the lottery, the Flames move down. If two of those teams win the lottery, the Flames move to sixth, which the odds of that happening are 20.8%. So it's not overly likely. However, the odds of them finishing sixth are higher than them getting either first or second. So I know I'm spewing a lot of numbers at you. The main numbers that you need to know / want to know is they have a 9.5% chance at pick number one and a 9.5% chance at pick number two. Now I'll go through the teams and their chances at first. For Vancouver, they have the best odds, 25.5%. Next is Chicago at 13.5%, which they don't need another lottery win. The Rangers at 11.5%. Now don't forget, last game of the season, Arseniy Sergeyev comes in because Devin Cooley's sick, and he is an absolute brick wall like he was in his AHL debut, and the Flames win 3-1 over the Kings.
0: Imagine if the Rangers get 1-1.
1: So that's...
0: Like, damn you, Arseniy Sergeyev.
1: That's the thing. If the Rangers win the lottery, and there are so many different factors in play, but that was the pick the Flames had until Sergeyev locked down the LA Kings, which is... hilarious. With that being said, if the Flames win the lottery, then I think we retire number 40. Put it in the rafters. You give him $10 million.
0: He wore 40 in that game?
1: He wore 40.
0: Ugh.
1: I believe so.

0: Name another flame that wore 40.
1: No idea.
0: That's a tough one. Alex Tanguay was a big one.
1: Really?
0: Yeah.
1: In his like second stint?
0: No, I think he wore 40 a lot.
1: Altan? Okay.
0: He wore 40 quite a bit. So
1: Mike Smith wore 41.
0: Yep.
1: Was Reed O'Bara 40?
0: Red O'Bara? no. The Flames to wear number 40. Let's find this here. I've gone through this so many times before. Sergeyev, the most recent, before Tanguay, or after Tanguay, pardon me, was Jordan Leopold.
1: How could I forget Jordan Leopold?
0: Yeah, not bad. And then Tanguay, and then Scott Nickel.
1: Oh, Scott Nickel.
0: Yeah. Freddie B.
1: Oh.
0: Freddie Brathwaite. Yep. And then Todd Simpson.
1: Oh, no.
0: I know.
1: The puck knowledge has just faded from me.
0: I know.
1: Minus 500 aura.
0: It's okay. I'll forgive you. I actually went through this the other day because I'm a complete nerd for stuff like this. And I was like, can I name every single number that a Flames player has worn? Because I believe every sweater's been worn, except for 99 for obvious reasons.
1: Soon.
0: I was pretty close. I almost got them all. Anyways, let's get back to the odds here.
1: Number one.
0: As I mentioned, the Rangers, third best odds at 11.5, Calgary 9.5. And then we get to your Toronto Maple Leafs. Now, this is interesting for them because if it's not a top five pick, they lose it.
1: Yeah.
0: It goes to
1: Boston.
0: Boston. It goes to the TD Garden in Boston.
1: Goes to the Garden.
0: And those Boston Bruins fans. They're going to be all over the Leafs if that happens. The odds for the Leafs to win the lottery, 8.5%. For second, it's 8.6. Why is it more? I don't know. Probably with the teams below them, like Washington. If Washington wins the lottery, that's probably what it is. They have a 0.3% chance at three, like the Flames. The Leafs have zero chance at getting the fourth pick. Zero chance. They do have the chance to win the fifth pick at 24.5%. Now, the likely scenario at 44% is that they get sixth, 14.2 for seventh. So if it's sixth or seventh, the Leafs lose their pick. It goes to Boston. Now, they do get to keep their picks in the next couple years. So there's that. However, in the John Chayka era of the Leafs, you probably want a top pick to get things going, eh?
1: Yeah. This is a good draft for defenseman high. The obvious need is at defense. And you got to think the Leafs are going to be better than fifth worst in the league last year, just given some of the talent on the team. So you'd rather dump a pick that's going to be hopefully not even in the lottery than, you know, sixth, for example.
0: Mm-hmm.
1: So, yeah, big, big day. And I know some people at the station who I've talked to think it's better if the Leafs give up the pick just to get things going. I don't think so.
0: Okay.
1: Because things slide anyways. So you're going to be without a pick for 2 years no matter what. I'd rather get a good, young, exciting defense prospect in the system. Probably not going to play this year. In fact, I hope they don't play this year because the pressure on that player is going to be tremendous for, as we've seen with Zane Preck, how hard it is to be even a 19-year-old defenseman in this league, right? Imagine an 18-year-old defenseman. So want nothing to do with that. Just want someone in the system to develop, and we'll see what happens after that.
0: Yeah. Now I'll get to the rest of the teams that can win the first overall pick. Seattle has a 7.5% chance. I don't want to see that at all. That they do not deserve Gavin McKenna or Stenberg or whoever. The Winnipeg Jets have a 6.5% chance. Mind you, they were sitting around the bottom of the standings for a large part of the year and then went on this big run and ended up getting the seventh best odds. Then it's Florida at 6%. Could you imagine if the Florida Panthers win the lottery tonight?
1: Nope.
0: I can, unfortunately.
1: Nope.
0: It's a possibility. It certainly is.
1: I am not allowing that to go into the universe. Get Nicole back here.
0: Well said. San Jose has a 5% chance. They don't need it. You can get a defenseman at 9. You can be happy with it.
1: Yeah. Carson Carroll's, although his stock's on the rise.
0: His stock is certainly on the rise. I think you'll be looking
1: Albert Smith's, possibly.
0: No, that guy's going first to Calgary. Don't forget.
1: Could you imagine?
0: Not really, no. Like, if they get the first pick... Calgary, listen to me right now, okay? If you're feeling nervous about this, and let's say they win the first pick, if for some reason you're like, oh, they can't take a defenseman, I promise you they won't. I promise you it'll be a forward.
1: At 1-1?
0: At 1-1.
1: At 1-1, okay.
0: I promise you it'll be a forward. Don't worry. It's okay.
1: I have heard some things.
0: No, you haven't heard anything.
1: Not at 1-1. Not at 1-1. But
0: at 1...
1: I'm not going to say any more than that.
0: That's okay. Then you've got Nashville at 3.5% and St. Louis at 3. Those are the only teams that can win the first pick. New Jersey, the Islanders, Columbus, Detroit, Washington cannot win the first pick. So it's those top 11 teams, and the Flames are fourth best. It's an exciting day. Like, you know, when they had the chance at moving up, well, they needed to move up last year because of the top 10 protection. And since they didn't, then Montreal got the pick. We know, thank goodness, that whole saga is over. What a disaster. I hated talking about it every single day. And they were one lottery number away from getting that pick, by the way. One number away. I remember watching that. It was like, there's three teams left. The Flames can win it. Oh, my God. And nobody knew it was happening because it was the first year they did that hole right in front of your face. So, anyways, it didn't happen. They got Reschny. And I think the Flames were like, hey, I'm okay with Cole Reschny at 18. I got no problem with that. Mm-hmm. He's looked really good. But the Flames in this draft are getting one of the highest picks in franchise history, regardless. I just don't want to see it be fifth or sixth. Anything in the top four, I'm fine. If it somehow miraculously is third, perfect. You're still getting a guaranteed forward. If McKenna and Stenberg go 1-2, you can take Malhotra if you want. If they see a defenseman that's ahead, then yeah, maybe we're having another conversation. But the Flames have a 19% chance to win a top two pick, and that is franchise-changing. And you can say that for anybody. Obviously, Vancouver needs top talent. At the end of the day, they're getting top three. Chicago has top talent. It's just, you know, Bedard is not at his peak. A lot of those guys are very young, and I understand that it could really help this team. The Rangers have some talent. They're also, they've kind of screwed their players over the last little while. They could use this, but I don't think I'm being biased, and you can answer this, be honest. I don't think I'm being super biased when I say that of all the teams here, the Flames need this pick the most.
1: Vancouver.
0: Vancouver certainly needs it, but they're also...
1: Seattle.
0: Seattle is also there, but then again, like, they have quite a few NHL vets. Like, they have these guys.
1: I don't think you're being biased, because you can certainly make the argument for the Flames. The Canucks are just god-awful.
0: My only thing
1: and
0: with...
1: you want to talk about a franchise... on the way down and like down in the dumps. Like, yes. This is the lowest of the low. 58 points this year. My goodness. They need a spark of something. And Seattle, we've talked about it. Identity kind of less team. All their high picks haven't panned out. Shane Wright, decent player. Matty Beniers, decent to good player. But you want more at second overall from that guy. So those would be the two I would toss in there with the Flames. But in terms of accelerating direction, I think the Flames would definitely be impacted the most by first overall picks. You got to think Vancouver. They've got still a few more years.
0: Yeah.
1: Seattle, no one knows what's going on there. Calgary, we've talked about it before. A lot of the perimeter pieces, right, are already in place.
0: Mm-hmm.
1: You get that guy, who knows what could happen, right? It might not be this coming up year, but the year after that, watch out. Or 3-4.
0: Yeah.
1: We trust Nicole, which we do.
0: Yeah, I trust her. I'm not messing with her. I can tell you that for sure. You mentioned Vancouver, and it's a fair point. Like, they are on the down. You look at the Flames, like, you look at the cupboards that the Canucks have. They have, like, two cans of chunky soup and one sleeve of unsalted crackers, right? That's what the Canucks have. The Calgary Flames have the good spicy ramen, like they have that, right? They've got some fruit. What else do they have in the cupboards? They have a nice box of cereal, like a good one with protein. You know what I mean? The cupboards are fairly stocked.
1: Some stale hard candies,
0: sure. Yeah. They also have some fresh candies as well. Mm-hmm. But they're missing that one big piece. That's what the Flames are missing. And yeah, you make a fair point. Like, Vancouver desperately needs anything.
1: Oh, my bad. I thought you were still talking about the Canucks in that metaphor.
0: No, that's okay.
1: I was talking about the stale candy.
0: Well, the thing is, stale candy can still be good.
1: It's true.
0: You're gonna
1: like
0: tell me
1: 20-year-old Werther's.
0: Yeah. Do you have a stale Werther's and go, oh, I hated this? You go, no, I was fine. Mm-hmm. I want a little bit of caramel in my life. Sure. So, with the Flames, don't do that. I hate that. If the Flames win the. Like, I'm telling you, that is a trigger for mine. Like that's a trigger for me. I can't lie to you. I'll leave the show. And I can see you're going to do it right when I start. Now, with this top pick, the Flames all of a sudden head into the whatever happens after this happens. And now you're looking ahead to the few years where they're straight up contenders. Because I think if you get one of the top two forwards, like obviously you have to see how they pan out, but you immediately turn to there's nothing else they desperately need. You have Dustin Wolf, young goaltender, signed. You have Zane Parekh, who's the offensive defenseman you've been looking for. And you've got a couple of shutdown guys that are young on the left side. You've got wingers. Matt Vigrin's emergence is pretty good. You've got a lot of guys that you've drafted. If you get this top forward, I guess the only thing you can say you're missing is a top center. But then again, having a top winger helps attract a top center. It helps.
1: Yeah.
0: You will obviously want to get it through the draft. And
1: 100% agree. You can still do that because the Flames have, well, they have another first round pick this year. They're going to have one, maybe two next year, conditional on that Vegas. Plus, you've got 4 seconds this year. You can find something.
0: Yeah.
1: And we don't know what Cole Reschne is yet. And he's been someone who I think his stock has only risen through the World Juniors and the campaign he had at North Dakota. Right.
0: Oh,
1: so
0: yeah.
1: He's someone you can be super excited about. Maybe he's not the top 1C, but I think definitely 2C. Is very much in the projection for that guy.
0: That is the projection, is 2C. And why is it not 1C? It's, well, he's fairly defensively responsible. Like, he's a two-way center. That's what he is. And how often are the top centers straight two-way centers, right?
1: Mm-hmm.
0: Like, Barkov is a complete anomaly. That guy's unbelievable. Nick Suzuki's one of them. Really hard to get. So, it's... Like, I'm super excited about Cole Reschne, and you want to have guys like that, right? Like, that's someone you could look at and say, down the road, if he's a future leader, I wouldn't be shocked. He was a leader on the World Juniors team on the ice.
1: Mm-hmm.
0: By the way, played on the power play with Parekh and McKenna at the World Juniors and looked darn good on it. So
1: some instant chemistry.
0: Absolutely. By the way, we've got a text here that says, don't you speak ill of chunky soup, sir. I wasn't speaking ill of it. I'm just saying the Canucks have limited pieces. The chunky soup, like Lekkerimäki is a chunky soup. Tom Vilander is one of those guys,
1: excuse
0: too.
1: Excuse me?
0: There you go. They have things in the cupboard. They just don't have a lot. That's what you got to wait for. You got a problem here?
1: What is Booyam?
0: Oh, yeah. Booyam's there, too. Okay, yeah. So then they have 3 cans. No, he's more than that, too. That's a really good player.
1: Sorry, sidetrack.
0: Okay.
1: Did you ever go into school? Did you ever get those little plastic tins of Chef Boyardee to stick in the microwave for a lunch hour?
0: I never microwave things at school, actually.
1: Interesting.
0: I was a big sandwich guy at school.
1: Mm.
0: Sandwiches. My mom packed lunches for a while. I won't lie to you. I was very fortunate to have that. A lot of vegetables.
1: I didn't pack
0: a
1: single lunch in my life, so me too.
0: Yeah. Like, it's a lot of sandwiches for me. Although my mom used to make these things... It was a croissant. You'd put some ham and some cheese in there.
1: Ooh.
0: And she'd press it, and it was a panini.
1: Ooh.
0: Although, one day, someone had a bite, and they go, this is incredible. I want one. So I brought them one the next day. My mom made it. And then we found out there are mini croissants. And my mom started making all these different, like, she would send me with a lunchbox full of them. And I'd be handing them out. They were called chaninis. So chaninis were like a form of currency for me. Like I used to get a ton of respect because I was bringing chaninis.
1: Yeah.
0: End of middle school, early high school.
1: Wow.
0: Yeah.
1: In middle school, my form of currency was vapes.
0: In middle school?
1: Yeah. Sorry, not my form of currency. I never did that. But
0: that's
1: form of currency.
0: Wow.
1: Bring the pen around. Yeah.
0: Don't do that. Don't do that, kids.
1: No, don't.
0: Stay in school. Don't vape.
1: Vaping's bad for you.
0: It's terrible for you. It's awful.
1: And people be like, yo, let me hit that. Be like,
0: no. How about you have a bite of this chanini instead?
1: A lot more wholesome, your story.
0: It's way better. You got a good
1: better
0: source.
1: Better for you and a better story.
0: Yeah, absolutely. So yeah, no, that's what I would bring to school with the chaninis. I was never a microwave guy. This one says, like trading smokes.
1: Can I have a
0: chanini
1: tomorrow?
0: Maybe. I could call up mom. Be like, hey, chaninis are being requested. She'd be thrilled, actually. Someone says, is it like trading smokes in prison? Like smoke? Yeah, they were like, seriously, if I,
1: that's what I'm saying with the vapes too.
0: If I handed out a chanini, people.

0: were like, hey, this is, thank you, man. Like, I owe you one. I'd be like, hey, man, it's all good. But yeah, you're right. You do owe me one because this is a delicacy.
1: In high school, did you have, like, was there a spot where all the smokers met up at Cochrane High?
0: Well, I mean.
1: You wouldn't know?
0: The bathrooms?
1: Okay. There's this one specific tree. And I grew up in a small town, right? So only one high school. Everyone knows where it is. Not so much when I went to high school because smoking cigarettes was kind of past it.
0: Yeah.
1: As it should be. But there's this one tree across the parking lot. Lunch hour. It's where all the losers would go and hack darts.
0: There was one guy, I remember like my first day, high school starting grade 9. There was a garbage bin out there. And I roll up. This guy has like greased, kind of like slicked back hair,
1: oh, nice.
0: But with some curl in it. And he's got a tucked in white shirt to his pants. He's got like tight pants on. I'm like, this guy's straight out of the 80s.
1: It was a grease day.
0: And he was smoking one. I was like, wait, is this what high school is like? It's like the movies. It's like the 80s movies. And then he quickly switched to vaping. So anyways, don't smoke. Don't vape. It's not good for you. That's my point here.
1: Ditto.
0: Have a Shinini instead. It's ham. It's cheese. It's a croissant. Yeah, press it with a panini. That's better than smoking.
1: Tastes better, too.
0: Probably does. That's my advice for today. We got to get out of here. It's the draft lottery. It's the day. Everything that we waited for a large part of the season leads up to today. And about a 10-minute span where they pick the numbers, and the Flames have a 9.5% chance at first and a 9.5% chance at second. But I tell you what, Calgary, I'm starting to feel good.
1: The Flames will rise tonight.
0: That's beautifully said. Well done. I certainly hope it happens, and I hope that when I come to the Sports in the 960 studio and we get to do the big show and then Big Show Plus, we get to go, oh my God, it's happening. Oh my God, it's happening. For now,
1: calm down.
0: We have to wait. Tune in later today. Pat and Logan live from Power Play. Go check it out as well. You can head to Power Play. They're doing a party there. It's the NHL Draft Lottery. The Flames have the fourth best odds. See ya.
1: Bye.
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0: 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The Flames have the fourth best odds. See ya.
1: Bye.
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3: Morning volume lightens up. In fact, most collisions seem to be out of the way. However, a couple of traffic lights are now causing some trouble. They're blank or flashing in two areas. One, the northeast, Memorial Drive, 68th Street. Treat that as a four-way stop. And then in the southeast at 114th Avenue and 40th Street. 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
3: In the chair?
4: Yeah.
3: One. And that was enough.
4: Well, that was the one where you dropped the spot, right?
3: I think it might have dropped at least one. My said Carmen and Devin are up there cheering. Go, Daddy. Go, Kopitar. Woo! I'm like, no. We're trying.
4: This is not good for us.
3: We want to go in the other direction. But anyways, it was, it's a unique experience. That's why I was kind of trying to figure out what's the same format. I don't know, where they just kind of sit you there and make you, like, you know, you're just,
4: we should.
3: Oh, you're out.
4: We should text.
3: It was funny because Dennis Patterson, like, I think, almost positive it's your, like, because Dennis Patterson, Philly was so far back that they sent, like,
4: oh, is that the year
3: they sent Dennis

0: spots, and he just like, yeah, this is pretty cool. I gotta go. And it's like,
1: what year was that?
0: Okay, Philadelphia moving up dramatically, because I think they moved up dramatically and then took the guy from
1: Patrick.
0: They took the kid out of Brandon.
1: Yeah,
0: ahead of McCarr.
1: Yeah, well, you know what Nathan MacKinnon's reaction was when they took Kale McCarr? Who's this guy? Well, they drafted a guy out of the Alberta Junior Hockey League.
0: Well, anybody that had been to Alberta to watch him, I still remember going to watch the Tier 2 All-Star game there. And I'm like, okay.
1: Yeah, it was Nolan Patrick. That's right.
0: What is this guy doing? Like, this kid would just go end-to-end, like, a same thing. Like, Pavel Bure, like, his feet didn't touch the ice. And I'm like, why are people surprised that this guy's name's up here?
1: Okay,
0: he's unbelievable.
1: Okay, we're gonna talk about playoffs and all that. But I wanted to. So I'm glad that we got on this, because I've always wondered about this. How do you evaluate a player? Because it's not like there's a lot of players that get drafted out of Tier 2 Junior in the first round. Like,
0: I know where you're going.
1: How do you evaluate that?
0: Well, you walk in, and then what looks like he doesn't belong in the building, you go, okay. Yeah, I'm not saying it's rocket science, but you go, oh, whoa. And everybody else in the ice is going, whoa. And these guys all got scholarships and stuff. And at those games, it's not a prospect. It's a top. So it's like he's going against the 19 and 20, and he's just ridiculous.
1: But there's also
0: the harder one, Maddie, is, yeah. And sorry to cut you up, but is going to watch Minnesota high school.
1: Mm.
0: Because literally there's guys in the ice that are like, they look like little Jimmy Jr. just got a pair of skates and went out there. There's got the level is such, you've got guys scoring like you on Sunday night, seven a game. And you're like, then you got to gauge, okay, is he doing this because he's better or because everybody else sucks?
1: Yeah.
0: Well, right? So, and that's why it was amazing. And that's why certain guys, like when you went to go watch, oh, who's the guy they were talking about? He was back with the Leafs. Minnesota defenseman. They were joking about him being on the mentors trip or the. Oh, it'll come.
1: Oh, Jake Gardner.
0: Jake Gardner. You go watch Jake Gardner play high school hockey, and you're just like, oh my God, this is. Look out. Paul Kofaluch, here he comes. He was that good, that dominating. And then there's certain other guys that just, as people, they adjust accordingly. And there's some guys that continue to dominate. They're that good. A la Brock Faber and guys like that. And then there's guys that just kind of.
1: There's Mittelstadt,
0: for example. Yeah. Like, you're like, I couldn't wrap my head around how dominant he was, but I didn't see it translating to be that dominant. Still a good NHL player, but I didn't see him becoming that player.
1: So, because the other part here, by the way, Jake Gardner had 32 points in 19 games for Minnetonka High. So, my question is always like, okay, you can see that. But then for a guy like Kale McCarr, and this is not a shot at UMass Amherst by any stretch of the imagination, but it's not like you got a scholarship to Michigan or Wisconsin or Minnesota, or you know what I mean? And then to go that high, like what are the things that you look at as a scout that you say, these are things that I know will translate to the next level? Like, everything is obviously like, you never know 100%.
0: Yeah, but I honestly don't.

0: I'm sticking to my commitment. And probably knowing in his mind by the way he was developing, you're not going to be there for the graduation in 4 years, right? It's where what's the best place for me for the short term to move on. And I don't know that for a fact, but some of these kids are just, and when you meet the kid, you can tell too, above average in any possible way with regards to character, everything. He's still, at the time, he already had, what do I call him, Marvel comic quads too. Like, yeah. You'd see, he was still young, but he was going to be deformed with how muscular his legs, and he had the hockey butt ride high, everything. The kid was just an athlete. And then you get the character side. Like, I was, like, watching him there. And then he got the guys that know him, like Tony Gasparini, like on our scouting staff, he was our USHL guy, our USA hockey guy. And he was the guy. Like, it's the same thing. You get credit for, because you're the one that has to make the final decision. But he was the one that, Peach, you got to go watch this Nick Dowd's going to play in the NHL. And I'm like, well, why are we waiting to the seventh round then, kind of thing? Because he's like 3 years older than everybody, and people aren't going to think he needs to be drafted. So they're just going to line up and think you're going to get him as a free agent walk-on or something. So we're going to get his rights and draft him. And then he turns out to be exactly, like, he was a Hobie Baker finest, Nick.
1: Yeah.
0: Right? And Tony was so on with the projections on these U.S. guys. And Martinez, it was off the charts, the stuff. And even, it's funny, because even in my first year when I didn't know who he was, when the organization made a conscious decision, and I didn't have a say in it because I hadn't seen any of the Ontario guys. It's the same year that that's when they took Hickey high, right? Thomas Hickey.
1: Yep.
0: Gaspo had this read on, like, he had Pacioretty and all these guys that went after. I still remember him banging the table for these guys, and I was just writing their names down because I didn't know what the hell he was talking about. But then the way it unfolded, you're like, he knew what he was talking about. He had these USA guys bang on.
1: Somebody texted in from Brooks, Alberta, and they said Makar got passed up by Medicine Hat, so he went to play in Brooks, mm-hmm. and that was his decision. When you look at the numbers, when you know he may have been a little bit of a late bloomer. Like, he was even playing AAA hockey as a defenseman, he was never a point of game.
0: Well, I'm saying,
1: no, but I'm just saying, to your point,
0: because you go, I'm telling you, you walk into that building and you're just okay. Woof. Like, and I had seen him on video, expectations. The first time I saw him skate live, and again, another one, gets faster with the puck and his stick, you're like, okay, this makes sense.
1: Yeah. By the way, UMass, not UMass, Amherst. I made that mistake. Okay, so last night, and by the way, Luke Gazdick will join us in studio starting next segment, and he'll be here for two segments. So we get Gaz for an hour, and then Elliot Freeman will join us at the bottom of the next hour. Elliot is in Buffalo ahead of Habs and Sabres. And that series gets underway tomorrow.
0: Exciting.
1: Sam Carrick practiced today for the Sabres. Big one if he can get back into the lineup. But last night, the Philadelphia Flyers, they get out to a 2-0 lead. And the Hurricanes just
0: don't go away.
1: Keep on hurricaning.
0: Yeah.
1: And they win 3-2 in overtime.
0: Jarvis Wagon, they had all
1: his buddies.
0: Yeah, the old short Brent, bus.
1: They did the siren.
0: In the crowd, doing the chant, the siren, and then he just buries one. But it's funny, because I was looking at the, trying to break down the trade, because before this, I had one thing right so far in all my predictions, is I thought unsung hero, I think Taylor Hall has a chance to be,
1: mm-hmm.
0: just the way he was trending at the end of the year.
1: Been more than unsung.
0: Whew.
1: Leading the team in points.
0: Yeah.
1: 9.
0: And like, so he was included in the Rantanen trade.
1: He was the throw-in.
0: At the time, he was the addition. I wouldn't say throw-in, but he was thrown in because he was struggling in Chicago and he had struggled in Edmonton. And this guy, oh my Lord, does he look good. And so I'm thinking now, this whole Rantanen thing is like got wings. It's like, and he should get, if Carolina is to go on and succeed, he should get a ring.
1: Yeah.
0: He should seriously get a ring.
1: Yeah. And Jack Roslovic for giving up his number for 3 weeks.
0: And his watch. He got a free watch. And you've got to give their hockey operations full credit. Tulski, crew, etc. Because they turned a car wreck into a potential parade.
1: Well, Logan Stankoven.
0: Because Stankoven, if Mikko Rantanen...

0: doesn't decide he wants to be traded and he's going to negotiate a contract with the Dallas Stars, they are in trouble. And he decided to do it. Kudos to him. They make a very astute move in acquiring Stankoven. Taylor Hall was part of the initial one, and you're looking at it now, and plus they got picks out of it. You're like, well,
1: not so bad.
0: Masterful.
2: Yeah, and honestly, the Stankoven thing is fascinating to me because I think it was Kevin Bieksa pointed out, they had Stankoven on before, I guess it was game one, or maybe it was in the last series. But, no, it was in the last series against Ottawa. And point being was that Logan Stankoven's production goes up in the playoffs at the National Hockey League level. Like, that's...
0: nothing wrong with that.
2: But that's the amazing part about the playoffs for me is that you have these guys that... and it's not that Logan Stankoven's not a very good player and won't be for a long time. Like, there's a track record here of this guy producing at every level he's played at for a smaller guy. But that's where these types of players are not supposed to shine. And he shines through. And that line has been fantastic along with Jackson Blake and Taylor Hall. It's been fantastic in the playoffs. Best line, right?
0: 100%. And the thing is, you kind of get the feeling with this team that if they stumble a little bit, meaning that line, that Aho's line is going to just take over.
2: You'd hope, yeah.
0: They're a wagon. They're well built. And I'll tell you, but this whole, the culture of the Carolina Hurricanes is the head coach.
2: Yep.
0: Unequivocally.
2: Sets the tone.
0: I'm telling you, if you take, it's the whole small town rally around the community, everything. I've never, ever seen a coach, and I always wondered, like when I was coaching, and clearly that you could only use that energy one where you got to go in and like the Vince Lombardi, give your best or even go the other way negative so often before you get tuned out at any level. He does the same thing. He goes down there, looks like he's had 90 Red Bulls and stomps around the room and points at whoever he needs to be pointed at. And then he gets off, he leaves. And they are not even close to being the team they are without him as that coach of that team.
2: I think that's a very fair
0: assessment. And people go in there and they fall in love with the culture. They fall in love with the fact now they're treated well. It's probably one of the only place. It looks like a bit of an upscale Junior B dressing room. Old school when you start to see, like, honestly, the way rooms are built now. Like,
2: oh, they're,
0: like, I mean, even
2: incredible,
0: like,
2: now.
0: I still, like, whenever they do, like you see the you see what they've done with the Oshawa Generals room, stuff, yep, like this. It's like a spaceship. Like, I was blown away. I had seen it through celebrations, but, like, the Blue Jays, like, these rooms, they have their little hotel room. It's not a stall.
2: No. It's a lifestyle.
0: But it's like, and these guys, it almost fits the way they play. It's like a throwback culture. It's not like, it's not bad, but it's old school, right? And Brendan Moore just gets them going, and it'll be interesting too, because like Philadelphia, that would have been huge, right? To split and just get in their kitchen, but they didn't. They found a way to win, and it'll be fascinating to see how they come out in Philly. But it blows me away how effective Rod is on a consistent basis, and his staff feeds off it, and he's got the right leader in Jordan Staal. It's fun to watch.
2: And Nick Ehlers, who is their big offseason acquisition, is playing on their third line. It's Staal, Ehlers,
0: and he fits
2: Jarvis
0: like a glove.
2: Yep, and they find a way to make it work. The other part that's working is the fact that Freddie Anderson is playing well. I'm the first to admit that I'm very critical of Frederick Anderson because we've seen him turn into
0: Maddie,
2: a pumpkin.
0: You're not because you're just telling it like it is.
2: Yeah,
0: it's like it's either turns into a pumpkin or
2: he gets hurt.
0: It's hurt, yeah. Right? And I'm not trying to. Good for him. I'm not rushing it upon. They're looking, and good for him too. Like, if he can find a way to get through because of all the, because of the problems he had with the big games in Toronto and stuff, you couldn't. He's a phenomenal person too, so you couldn't wish it upon a better guy.
2: He is 6-0 in these playoffs with a .958 save percentage and a 1.02 goals against average. His goals against average last year in the playoffs was .202. Yep.
0: And he could have taken with Bussy playing the way he was, he could have taken his ball and gone home and pouted. And Roddy said,
2: I was going to say, yeah.
0: Roddy said down at that other room, he was pissed off and got ultra competitive. And I'm getting that net back, and good for him.
2: and he got the net back.
0: And he doesn't look like he want to give it up. This should be a battle, this Buffalo-Montreal thing, man.
2: It's going to be
0: That's
2: fun.
0: That's exciting. That's exciting stuff. What did you think of last night's...
2: Anaheim-Vegas?
0: Yeah.
2: Okay, I was going to ask you, what did you think about the non-icing? Did you think it's too, that was really close. And the way that the referee was, the linesman was on that angle, that really was, to me, it was a 50-50 puck. And then, unfortunately for Anaheim, it turns into a goal. But there was a play earlier that, you know...
0: It's when they were talking to Joel Campbell about in the...
2: The icing. And Barbashev ends up scoring what ends up being the game-winning goal. But there was a play that Jackson Lacombe was involved in earlier that, seeing how the game went, he's kicking himself today. Leo Carlson makes a great play at the top of the circle, kind of spin off, gets in, little Halsey going, passes it over to Lacombe, who's got a gaping net for a one-timer, and tries to pass it across, I think, to Troy Terry. And it's like, then Lacombe is the guy who ends up getting, quote-unquote, beat on the icing, and that ends up in your net. It's just, it's a game of fine margins.
0: And at every level, I'll go throw back to Saturday night. I'm at the, in Barrie Colts, and they are getting.
2: What's the line? No one cares, do your job.
0: Yeah, no one cares, do your job. Thanks, guys. Way to make a nice stand. You're on the biggest stage, and you're going to know. Anyways, nobody's questioning. The kids are buying in, so do what you got to do. Keep on winning. But I mean, I'm up in the box looking down at the goal directly, and I can't remember the kid, but somebody gets a pass over, and Maddie, I'm talking
2: gaping,
0: and the goal, and gaping. Like, he would have been better off. He could have just had it on a stick and skated it, and curling rocked it into the net. Just dropped it on the goal line and let it cross the line. But he tries to one-time it, and he hammers it, past the net, almost hits the... I don't even know if I can give the goal. And this goalie was lights out, amazing, but I don't even know if he actually stopped it. This kid shot it through the empty net wide.
2: Yeah.
0: And they come back down. We know what happened. They went in overtime, and then they go in last night and open up a can of whoop, and they're on to the finals. But that poor kid, whoever it was, that's one of those ones you have a little problem, sleepies.
2: Oh, yeah, 100%.
0: Yeah.
2: Those wrecked
0: you for a
2: while.
0: I did that. I missed an empty net at the European Championships against France. Todd Bjorkstrand, whose kids was on record I babysat, give me one of those out in front of the net. And you know what happened, Manny? I was using that friggin' 2x4.
2: Yes, my favorite stick of all time.
0: Any other stick, I could have not missed this empty net, but I have my blue and yellow 2x4.
2: Yeah. Did you paint it yourself too?
0: I couldn't lift it into the empty net. Even if I had scored, I couldn't lift it to celebrate. It was too heavy.
2: Home Depot special.
0: Oh my God. That was the last game for that friggin' brick stick. But anyways, it's one of those ones that sticks with you. You still have those. It's like at night, you wake up and you get
2: a cold sweat.
0: I know I'm 58. How did I miss that empty net? This poor kid's going to have that feeling. Anyways, congratulations, Barrie Colts. Nice segue.
2: Yeah, good job. What's the one dream that you say you always have that you failed?
0: I failed trigonometry or whatever it is, relations and functions.
2: Did you?
0: Yeah.
2: You actually did?
0: I did, but then I passed it.
2: Oh, okay.
0: I think the nightmare part is I have to go back to my dad and
2: tell him?
0: And have him, because with math, it's so easy for him, right?
2: Yeah, yeah.
0: And it's like one of my daughters, she's like, she picks it up like this. What's your problem? And I'm like, for this cos equals pi.
2: Yeah, but you know what? You know what I say to that? That's not real math.
0: It isn't.
2: No, when was the last time you needed that?
0: That day.
2: Yeah, exactly.
0: That day.
2: It's
0: never come up again. It's never come up again. It's not like even when I went to these mighty analytics stores that it's like, hey,
2: yeah, even for hockey, you don't need
0: how many shots on net or where is shots per square? I know. No, of course, equals 10. What?
2: Shots per square.
0: Pi equals what? 3.1, what?
2: The one dream that I always have, and it is the most frustrating, which is why, like, when it comes to, like, my hockey equipment, I have to make sure. In my dream, I always forget one piece of equipment, and I can't go on the ice. No, it's always different.
0: Oh.
2: It's a skate. It's a glove. It's a stick. Like, it's always that same thing. That drives me crazy.
0: You know, Chevy, the guy that watched our show all the time, he forgot his pants in Lake Placid.
2: So did somebody else in Lake Placid. They left them on the side of the road. They're still there.
3: We'll move on.
2: Mitch Marner, a goal and an assist last night. The empty netter was pretty good.
0: Mitch. Oh yeah.
2: And the pass on the Howden goal.
0: You think Mitch is over the first round yips? As he moves into the second round.
2: I think he...
0: And if he keeps this up, now we're going to start having Conn Smythe chatter, and people are going to start sweating like the pilot from Airplane going...
2: So this is no disrespect to the Utah Mammoth, because I think they're a really good team. But the way that somebody phrased it that I saw online was the Toronto Maple Leafs, in the tenure of the Matthews, Marner, Nylander era, never played a team like the Utah Mammoth. That was, in their minds, in this person's mind, more beatable than the Tampa Bays, the Bostons, the Washingtons. Go down the list, right? But what I will say is that what has plagued Mitch Marner is the end of series. And he has 7 points in his last four games for the Vegas Golden Knights, which includes, you know, elimination games where the team can close it out. And so he's been great. The pass, he scored on a slap shot the other night. Like, Mitch is really... feeling it. And good for him. He goes to Vegas. It's a good team. I personally didn't have them getting out of the first round, but good on them. And honestly, like, what else can you ask for from Mitch Marner and this team? They're playing really well, and they played well again last night. Well,
0: and Carter Hart, like him or love him, .970 save percentage last night. I mean, that's the one thing down the stretch too, right? We were talking about
2: the Torts factor.
0: Well, the Torts factor and his comfortability playing for Torts, because at the time it's like same thing. Like, he was injured coming back, didn't look great. Aiden Hill was trouble finding the puck. And then Hart's just been real solid, right? Up to now. And Torts has got the team playing very well. Stone, I mean, that's the other thing that Toronto didn't have is Stone, right? Not as a like the player Stone. The guy's you can tell. He's an ice cold. He goes there with all the names around there, even with Pet, all these guys. He's the captain.
2: Yep.
0: The one thing McCrimmon had insider trader on him from his days with the Brandon Wheat Kings, and he knew not only the player he was getting. Obviously, not everybody knew the player because he got drafted quite late because of his bad boots. But as far as the character, impeccable.
2: Yeah, it's pretty incredible to see this team and I saw this also online. I sent it in our group chat, but it was a look at all of the teams and how they're constructed.
4: I like that, but I didn't. I got to get it in a larger format. I just saw it while I was driving it.
2: Yeah, you got to zoom
0: and whatever. It looks good though.
2: But
0: how's
2: okay.
0: that broken down? That's
2: so
0: one.
2: It's by top five pick.
0: Do
2: so this is on Reddit.
0: Do me a favor.
2: Yes.
0: Get that. Try and get that for the screen, and we'll talk about it, because it's very interesting how your team's built, and you're not going to do it justice just reading it off your phone.
2: So, Mikey, if you can get that,
0: I think it's based on what I saw. It's like how many first round picks, how many.
2: Yeah, so I'll tell you how they break it down. They break down,
0: right?
2: Top five pick, 6th to 32nd first round pick, non first round pick, trade, free agent, undrafted free agent, and waivers. Mm-hmm. And when you look at the Vegas Golden Knights, they have. Two drafted players, one free agent, and everybody else was traded for. But the Florida Panthers were built largely like that as well.
0: Yes.
2: Right? They have their homegrown guys with their, you know, Lustarainen and it's Ekblad, more than what they have.
0: Barkov. There's some pretty fierce, and Books would attest, that's like when we came into LA, right? As much as you want to end up, you're all from the same. As Kopitar was there, Brown was there, and Quick had been drafted.
2: Right? Yeah,
0: and then you build around it. Obviously, we would have a lot more drafted players, like the Cliffords and those guys were all drafted, right? And then you talk about the top drafts that you have, which I'm sure it's more Vegas-y. Like when we take our top guys, that would be more like what Dean Lombardi did with what Vegas has done, where they take a Suzuki. It's funny though, they turn like Suzuki was Pacioretty.
2: Yep.
0: Right? So they had some big time trades, because that's really the only guy that they gave up that's starring somewhere else. Like Brännström was supposed to be like amazing, right? And he's not been amazing.
2: Yeah. So this is the interesting part about Vegas. So usually when you talk about the Florida model and how they did it, Barkov, Ekblad, Lusterainen, like those are first round picks.
4: Yeah.
2: Right. The picks that are playing for Vegas currently are Kaden Korzak and Pavel Dorofeev, who are drafted outside of the top. They're not first round picks. And so all their stars are all traded for. That's a different way that they've gone about it. And I'm not saying that they're going to win the Stanley Cup, but
0: it's different.
2: They're off to a pretty good start.
0: Because we traded Schenner, who was like sixth or seventh overall.
2: Yeah.
0: And he ends up being a star.
2: Yeah.
0: And Simmons, who ends up second round pick, being a star. For Richards, but you win with Richards, right?
2: Yeah.
0: That was more of a Vegas year where you're giving up, you're really reaching into your box of things you don't want to touch,
2: yeah,
0: to make a hockey trade.
2: And but then there's a different, like the Colorado Avalanche, for example. You look at the three guys that were drafted, and they're in the top five.
0: I got a caller. I'm glad you brought that up because, and this is not, he's a Hall of Famer, right? 100%. But I Joe Sakic was. Through the very dark times was his early GM stint, right? Where Alan Heppel, that's where they kind of loaded up on McKinnon, those drafted guys, right? They're outstanding guys, Landeskog, all those guys. And then I think he saw how overwhelming the job was and he passed it off to, he became a support for McFarland, who was running the show.
2: Yep.
0: Right? So I give him more credit instead of saying, look at the one Hall of Famer who's done it and built this juggernaut, Colorado Avalanche. I think that a lot more credit needs to give to Joe Sakic for passing the baton along to McFarland, none of them goes out of the way to take credit for it because that's the way they are and that's how good they are. But if he hadn't turned the reins over at that time, I think Colorado would be in a much different spot. McFarland deserves to get incredible amount of credit for what they've done.
2: So and we'll wrap up
0: like
2: this.
0: Steve Yzerman is the only one that's like, he's done it himself from the Tampa, like he trained to do it and that, but it's him. Mm-hmm. He hasn't never passed the baton off because he's earned. So
2: yeah.
0: It's like, whereas Joe, I think deserves a lot of credit for, you know, seeing that it was going in a tough direction and handing it off and being more of a support than the lead guy.
2: Just to wrap up all this, because we started with the Kale McCarr stuff,
4: yeah.
2: and scouting, Ali Kassam, who listens to the show regularly, points out that when the Avs drafted Kale McCarr, they were last that year and dropped from first to fourth.
0: 100%.
2: Right? Like that's, and.
0: But that's what you talked about.
2: Okay.
0: It worked out because I remember the devastation of dropping to four. And then I went over because we were picking, I think, I don't know if you look at it, we're not far after there. And I'm over in Blakey said, go talk to Joe and see who he's taking. And he said, we're taking McCarr, right? And I was like, damn.
2: You guys were picking 11.
0: But there were, yeah, because there was no,
2: Ballard.
0: but we had a chance to move up to five, right?
2: Oh, okay. And then you would have if he was there. Now, I guess the most interesting question would be, if the Colorado Avalanche stayed at one, would they have taken Nico Hischier or would they have taken Kale McCarr?
0: I wonder. Judging by the mope going on, I mean, and I'm not going to, I have no idea, but it was like, now we know we're taken and we're happy.
2: Yeah.
0: But though, I didn't get the old, that's who we were taking at one anyways, so we're good.
2: Yeah. All right, we got to take a break. When we come back, Luke Gazdick from Hockey Night in Canada and the NHL and Sportsnet in studio for an hour. 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
19: 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Matt Marchese, Mike Fuda here with you, and Luke Gazdick in studio. Haven't seen you in a while, bud. How are you doing?
20: I'm great, man. I was in the area. Decided to hang out with my two best buddies here. What's happening, fellas? What's going on?
19: Oh, not much.
20: My mom
19: would be happy.
20: Love it.
19: Yeah, she will be. The pictures will be flowing in.
20: Anytime I can get a chance to sit down with the boys, this is great. Schedule's a little lighter on TV. I'm on towards the end of the week, but
19: we're happy to have you. Here.

0: We're going to have one of your buddies on the panel tomorrow. Ryan Stromer.
1: Oh, yeah, that's right. Stromer's in for a couple nights.
0: Yeah, and then your other buddy, Brendan Dillon, next week.
1: I was going to say, are we allowed to say that? I didn't know if that was a surprise or anything. Mm-hmm. But it's honestly, I think it's really cool.
0: I'll be getting having phone calls.
1: It's one thing, and this is surprise. Come to take our jobs. I think.
0: Oh, trust me.
1: You know what? Like, it's one thing having coaches. I always think that's cool, too. But to have current players coming on and getting to, you know, hear from them about their perspective on the league and how it's going right now is very cool. And to have, you know, relationships with both of them is also very cool. So it's going to be some fun nights at the studio. I'll be on Friday, Saturday.
0: It will absolutely be a blast. Okay, so you were supposed to join us last week in studio, and they shipped you off to Carolina. Not a bad week to go to Carolina, especially considering what the weather was like here. Worked out. But what was that like? You know, they've won 6 games in a row to start the playoffs, and you saw it firsthand being around the team. What were your biggest takeaways?
1: Well, where do I even start? Outstanding pulled pork, outstanding pulled barbecue.
0: That's a good start.
1: And the weather.
0: Making us hungry.
1: I know why Justin Williams loves it down there, playing golf and everything. But, Mikey, I just said to you, like, that experience opened my eyes to why that team and that organization has the success that they do and that they've had. You can feel it the minute you walk in and are around the team.
2: To me, and I'm not a big NFL guy, right? As I know you are, Maddie. But when I went to Green Bay for USHL, everything seemed to be
0: green and gold.
2: Packers, right? Yep. Everything. Fences, everything. And it just, like, restaurants. The closer you got to the stadium, the more you felt like you were turning into a Packer. That to me, and again, only having been to all these different rinks and seen it, like, there's people that have great fan bases, but the whole college-y, the barbecues before,
1: tailgating and stuff, you
2: start to feel it, right? And then you get inside, and I'm not going to say that they're the most, like, a level high hockey sense through the roof fan base, but they don't care. They just want them to win, and they just cheer like there's no tomorrow. They're such a loyal fan base. It's another one. That atmosphere in there is cooking. And we were talking off the air, and I don't want to, but Rod Brind'Amour still gives the credit. Like, he talks about, and you what he said to you. I'm just, Rod Brind'Amour is the culture.
1: Yep. He is. He curates it. So he was the first guy, and we haven't put this one on TV yet, but he was the first guy I sat down with. And one of the questions I wanted to ask him right away was about the culture that they have there. And he instantly deferred. First of all, I was terrified to speak to him. He's an intimidating guy. Like,
2: he's got muscles in his face.
1: For me, like, he's muscles everywhere. And he had just came from a lift, too. I was like, what'd you hit? He goes, cardio in the morning, then we lift after practice.
2: He's all coaching.
1: That's what I said, who? He said, us coaches. So I was like, this guy's an absolute machine, first and foremost. But I asked him, like,
2: did he wear a weight vest to your interview?
1: No, but he had his full hoodie on, dude, hat down to here. We're like, hey, can you move your hat brim up? He's like, 1 millimeter.
2: And you're like, okay, that works. We had him on the show. I came on.
0: You said he looked like he was in witness
2: protection. I had him on. I had a hat on. I just wore it down to here, and he cracked off.
1: I asked him 2 questions that he cut me off, literally cut me off on. One was about the culture, and I said, I feel like you curate the culture. He actually says, like, he's like the captain of the team. He's like one of the coaches in the league that feels like a captain of the team. He shuts me off. He said, the players make the culture. Like, let's stop that right there. And then I asked about, same thing about the captain and his leadership group. And I said, you know, you have guys like Sebastian Aho. He cuts me off right away. He goes, Jordan Staal's our captain. He's our guy, this and that. Like, he was just, he deferred to what they do there. And then as I got to sit down with the guys, Jordan Staal, Jordan Martinuk, Stankoven, and then the Taylor Hall one. And I urge you and applaud you, if you haven't seen the Taylor Hall sit down, it's on YouTube. It's on the Sportsnet YouTube. I asked him about the culture, and they go right to Rod. They defer right to Rod. And I think Taylor said something interesting, is that a lot of it's the consistency, right?
2: Yep.
1: He's been there for 14 years on the bench and was a player there beforehand. When they bring in players, they're there for the long term. They don't bring in a ton of rental guys. And then the actual hockey element, they just do the same thing every day. They go there, they're all a bunch of pros, and it's like, the way they said it, especially Jordan Staal, was like, even the guys they bring in when they drafted Svech, when you bring in Stankoven, it's like these guys immediately mesh into what Rod is selling.

0: toe dragging and stuff. And they're like,
1: yeah, we don't do that.
0: We don't do that around here. And it ends up, because I actually said to Rod, I mean, he's probably the only guy that's ever gone in there. They screwed up on Gensel, they'll admit it, right? They tried to play low ball with him because he loved it there too. And they lost him. So they were never going to get, they were never going to low ball like
2: that. They weren't going to get Gensel again.
0: Yeah, they're not with a guy that's that valuable, right? So with Durant, they weren't going to go down that path. But he actually thinks eventually even he would have, because he wasn't fitting in, but it was more like he never wanted to leave Colorado, right? His mind couldn't, he couldn't buy into what it was like or commit to it full time. But he actually thought if he'd given it a chance, he would have been hurricaned as well. And that's amazing to have that ability to bring it, because you don't see that everywhere, right? And it does start with, like, Jordan Stahl's been there almost as long as he has. People forget that he won with the Penguins, yep. Right? And when he does stuff like he did to start the series off, that just, you know, filters down when he fought to Chuck.
2: It also eliminates the question of, like, your toughness. Like, here goes our captain against their captain, off we go. And then that kind of set the tone for that series, right? I'm glad you brought up Taylor Hall, because you know Taylor. And very to well, see yeah. him with 9 points leading the team, like, if you go down the list, so he's got nine. We joked the quote-unquote throw-in in the Mikko Rantanen deal, which was pretty darn good. But you look at, you got to get to fourth place in scoring before you get to Seth Jarvis. Yeah. You got to get to sixth place before you get to Sebastian Aho. And then you got to go way down the list to find Andrei Svechnikov with one assist. Like, this team is built a certain way. They've got guys like Jacob Slavin blocking shots, yeah. And they're such a great team. But Taylor Hall is the guy who leads this team in scoring after six games. I don't know how Fuchs talked about him being an X factor for this team. I don't know that he expected 9 points in six games. Good. But he's been excellent. And that line might be the best line in the playoffs right now.
1: Yeah. I'm a former Hart Trophy winner, actually. Yep. Anyway, so funny story. So the three of us lived together. The next year, Halsey wins the Hart. 2 years after, McDavid wins the Hart. I didn't win a Hart.
2: But you have a Hart.
1: But I do have a Hart. Listen, like, I think it's been a long time coming for Taylor. I really do, because he's a hell of a pro. Like, he does things the right way in the off season, in season. And I think it was just a matter of time before he found himself in the right situation. Like I said in the thing, this is seventh team. Seven teams for this guy. Like,
0: yeah, wow.
1: I don't think he feels ultimately great about that, but I think he feels great about the spot he's in right now. And you're right about that line. Like, sometimes, and that's an underrated quality of a head coach, I think, too, is finding the right combinations of your guys who is going to play well with each other. And these three have just been electric, lights out. Obviously, Stankoven with the goal scoring, but you watch Hall out there, and it's like, Halsey's been a good skater for a long time. And that's the first thing, you know, is... And in saying that, this is where I go with this, is the two guys last night, Keandre Miller and Sean Walker, they do such a great job at bringing in players who will fit into Rod's system and the way they want to play well. Like, Keandre Miller playing in a fairly defensive system in New York, Walker, same thing. And it's like, now these guys can just go out there. BX had a great pack last night of these guys just being able to go out there and fly.
2: Yeah, just play.
1: Just fly around. Just play. Just go play. So it's cool to see Taylor having success, to be honest. He's got two young boys now, and I said in the thing, like, he's a father. He does seem like he is very grateful of the situation he's in, and he's found a nice home there in Raleigh.
0: Sean Walker, that's another one. LA Kings.
1: Yeah. Like, you take him out of a defensive system. Yeah.
0: Captain, everywhere he's been to before we signed him in LA, right shot D. And he's same thing when Raleigh was like...
1: Keswick, Ontario?
0: What's that?
1: Keswick, yeah. Ontario?
0: But I said to Raleigh, I said... because that was at the time, a lot of Canadians weren't doing the scholarship thing. So I was like, Wax is Canadian? Keep moving on and signing him. But again, perfect fit, right? Perfect fit for their culture, leader. And the thing about, and this kind of what I get in, you talk about your two roommates, is Taylor Hall's like, you can't win. All he did was win in junior.
2: Yep.
0: Right? So, and was the best player while doing it, like with the Spitfires, right? So you see, like, and Connor doing it. So you now see a guy at this level in the right environment. It's awesome, because this guy, I mean, he's not this guy you can win with him.
1: Yeah.
0: And it's a great feel good story. But the other part about it that goes unheard of when you talk about culture is when you can get, and this is when we talk about your internal salary cap, right? Is when you can get your top guys, right? So

0: can get guys like Jarvis, right, who could be easily be a $10 million player, sign on for 7.42, you know, for five more years.
1: Don't get on that Jacob Slavin one.
0: Jacob Slavin, right, who we said could probably be, they could rename the Defensive Defenseman Award after him. Okay.
2: The human eraser, honestly.
0: He had a chance, too, because he was on a, like Ron Francis had him on a sweet deal, and he comes back. They got him for another 5 years at 6'4".
1: Yeah.
0: Like, and nobody breaks, if you want to screw around with our internal cap, we'll move on. But I mean, even Aho, what's Aho at?
1: Eight and change,
0: 9.75 forever.
2: We'll take it, sub 10. Yeah,
0: sub 10. But I mean, Nikolai Ehlers is 8.5. So this is where our top guy is going to be, and we're not getting outside the boat, right?
1: But not only that, look at how the build is. Like, we talk about bringing in Keandre Miller and Sean Walker. Do you know how many teams, when they lose Brett Pesce and Brady Shea the way he were playing, how long it takes them to recover from
2: Burns.
1: That? And Brent Burns. Like, to recover from that with... You know, Nikishin, and I know he.
0: Well,
1: was
0: they saw it coming too, because even Chatfield, right? Chatfield was with the Canucks, and they moved on from him, right? And he's down there as a right shot D that was kind of, they were so deep because at the time they still had former D'Angelo Vancouver and stuff Canuck. Like. That's why we got the shirt up, isn't it?
1: That's part of it.
0: And then he, anyway. So this guy looks amazing now, because I would remember laughing because, and I still bother him about this, because at the time when he was with the Canucks, Kelly Rudy said he reminds me of a young Kevin Bieksa. And Kevin was like,
2: he used to not like
0: he did not like that. He did not like it at all.
2: I talked about it like last
0: that was hilarious. And then too. I'm like, I mean, as you watch him, you're kind of like, it's not.
1: That's a pretty good hockey player.
0: He's pretty darn good. Block shots. Certainly can't fight like Juice, but you know what I mean? And Kelly at the time just threw it out there. And I was like, oh, they must have, that's going to cause problems.
2: Right to the heart. You know what? You guys were talking about him too. Credit to Freddie Anderson. A lot of credit to Freddie Anderson.
1: 1.02
2: goals a game. They go down two last night, and you know, you have some thoughts that, I don't know. I don't know how people's minds work. Mine, I have a million thoughts an hour always spinning in my head, and I can't stop them. So the first one that went was like, get him out of there. Just get him out of there. Put Bussy in right now. Let him take a breather. Let Bussy get some time.
0: I get it.
2: Thankfully, I'm not the coach.
0: You
2: got to
0: get the coach. I was just going to say, it'd be must-see watching guys on the bench. Get out.
2: Yeah, you're done. Two goals on five shots.
0: Five
2: or whatever.
0: 5-0 with a .982 save percentage. Yeah. Get the hell out of the net.
2: As soon as I kept him in, he just got better and better. And then obviously the OT. So
1: to me, the thought process probably changed for Rod Brind'Amour on the leash on Freddie Anderson was the Dylan Cousins goal in the series against

0: since after the last series. Five hole, bad angle, and you're like, this is where the wheels come off. And he was raw. That game went into overtime. He was great. Yeah. And he's been great ever. Like, I don't know if that, like, Rod Brindamore obviously knows these guys better than we do, but there's a history there with Freddie Anderson where he's been the second best goalie in a lot of series, even series that they've won. And that has not been the case yet in the playoffs.
1: Thus far,
2: he's been outstanding.
0: For Philadelphia, it's the reverse of last series. They're down 2-0. They were up 3-0 on Pittsburgh. Like, we're going to learn a lot about where the Flyers, like, not only are the Flyers going to learn a lot about themselves because it is a young group, we're going to learn a lot about the Philadelphia Flyers and where they're at. Rick Tocchet said post-game last night, like, everybody's like, yeah, these guys are dead. Like, okay, relax.
1: Pump the brakes.
0: Go home, and then we'll see what happens. I thought that they were going to win that one last night the way that they started. And you're looking at it going, you know, for Philly to go in there, if they can get a split in Carolina, like, put a little bit of doubt into them. But how they're going to bounce back at home is going to be the determining factor in this series. Because if they go out and lose game three, and they just, you may look at game two and say that may just be all that they have. But I'm not certain that that's the case with this team.
3: Out of all the teams, like, when you kind of flash on the regular season, and obviously Buffalo ended up going, you know,
0: bananas,
3: like, hard to gauge because they didn't lose. But Carolina never, we said you got to avoid the long losing streaks, right? And that's when I look at the way this team plays, the knock on wood, same thing, stay, remain healthy. It's hard to imagine somebody, at least in the, like, going like seven games and running them down.
0: Yeah.
3: You know what I mean? Like, it's just they're
2: Montreal, mate.
3: Yeah, Montreal.
2: The
3: Buffalo
2: systems are so similar in terms of allowing them to skate, playing man to man, high tempo, quick transition. That would be the fastest series of all time, by the way. But you're right. To see someone beat them in a seven game series.
3: They gotta dress Nick Delorier one game in there, let him water ski around.
2: The Ottawa game guys, when he was standing in front of their bench chirping them, I was crying at home.
3: It was worth, like, the price of admission. That's what I've told him for years.
2: Kill somebody.
3: That's what I said for 3 years. Get him in there. That's exactly, even if you don't like his analytics, he's gonna terrify guys. And they say right now, that's right, he's gold. And he's not playing, like, he's not playing, but they said he's like the big brother. What, Jace Justin Williams? It's like having the big brother in the dressing room.
0: Yep.
2: Yeah, Rod said, I'd never seen a guy have such an impact on a game that only played 306 or whatever it was in the Ottawa game.
0: So speaking of that, Ridly Gregg gets...
2: Yes, I played 3-0. I played 3 minutes in a game. I had a sub.
0: You made up for it with 3 minute shifts. No, we didn't have 3 minute shifts in that 3-on-3. Ridly Gregg, I did.
2: He loves it.
0: I had, that was the, that's when I got yelled at for staying on the ice too long when I didn't want to be out there.
4: Well, you did, man.
0: I know. I was trying to get the puck out. I couldn't, I didn't play in the National Hockey League, guys. Thanks. Ridly Gregg, two games. Are we surprised by this? Like that?
2: No.
0: I honestly thought
2: he was going to be more?
0: I felt that was light.
2: No. I thought he was going to get fined. Or a game. I thought they'd give him a game, honestly.
0: Really? That was bad.
2: I just think.
0: You just can't do that.
2: Like, yeah. Well, I don't like it. But
3: I agree with you. I agree. I thought two games fine. His true court's going to come next year.
0: Oh, well, there's that part too.
3: Okay. You know,
2: circle your calendars and get your popcorn ready.
3: Yeah.
2: First
3: some teams forget about sense. Some teams forget about those things. They won't.
2: Taylor Hall, enemy number two as well. I just think there's so much dependence on if there's an injury on the play with suspensions these days. And who'd he punch?
0: Walker got him back.
2: Yeah, and Walker got him back. Like, I just think that has a lot to do with it. If Sean Walker hasn't played since that event has a massive concussion or a broken nose, I think we're like, hey, we got to have a hearing for this guy. But
3: the interesting one is going to be who's our boy there that slew-footed and came back and chopped him in half. McAvoy.
2: Oh, yes.
3: Not because he didn't deserve it, but that one was...
2: Yeah, it was bad. You know what was really bad a couple of years ago was Petrangelo's on Draisaitl. I don't know if you remember that one as well. Like that, no one really brought that one up. And that honestly might have been worse.
0: And that was,
2: if you go back and watch that.
0: He got one game for that?
2: Got two.
0: Was it two?
3: Yeah, two.
2: And
3: Ron Hextall would have been proud.
2: If you go back and watch, I like Petro. I think he's I don't know him at all, but I think he's a hell of a hockey player. But that was a vicious two-hander. There's intent behind that.
0: The McAvoy one is really bad too, and he
3: comes over a few buddies. Yeah,
0: and you know what the best part is? Not the best part, but the guy who did it, shockingly, Zach Benson.
2: I know. You know what, man?

0: McAvoy, gamer. Like, he won the gold medal, obviously, but he's had a tough year. He's had
1: His face specifically.
2: He's been in a bubble most of the year. He finally gets out of that. Now you got to deal with that.
0: 2 second span there. It was all that frustration.
2: Coming out.
0: Coming out into one slash.
2: Yeah. That was, he was slashing the doctors, the guys that played everybody that had diagnosed him in the Four Nations. It was taking out everybody in one swing.
0: Do you like Sabres, Habs?
2: You know what?
1: Hold that.
0: Sorry, not the host.
1: No, not that. I'm fine. We got to take a break, so we'll talk about it when we come back. Okay. Luke Gazdick joins us for another segment.
0: Let's go.
1: We'll talk about the Bruins and the Habs, and we have a starting goaltender for the Minnesota Wild. We'll get to that when we come back. It's a Fan Hockey Show on the Sportsnet Radio Network, Sportsnet 360, wherever you get your podcast. 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
6: 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Matt Marchese, Mike Fiuta, and Luke Gazdick in studio. Elliot Friedman will join us in the next block.
7: Can we clear something up?
8: Is Elliot coming in?
6: No. He's in Buffalo.
8: Can I stay with free?
7: Yeah.
8: For his as well?
7: Please do.
6: If you want
8: do
6: to.
8: It.
6: You got to wear headphones.
8: Okay, I'll find
7: So it. Sherry Bassin, who's a listener of the show.
6: Yes.
7: Hey, guests right here. Call him.
8: Bass,
7: you can't just
8: doing?
7: Call him. You don't.
8: Mikey's at your dinner.
7: I'm talking. You have your orthopedic surgeon Hall of Fame induction. You know, you shuffle me in on a. You know, you got Steve Simmons there. You got no Gaz.
6: No Gaz.
7: No Luke Gazdick.
6: All breaks.
7: Kipper
6: no
7: was
6: Gaz.
7: There. Nick Cabri. Kipper was there. Every other league. Man.
8: Nice.
7: Bass. You still. But Sherry might still be speaking.
8: Same story.
7: It was two weeks ago.
8: Well,
7: he should be still
8: Joe
7: up there.
8: Bass.
6: Well, how he
8: I'm still here though. You can get my number from Fuse.
7: Yeah, I'll
6: how he along. How he discovered Connor McDavid was the
7: yeah.
8: Also, shout out Todd Bertuzzi.
7: Oh, how about
8: Cambridge Redhawks?
6: Did they lose a game all year?
7: How about that?
8: They did, that's but not too many.
7: That's a playoff beard.
8: Sutherland Cup champs. They won the GOJ, the GOJHL.
7: How can you lose when you're when your coach looks like Moses?
8: He one of the best beards.
7: One of the best beards ever.
6: I gotta find
8: the Galt Arena. For those that don't know,
6: is that where they play out of?
8: Yeah, the oldest.
6: It's a
8: the oldest
6: barn.
8: Hockey arena in at least North America. Beautiful, beautiful small town rink. I love the Galt.
6: I've never played there, but I've seen it in pictures, and it like
8: unreal.
6: even the facing of it in the front. You know who has one that's similar? It's very unassuming when you walk in the front. Yeah, go ahead.
8: Well, Ontario.
6: It's in Ontario.
8: St. Mike's.
6: No, because I've never been. Believe it or not, I've never been to St. Mike's.
8: NT.
6: Yeah. Collingwood's arena.
8: Where the Blues play.
6: Yes. It's very unassuming, the frontage of it.
8: Yeah.
6: It's on Main
7: Street.
6: It looks
7: like it's in a mall.
6: It's in Main. It's on
7: amazing.
6: Main Street. And then you just kind of walk. It looks like an old, the front is like an old movie theater. Like you just walk in this small little door and then boom, there's this beautiful arena. What's that called? Eddie Bush.
8: That's what the rink's called in Collingwood?
6: Eddie Bush Arena, mm-hmm. Yeah.
8: That's when I played for the Wexford Raiders. We had to go up there in the North Division, play them once a year.
7: Yeah.
8: Like Collingwood and Perry Sound.
7: You just kind of like walk off the street and go. Turn right, and all of a sudden you're in this beautiful little building.
6: It's awesome. I love that arena. They've done a good job.
8: Congrats,
6: there.
8: Congrats, Todd.
6: Yeah,
7: yep.
8: And the Red Hawks boys.
6: Yeah,
7: I like
6: great
7: that.
6: Job. Okay, so guys, you wanted to talk about Buffalo and Montreal. So Sam Carrick practiced today.
8: I love Sammy. This is nothing bad about Sammy. I'm just saying. 2 days ago, Buffalo, literally the Sabres tweeted,
6: yeah.
8: He's going to miss not just
7: the
8: game
7: whole
8: one
7: series.
8: And two,
7: the
8: whole
7: round.
8: Series.
7: Yeah.
8: Not the next day.
7: They missed the memo.
6: Bionic man.
8: He has progressed like crazy. Now he might play game one. I don't know how, you know.
7: His dad's connected. You never know.
8: Oh, I love his dad. Great dude. Great
7: what a great family.
8: What a great family.
7: Maybe they rubbed
8: Goodwood,
7: maple.
8: Ontario.
7: They probably rubbed maple syrup all over his shoulder.
6: By
7: feels
6: the way,
7: better.
6: Do you know how difficult the maple syrup process is? Like it's a like my cousin's
7: all I know
6: been doing,
7: is for all the stuff they got
8: all I know is don't let Sammy fool you into thinking he's out there tapping trees
7: in the
8: fall
7: that's
8: and
7: exactly.
8: The summer
6: I think
8: exactly. Others that run the operation
7: yeah
8: free ad if you haven't had Carrick maple
7: it's
8: go.
7: Pretty darn good go. That's one of those things when you go to any of the functions at the end of it you always get Carrick maple syrup
6: we're always accepting
7: pretty darn
6: maple syrup on this program
8: on the

0: I hope he plays because
1: such a big.
0: I've wanted to see him in a playoff element for a while.
1: Impactful. Just think about how he got hurt, guys. Just that's exactly
2: being a good teammate.
1: Yeah, doing what he does. I mean, first game back, he's. I don't know who the hell he might have fought. He fought first game back.
0: Someone really tough.
1: Somebody really out of his weight class.
0: Was it Olivier?
2: I think it was Matthew Olivier.
1: Probably.
0: Yeah, man. You look at his fight card.
1: Oh yeah, there's no picking and choosing.
0: The toughest of the tough. And he doesn't, he gives up a lot of size and a lot of reach and a lot of height. And he hangs in there with the best of them.
1: Who had his rights again? Scott. Jeez, who had him?
0: Who drafted him?
1: Toronto? Yes, was the Leafs.
2: They had a couple.
0: He'd be a good Leaf, I'll tell you that. He just, you know this too, everywhere he's gone, he's been beloved by his teammates.
2: It was Scott Sabre.
1: New York Rangers, man of the year. That's why I thought... There's no way, even in a rebuild, why would they want to move on from him? And I thought Yarmo Kekalainen, and I said, Yarmo, you know what you're getting here? You've got yourselves a culture dealer there. And he has no aspirations about being out of his role.
0: No, he knows what it is.
1: Yep.
2: Scott Sabre was the guy he fought. It wasn't Olivier. It was Scott Sabre. Somebody
0: else. What's funny about that, they played together in San Diego for 2 years. They're good buds. I can tell you that.
2: Well, I think,
0: and that's, I just love that stuff. That on the ice, that stuff just goes out the window. That's hockey.
2: Did you ever fight a friend? You fought Peluso, didn't you? That you play,
0: I love Peluso. I don't know if Peluso still listens to hockey radio, but Anthony Peluso was
2: out west. He's a firefighter.
0: I think I fought him 6 times. He was in Manchester when he got traded. Then he was in Peoria, and then he was in Winnipeg. We fought probably 5 or 6 times.
1: Another area.
0: Good area.
1: Oh, the bus. You guys, all three in the same team?
0: Yeah, we were on one. That was our fourth line.
2: Who was it?
0: Mike Liambas and Anthony Peluso. bus. He was in Milwaukee. And then a guy like Tom Wilson. Like, Tommy's one of my best buds. We fought when I was with New Jersey and he's with Washington. That's just hockey right there. You know, sometimes you got to go take care of business. It's nothing personal, but

0: board and stuff like that. And they meet after every time they play or fight after every game. They go down and chat with each other and exchange notes.
1: Macker's a tough dude too. I fought him a couple times. You saw a couple of our scraps.
0: You did very well.
1: He's just,
0: that's one of those guys. You know, certain guys, they match up like not a lot of guys matched up really well with Dermy. He did.
2: Well, you got, and he's got a couple of years on you too,
1: yeah,
2: right?
1: He's a 95. I'm 6 years older than him.
2: Wait.
1: So I think he's born in 95.
2: He's old. Oh, I thought he was.
1: Or 93, whatever. I'm 89.
0: So I told you that story about him rollerblading down the Strand.
2: Mm-hmm.
0: And I just, you got to stop.
2: He's not
0: like flies in a windshield.
2: On Sam Carrick, by the way, we've thought Olivier. He fought Matthew Olivier twice.
1: Yeah, and
2: 25
1: Jack
2: and 24.
1: And, like, if you look it up, it's just one after another.
2: He's got Jeannot on his ticket, Jeffrey Viel on his ticket.
0: You know what else?
2: Mark Castle.
0: He's got 1 year. You know what? This is another one. When you think about do your homework. I'm getting a guy in your bottom six that he makes like 1.15 or something.
2: Yeah,
0: doing
2: yeah.
0: all that,
2: and he can live rent free across the border.
1: Yeah, that's it.
2: That's right. What a way to save money. So in this series, my biggest question mark going into this is what are we gonna get? And it's a different series for these players because it's a little bit more their style. What are we going to get from Suzuki and Caulfield and Slavkovsky and Demidov for that matter?
1: You know what's funny, Matty, is like I said before the last round, I was on like City or something in Montreal. I said, I just don't think they have a chance in this series unless the top line plays like the top line. And they didn't really.
2: It looked like they were going to at the start with Slavkovsky. But
1: yeah, and it's just like they got offense from all these different other unexpected places. There isn't maybe a coach in hockey that has a better pulse of his bench than Marty, knowing which guys are going. The one game he had like 17 line combinations. It wasn't 17, it was like 9, but he had like...
2: That's a lot.
1: Almost a dozen line combinations, and I don't know if he was trying to mess with Coop with the matchups or he was just trying to see what stick. But you got guys like Alex Texier who are like, you know, contributing to the offense there, so... you got healthy Dobson back. I thought he looked great in game 7. Dobish is playing outstanding. I love the Sabres. I don't love this matchup for the Sabres. I'll say that.
2: Really, eh?
1: But I don't know. I think I've doubted them maybe a little bit the whole year, and they keep proving me wrong. So the old Adams division going head-to-head.
0: Oh, couple iconic jerseys there.
1: This is a great series that probably deserves another 7 games, and I'm here for it.
2: Yeah, and the crowds are going to be just
1: unreal,
2: incredible in both buildings.
1: I rarely say that I'm very jealous of David Amber and Elliot Friedman. Well, I kind of am. They're both great dudes.
2: More David than Elliot.
1: They're on site. DA, love you, buddy. They're on site for this series, and I'm very jealous that they're going to be in both buildings covering every game because the atmospheres are going to be special.
0: David better be careful because he openly opines for Canadian teams.
2: Yeah.
1: Welcome to see.
2: Well, and he also better be careful because Elliot might steal his B12 shots.
0: Yeah, well, they got a lot.
2: We got to be careful.
0: Crossing the border.
2: And for Buffalo, they're a little bit fresh. What I love about this series is the travel is so minimal that you don't, Not that traveling in the National Hockey League is this, you know, it's so difficult. It is once you get to like the cup final, maybe. And that's the good part about these divisions is that you don't have that issue. Buffalo to Montreal is like a 25-minute plane ride. So it's not going to be, by the time you get up, you got to go back down. But I like that at least for that, hopefully everybody's healthy. You're going to get the best of the best from both of these teams. I have Buffalo going to the cup final.
0: That's
2: guys.
0: A Jimmy.
1: I love that too.
0: Jimmy Ralph jet lag.
2: Yeah. Jet lag from Toronto to Ottawa. Yeah.
1: Or you could just take what at the 4-1? 4-1 to 4-1 to QEW?
2: To get to
1: Montreal to Buffalo.
0: Guys, you got your next passes.
1: You know what was interesting? And you know what? This isn't insider or whatever. I saw them in Carolina and they had a huge break. And I was asking them, like, this must be nice for you guys to get a breather. None of them liked it.
0: Nope.
1: They wanted to keep going. They were like, this is too much. Right? Like, so I think.
2: And theirs was extended too because the Flyers couldn't finish it off.
1: On one side, you had Philly, who in game 1 looked like they went 7 games and had a day off, right?
0: Yeah. Mm-hmm.
1: But I think, I don't know, my misconception of a team like Carolina was that they would have liked a week off. And I don't know, I guess teams didn't like
0: it. The guy I was worried about the most with that much time off was Freddie. Anybody at this time of year can use the time off. Like, I mean, anybody. Just, yeah, it's just.
2: Like in a good way or a bad way?
0: In a good way.
2: Okay.
0: It's the rest is so.

0: paramount as you go on, because somewhere, unless, like, even like I said, the year when we in 2012 where we went up 3-0 in every series, they weren't like, they were kind of like,
1: they were a grind.
0: Well, yeah, like yeah. The Ottawa series, you know, when you say it, like we swept the St. Louis Blues, but there was like three double overtimes. So you're not just playing four games, and they were they were beating the crap out of one another. So it seems like, yeah, we got, you need that time off, and you're and that where it pays off is if you're fortunate enough to be alive 12 more wins from then, that's when that time off pays off.
2: And you get guys like Sammy Carrick back.
0: Sammy Carrick is just magically, plus the magic dust. Whatever happened with that, poof, you're not done. Like, who says that? We're done. He's done. We're not going to see him to round three. Round. Oh, by the way, we're just kidding. They made a point of saying it. You're done. So anyways.
3: Good. Sammy's like, not so fast.
0: Yeah, not so fast. Out of the phone booth.
1: Do you remember how many overtime games you played in that playoff there, feud?
0: Lots. In 2012?
1: Yeah, I'm just trying to look it up here. That's why I'm curious.
2: You need Sportsnet stats on the go.
1: No, it's okay. We're going to get this one.
0: I know Jarrett Stoll stuck the fork in Vancouver.
1: So you had one. So you had one in Vancouver, the Vancouver series.
0: Jarrett Stoll, Trevor Lewis under the stick.
2: Louis.
1: St. Louis, you didn't have any.
0: No.
1: Yeah. No. 3-1, 5-2, 4-2, 3-1.
0: I know if you look at game one, we were getting a shot, I think, 13.
1: Yeah, but Cobb. Yeah.
0: Jonathan Quick, thank you.
1: Yeah, and then, yeah, you guys kind of, you rolled through, but you're playing good teams.
2: Amazing. Look back on those rosters. You guys were so good.
0: Yeah, like, wait, you see if they ever put us back in that Fan 590 tournament. They might have barred all my OHL stars, but I was pulling Jonathan Green. We were just coming in with some retired NHL guys. We'll get him another way.
1: I think based on our success,
0: Gaz and Matt Green,
1: that people will want to join after last year. I might not have a spot, but that's okay.
0: It's another story altogether.
1: We're
0: doing an internal audit. Of our organization, Kraken.
1: But when you do the internal audit, you fire the assistant coach, so Eye Candy's in trouble.
0: Eye Candy and John Ferguson Jr., whoever, our little guy.
1: Yeah.
0: Our little big guy.
1: So Colorado and Minnesota go back at it tonight. Philip Gustafson's going to start.
2: There we go.
0: Mm-hmm.
1: So he gets back into the net after
2: what a luxury, eh?
1: The Great Wall of St. Paul was so great.
0: Who called that yesterday? Coach Cassidy said he thought that, we said it's amazing. Usually when you see 9-7 guys, you see two goalies.
1: They
0: kept the starting pitchers in there for everything. It was like you almost had a feeling you were going to get a little shot of Gustafson.
1: Doesn't this game scream like 2-1 tonight after last game?
2: I just didn't see that the high score coming. Like, out of nowhere.
1: It reminded me of the 2022 conference final, Edmonton-Colorado, 8-6 in the first game. That, it was like...
2: Low.
1: It was kind of low scoring. You're like, what the hell happened?
2: You were just talking about teams kicking the crap out of each other. How about these two teams kicking the crap out of each other?
1: And Erickson Ek is a big loss for them. Like, he's not going to play in game two, and then we'll see what happens. And his was an unassuming, like, fell into the boards and got hurt. He's such an integral part of that team.
2: They have so many underrated guys. I think Matt Boldy has introduced himself to the hockey world.
1: He's a star. Yep.
2: But if you ISO cam on Matt Boldy, he's probably my favorite guy on the team to watch. And I don't know if you guys saw Nate's media. Nate's media was awesome after game one because he talked about how in the LA series, they didn't activate their D one time. Like, they were just staying back. They were content on just checking, hoping and praying and checking and defending and thinking that was going to work. Now you're managing Quinn Hughes and Brock Faber going up and down the ice every single time they get a chance. So it's just such a different series for Colorado. You couldn't have two more opposite teams back-to-back. I think it's going to be another hell of a hockey series.
1: And you know, it's with Faber. Like, a lot of the shine obviously goes to Quinn Hughes because he's leading the playoffs in points right now with 11. And obviously he's the, you know, 1A, 1B, best offensive defense, 1C, I guess, throw Wrensky in there too, offensive defenseman. Brock Faber had 15 goals this year. Like, that kind of went a little bit under the radar. He had 51 points. And you've got those two guys patrolling on blue line and talking about controlling a play, controlling the puck. It's so fascinating to watch. Like, I love when Cale Makar and Quinn Hughes are on the ice at the same time because it's like, oh, anything you can do, I can do better.
0: As I said, we're talking to DJ Smith, coach of the LA Kings, and he was absolutely amazing.

0: amazed with how quickly Colorado, and that's the one thing, as much as they're different teams, they get out of their end so quickly. That's why I think we saw so many counter, like both sides can get you. Like when you said it, like Faber's your number two.
1: Yeah.
0: And it's like these teams are deep, right? And they move it, like it's just down, it's down the ice. Like, and then guys slot in, right? Like then our guy Middleton, they slide. You got guys like that in your bottom six of your defense. You're
1: kicking. His mustache blocks shots.
2: The greatest fourth line left in the playoffs, maybe ever. The Foligno brothers.
0: The Foligno's.
2: Mikey McCarron.
0: It's all.
2: Every time I see those guys hop over the boards, like it's coming.
3: And McCarron's making bank this summer.
2: Oh, he's getting paid. And
0: oh, yeah.
2: Big you team. Know what's like, obviously they're big, strong, physical, but like Marcus's goal the other night too.
0: That was huge.
2: What a set of hands yep. man. Soft hands and tight.
3: Did you hear the broadcast? I think it was Mike Monaco that was doing the play-by-play, and he's like, yeah, he had the look off his brother. It's like, sorry, Nick, I got this one.
2: Sorry, buddy.
0: They're like the gyms and steroids. The three gyms.
2: Good couple Sudbury boys. Their dad and my dad played together on the Wolves back in the 70s, so I've known those brothers for quite some time. Want to talk about good pros, good people?
0: Hard not to cheer for the Foligno's.
3: 100%. Oh, 100%.
0: In any capacity.
3: And you look at that Minnesota team, we talked about Zuccarello, Ryan Hartman. Like, they're not, you can look at the star power, and they have star power, there's no question. They have Hughes, they have Kaprizov, they have Boldy, they have Brock Faber. But you talked about those secondary pieces. Like, Matt Zuccarello is the straw that stirs that drink on the power play for them. And he just doesn't get talked about in the same light, but he's a massive part of their power play and what they do offensively.
2: The most oversized stick in hockey. In comparison to the size of the player versus the stick, if you see it up in person,
3: it's taller than him.
2: It is like a foot taller than him. I don't know how he uses it.
3: It reminds me of, remember when Willie Mitchell was trying to make a mockery of Mike Keenan complaining about the length of his stick, and he did the double extension. That's what reminds me of Matt Zuccarello's stick comparatively.
2: Those huge golf drivers that people step up and they're like, oh, yeah. to go like this. Like, that's what Zuc's stick looks like. Yes, that guy could stick handle out of a phone booth.
3: Which is so crazy. Like, shows how, I mean, he's elite. He's an NHL player. But to do that at that size with a stick that's taller than you, I don't think people understand how difficult that is.
2: Hey, you talk about arenas, too. I got to get this thought off the top of my head, too. The whole stay there in Minnesota, to me, was intimidating. There's one hotel there, the St. Paul Hotel. It's across from the rink. To get there, you have to do this long route, and you have to always go with a veteran, because if you don't know how to get there, then you will get lost. But once you get to the rink is lined. The hallways are lined with state high school jerseys and college jerseys. It is just like state of hockey encapsulated.
3: Yep.
2: Then you get there, and one of my favorite things in hockey is when the seats are the same color as the team. Seats are all green, black, and there is not a person missing in that building. It is sold out every night. They are loud. They cheer like crazy. Mm-hmm. They love their team. It is just, much like their team, a very underrated building in hockey, I would say.
0: They're
2: like,
0: crazy fanatical fans. And it's funny, too. The only difference, we talked about Carolina, and you've got your internal cap. They don't.
3: No.
0: Old Kirill. That's why I still remember the look on Bill Guerin's face when they were like, you think he's happy? Or
3: he better
0: or
3: be.
0: He better.
3: Yeah. He bleeping better.
0: He better be, because my internal cap just went up the wazoo.
3: Well, the one thing for them is Matt Boldy is the next forward up, and he's making 10
0: you know
3: sheets
0: what?
3: Less.
0: You know what? Who else is up?
3: Well, Quinn Hughes is going to be up.
2: He's going to re-sign there, man.
0: I
3: think so, too.
2: Sure. Why? Maybe a 2 or 3 year deal.
3: Why wouldn't you?
2: Windows now, man.
0: With
2: Windows
0: that team, now, with and that if they're team. All coming, and they're all signed, and he wants to win the style of play. They go on a little bit of a run here. Maybe, well, I just think the guys just fit in. So, I mean, he would fit in a lot of places, but as far as he's just looking around at the atmosphere too, I think, and he's like, okay,
2: if you're Quinn, other than playing with your brothers, maybe being closer to home, like, what more do you want? More could you want?
3: Even the closer to home thing, like, he's also. He's gotten the taste of a gold medal and winning.
2: Yeah.
3: Like, that's got to play. Like, people may downplay it. That's got to play into your mind. Yeah. Like, I want to do that at the National Hockey League level, too. I want to experience the ultimate prize. And am I going to be closer going to Detroit or New Jersey? Probably not.
0: Didn't most of the couple of star players come out of that, though, from the States feeling that way?
3: I would assume so.
0: Hellenbuck's conversation, man, it's time for me now to do it at the National Hockey League level, like calling people out.
3: Not to, not to

0: mention, like, and not to bring it back Matthews. To I was going to say, do you think that that didn't go through Austin Matthews' head, and now looking at where this roster is at, going, is this really where I want to be? Like, I don't know that that's the case. I think there's a lot that needs to happen before that decision is made, but I'm absolutely sure that these guys go and say, I had this experience of winning at the highest level, which is best on best. I want to do it for the team that I play for regularly.
1: I think we made an all-time record. We went 51 minutes, not including breaks, without talking about the Leafs. We made it, though. But Austin, what do you got?
2: We're going for 52. We're waiting for Freeds. We got Freeds was there yesterday.
0: Oh, yeah, that's right. We're going to ask him about
1: I want to stick around. I'll go mute on the mic. Just hang out here.
3: Just ask a question and draw. Just drop the mic.
0: We'll see if he throws a shot at you like he does at me.
3: Probably not.
0: No, he won't. He knows better. So the other series.
1: Yeah, what did you think of the game last night?
0: I was going to ask you about the icing. Because Fuchs and I, it was such a, it ends up being a big moment in the game, obviously. Barbashev scores directly after it, and Joel Quenneville is losing his mind.
1: Livid, yeah.
0: To me, it's such a close call that I'm fine if it goes either way.
1: So here's my thing. Two comments. One, this Barbashev guy's a problem in the best way, in the best, most endearing way possible. Game 6 of the Utah series, there was a shift that I wish I had clipped. I would definitely go back and watch it. He hit slash reverse hit like 4 players. And then guys just started taking runs at him. People are just bouncing off this guy. The physicality shocks you first and foremost. Just because I don't think you expect that. And then he just goes to the net hard and has the knack of scoring big goals in big games. I've become a huge fan of his game. Number 2. I look at this for Anaheim, and it's like, whatever you think about the icing, they went 0-for-4 on the power play.
0: Yep.
1: The refs gave you 4 in round 2, game 1, and you went 0-for. I don't think you have a ton to be complaining about. That's my thing. It's like, I think a lot of that anger, I think, will always stem from the internal and them just like not being happy about the situation was, but I thought they had multiple chances to take over that hockey game.
0: You talk about Ivan Barbashev being a problem. You want to take a guess at where he was in 5-on-5 scoring in the regular season?
1: Points-wise?
0: Yep.
1: Higher or lower than I think it is?
0: Higher.
1: Number 2.
0: Well, okay, where did you think he was? Because it's not 2.
1: I have no idea.
0: 8.
1: Okay.
0: Okay, here's the list of guys that are ahead and just behind him. Nathan MacKinnon, Nikita Kucherov, Mark Scheifele, Macklin Celebrini, Martin Natchez, Connor McDavid, Kyle Connor, Ivan Barbashev. And then behind him, David Pastrnak, Artemi Panarin, Mitch Marner, and Clayton Keller.
1: Matty, that is really good. And I think if people are playing devil's advocate, they're like, oh, you care so much about this. It's no power play is a massive,
0: huge,
1: massive 4 thing.
0: Points, yeah. 5-on-5. The list, no, if,
1: Matty,
0: if
1: I that were is to shocking, to
0: if,
1: be honest.
0: If I were to mention those other guys in that category, you'd be like, one of these is not like the other.
1: 100%. That is shocking.
0: But that's an effective player. And the other part is, he has the ability to play with elite players.
1: Like he does. 1A with Jack.
2: And he's making 5 schmil for another 2 years
0: yep.
2: after this.
0: Big body, not afraid to go to the dirty areas like he did last night on his
1: every single team in hockey wants a player like that.
0: He was a hot commodity when St. Louis dealt him. Like I remember Toronto was in on him too. They were trying to pull off Barbashev and Ryan O'Reilly that year. You'd have to wonder what kind of a difference that might make. But
1: it's a player, man.
0: He's absolutely a player. All right, we're gonna take you're gonna stick around?
1: Yeah, sure.
0: All right, sure. Elliot Friedman joins us when we come back. It's the Fan Hockey Show on the Sportsnet Radio Network, Sportsnet 360, and wherever you get your podcast. 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

0: on tires?
1: Definitely.
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18: So, oh, there we go.
19: Well, you didn't know how to put
18: hands. Oh, I can hear
19: you can't,
18: guys.
19: You can't make fun of them.
17: Yeah.
18: Why?
19: Huh?
17: Well, because...
19: Well, the earphones.
17: Yeah.
19: Who's going to make fun of you? Okay. You, okay.
17: True. I'm not
19: okay, going let's...
17: There.
19: Helicopter going up.
18: Just go.
17: Time now,
18: tonight, 7 p.m.
17: Time now for Around the NHL with Elliot Friedman, brought to you by your local Toyota dealers. Elliot, how's Buffalo?
20: It's nice. Nice day.
17: Where are you? Where are you dining tonight? Because everybody keeps saying the Anchor Bar, and I feel like yeah, there's been a couple that have overtaken the Anchor Bar since. Where are you dining tonight? Actually, don't
20: I
17: tell
20: don't
17: me.
20: Know.
17: Don't
20: we're,
17: tell me.
20: Angles pick the place.
17: Mm.
20: So
17: is he paying too?
20: No chance.
19: isn't this kind of like, where's your hotel? You're not supposed to say.
17: We'll ask. Engels is joining us tomorrow, so we'll ask him if he paid.
20: No, I can already tell you what the answer to that question is.

0: But yeah, we, you know what? We're going to find somewhere with the hockey tonight and we're going to watch that. So we'll figure out where that's going to be.
1: All right. Okay. So the latest news from that series, and there's other things that we want to get to. Looks like Sam Carrick skated today, and he spoke with the media. So that's a good sign. Like that, we talked about. That's such a big ad for Buffalo, especially after getting through Boston without him in a series that maybe you needed him even more. But this is a big addition for them to get him back whenever he gets back into the lineup.
0: Absolutely, it is. I thought he was a great fit for them. I felt bad, like he's got one of those chairs in the middle of the dressing room that you get.
2: I know all about those chairs, Preach.
0: See, hey, good thing you stuck around, Luke.
2: Yeah, I sat on a couple of those before.
0: Yeah, so he has one of those chairs in the middle of the room, and he was sitting there, but you can tell he's pretty ecstatic, and he didn't really say what the injury was, but he said it wasn't a broken bone. He said it was not a typical hockey injury. So it sounds like pretty interesting stuff. But, you know, a couple of days ago, they were saying that they didn't think he was going to be a player in this series, and all of a sudden he's day-to-day. So that's good news for the Sabres. It's pretty clear, just talking to a few of them, that they expect that this is going to be a very different series than Boston was. They said Boston, you know, hung back, didn't give you anything off the rush, shut you down that way. Montreal, not like they're like a loose defensive team by any stretch, but they will give you some rush chances and they will take some. So they expect that stylistically this is going to be different than what their Boston series was.
1: Okay, so yesterday, I don't want to spend too much time on this, but I want to get your take on it because were you at the press conference? I know you did a sit down with John Chayka and Matt Sundin. Were you at the press conference? I know you watched it, but.
0: Yes, I was there.
1: Okay. What were your takeaways from it?
0: You know what? I mean, like, I know a lot of people are wondering about this Steve Simmons question. To me, it's neither here nor there. I think if you can't handle a question like that, you're probably not cut out to be the general manager of the Toronto Maple Leafs. It's like the old line, like sticks and stones, right? And I just think that I think those guys really shrugged it off. Like, I think when you have a press conference like that, and the biggest takeaway is a question as opposed to anything you said, then what you've accomplished is not pouring any gasoline on the fire, right? And it was pretty obvious to me yesterday that, well, first of all, you can't trap Sundin. He's seen all this stuff. He just laughs it off. But I think, you know, for the most part, John Chayka, he wasn't relitigating the past. He knows there's a lot of people who have questions about what happened and if there's any chance of it being different this time. And, you know, he made it very clear that he feels he's a different guy now. And other than that, And there were different challenges then. And other than that, he wasn't going into it. I mean, like the one thing was obvious is in this particular case, a lot of people have preconceived notions, good or bad. And yesterday's press conference wasn't going to change anybody's opinion, nobody's. And now the only thing that he can really do to alleviate the skeptics is do a good job. And like, you know, as someone said to me this morning, now the real work begins. Yesterday was the press conference. Now he's got to start doing the job. And ultimately, he will be judged. Like, this is a results-oriented business, and ultimately, he will be judged like anyone else. How does he do the job?
3: And I felt as well, having not been in the media for a long time, that when someone makes a point like that, it's not really a question. It's more like a statement to just not respond. Basically, if you re-engage, you're basically giving another form instead of just shutting it down the way he did, which I thought was handled quite well.
0: I just think, Mike, like especially in the viral world, if you're in that position, you have a choice. You can fire back or you can let it slide.
3: Yep.
0: And I think in most cases, it's probably better just to
3: let it slide.
0: And that's what they did. I mean, you know, like I said, it was pretty clear yesterday. I've been at press conferences where people's minds have been changed. And I've been at press conferences before where everybody's mind was made up going in. And I think this one was the latter. I don't think there was anything that they were going to be able to say yesterday that was going to

0: change anybody's mind, good or bad. And that's just the way life is sometimes. The only way, whether people like it or not, he's got the job now. Okay. He's the guy in Toronto at the making the hockey decisions, although he does report to Keith Pelly, and he did say that if Matt Sundin told him that, said that something was a really bad idea, he wasn't going to do it in our interview with him. But right now, he's that guy. So you can, people can argue about whether or not it's right or wrong. It's just fact now. This is where we are. So the only way he can prove that, the only way he can beat the skeptics is by doing a good job. That's all that is left.
1: I can't remember. I think he might have said it when they were on with one thing that I did find very funny, and it's because it was a great answer on their behalf. I think it was with Kipper and Bourne, as they said, we have to meet with everybody. And I was thinking, they better have a look at the website. It's going to take some time.
0: I think there was like an introduction, like as happens in most of these situations, I think there was some kind of introductory, I don't know whether it was a Zoom call today or anything like that. I know there was something like that that was scheduled. And someone said there was like close to 100 people that were supposed to be on it. So yeah, it's a big group.
1: It would not look like Hollywood Squares.
0: No, it would look like 10 times. I don't even know what the proper answer is for 10.
2: It would look like Squid Games.
0: 11 Hollywood Squares.
3: Fridge, I know they made a point to have some alumni in there. Who was all there? Wendell? I know. I heard Gilmore, Darcy was there. Darcy. Gilmore. Was there anyone else you saw in there? I know, because I know they wanted to have a bunch of guys there.
0: I saw Clark. I saw Gilmore. I spoke to Tucker briefly. I saw Glenn Healy there. Cool. Looking as chipper as he always does.
1: Killed free.
0: No, I really like. I'm a big Glenn guy. Yep. Those were the four I saw. Those were the four I saw.
4: Okay, so we got the draft lottery tonight, 7 p.m. Eastern. You can watch it on Sportsnet. What draws the bigger, this is a conspiracy theory, the Toronto Maple Leafs winning the lottery or the Florida Panthers?
0: That's a good question. That's a really good question. I'm trying to think as if there's anybody that could be bigger.
4: Islanders again?
0: The big debate, actually, it's interesting that the big debate I was actually having with someone here at the Skate in Buffalo this morning was, is it better for Toronto to win it or keep their pick or just start the process of losing them so it's not hanging over you? I was having a big debate with someone about that today, because if you win it or you stay in the top five, you keep your pick this year. But then you've got that potentially that guillotine hanging over you for the next 2 years, right?
1: Yeah.
0: And so we were kind of, that was the one thing. Like, I generally root for people. Who knows what's going to happen with this thing? But I like to see people who've had bad lottery luck and get good lottery luck. So I think this will make me very popular. I kind of think Vancouver is owed it, right? Yeah. And Detroit felt they were owed it for years and never got it. But I kind of think Vancouver is owed it. But I think for me, the big question is, if you're the Maple Leafs, do you want to remove one of those picks so you don't have to, so you're 50% there, or do you want the pick this year?
1: Yeah, I think the one thing, I think he even said it, is I'm not going to be defined by a lottery, right? You got to get it over with and move on. Either way.
0: I think the one thing, Mike, though, is if you do want to turn it around.
1: Oh, yeah. You got to be. Yeah. 100%.
0: You probably want it this year.
1: And Freed, you know, with a fan base like this one, that if he goes in, I mean, I'm assuming it's going to be John or Matt's or whoever's there. They're doing the same thing they used to. Maybe they don't do Carlton. Anyway, whoever does it, if they move up, the fan base is going to feel a lot better. Already, if they move up and get a better player and can add another young piece to a cabinet and eat some young pieces.
0: Yeah, I think if you ask them, they would probably say they'd rather have it now, just because it gives them a better chance to be better quicker. But we'll see. Fate is a fickle mistress; you cannot control it.
4: The other part of this too is if they want it, we had talked about this with Books on Friday. If they either Jason stay at their pick or they move up to three or four, probably four, they could trade down.

0: down and probably get a similar type player, but also potentially add another first round pick this year. Like if it was a team like San Jose, if they're enamored with one of the defensemen, they can move up from 9, and they also have pick 20, I think, is Edmonton's. There's also that possibility as well. I don't
1: have to say historically, Matt, and tell me if I'm wrong, but the picks at the top of the draft that move down, you generally don't get another first, do you?
2: You can. You can. Depends how high up you are, Freeds. You can. If you're that high, somebody has tiers, we're talking right? about, like, say, I think it was St. Louis, somebody has like 27. You're not getting anything in the 12s or anything like that, right? But
0: San Jose has 9 and 20.
2: Yeah, you could get a tail on it. You could get a pretty good tail on it.
1: All right. Mike, I would defer to you.
2: But I would also say, Freeds, that it'll fascinate me too, because John does have a history with this, right? Like with his company and stuff like that. So I think there will, once they find out where they're picking, they now have a list that's been worked on the entire year by their scout staff. But the forensic audit that's going to go into that, once they know where they're picking, is going to be fascinating.
1: Yeah, and it's going to be, it also depends, as you know, on your tiers, right?
2: Like, yep.
1: I was talking to Bukala and Cosentino, and Jason kind of has a 1-4 tier and like a 5-9 tier and a 9-16 and causes more like 1-6 and 7-12. So a lot of it depends on your tier. Like say you end up 4 or 5, if Bukala was running your scouting, you're probably trading down, right? But if you're cause thinks that there's actually 6 top players there, you might not be trading down. So I think I heard, if I remember correctly, I think yesterday on Nick and Justin's show, he said that Mark Leach is still going to run the draft. So that'll be a really interesting one for them. How does he feel about it?
0: And with the draft lottery odds, you look at the recent results. So last year we had 2 big movers and shakers. Utah moves from 14th to 4th, and then of course the Islanders move from 10th to 1st. Only one time in the last 5 years have we seen the 1st and 2nd selections retained. That was last year, or 2024, last season, with San Jose and Chicago retaining 1 and 2. So we expect that there's going to be at least a little bit of movement. Okay, today Julien Brisebois on John Cooper's status says he's going to be here for a long time. I don't think anybody's super surprised by that. I guess the bigger question with Tampa Bay is, what does the roster look like?
1: So I saw Hedman's statement today, and I saw he spoke. I haven't had a chance to watch it yet, but was there any question about whether or not he's coming back next year?
0: I didn't see the presser, but I know the way it was phrased in Hedman's statement was, it's to me, it sounded like he was going to be back.
1: Okay, all right.
0: That's how I took it. But I
1: just wasn't sure.
0: I don't know. Like when I look at this Tampa team, they're always like, they seem to create new windows for themselves where they move out a Sergachev, but they bring in a Geeky, and they bring in JJ Moser, and they're creating different windows. And some of their guys, like a Nikita Kucherov, for example, he's getting a little bit older. He's still an elite player. He's, you know, he's had his struggles in the playoff scoring, but he's still an elite player. Like, what do you think the MO is for Julien Brisebois this offseason? Like, could you see something where they go big and try and, you know, change the window again? Or do you think they push forward? Like, that's 4 straight first round losses for the Lightning.
1: Yeah, and they won't like that. There's a couple of things. Like, first of all, I think that Brisebois believes he's got a really good roster. That's number one. I believe that. So I always start from there. Number two, I think this year he tried to get another center, and a fairly prominent one. So my question was, you know, I think I did see that Point said today he wasn't hurt. And that he kind of talked about how things that worked in the regular season didn't work for him in the playoffs. I think they want to try to find another center who can help them with some offense. Like Cirelli is a great two-way player. He's not a massive scorer. He's a great two-way player, though. And Gord obviously is not a massive scorer. They've got Paul on the wings. I think one of the more interesting questions is going to be, Do they feel in any way, shape, or form that Sam will

0: rally is close. Apparently he's having, like I've heard from some people who've seen him play in the OHL playoffs for Kitchener, and I guess they're in the final. They're going to play Barrie. Yep. And people have told me he looks tremendous.
1: 14 goals now, in 14 games.
0: It's not Tampa's way to rush these guys in. They like guys to go to Syracuse first, but I'm curious to see if they, by any chance, they feel O'Reilly is ready to play. But I do think one of their key things is going to be finding another center to take some of the responsibility off the point. Now, I also think they will try to extend Kucherov. He was asked about it this morning too, because he's going in the last year of his deal, and he says, he gave a typical, like, I haven't even thought about it. I'll bet they have. And I wouldn't be surprised if they try to extend him too. I think the big one is Radish. Who knows what this is, how this is all going to work out. Hedman's role had kind of decreased a little bit this year, and Radish had been great on the power play. Like, he was obviously a key part of it for them. I could see a situation where they want to keep him as their big power play guy. But the problem is that Tampa will have a line they won't cross. They'll say, this is as far as we're going. And I just think that with how little free agency there is out there and the kind of year he had, I think someone's going to come out there and at least beat Tampa's offer. So I think everybody's going to have a decision to make here. Number one, how far is Tampa willing to go? And number two, does Radish say, I love it here, I'm staying, or is, this is my one chance and I can't leave anything on the table? I don't think we know the answer yet for that.
2: Freej, I got to tell you, I've seen two Kitchener Ranger playoff games this run. I think he's closer than people think. What a hockey player. Like, 200-foot game.
0: I've heard great things.
2: This kid can skate. 200-foot game. Takes a lot of pride in the circle. He's leading that team.
1: So he's a Tampa guy.
2: He is perfect for their system. I just think he's closer than a lot of people think he is. In my opinion.
0: You know, I'll say.

0: that there's a lot of people who feel the way you do.
1: Okay, any surprise for you? I mean, it was a 9-6 hockey game. Any surprise for you that Filip Gustavsson is getting the net? Like, I know John Hines post said, like, you know, Jesper Wallstat will bounce back, and I was like, oh, that's an interesting thing to say. I mean, you don't want to throw that one's going to be fascinating because
0: because you have 3 days off from the next game, right?
1: Yeah, true. This one tonight is just interesting to me because it just feels like a lockdown game for both teams. Like after that, like a coach's nightmare.
0: I don't know if it's going to be possible.
1: You think?
0: Like obviously, Matt, you can if you get saves. But look at all the skill and look at the way all those guys play. You know, MacKinnon made the point yesterday that LA just didn't activate their D, so there wasn't any room out there. You think Minnesota is going to tell Brock Faber and Quinn Hughes, sorry, you can't activate?
1: Yeah, no, absolutely. I'm just saying, like, I said this to the guys earlier. It just reminds me of that 8-6 Colorado-Edmonton game one conference final from 22. And I think the next two or three games were, like, really low scoring. Everybody went, what happened in the other two games? I think it's just going to be very interesting.
2: Do you think they're thinking of going to Blackwood?
0: I don't. Well, you know what? Honestly, I haven't looked at the quotes this morning. I'll be honest with you. Sometimes I like to look and see someone's face before I answer that question because sometimes your face is a tell. But again, Wedgwood, same deal. Like he hasn't played a ton like this. So if you told me that they were going to do that and give their guy a rest,
1: It looks like Scott Wedgwood occupied the starter's crease this morning, which generally indicates
0: he's probably playing then.
1: It's hard to take a guy out after a win. That's the other part too. Like, okay, maybe he didn't play his best game, but you still got a win, right? Like that's the part that I struggle with. All right, Elliot, thanks a lot for doing this. Enjoy the games from whatever establishment you are going to be visiting tonight, and we'll get a report back from you and Eric Engels. I'm sure we'll get different stories on how the night went.
0: I can tell you one story is going to be the same. Who paid? Secondly, let me just say this. I know there was a lot of talk in Vancouver today about Pierre Dorion. I think he's a contender, but I don't believe anything is imminent.
1: Okay, so there you go. And then we'll get some interesting results with the draft lottery tonight.
3: Freed, you know you said you can't judge someone and you can't see their face?
0: Yeah.
3: Okay, you wouldn't be able to judge me right now.
1: Oh, no, he would. Oh. He would. He'd be able to judge you pretty good.
0: Underneath.
3: Yeah, he went under.
2: He's underneath the table right now,
3: yeah,
2: buddy.
3: Just went under the table.
1: Trying to hide. All right, Freed, thanks a lot, buddy. We'll try.
0: Thanks, Freed. Take care.
1: That was Around the NHL with Elliot Friedman, brought to you by your local Toyota dealers.
2: Mike, you did this one. This just sinks.
1: Just slide right out of that chair.
3: I did that one.
2: Slowly sink
3: once again, with all that success. All that success that you had in Ottawa. Time for a new challenge.
1: Desk jockey is suggesting that Freed go to Gabriel's Gate. Best wings in Buffalo.
3: That's Christian Rutu's spot. Best wings.
1: All right. Thanks for coming in, Gaz.
2: No
1: appreciate
2: problem.
1: It, buddy.
2: Thanks for having me, boys.
3: Thanks, Gaz.
1: Good luck with the
3: thanks
1: rest of the
3: thanks for providing
1: move.
3: Me with that Sam Cosentino picture, too. Oh, that'll go to good use.
2: Good one.
1: Check out Futes' Instagram story if you want to see it later.
3: You want to see Sam Cosentino's rookie card. It's coming at you live in person.
1: Thanks to Elliot.
3: Short lid. No boiler.
1: Thanks to Mike, Frank, and Jake behind the glass. And thanks to my co-host, Mike Buta. Enjoy the game tonight. Colorado, Minnesota, game two. We'll talk about it tomorrow. And the draft lottery, 7 p.m. Eastern on Sportsnet. Check it out. Talk to you tomorrow. Bye-bye.
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0: right, welcome to Blair and Barker, brought to you by Capital One. Capital One giving credit to over 4 million Canadians and counting. How you doing, Mr. Barker?
1: Hi, buddy. I've had a good one today.
0: What?
1: I've had a good one today.
0: Today be any different than any other day?
1: Jeez.
0: Were you talking about us or the Jays?
1: No, both. Well, me, you know, right now, I don't

0: until the game starts. I really care about the Jays, but you know, I care about myself. I tried to take the train in. I can't even find a parking spot. So I went to another train station to try and find another parking spot that I could get on a train. I found the spot, but no train. So I had to get in the car and drive to work.
1: Well, can I just make a suggestion?
0: No, you can't because I know what it would be.
1: That you check to see whether or not the train schedule is and then govern yourself appropriately.
0: No, my lovely wife said, okay, since there's no parking spots at that place, go to the other place.
1: So hang on.
0: And I'm like, okay, absolutely.
1: So you drove to a spot, to a station, a go station.
0: Yeah.
1: Found there was no parking.
0: None.
1: And you called Hazel.
0: Yes.
1: Why?
0: For help.
1: Why wouldn't you just go to the next go station?
0: It's never that easy, Jeff.
1: It's always that easy.
0: It's never. No. I mean, whenever I start to panic.
1: Think of all the stuff I've had go through my brain in all the years I've been in the planet. And think of all the stuff I did to myself when I was a teenager and in university. And I can still...
0: Really?
1: Process. No parking spot at Oakville.
0: Yeah.
1: Maybe I go to next station.
0: I did.
1: Huh?
0: I went to the station my wife told me to go to. And then it didn't work out because the train doesn't go there anymore. You're trying to edumacate me and I don't like it.
1: It's not the same line. Go transit. It's not that hard.
0: Mm.
1: Anyhow.
0: Okay. That's why I have you. That's why I have my wife. I called my wife for help. She tried to give it to me. It didn't work out. And then I call you and yell and scream about there's no train. So you're welcome. It's just one of them days, you know. Then I look at the standings. And the Jays are 6.5 behind the Rays and 8 back of the Yankees. Really got nowhere to go but up, Jeffrey.
1: It doesn't matter what time of the year is. You really don't want to start flirting with double digits.
0: You don't.
1: No.
0: Yeah,
1: nor, most importantly, you don't want to start... flirting with double digits behind the second place team, because that's now you're talking about double digits behind a team that is probably going to be in, you know, the wild card. It's May 5th. It doesn't matter. It's May 5th. None of this matters. The Jays lost 5-1 to the Rays last night. Doesn't matter.
0: Does it?
1: They're 16-19. It doesn't matter. I don't think it does.
0: Does it?
1: I'm not at panic stations yet.
0: Not yet?
1: No, not yet. We'll be joined by David Popkins, the Jays hitting coach at 3:00. He's not going to be in panic
0: stations. No.
1: Kevin Pillar joined us as well.
0: No. I bet he's concerned a little.
1: No.
0: Score more runs, trying to figure out how to put more runs on the board. Absolutely.
1: Concerned.
0: Getting Addison back will help.
1: Yeah, good news is, as of last night, there's every indication that Addison Barger will be back with the Jays on Friday when they open the series against the Los Angeles Angels. Still no indication yet as to when Alejandro Kirk will be back. We know George Springer was good enough yesterday to at least be available to pinch hit. We saw him in the on-deck circle late in the ninth inning of last night's game. So, yeah, the Jays are slowly getting back to health. Last night, again, they lost 5-1. Eric Lauer gives up a 3-run home run to Ryan Vallade in the first inning, settled down after that. And Tampa Bay added on a couple of runs against Mason Fluharty. But the story, as it has been for so often with this team, is they just, they're 1-for-7, 1-for-8, 1-for-7 with runners in scoring position.
0: 1-for-8.
1: 1-for-8 with runners in scoring position. Couldn't get the job done. You know, John Schneider, obviously he's throwing a lot of stuff against the wall right now with this lineup. Ernie Clement hitting in a run-producing spot fifth. And as Kevin pointed out, Ernie Clement's got a lot of strengths, but what Ernie Clement does best isn't run-produce. He's not a guy who's going to sit there and wait for the fifth best pitch to, you know, if he sees a fastball, he's going to swing at it. He's not the ideal run-producer, probably not the ideal number two guy. I mean, there's a reason he had so much success last year.
0: Mm-hmm.
1: I can live with him in the number two spot. I can certainly live with him in 8 or 9. Seven or eight, where I think obviously he's like that landmine down there. You work your way through the middle of the group. Now you're getting there and you go, well, I got to get this guy out. I'm going to throw fastballs to get this guy out. That plays right into his game.
0: Yeah.
1: But he did not have a great game defensively last night. Again, in general, there was just kind of a, sloppiness. There was a sloppiness to the Jays last night in the field and at the plate. They had some sloppy at-bats. I just, at-bats where

0: You know, the old story, right? Pitches you should hit, you let go. Pitches you shouldn't swing at, you swing. I mean, it's a sign of a team that's scuffling. But it was just, it's just sloppy. It was a sloppy game.
1: Yeah, it'll look that way, right, after the first inning, it's 3-0 against a team that, you know, rarely, if ever, you beat, especially in that park. You have a real tough time stringing together some quality at-bats and scoring a bunch of runs. You mentioned Lauer. Look, it just seemed to me like in the first inning there, just command coming out of the hand wasn't great. Caminera didn't look like he wanted to give up a two-run homer after the leadoff single to the lefty. And then that breaking ball was a decent breaking ball, but you mentioned Ryan. He's a very aggressive guy. He's been raking lefties. Give kudos to, you know, the manager for

man, because they don't really have any other choice. Yeah, and the defense too, right? A little spotty. It's been a while since we've seen Ernie throw a ball like he threw last night, not move his feet, you know, the way he did on one of the ground balls. Like, yeah, I mean, I think this is what John's trying to, you know, get past a little. It's just the ugliness of when they lose, they lose. Like, you know, it's not like they fight and claw and the other team beats them. A lot of the times they've been beating themselves. You know, even with what they don't have on their team right now, who, you know, when they do come back, obviously they'll be a much better team. But it's just optically the way they look. To your point, which was a really good one, they just need to clean that up, right? They need to keep the ball in the yard. They need to stop walking people. Those at-bats that matter the most, those money at-bats. You know, when I used to play, wasn't very good at it, but that's what they used to call it, money at-bats. You want to make money? Drive dudes in, that kind of thing. They just need to get better at it. Like, they need to be tougher outs with traffic on the bases. If they can do that and

0: pretty far. Like, that's a lot of ground you're going to have to make up in a hurry, right? So,
1: yeah,
0: it would help if just those, it's baby steps, right? Control what you can control. That's your at bat. That's where you're throwing it. That's moving your feet to catch the ground ball. That's not walking people. That's all this. Like, if you're watching on video, I like the first pitch punch out that Vladdy had. Get that thing down. Get it singing. Let the hips fly open one time. It's a change up. So what? That's the kind of thing you're looking for in your middle of the order guys. Is every once in a while you got to get frisky. And that's just, you know, again, the Rays know how to hard in soft away. That's what they do, right? And occasionally, because a guy don't like the elevated fastball, with certain lefties, they're going to go up. But most of the time, it's hard in to set up soft away. You got to, if you're going to attack in against the Rays, you got to force them on the plate. You can't chase them closer to you. You do that, it's going to look like the way it looked last night. And, you know, it's the Jays, even though they didn't look the way they were kind of wanting to look, they still had opportunities, which
2: they
0: think you could.
2: Hits. They, I mean, there again, it is. Again, John Schneider, you know, when you set the lineup, what you want to do is you want to have men in base for the people who are your run producers. That happened. It did. They just didn't come through. You okay? Would you lose something there?
0: Yeah, the gentleman that sits in this chair before our show left his cell phone in there. So I'm trying to. It's laying right over there. No. Mark, if you're listening to me, which is our producer, it's in the room, yes. Okay. When you get a little owner, that's the first thing that goes, I think.
2: No, it isn't.
0: No.
2: No, it's like the third thing that goes. Trust me, it's not the first thing that goes. Yeah. I can't believe someone would actually leave something in this room. For the next show to have to worry about. Certainly,
0: oh, yeah, we get emails about that.
2: Certainly,
0: we?
2: I've never done that.
0: Never.
2: You touched on this a little bit last night. Why did John Schneider bring Mason Fluharty in to face Taylor Walls? Taylor Walls is,
0: not a very good hitter.
2: He's not a very good hitter. He's a not very good hitter. Well, he's hitting 191 against lefties, 208 against righties. That's not the issue. The issue is that righties are hitting 458 against Fluharty this year, and lefties are hitting .07. I just wonder, you know, those two runs, given the way the Jays were hitting, there's no guarantee they're going to come back and win that
0: game. Well, you got to hold the deficit,
2: right? You got to hold the deficit.
0: Yeah.
2: 3-1's a whole hell of a lot better than 5-1.
0: Yeah, again, you know, I'm sure it has something to do with who would follow Fluharty. Who they may not have, who maybe is not available. I have no idea. Like, but just optically, you would think, well, man, even though the dude that he was facing is not a very good hitter.
2: I thought maybe that was the thing. It's like, look, it's the number 9 hitter. We're good, you know.
0: Spencer Miles is, I mean, I know he loaded the bases, but he still throws 100.
2: Yeah.
0: So.
2: Yeah. They just want to see if he can go under there.
0: He can.
2: Very well.
0: There it is. Well, yeah, done,
2: our producer's doing a little parkour here, trying to get the cell phone. Hey, that's an important cell phone. That's could have been the general manager of the Maple Leaf cell phone.
0: Could have been. Look at Bob.
2: Well,
0: it's fair.
2: It's fair.
0: Yeah, yeah.
2: He was one of the finalists. I was looking there, and I was just thinking I could call him up and I could get tickets like that.
0: Free tickets.
2: Well, yeah.
0: To answer your question, I think John messed it up. How's that? That's what you want me to say? I said it there.
2: No,
0: first time all year where.
2: Well, it is the first kind of movies made where that's the first thing. You were like waving. We were doing Blue Jays talk. You were like waving your arms because you wanted to jump in and rip John for the movie.
0: Yes, I did. And also, when you're 3 under .500 and you make a move like that and somebody goes, wow, righties are hitting 4 bazillion off a guy, and you bring a guy in to face a righty and the righty gets a hit, even though it's not how hard you hit, it's where you hit it, and 2 runs scored and now you're down 4 instead of 2. This is kind of where the Jays are at, right? Even if it is early in the season. And again, I don't know. I'm not even going, I'm sure I could have went back and tried to add up who wasn't available. Only thing I know is who came in the game and who gave it up. And, you know, right now you feel comfortable the Jays coming back from 4 runs or 2 runs? Probably none, but against the Rays. But you'd have a better chance right down 2 than down 4. That's the point. So, you know, just that sweeper cutter thing's just not working. And the velocity a lot of the time is very erratic with Fluharty. And he's got a really

0: get it in there and maybe bury it a little lower than he has been. And when he leaves it up, guys can fight it off and soft serve it into the outfield and have success. It's that kind of thing. It just, you see it longer when he doesn't throw it as hard as I think he'd like to throw it.
1: There,
0: and that's when he gets, you know, he gets in a little trouble. And
1: the reason,
0: and then I have to come on and you force me to yell at John. Reason, and I did it.
1: Rays are 10 games over 500.
0: They're doing something right. Well, I know one thing. They can pitch. And I know one.
1: Nick Martinez said after the end that it was not his best. He didn't think he had his best stuff in that game either. And
0: yeah. Well, I think location of that would be arm side for him. That's in and away. In to righties, away to lefties. He's a little spotty with that, right?
1: That opener, by the way, the 11th straight game in which the Rays have allowed 3 runs or fewer. The club record was 12 set in 2016. That's remarkable. That is absolutely remarkable.
0: Yeah.
1: And I don't care who your opposition is. I don't care what time of the year it is. That is something else. Yeah, this looks like, I hate to say it because I think we just assumed everybody in the American League East was going to be better this year than they were last year, or as good as they were last year. And, you know, normally I think sometimes we on this show overrate the Rays, which has a lot to do with the fact that I like the Rays and the fact that I like the Trop and all that good stuff.
0: I like Brian Anderson. I like rooting for him.
1: I like the Rays, man.
0: I do. I like strong.
1: No, I like the way they go about their. Anyhow, all that aside,
0: they're a good team who you have to beat. A lot of the times they're not going to beat themselves. That's what you're trying to say.
1: This is very, very, very, I think anyhow, very Rays-like. This is what the Rays were like when they were at their best.
0: They hit homers. They pitch really well. They run all over the place. And they're going to play consistent defense.
1: Yeah.
0: You know, the stolen base thing is an added element that they've added to try and make up for things that they weren't doing. Right when you're giving up a bunch of homers at that minor league park in Florida, you try and invent ways to put a little pressure on the opposing team. That's kind of what you're doing. Now it's carried over to all of a sudden they got a bunch of dudes who know how to steal bases and put pressure on people. So, yeah, they're going to be a handful all year. I don't think this is going to go away is my point.
1: No, I kind of get that.
0: Yeah.
1: I kind of get that impression as well. Let's see what our next guest says. He's Mark Topkin, longtime beat reporter for the Tampa Bay Times, and he covers the Rays. Mark, thanks so much for joining us today. We trust you're doing well. Look, we were just – you know, we were talking about how going into the season here, we thought the Red Sox would be better. We thought the Orioles would be better because they were finally adding players to that young core. The Yankees are the Yankees, and of course the Jays are the defending American League champions. And I admit we sort of just looked at the Rays and thought, well, they're the Rays. There's always a chance they could do Rays things. But .. But, Mark, they're 10 games over 500. The pitching's been really good. This really does feel like one of those Rays years, doesn't it?
2: So far, .. I think we got to put a little proviso in there. I mean, even though they didn't play well against them, they played most of their schedule against the National League Central and the American League Central. And the National League Central beat them up. They were 1-2 against each of those 5 teams. So I think even you can do that math, Jeff, 5-10. But as far as, they beat up some other teams that aren't that good. So let's see. Let's do this again in about the end of May because they're going to spend – last night was the first of 19 against of 22 against American League East teams. And even with Boston struggling, even with Baltimore struggling, and Toronto, your team obviously beat up a little bit with – Springer didn't play last night. Kirk is still out. I think I saw Barger here taking some BP. Maybe he's back or something today. But, they've been beat up a little bit too. So let's see how the Rays are doing in another few weeks. But I do agree with you. I would not, if we were just debating 10 over or 10 under after the first month, I probably would have taken 10 under.
0: Okay, who's the biggest surprise Ray early in the season for you, Mark?
2: Brian Baker being the best reliever in the history of baseball has probably been the biggest surprise for me. I mean, they got this guy from Baltimore last year and he got him. I think it was like he was in Baltimore. They were supposed to have a day game and They had a night game in Boston. They needed him. Like one of those, we make the trade and we need you here tonight. And he had a crazy day.

0: and they put him at the end, in at the end, and he blew the game. And you feel so, the guy was literally like sitting at his breakfast table eating cornflakes, and he gets told, go get your stuff at the stadium, pack up, get on a plane. You got to be in Boston. You're playing for the Rays tonight. And he ends up, you know, in the ninth inning on the Fenway Park. So bad start with the Rays. It was kind of okay last year. They didn't really figure out the best role for him. Then this year they let Fairbanks go. They're going to go with like the three-headed high leverage situation. It's going to be Clevinger, Uceta, and Griffin Jacks. And then, oh, by the way, Uceta gets hurt in spring training. Clevinger comes out of the WBC not throwing well. He goes on the IL like by 10 days into the season, and Griffin Jacks can't get anybody out. So Brian Baker goes from being the fourth high leverage guy, kind of, you know, the A bullpen and the B bullpen. He was the last guy in the row on the A bullpen, and he ends up being their guy, and he's 9-for-10 maybe in saves right now. So that would be it. On the position player side, Ben Williamson. Who is Ben Williamson? He might be with the Rays, one of their most valuable players right now.
1: Huh. Yeah, Brian Baker's an interesting story, too. He was the guy who was in the Jays organization when he was with Baltimore. I mean, there were a couple of instances he was yelling at the...
2: Got a little crazy in it.
1: Yeah, he was yelling at the Jays dugout. Vladdy was yelling back at him, and... Mm-hmm. Last night I would imagine Brian Baker was probably pretty jacked last night to get out there against the Jays. But yeah, you're right. It you know, even watching Nick Martinez last night and the way he worked again, not, you know, the Jays lineup isn't at its strongest right now, but Mark, it appeared to me, at least from what he said after game, he didn't have his best stuff, but he still seemed in complete command out there. And I mean, what he's done right now is really outstanding.
0: No doubt. I mean, I don't know if you guys saw it. It just broke right before you called. He and Steven Matz have been great. Now, Steven Matz is going on the IL, it turns out, with an elbow issue. So we'll get a sense here shortly how big a deal that is. But yeah, for two veteran guys that they sign them and you're like, this isn't, you know, they like to have that veteran guy. I mean, they've had Kluber here. They've had a couple other guys that, you know, were kind of that veteran starter guy. Charlie Morton, obviously, over the years, several years ago, was the best one of those, probably. Then you're like, okay, two of them, and, you know, $15 million two-year deal for Matz, $13 million guaranteed. It's a $9 million contract and a $4 million buyout for Martinez. Like, that's a lot of money for a couple of these on the other side of their, you know, best you'd think guys, but they've both been great to this point. Obviously now with Matt's out, but Martinez, and they rave about the team leadership he provides. It's one of those guys that people gravitate to. He's got the been there, done that. You know, he's played on several different teams. He's played in Japan. He's been on good teams. He's been on bad teams. Brings a lot to the clubhouse.
1: Mark, I wanted to know, because obviously we haven't been down to the Trop since it's opened again. Other than the roof being repaired, have there been any alterations made, any differences, new turf, anything like that? And I'm just wondering, from your point of view, and I do mean from your point of view, is the roof any different than it was before?
0: Yeah, we could talk a lot about that. Everything on the field level had to be replaced. Everything was flooded. So it's new turf, new dirt, and the cement base was fine, but new turf, new dirt, new outfield padding. Everything had to be touched up that was on or replaced that was on the field because of that. The new roof, I'll get back to that in a second. Scoreboard, it was kind of that scoreboard over left center field, and it was like the one centerpiece, and then there were like ads, and the other ones were just like little ones. Now that whole thing can be one big screen, so they can show you something that fills that whole space. Ribbon board, some other stuff like that. They brightened it up a little bit. The new roof is... couple things about it. One is the old roof had two pieces of material, for lack of a better word, two Teflon panels or something. And one was more of a sound buffer and also a light diffuser. And then the other was like the outside one. Now this is all one piece. It's a higher, you know, wind resistant, higher rated material. But because of that, it's much brighter in here. We've also noticed, Jeff, which you'd appreciate, you can hear the music when there's a band playing at Ferg Sports Bar across the street, or the other night when the Lightning scored, not so much Sunday night, but the game before that, Friday night, when the Lightning scored the game winner, I heard that before I got the alert on my phone, which is hilarious.
1: Yeah, and the
0: sound system's better, which, you know, one of those, oh, you say, but then you think when you're sitting here, you can actually hear like the PA announcements now, and with their, you know, they had a post game concert the other night. It actually, you could hear the music.

0: music. Like, so they fixed that up too. I know the TV reporter for the Blue Jays, I don't know if you guys know her, but she was asking a question about, if you look at some of the panels, they look a little beige. So the roof came beige, and as they put it up, and they kind of went like a cross, like if they did one on like the first base side, then the next one was on the third base side, so there was like a pattern to it. So the last four or five they put up haven't had enough exposure to the sun yet, apparently. So they still look a little beige. Eventually, they're all going to be open. From the outside, they look fine, but the like inside version of it, the inside side of it, I guess, is still beige. So it's funny. One of the Rays players was like, oh, it was really helpful that they made that roof darker. It's easy to see the ball. It's like, yeah, I got to break the news to you, buddy. not going to stay that way, but you go ahead and keep thinking that for now.
1: That's pretty funny that she would notice that. She's pretty good at her job, I heard. That sideline reporter.
0: I will also say that she pointed out yesterday, how could they not have you on today? And I was like, I don't know. They were so booked up, it didn't fit in their schedule.
2: Oh, well,
0: she was going to talk to somebody she knows who works there or something.
2: Yeah. Our Tuesday shows are rated better anyhow than our Monday shows. That's it.
1: That's fair.
0: That was the plan.
1: Absolutely. Yeah. I got to ask you about Jonathan Aranda. And every time I watch him hit, it's just like Steady Eddie. He just walks out there and C-ball, hit ball. I know that is like, oh, no, dare you say C-ball, hit ball. But it just seems like it's very easy to him. He's not overthinking it. He's not overswinging. He just gets a good pitch to hit. He hits the big part of the field. He drives in runs. How good has he been for just everybody around him in that lineup?
0: Yeah, it's unfortunate for the Jays because he was as cold as could be, like up until the last day of the Giants series. He couldn't hit anything, and now he just got it back. Two hits the last day there, four hits. Then four hits Sunday, and then four hits Sunday, three hits last night. So he literally moved his average 50 points in 3 days. But yeah, he is just, in fact, the manager of the Blue Jays yesterday in his office, when asked about a couple of Rays players, said that he considers Aranda one of the best hitters in baseball. And oh yeah, they also have Caminero and Yandy Diaz. And that was high praise. I didn't take that as a slight on Yandy and Caminero, but I took that as how highly John Schneider thinks of Jonathan Aranda. And yeah, very steady and just like a nice, you know, he can hit the homers, but you look now, he's leading the American League in RBI, so he is putting the barrel on the ball a lot of times and putting it in places where it's getting to grass.
2: Yeah. Mark, really good of you to join us, man. Thanks. Terrific insight as always.
1: Yeah, you're the best, buddy. Thanks for coming on.
0: All right, guys. Take care.
1: See you, Mark.
2: That is Mark Tocchin. Does a terrific job covering the Rays for the TB Times. And so there you go. Yeah, I was funny because a couple of camera shots of the trop, I did think there were two different colors to the panels, and I didn't know if that was like intentional or.
1: I never noticed that. It does look brighter. That's the one thing, and I think that has something to do with there's only one level or one.
2: Maybe I
1: yeah, yeah.
2: But it's stacked on top of each other. It'll be interesting. Well, I think we're gonna have Dan. I think we'll get somebody. I'll ask one of the TV guys that. Is it in fact brighter? Is it noticeably brighter?
1: Blar's coming in here later. He's played in there a bazillion times.
2: Yeah, and he would have seen it on TV.
1: There you go, Jeff. We'll ask him. Watching the game we were watching.
2: Yeah, the 5-1 loss.
1: There it is.
2: So there you go. So
1: that's it.
2: Maybe we jumped the gun in the Rays a little bit because they played AL Central.
1: They played the Jays last night. They looked pretty good. I mean, you know, it's not their fault. You know, it's kind of what we were expecting from the Jays.
2: That's a great point.
1: Hey,
2: if I had said to you, now there you go. Now you walked into it. If I'd said to you, hey, on May 5th, the Jays are playing the Rays. The Rays are 16-19 and the Jays are 22-12. You would have said,
1: right. That's what we were.
2: I could see that.
1: Yeah, you're cooking with gravy.
2: Well, I don't know about cooking
1: with
2: gravy.
1: Second place behind the big bad Yankees? Absolutely. Yeah, look, this is, you know, it's kind of what you play sort of above your competition sometimes. Sometimes you go in and you see teams and you want to feast on them and get a little healthy, get some confidence. It's kind of what the Jays are going through, where they didn't, and now they're trying to play catch up in all parts of their game, which is not the easiest thing to do, especially against teams that are playing well, pitching well, catching the ball, hitting homers.
2: Like, you're facing Drew Rasmussen and Shane McClanahan in the next two starts.
1: And dudes in the middle of the order are raking.
2: Yeah.
1: You know, Ronda's got 28 stakes, dude. That's a lot of stakes. I mean, that's almost a stake a game.
2: Yeah.
1: Like, you got some dudes doing some things. So, yeah, I mean, it's, you know, it's not the lineup's fault that who they're facing is you just got to go out there and get healthy. You know,

0: getting healthy just prepares you for good teams. That's all that does, and good pitching.
1: We're going to be joined by David Popkins, the Jays hitting coach, at 3 o'clock. Kevin Pillar, you heard Kevin Barker mention him. Kevin Pillar will join us at 3:30, and we have Jays tickets to give away as well to see the Jays in Angel. So all of that ahead as well. Baseball tonight, 6:40, first pitch. Kevin Gausman against Drew Rasmussen. A reminder, tomorrow's game is a 1:10 first pitch. No Blair and Barker. We'll be doing the post-game show, Blue Jays Talk, following the game on radio only. So there you go for your planning.
0: You can. You coming to work
1: tomorrow?
0: Yeah,
1: I'll probably watch it from home.
0: I'm with you.
1: You coming to work?
0: Not a chance.
1: Got to find a parking spot first.
0: It's hard. I ran out of people.
1: Was fine today.
0: I ran out of people to call to help me too. I didn't know anybody else.
1: Jesus. 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
3: 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Left field and deep. A swinger! 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

0: But I got it. You were impressed when I
1: took
0: got
1: you.
0: It.
1: Well, you cheated.
2: How did I cheat?
1: I saw you on your phone.
0: I didn't cheat.
3: You cheated.
2: I didn't cheat.
1: You hit it on your computer. I saw you. You looked up the 2008 roster.
2: Don't tell. I did not.
1: That's what you did.
2: I
1: yes,
2: did not.
1: You did, too.
2: No, I didn't.
1: Cheated.
2: I did not cheat.
1: Jeff, I've known you forever. I know when you cheat. Okay? You always get, like, real quiet and like, got a sneaky look on their face, and I see your thumb moving behind your computer. Cheater. But you did get it right. I would have never gotten this.
2: We've been giving you the chance to win Blue Jays tickets all season long here in Blair and Barker, and we'll likely continue to do so.
1: If they let us.
2: If they let us. All you have to do is text the correct answer to our daily baseball trivia question to 590-590. Standard message and data rates may apply. God. Our last question and answer was, he played for only two teams in his MLB career, the Blue Jays and Angels. His best season was as a member of the Angels when he started 30 games and won 18 of them. His final season with the Blue Jays was his most successful one in Toronto. He was a mainstay in the team's rotation on the Carlos Tosca-managed Blue Jays. The answer was Kelvin Escobar. Today's question is to win tickets to see the Jays and Angels on May 9th at the Rogers Centre. Get a chance to see John Gibbons, bench man.
1: Yeah.
2: Bench coach.
1: Who wouldn't want to see him?
2: He's a two-time World Series champion and has also been named World Series MVP. He has played for several big-name managers in the majors, notably Mike Socha, Tony La Russa, and Cito Gaston.
1: Wow.
2: He only signed a one-year deal with the Blue Jays and played in 76 games with the organization. Again, and don't cheat on this, again, he's a two-time World Series champion and has also been named World Series MVP. He has played for several big-name managers in the majors, notably Mike Socha, Tony La Russa, and Cito Gaston. He only signed a one-year deal with the Blue Jays and played in 76 games with the organization. You can text the answer to 590-590 for your shot to win. 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
1: Good one, Jeff.
2: I didn't cheat to get this one, but
1: you're such a cheater.
2: I did not.
1: And you're lying. In the same day. Do what you have to do to get free tickets. If that's called cheating, well, you know, you look up the roster real quick.
2: I did not look up the roster.
1: You did.
2: I covered this team. My memory's not that bad.
1: It is.
2: No, it isn't. I covered this team. My memory's not that bad. Kevin Gausman against Drew Rasmussen tonight.
1: Yeah. Pray you're not right-handed facing Drew. That's basically where they're at with that. I mean, it's a couple of fastballs and that sweeper away. Again, Vladdy, you know, Okamoto, I would pick a side. You know, Oak kind of likes both now. You know, don't mind the ball away. Just get it up. That's all. That sweeper. But I wouldn't think you'd want to try and make a living off trying to cover both.

0: hitter. And when you do that, then all of a sudden they start pulling the string with the changeup. And if they can throw something that's spinning, right, that starts sort of in the same plane as those heaters. And they do it with velocity, which is not the easiest thing to do. So you got to be real good at what you're trying to do and what you want to swing at.
1: Speaking of velocity, and I don't know, maybe I should let you reach out to Pete to see about this. But it was interesting hearing Eric Lauer's comments after the game. I think he sat like 90, just under 91 miles an hour last night. And he talked about planning on throwing a velo bullpen this week, which I gather is just specifically go into the bullpen and try to find how to, you know, find another mile an hour or whatever. Have you heard of that before?
0: No. I'll do some asking.
1: Yeah, I'm not saying it to be smart. I mean, he said basically it sounds very much like break it down to ground zero, try to find a little extra velo. Probably not in every pitch, but every now and then be able to get it up a little more. I don't know. I found it interesting.
0: Yeah. I think it's a little tighter delivery. I think it's a little bit better extension. I think the grip is, you know, kind of where you're holding your finger the tightest, that kind of thing. I think all those three things will add up to effortless velocity. Now, he's talking more, you'd rather see the 92s than the 90s, right?
1: I think that's
0: he was kind of in the middle last night. You know, there was more, I even see some 89s in there.
1: Seeing the second inning ticked up.
0: Yeah, I mean, it's kind of the more you do it, the better off you are, you know, the harder you're going to throw it, that kind of thing. Yeah, I've never heard that. You know, it's to each his own. It's like Okamoto making mechanical adjustments at the plate. Sometimes you have to do things. You have to go out there and search and claw and fight for 1 mile per hour.
1: Speaking of Okamoto, I thought this was really interesting. Hazel last night talking about Lou Iannotti, one of their hitting coaches,
0: yeah,
1: and him mentioning how, and it was obviously a conversation about Okamoto, but him mentioning how Japanese pitchers tended to be more methodical than major league pitchers. You see more deliveries, you see faster delivery. It's a different world. And he talked about how styles and pace, that's something that Okamoto, you know, had to get used to. And it just kind of reinforced how much was put on this guy's plate or how much he put in his own plate by coming over here. And I found that really interesting. And then I'm thinking, of course, of all the Japanese pitchers we've seen. And yes, they are. I mean, we've all seen the little pause.
0: Like Yamamoto. Yeah, in the World Series, right?
1: Where very he goes back.
0: Methodical. Yeah,
1: methodical,
0: yeah.
1: Right?
0: Absolutely. You got a little time to sort of get everything started, get the foot down athletically, right, you know, to be able to throw the barrel at the baseball, that kind of thing. That little adjustment does look like the parts have been cleaned up. We'll ask David about just sort of what's went into that. And for me, what's so impressive about that is how quickly he got results after the change. That's the hardest part. It's like one day in Milwaukee, 3 days later, he's hitting homers to the moon.
1: Yeah.
0: Moving around the batter's box a half an inch is kind of a big deal. Moving around 6 or 7 inches and then kind of flirting with, you know, scooting closer to the plate, added back away from the pitcher, those are big moves. And then kind of how he lands too, like there's a lot of thought went into just sort of how he can combat one side of the plate and try and get balls in the air and get a little lean back, get the barrel above the head. I talk about that with Vladdy all the time. And I have had conversations, you know, kind of around Vladdy too with, you know, what Okamoto's going through about how quickly, if you notice, the quicker the pitcher is on the mound that releases the baseball, the later Vladdy is.
1: Mm-hmm.
0: Like you get a guy that's like real quick to the plate, say a 1-3 or less. You see a few more ground balls, a little bit more playing catch up. It's that kind of thing, right? It's that adjustment where I got to compare. It's not always the velocity out of the hand. It's how quickly he releases the baseball is what I got to try and combat. If I can get as athletic as I possibly can, just to allow everything to go in a positive direction towards the baseball, I'll be fine because I'm super uber talented. But if I'm playing catch up all the time with my lower half, what does my upper half do? It plays catch up along with that. And then your barrel drags and it plays catch up. And what does your barrel not do? Which is what they want to do all the time. It goes in and out of the zone. Who's that look like? Instead of getting in the zone and staying in the zone. Who did that look like in the playoffs? You know, it's almost like that take your pitcher thing. I was always taught that. Cecil Cooper used to always tell me in batting practice, it's not how you start your swing, it's how you finish it. Take your pitcher. It just made

0: It's effortless. You can stand there forever. You kind of look like a statue, right? You want to get it up above your head. Basically, you're hitting it and throwing it in the air. It's that kind of thing. So you just got to have timing to do all that. And that, what's the pitcher's job? Pete Walker talks about that all the time. Is
1: disrupt the timing.
0: Absolutely. It's like holding on base runners.
1: Yeah.
0: Like you want to do little different things to just kind of disrupt what they're trying to do timing-wise. And it is really amazing how quick he made the adjustment, meaning Okamoto, and all of a sudden he's going out 2 or 3 days later and just destroying baseballs. And just tell you, I think, what kind of hitter he is, how smart he is, and how willing he is to buy into something new. Not the easiest thing to do, Jeff. You know, we're pretty stubborn baseball players. You know, we get sold on something. You know, he could have very easily said, I got paid 60 large to come over here because I was doing it one way. I'll figure it out sooner or later, and it would have festered, and, you know, you would have been coming on here going, man, really? It's what we paid for? It's like,
2: you know, I mean, already getting enough
0: you
2: grief.
0: You know, you would have.
2: Well, I didn't like what I was seeing at the time. I thought it was having a negative impact on the team. But, I mean, that's all. But clearly we're seeing now a guy who is the most dependable hitter in that lineup right now.
0: Most predictable. You want him up to in the biggest spot.
2: So if Addison Barger comes back, as we expect, at some point in the next 3 days.
0: Yeah.
2: It's going to create a situation where the Jays are going to have to send somebody down. Now, Lenin Sosa doesn't have options left.
0: Mm-hmm.
2: Dave Schneider has options left.
0: Yeah.
2: Of course, Yohendrick Pinango has options left, but he also seems to get on base every time I watch him.
0: Three hits yesterday.
2: I think he's hitting almost 500 with small sample size.
0: Wow.
2: The point is, the managers used him in the leadoff spot twice.
0: Yeah, 2 days in a row.
2: The managers hit him second, I believe, on an occasion. I could be wrong. But he's using him in the leadoff spot twice. Clearly, they like what he's given them. Is there any way, and I understand there's a whole lefty-righty thing at work here. I get all that.
0: Mm.
2: If you're the Jays, mm-hmm. what are you thinking when Addison Barger comes back?
0: Okay, well, yeah, say that's Thursday. How many more games till Thursday?
2: What is today? Two and then an off day.
0: Today,
2: Wednesday, and an off day.
0: So you could be 16-21. You could be that.
2: Potentially.
0: If you're 16-21 on an off day, you're not making your roster out thinking, I'm taking the hottest 26 guys I have.
2: I almost have to.
0: If Davis Schneider is not rolling off your tongue saying that.
2: If I do that, and I understand he's only, like, he was 1 for 27. He's 1 for 27 or something like that. What are my right-handed options off the bench? Miles Straw.
0: He's been doing a good job.
2: Right, but, I've got switch-hitting catchers. I got Miles Straw. I'm drawing a blank in somebody else. Who's my other? Like, I'm trying to wonder.
0: I mean, Valenzuela's a Sosa. I think he's one of the guys that could probably take Davis Schneider's role coming off the bench as a righty. Like, you could have, again, I'm not saying that's who it's going to be, but I would think.
2: I'm trying to run through the whole thing.
0: I would think it would come down to options and what your record is at the time you have to make a decision. That's the thing too, right?
2: Yeah. Yeah. So you've got, okay, I'm just looking here. I'm thinking, so yeah, Sosa would be a right-handed bat. And again, he's kind of got, he fills that role. Pinango can play the outfield. Yeah. Sosa can play second base, where you can play first base as well if you want.
0: And I would think also, too, going forward, the schedule of the starter that they have, is he lefty or righty? How many lefties do they have? How many lefties do they have coming out of the pen?
2: Yeah.
0: Do I really need a right-handed bench off the bat? It's that kind of thing. You know, when Addison Barger gets back and George Springer's leading off most of the time. I mean, I'm sure he'll have a couple of days off because the dude's got a broken big toe. You know, who fills in the blank? And can Pinango sit over there for 2 or 3 days, come off the bench, and look the way he's been looking the last couple of days? I don't know the answer to that. That's something they'll have to figure out, and I'm sure they'll weigh through it. But I'm going to tell you this right now. I'm taking the hottest dudes. you know, gets
2: what
0: back
2: you
0: to
2: did
0: that.
2: For me last year. To

0: matter?
1: Not right now. I'll be 16 to 21. You think John cares about what they did last year when they're 16 and 21? I mean, if they were, just so, I'm not saying they're going to be, because I think they're going to win at least one of the next two games. But right. Say they were. Now all of a sudden, what are you? You're 8.5 back of the second place race.
0: Yeah.
1: Yeah, but, buddy, it ain't early anymore. It's all of a sudden now you're going to have to take some guys that and make your roster look a certain way just because of what your record says you are. And for me, you're playing the hottest hand. You're playing guys and keeping guys on your roster that you think when you put them in the game in a certain situation that they can fight and claw and compete and give you a quality at bat. Now, it don't have to be a successful at bat all the time, but you got to fight and claw. You got to give yourself a chance. And right now, realistically, tell yourself, not everybody loves Davis. And we're not talking about that side of it. Is he competing?
0: I'd rather have Lenin Sosa. Me too.
1: I think he can use a little bit more of the entire field. That way, if you had to keep another lefty other than Davis Schneider, then you do what you have to do. But for me, I would assume it would have to do an accumulation of a bunch of all that stuff. What your record is, who you're getting back.
0: That's an interesting point about Pinyango too. When George gets back, how do you use him?
1: Yeah.
0: And do you've made the point often, and it is true. The hardest thing to do is sit in the bench for 3 days and then come off. Now, John does a good, that's a little exaggeration. John does a really good job, basically, of ensuring dudes aren't sitting on the bench for 3 days. And if Pinyango is here, John will get him in the lineup. But I am with you. I watch his at-bats, and he seems, I don't know if it was Joe used this word. He seems to swing with intent a lot of the time.
1: I think that's a decent way to say it. I think because of the way his barrel is in the zone, he has a chance to put the ball in play with authority every time he swings at a pitch.
0: That's probably a better way to
1: put it. That's just me. From afar, it's been a small sample size of the way you look. But, sometimes at the big leagues, everything can speed up on you. You're trying too hard. You want to stay in the big leagues. You know who's coming back. He's a human being. Everybody knows that. If they say otherwise, they're lying to you. I've been there a bazillion times. I know how it is. So, and for him just to go up and look the way he looks offensively and have the at-bats he's having, and he's leading off, John's doing that because he don't really have anybody else, and he's trying to get people on for Okamoto, which makes perfect sense, and it's actually worked a couple of times, which is exactly the way John wants it.
0: But all you can do if you're, Pinyango is take advantage of the opportunity. Now, then Nathan Lucas is on the way back, and at that point, I think maybe you.
1: But the beauty of that, it's kind of like having a really good spring training and not making the team. That almost tells the manager that you might be the first guy called up. It's that kind of thing, right? You can sort of set yourself up for down the road because, there's some guys with the Jays that are a little older. You would expect injuries, I think. It's just kind of the theme this year in 2026. You leave a good impression, which he has on his coaching staff and the front office.
0: Well, the other thing, too, is we talk about him. There's a lot of eyes watching you when you're in the majors, and you never know. Somebody else is watching that swing, and they may go,
1: But losing will make you do weird things. That you normally wouldn't do, right? I mean, it's not because you want to get rid of somebody and leave somebody up here. It's because your team stinks.
0: Is it almost harder?
1: Right now. And I say that with all due respect.
0: If you're Davis Schneider, is it almost harder to get optioned than it is? No, that doesn't make sense. I was going to say it's almost harder to get optioned than it is DFA.
1: Yeah, I'm not.
0: A team,
1: absolutely not. DFA means, we're not even saying that's going to happen, but it just seems like that would be the name when everybody comes back that. And
0: he's shown in the past. I mean, he went down last year, and he came back and contributed.
1: Everybody gets sent down. Well, mostly everybody, except Vladdy. Everybody gets sent down. It's part of life. It's part of,
0: It's got to be hard, though, after you've been to World Series, man.
1: I'm not saying.
0: Well, we don't know. We don't know.
1: I say this with all due respect. He survived things that most baseball players wouldn't.
0: That's fair.
1: I mean, he's had some major slumps.
0: That's fair.
1: Major slump, which is fine. I mean, he's made a lasting impression on his organization. His organization thinks very highly of him, which is fine. But there's not a ton of players that could make it through some of the slumps that he's been through. And for him to be going through it again. And again, defensively, he's good, right? Clubhouse thing, everybody drools over that. He's really great at it.

0: He's a great dude. You just want to walk up and give him a hug and talk to him because he's that good of a dude. But when you're losing and the expectations around you, and now there's a team in front of you that nobody in their right mind, that includes the Jays, that thought that the Rays were going to be this good and winning this many baseball games. Now, it could be different in 2 months, but right now, you're 6.5 back of the Rays. Not the Yankees, the Rays.
1: 6:40 will be the first pitch tonight as Kevin Gausman takes on Drew Rasmussen live from the Trop. When we come back, David Popkins, the hitting coach of the Blue Jays, joins us. It's Blair and Barker on the Sportsnet Radio Network and Sportsnet.
2: Calgary Traffic Update.
3: In the 660 Traffic Center, Michelle Yee. Well, for the most part, we are moving well on major routes throughout the city. Northbound Searcy Trail, though, just before Stony Trail in the northwest, we do have a collision, so do expect delays there. And in the deep southeast, we do have the lights blank. This is at the intersection of 114th Avenue and 40th Street Southeast, just east of Barlow Trail, so you do need to use the four-way stop procedure. 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
1: All right, let's get to it here. 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We're here to get ready for the NHL Draft Lottery tonight. Calgary Flames have the fourth best odds tonight to select first overall, 9.5%. We'll be here till 3 o'clock. Mm-hmm.

0: Sportsnet 960 The Fan. Then they'll break it all down, and we'll have a great list of guests today. Ailish Forfar coming up at 1:30. Mm-hmm. Obviously, Leafs disaster of a press conference yesterday with John Shaika.
1: I don't know what you're talking about. That was great.
0: Oh, that's wonderful, right? Yeah. Also, they've got a little bit of stake in the game tonight as well as they try to get first overall pick and keep it away from them, Boston Bruins.
1: Yes.
0: And then coming up at 2 p.m., our NHL draft analyst, expert from Pro Hockey Group here on Sportsnet, Jason Buchla, will join us at 2 p.m. Of course, he was over at the U18s. Last couple weeks there. I know Canada did not have the greatest of showing, but he'll give us the lay of the land on, of course, Gavin McKenna, Ivar uh-huh. Stenberg, Carson Carles, among others that could be selected at the top of the draft, of course, in June. And it's a good deep draft. And tonight the Flames can really take a big step forward in where they want to be. You know, like they've got a nice little foundational piece here. They've got the pieces. They got Perek. They've got Reshny. They're showing some of these guys. Obviously, Matt Bay-Gridden. We're waiting for that one more. Can it be a Gavin McKenna? Could it be an Ivar Stenberg? It's. You know, we joke about it. You know, they are the Stanley Cup playoffs going on right now. We'll, of course, touch on that. But this is, for a lot of these teams that didn't make it to the playoffs, this is their cup final.
1: Yeah, absolutely. And this isn't going to make sense for people listening to the podcast, but Cam nailed it with the music coming in because we are in the business of misery
0: yes,
1: today.
0: Yes,
1: looking
0: yes.
1: at the teams that did not have the regular season that, well, I mean, I was going to say they didn't have the regular season that they wanted. Some of them absolutely had the regular season that they wanted. This was a... this is going to be a fun one. This is going to be a really, really fun time tonight to see this. And it's, you know, no big deal. Just the mm-hmm. fate of 15 franchises hanging in the balance.
0: Yeah, just a little bit. As, of course, Gavin McKenna has all that ability to be maybe a game changer at the top of the draft. We'll, of course, break it all down as the day goes along. Of course, the Flames, yeah, 9.5%. They got 95 chances. They got 95 of those correct combinations tonight. Of course, that's the fourth best odds. It's not like Vancouver, New York, or Chicago, but it's still some of the best odds this team's had to pick first overall in quite some time. Of course, yeah, we'll break it down throughout the afternoon. Of course, mm-hmm. yeah, Pat and Logo will take over at 4 o'clock.
1: Even worst case scenario isn't that bad
0: yeah.
1: tonight. You know, like, that. I mean, that's not... Six
0: is where they love to be.
1: Yeah. Yeah. Made a living off of six. You know,
0: Fata.
1: Monahan was six, wasn't he?
0: Yes, he was.
1: Yeah, so real great run there. And four hasn't been that great. So,
0: Bennett,
1: not here anyway. So, there's going to be a lot of discussion, certainly about how the last game of the season ended, depending on how things go and everything like that. But I do think that it is important to note that certainly one or two would be fantastic and bordering on transformative. But anything beyond that, where the Flames end up tonight, is going to be a big piece, and it's still going to be a very good piece of this thing moving forward.
0: Yeah, and we know this club's identified, you know, upwards of 9 players that could be eventual game changers for this team. Of course, yeah, as the draft goes along, you get weeded out a little bit. I don't know if that list is essentially 9 right now that you know that you're going to be either picking, you know, 4 or 6. 1, 2, whatever the hell it could be, you know, that could be the options. Of course, we know the defensive options are there. This draft is chock full of great defensemen in Chase Reed, of course. We know Keaton Verhoff out of North Dakota, who has obviously experience with Abram Weeb down at NoDak as well. You know, I mentioned Carson Carles as well. Caleb Malhotra. Viggo Bjork is another guy that's really shooting up this table and maybe might end up passing Caleb Malhotra as the number one center when it's all said and done. So I'd love to get Book's opinion on Viggo Bjork, as he's just another potential member to be drafted to the Calgary Flames later on in June. Of course, you want to get in on the conversation, 960-960. You can, give us some good voodoo. You know, not good voodoo. Good luck, good, you know, what are you doing tonight to kind of give you the good luck charm?
1: Good vibes.
0: The good vibes. Like, what are you doing? You know, it is the year of the Flaming Horse. In the Chinese zodiac.
1: Yep.
0: So that's pretty neat.
1: How could it not go to the Flames then?
0: Right. Blasty's a flaming horse. So that's a chance. So, what are you doing?
1: The in depth analysis people have tuned in for
0: exactly,
1: the draft lottery.
0: Exactly. What do you want to do? What do you want to do? I want to hear what you guys are doing to get the good vibes going for first overall tonight for the Calgary Flames. Of course, your text line's open 960-960. But, of course, the Stanley Cup playoffs, yes, they are rolling on as well as. We're whittled them down to 8 now, and we got a couple series rolling on tonight. Philadelphia, they tried, but we'll see what happens with that one when the Titan gets back to the city of brotherly love. But Cameron, where are we going to start here, buddy?

0: Guys, it's so weird talking to you. You know, we're back here in the studio. You guys are out there at Power Play enjoying all the festivities that are going on there. It's weird. It's a foreign feeling to me. I feel like I should be looking at you guys.
1: Yeah, I know. It is a little weird, of course. We got a round table, though. It's not like...
2: Yeah, I'm digging this.
1: Nice. We got to see everything.
2: Yeah.
1: Which is good. But we do miss your faces over in there. Of course, yes, our two outstanding producers, Cameron Hughes, Taylor Dingman.
0: Let's
1: welcome
0: get started,
1: to the program,
0: guys. Thank
1: yes.
0: you. A little bit more on the draft lottery tonight. As you guys said, tonight, 5 o'clock, all the festivities get going. The shows will continue. Pat Steinberg, Logan Gordon, hosting all your

0: 5%. So those are your odds for the Flames' chances to land in the NHL draft lottery. Again, they can't fall lower than 6, and it's a 9.5% chance for them to land either the number 1 or 2 overall pick. That all gets going tonight, like I said, around 5 o'clock tonight from the NHL Network studios in Secaucus, New Jersey, in studio, fellas.
1: Yeah, it's going to be a fun one. It's, of course, Sportsnet's got you covered 5 p.m. Bill Daly will be flipping those cards live. And you remember last year, the Islanders, they had their, you know, each team has been assigned 4 lottery combinations. The Flames have 95 combinations. It's up on sportsnet.ca if you want to go check out their list. But let's say, I'll bring up a random one for the Flames here. So let's say the Flames, with a good combination of 1, 2, 3, and 8, they would pick first overall. That's how it would go. And we saw last year with the New York Islanders, one of those first numbers for them plopped first. So that shot them up from wherever the hell they were up to already to 10th overall, and everything else fell their way, ended up picking first overall when it's all said and done. I'm not anticipating a team like the Islanders, kind of one of those Blues teams kind of below the top 10, leaping up tonight. But, you know, this is why you have the draft lottery. This is why teams, you know, if you miss the playoffs, you have a chance, even if it is a snowball's chance in hell. If you're like the St. Louis Blues or the Washington Capitals, there is a small chance that you can make a big swing and get a big player in here tonight. But, yeah, the Flames have a decent chance to not fall too bad down. Obviously, worst case, they fall down to 6th, and then you start... Okay, now you can start figuring out who the heck can go in that spot. Mm-hmm. You obviously miss out on a Gavin McKenna, and maybe that player at 6th overall is maybe a couple years away still. And again, I think the Flames are still, again, 2-3 years away from actually really doing something in the playoffs, and that probably kind of fits their window with this draft. But my God, man, a Gavin McKenna, an Ivar Stenberg, a game changer could really shoot this team to a stratosphere they haven't seen in quite some time.
2: Yeah, it would be the level of player that hasn't been around here for at least a few years, and maybe even beyond that, depending on what that particular player could be. Like Gavin McKenna, we've been hearing about him for a while. We saw what he could do in the Western League a couple of seasons ago. Did not get off to the start he wanted at Penn State, but has certainly closed the season in a way that makes you think that this guy is going to be as special as you think he is going to be. That is the type of player, and we've seen it, right? Like, it is the reason why that team tank is so aggressive. It is the reason why that it is a strategy for building teams, is that you look at San Jose.
1: Yep.
2: Macklin Celebrini has sped up that process very quickly.
1: Yeah.
2: Same thing goes with Connor Bedard. I guess hasn't sped up the process too much, but it's
1: a nice piece to that puzzle there.
2: It's
1: Chicago.
2: A whole lot. It would be a whole lot worse without him.
1: Yeah,
2: that's for sure. And you look at just the youth that we are seeing infused in these playoffs, with Montreal having Slafkovský. That one, ping pong balls went their way.
1: Yeah.
2: A few other high picks there as well. Anaheim is just loaded with good young talent up and down.
1: Leo Carlson, that was a second overall pick for them.
2: Yeah, they've done a very good job with all of those pieces. And you go on down the line. Porter Marteau was not on an NHL roster this time last year.
1: Yeah.
2: The ping pong balls help out Philadelphia. And so it is the type of a event that can really turn the fortunes of a franchise around. And again, even if it doesn't go the Flames' way, there are still some good pieces. But you're right. If we dare to dream at the top, then things are looking very, very good for Calgary.
1: And just like what a Gavin McKenna or an Ivar Stenberg could add to an already top 5 prospect base across the NHL.
2: It's kind of the missing piece, right?
1: Like
2: it's kind of this is going to sound way more complimentary than I want to be. It's kind of the only piece that's not there, right? Like they have the foundation stuff. They have they got second and third liners for days in that prospect pool. You have the blue line.
1: Yep.
2: You have the goalie. You're just missing that dude at the top.
1: Exactly.
2: That is just going to be like, all right, hop on, boys. We're not losing tonight.
1: Yep.
2: They need that guy. These two guys at the top feel like they're that guy.
1: Yeah, and you're seeing what's happening in Anaheim with their young success and how it's gotten them to the second round of the playoffs. And Matthew Schaefer, what the Islanders did last year.
2: Yeah.
1: Obviously, Patrick Roy Patrick Roy lost his job when it was all said and done. But, you know, that was a deep, pretty, a good team to start. And then they kind of just crapped out at the end. But Matthew Schaefer feels like he's going to be a generational guy from the back end. And, of course, you know, like, he's still getting a great player. Michael Misa was a second overall last year.
2: Yep.
1: Anton Friendell. Utah ended up being that second team to shoot up, like Cam mentioned before the show. They were 14th. They shot up to 4.
2: Yeah.
1: End up taking Caleb Desjardins. So just another great piece to these already teams. And, you know, Calgary feels like they could fit into that Utah, Chicago, San Jose mold here.
2: Yeah. A
1: couple more pieces. And here we go. And, of course, we're at Power Play down at South Center here for the NHL Draft Lottery Show. 5 o'clock tonight, live on

0: Sportsnet. And, of course, you can listen to it right here on Sportsnet 960 The Fan. And, of course, Cam, we've got postseason as well.
1: Gaines with a chance, drifting in, getting a shot free as Hall. Still loose, they score! They score! It's over! Carolina, Taylor Hall wins it in overtime!
2: Guys, the Hurricanes found themselves trailing for the first time this postseason after the Flyers potted the game's first two goals in the span of 39 seconds. But it's Nikolaj Ehlers and Seth Jarvis scoring their first goals of the playoffs, the latter doing so in front of his hometown buds from Winnipeg in the final 10 minutes of regulation to force overtime. It took nearly the full extra frame, but Taylor Hall tailed his first career playoff OT winner with 66 seconds remaining and lifted Carolina to a 2-0 series lead. Taylor Hall appearing in the Stanley Cup playoffs for the sixth time in seven seasons after missing out in each of his first eight campaigns, has collected a point in every game for the Hurricanes to start 2026 and established a career high for points in a single playoff year. He's already got 9-6 games played. 34-year-old became the first player in franchise history to start a postseason with a six-game point streak. Hurricanes defeat the Flyers 3-2 in overtime. They lead that series 2-0.
0: Yeah, what a game there by Taylor Hall. That line of Hall, Blake, and Stankoven, 24 points in this postseason right now. Taylor Hall, like Cam mentioned, 9, getting that first overtime winner. Seth Jarvis, you know, getting his goals, you know, first goal in a month, I believe I heard on Sportsnet Central later on that night, and having his buds doing the horn. You know, it feels like it's Carolina's time.
3: Yeah.
0: Given what's happened in the Eastern Conference, their kryptonite and the Florida Panthers aren't here. The big bad mighty Tampa Bay Lightning aren't going to show up. Montreal and Buffalo might provide the biggest, you know, roadblock towards the Carolina Hurricanes getting to an eventual Stanley Cup final. But, you know, this is a team that we've kind of ragged on. Where's the stars? Where's all these guys coming from? Because everybody talks about you needing a star player in the NHL to win right now.
3: Yeah.
0: And I'm kind of rooting for Carolina in that because, yeah, they've got really good players. Yeah. They got Seth Jarvis. Obviously, Sebastian Aho is a good player. Svechnikov, hopefully that knee is going to be all right. And then they've got the goaltending in Frederik Andersen right now who, you know, he's not getting tested right now too much. Yeah. Travis Konecny going wide in overtime. Oh. That's just brutal. I feel bad for Travis Konecny, but that's the thing. Carolina's defense is doing such a good job that they're not like really having it to go on to Frederik Andersen's back right now. And just the way Rod Brind'Amour keeps the cool head around there, and just Nick Ehlers, every player, just that line on each line there just compliments everyone so well. Logan Stankoven.
3: Yeah.
0: They don't need a star necessarily, I think, to win this thing.
3: I mean, probably not, but they do have a player playing at a star level right now, and that is Logan Stankoven, right? And they have just a lot of guys elevating. And we were talking about it on the show yesterday. Like, their third line is Ehlers, Staal, and Martin.
0: Right?
3: All due respect, that's the Flames' first line. Seriously, incredible what they can roll out there. The pace that they can play with for 60 minutes, it is aggressive. And you could watch in game one, Philadelphia, which is like, what the heck is this? I normally have more time to do this thing.
0: Honestly,
3: than
0: I do. Okay, the whole, like, we need 1v8. That is exactly why we needed 1v8, because Philadelphia looked like they did not even belong in the same building on Friday night or Saturday night that was.
3: Yeah, so good on them for coming back and taking a lead, but there is no, two games in, no doubt in my mind who the better team is between these two. And the way Carolina is playing right now is exceptional. You cannot make one mistake against this team, or else it is going back the other way with an incredible amount of speed and is likely going in the back of your net. And you're right, like, it does feel like the Achilles heel for this team is Frederik Andersen, but you need to get the puck to him first, and they are defending so effectively. There was a break chance. I forget who had it last night. Not the Konecny one that missed, but a little bit earlier in overtime. And Miller races back and just makes a perfect diving play. That is a tripping call 99% of the time. But just his skating ability to be able to get back, get the puck first. I don't even know if he tripped him at all. And was able to make a play. Yeah. They just do everything very, very effectively. And I feel dumb that I slept on him. I think it's just Carolina fatigue. We've seen them get to the conference finals.
0: Kind of like San Jose was for so many years.
3: 100%. Yeah. Where we've seen them lose a bunch. It's like, okay, are they really that good? Yeah. Like, well, they lost to the best team in the league.
0: Yeah.
3: Twice. So,
0: yep.
3: Oh, well. And now, like, you're right, the path is a little bit freer. I think this is a better team. Like, I think this is the best team that Carolina has had at this time of year. I like this team a lot. I love the way that they are playing hockey. And so I apologize to the Carolina Hurricanes for having slept on them so hard that basically anyone on that side of the bracket, I was like, hey, could be a clear path to the cup final, right? We were talking about the Pittsburgh.
0: The Metro Wave.

0: Yeah, I think we talked about with Adnan last week about, hey, look, all you got to do is get by Carolina and could be a path to going to the Stanley Cup. And Carolina has shut that door aggressively.
1: Yeah, Frederik Anderson leading the NHL postseason right now in goals saved above expected, 10.3. He's doing a bang-up job, and I don't want to write it on the wall right now, but I want Hurricanes Canadiens so bad in the Eastern Conference Final, and I know the Sabres totally belong there as well, but those Habs, and I know we'll set that series up tomorrow when they kick off Game 1 down in Buffalo. But Hurricanes doing great work through the first two games. We'll see what happens when they get to the City of Brotherly Love for Game 3 against the Philadelphia Flyers. Cam.
2: Up top, Lecault turns from the left point, threw it toward the corner. Tie up there, Anderson. Knights get the puck, lifted out by Marner with 10 seconds, and will make it toward the empty goal. It rolls across the line. Marner with 6 seconds to go from 170 feet. Vegas takes a 3-1 lead in position to claim victory in Game 1.
3: Guys, it's Brett Howden who opened the scoring and matched a franchise record for Vegas for longest playoff goal streak. He's got 5 goals in 4 games, a tally that appeared to be the one that lifted Vegas to victory in Game 1 of the second round series. But it's Mikhail Granlund who pulled the Ducks even with 6:03 remaining in regulation, only to have Ivan Barbashev restore a Golden Knights lead 65 seconds later with the eventual game-winning goal. And then Mitch Marner buries the empty netter to seal this one. Golden Knights defeat the Ducks 3-1. They lead that series 1-0.
1: Yeah, I was flying during this game, so I got the highlights of this one. But I know Joel Quenneville not happy. The missed icing call right before the Ivan Barbashev goal, the eventual game-winning goal there for the go-ahead goal, I should say, for the Vegas Golden Knights. Yeah, you don't want that to happen, of course, in an eliminator, but. You know, now Anaheim's up against it again. They lost the opening game just like they kind of did against Edmonton, so it's all right. They'll figure it out, you'd think. But this Vegas Golden Knights team, I don't know, ever since, like, they, you know, I know it felt like they shouldn't have got through Utah. Mm-hmm. Felt like Utah should have gotten through that one in 5 or 6, but here they are again, trucking along. I mean, you feel for the Ducks losing that way, but you know, I think Anaheim still has a little bit more in this series. I don't know I don't really know what happened in this game. I don't know if you can go on there.
0: No, like I had said yesterday that it felt like Anaheim was a more souped-up version of the Utah team they just played. Like, Anaheim or Vegas had problem with the speed of Utah.
1: A little
0: Utah.
1: More experience on Anaheim.
0: Yeah, too. Exactly. Yeah. Like Vegas had the issues with the speed of Utah. I think Anaheim's quicker. There's more experience that can deal with the wild scenes that are out in Vegas and everything like that. But the Golden Knights did a good job of capitalizing on their opportunities. And again, it's just all their goals come from right in front. Like, they have figured out the best way that they can be successful. And then it brings me no joy to say this, but Carter Hart played really well and made a couple of good stops in there. The one that a highlight that I think will give Anaheim a lot of frustration but also a lot of hope, Leo Carlson made the ankle breaker of all anchor breaker moves, spun around the dude who, as the kids say, really sold the clip as he just goes flying out of the screen, and then a pass across, and Lacombe had a wide open nets. Do not get more wide open than that. Soccer players have had less to shoot at, and he decided to pass it back to a guy in the slot. They missed the pass and it goes the other way. It's Anaheim missing on the opportunities that they did have. But I think it's going to be a series. The blown icing call, they explained it on the broadcast. You kind of understand it a little bit more. It was Lacombe kind of held up a little bit, and the Vegas player, they decided, could have got to the puck if not for that.
1: Yeah.
0: So they just kind of let it play on. It just sucks that it happened immediately after that happened for it to go down. But I think it's going to be a long series. I think it's going to be really fun.
1: Yeah.

0: It's going to be interesting how Anaheim responds, because this is, you think of Edmonton as, okay, they've been to two Stanley Cup finals. Well, Vegas has been to a Stanley Cup final and actually won the thing. So they've got guys that have been around it. And shout out Mitch Marner. Sorry, Leaf fans. He's already tied his single season postseason record with his three career goals. So, with his third career postseason goal this year. So, it just gets rougher for the Leafs. But good for Mitch Marner. Good for the Vegas Golden Knights getting out to a 1-0 lead against the Anaheim Ducks. Cameron.
1: Guys, we just got one game on the docket tonight, and it's Quinn Hughes and the Wild as they're set to renew acquaintances with Cale McCarr and the Avalanche after taking a time machine back to the 1980s and combining for 15 goals in game one of their second round series. Minnesota looking to pull even before the series shifts back to Grand Casino Arena for game three on Saturday. A cool stat for you guys that I pulled here. Quinn Hughes and Cale McCarr accounted for 3 of the 15 tallies on Sunday, which was tied for the NHL's highest scoring playoff contest over the last 30 years with the 15-goal opener. That hasn't happened since the Flames and the Oilers did it in Game 1 of the 2022 second round. That series also featured Cale McCarr's teammate Brett Kulak, who became the only player in 30 years to have played in multiple 15-goal postseason contests. The highest total in league history belongs to Wayne Gretzky. He's done it in 5.
0: Wow. Yeah, I know that was a fun series, obviously, with the Flames and Oilers. Very high-scoring one. And, I'm not expecting near 15 goals tonight. I would expect a little bit more of a clean-up atmosphere there with Minnesota and Colorado. We'll see if Jasper Wallstedt, or they are replacing Jasper Wallstedt with Philip Gustafson. So Gustafson gets the go tonight for the Minnesota Wild. Well, and it sounds like Jared Bednar is going to stick with Scott Wedgewood. Not going to go to Mackenzie Blackwood, so there's not going to be a fourth.
2: Well, he only allowed six. So
0: yeah, it's fine, right? When you got Colorado outscoring your problems. And plus, Minnesota had, what, 2 leads in that game?
2: Yeah.
0: It was insane. Nazem Kadri had his first goal of the postseason as well. Just that nice shot. He's just that perfect shot, of course. And we'll see if the Wall of St. Paul gets built back up later on in this series. But for now, the original starter from the Minnesota Wild when they started off this season was Philip Gustafson. This one goes tonight, 6 o'clock, following the NHL's draft lottery. Do we have that one on Sportsnet 96 tonight as on?
1: We have it. If
0: we do?
1: If the Flames win the draft lottery, Flames Talk will
0: fair.
1: Go long. So if
0: no, that's fair.
1: So either we will have it, and it'll be a little bit sad around here.
0: Joining Progress.
1: The Flames will win the draft lottery. When they win the draft lottery, we'll go long. We'll join it in Progress.
0: All right. Well, let's hope we're not listening to the Avs and Wild tonight on Sportsnet 960 The Fan. You can watch it, though, on Sportsnet West. That should wrap it up here for the first segment. Thank you very much, Cameron.
1: Thank you, guys.
0: We're here down at Power Play here at South Center Mall. Of course, getting you set for the NHL Draft Lottery show tonight, 5 o'clock, right here on Sportsnet 960 The Fan. Flames have the 4th best odds, 9.5%. And, of course, Power Play. I want to tell you about Power Play. It's quickly becoming the default answer for families here in Calgary, the place you can you go when plans fall through or you just want to overthink it. It takes the pressure out of planning by putting everything in one spot, from bowling to arcade. It's already, it's so bright. It's great. We're in the little bar food area here. It's wonderful. They got the Power Up Tuesday as well, the $10 happy hour, which is great as well. So come down, say hello. We're here until 3 p.m. Of course, Pat Steinberg and Logan Gorn will take over at 4 o'clock with Flames Talk, getting you set for that NHL draft lottery coming up at 5 o'clock. Coming up next, Ailish Forfar, host of the Fan pregame show on the Sportsnet Radio Network and Sportsnet 360. Talk about what's going on in Leafland, and of course, it is the draft lottery for them. It's a big one as they try to keep their pick away from the Boston Bruins, and maybe checking in on those Blue Jays. Oof.

0: traffic update.
1: In the 660 Traffic Center, Michelle Yee. Well, no reported stalls or collisions. You're looking great on Deerfoot, Crowchild, as well as 16th Avenue. Eastbound Glenmore, though, we do have some very heavy delays just as you're approaching Deerfoot. And the McLeod Trail, both directions with lane closures in place. You are still quite busy between Lake Fraser Gate and Mid-Lake Shaughnessy Boulevard in the deep south. Visit Mr. Lube Plus Tires from May 8th to 10th, and $2 from every oil change is going to go towards the MS Society of Canada. 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
2: 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Rebound, and Wolf denies Celebrini from point blank range.
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10: You know, I'd be okay never watching the Blue Jays play at Tropicana Field ever again. They had a 92-144 record at the Trop heading into Game 1 against the Tampa Bay Rays. And I want you to guess by my tone how it went. Another rough start to a game for Eric Lauer, giving up a three-run bomb in the first with zero outs. Although he was fine from then on out. Vladdy brought a runner home in the third, but the Jays left 10 on base in this one. Taylor Walls with a two-run single makes the final score 5-1 Tampa. The good news is they get to play at the Trop again. Jays have their ace and Kevin Gausman on the mound, while the Rays have Drew Rasmussen as they look to stay red hot. First pitch at 4:40. I'm Shan Burgee, and that was your Jays Report brought to you by The Heating Ninja.
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1: 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As we get set for the NHL Draft Lottery coming up at 5 o'clock, Calgary Flames have the fourth best odds tonight. Of course, the Toronto Maple Leafs also have some pretty decent odds of moving up. They got the fifth best odds of picking first overall tonight. And, of course, they made a big hire this weekend. Really big. Really big hire. We go down the Atlas Pizza and Sports Bar guest hotline, and we are joined by Ailish Forfar, host of the Fan pregame show on the Sportsnet Radio Network and Sportsnet 360. Ailish, thank you so much for joining us this afternoon. How are you?
2: Classic logo ducking me again, eh? 1 week and I won't see him for probably 6 months, but, you know, I'd rather talk to you guys.
1: Yeah, no, I agree. Yeah, no, yeah. I mean, Logan's been called up. He's been called up to the big leagues there with Patty Steinberg talking Flames talk. So, hey, good for him,
2: that's
1: though.
2: All right.
3: We're glad. He's not slumming it with that Leafs talk. He gets Flames talk. So that's where he's gone to.
2: I don't know. I hope it's a productive Leafs and Flames night for us. Can we both win? Can we both be happy tonight? I hope so.
1: Hey, if the Flames get first overall and the Leafs win the second lottery and get to go up to second overall, then I think, hey, that's a win-win for everyone tonight. You get to pick Ivar Stenberg, and Boston doesn't get him.
2: I would be happy with any human that will wear a blue and white sweater sometime in the next little bit. It's been a very eventful 24 hours, well, I guess week here in Toronto. And, I mean, tonight would actually be hilarious if they won. Like, the first overall pick, like, the conspiracy theories, the discussion about how did they, you know, corrupt the NHL lottery it'd be very hilarious online. But if they also end up with six and it goes to the Bruins, like, I think it's equally funny for some people, just the situation at hand for the Leafs. So we'll be watching. We'll be very, very tuned in for us on Sportsnet at 7 Eastern. There's nothing you can do to control it, but the outcome, the range of outcomes is very, very important for Leafs fans tonight.
1: Regardless, tomorrow is going to be a very newsworthy day in Leafland. What happened? Okay, and let's go right to the big story. Keith Pelley hiring John Chajka and Matt Sundin to lead the next group of the Toronto Maple Leafs going forward here. And I know there's been a lot of criticism, and we'll hear it when it's all said and done. But obviously.

0: John Chyka has been out of the game for over 6 years. He did something not so good that got him kicked out of the NHL. And I don't want to say it's, and I know there's been a talk of like, oh, well, like, who said no, or how many people said no before they had to settle on John Chyka, or was this the cheaper type of hire? But kind of where are you kind of straying here with the whole John Chyka hire? I guess, you know, everybody deserves a second chance, and we know he's got the whole data side of things, and he was super young. He was, what, 26 when he was the GM of the Arizona Coyotes, so he's learned a lot. Life has come at you fast, but we'll see, and now he's controlling the NHL's, you know, biggest business club, really, in the Leafs.
1: Yeah, yesterday was interesting because I feel like you still have a lot of unanswered questions, which isn't really what you want to feel like after an introductory press conference, but what I kind of, how I feel about it is that everything you just said, John Chyka was super young in the Carolina Coyotes, or I guess the Carolina, the Arizona Coyotes.
0: Yeah.
1: That would be nice for them if they had Carolina's luck. The Arizona Coyotes franchise, and they had bad ownership. Like, that's very true. But it's not really all to blame for having bad ownership. He did take some accountability. He didn't really explain the situation. Whatever. The past is the past. Like, everything he's done before, we've read about it in every article. We've gotten everybody's perspective. Like, I'm almost exhausted by the amount of articles I've read about who John Chyka was and blah, blah, blah. What he does now is all that matters for Leafs fans, because that was a completely different time, different organization, hopefully a different perspective from him as a 26-year-old to now, you know, a guy that's 10 years removed from that. In terms of yesterday's situation, like, I have a couple things to say about it. The Chyka of it all, I mean, what he does next is literally going to be the most scrutinized move to ever be done by a GM in the history of the NHL. Like, he has to come out swinging. He's got to find a way to make this roster better quickly. He's got to figure out what's going on with Austin Matthews. He's got to figure out if Craig Berube is the right guy for him. Like, the pressure is on full blast from yesterday at 5 p.m. till now. Like, every single thing he does will be, everyone's watching. So if you can handle that, then you're the right guy for this market. If you can learn from your mistakes and prove people wrong and say, hey, I'm a different guy, then I'm all for it. Like, you're right. Like, everything that he's done is given him a resume that I think is, for some people, a little bit uninspiring or unsavory, but he's got a whole new deck of cards and he's got to figure out how to use them in the right way to impress the very hungry market. The Sundin of it all, I thought, was interesting because here's the pessimistic vision, and I'm not a pessimist, but like, I'll give you what most people are saying. Well, they just put Sundin in that role as kind of like a little bit of a buffer for if something goes wrong, you know, you've got the legend who's come back and you're going to give him the benefit of the doubt. He's a guy that it's so great that he's back. Like, there's a lot of pomp and circumstance and excitement around Matt Sundin, which kind of helps buffer the other feelings that were towards Keith Pelly and John Chyka. But I don't want that to be Sundin's legacy. I don't want him to be here as the guy that is just helping, you know, lighten the mood and shoulder some of the feelings from Leafs Nation. And when he spoke yesterday, I was a little bit uninspired, I'll be honest. I didn't feel like he had a whole lot of answers or a whole lot of, like, pizzazz about what his role is going to be. And I think that's okay right now, but I do think that needs to get, like, shored up pretty soon. Because if he's just sitting around being the you know, the mascot for this new franchise direction, it's not going to cut it. If he's going to go in and say, I'm changing the culture, I'm getting in the locker room, I'm talking about leadership, I'm getting rid of the bad apples, and that's great. But I didn't really understand from my perspective of watching the press conference and reading what Sundin's role is going to be. And the other thing that makes me a little worried is our understanding is that Chyka and Sundin are like a tag team duo where they have the exact same amount of power. They're sitting together at the top of the structure, and then Keith Pelly's ahead of them. Name a country that has two leaders. Name an organization that has two presidents. Name a show that has two number one chairs. Like, you have to have some sort of hierarchy at times when there's hard decisions to be made. And if they're both going to have equal share, I think that that could be a recipe for a little bit of tension, a little bit of disaster, some unrest. Like, that's what I get worried about. I'd be totally okay if they just said, it's Chyka, then it's Sundin. Or if they said, it's Sundin, then it's Chyka. I just think we kind of need to know that, because if there's a huge decision to be made about a coach or a leadership change, I kind of want to know who's doing

0: And if it's Keith Pelley, then just tell me it's Keith Pelley. But don't try to tell me that both these men with very different backgrounds will have the exact same type of perspective on every single situation. I just hope that that doesn't bog down the decision and that they can come together like the little team that they seem to be in person and actually deliver on hard decisions. But two people equally running one organization, I don't believe it yet. So we'll see how that shakes out. That's the thing I'm, I guess, the most curious about. And Sundin is coming in with little to no experience in the position that they kind of made up for him. Like, he's not been a general manager. He's not been a head of hockey operations. He's been living in Sweden for many, many years. He's been watching Swedish hockey players, he said. He says he keeps in touch with the league, but it's different than being here. It's different than being watching the draft. It's different than being, like, in the trenches. So he's got a lot of catching up to do and so little time, and that's where I'm nervous about this entire change, is that it's coming at the most critical point in your franchise's, like, recent history, and you've got two guys running one ship, and one of them coming over from Sweden with little to no recent experience, and the other guy's been out of the league for half a decade and has zero friends. So that's scary, guys. I just laid out a kind of disaster. But what I'll say is, if it works, my God, a lot of people are going to eat crow. Like, a lot of people are going to have a lot of articles to retract, a lot of tweets to delete, a lot of skepticism to own up to. And I guess if you're going to risk it, you have risked it. Like, this is the risky, risky move. You're not playing it safe with a proven commodity like an Armstrong or somebody that was sitting around just getting recycled from team to team. You have picked two strange courses, and power to you. That's all I got to say.
1: And I do feel like a bit of a hypocrite with this, Ailish, because when we had you on when Tree got fired, I had said, like, the best response that Leaf fans could have to the next GM is, who? Like, I didn't want it to be a retread or just going back to someone else. And to be fair, this is out of the box, but he's only out of the box because last time he was in the box, he did something that forced him out of the box, and he wasn't really great when he was in the box. And so I had kind of thought, okay, if you want to bring the numbers guy in, fine, but there needed to be, and this is a weird thing to say about a guy who's my age, I thought there needed to be another adult in the room. Like, just another, like, the president thing, if they were going to do that, it needed to be someone to be like, ah, can't do that. No, don't be doing that. Instead of someone who Chayka has more experience than. Like, he is the elder statesman in the room when it comes to front office stuff. So I was, if you wanted to go with the even these two, okay. But I thought that there needed to be another more veteran presence between those two and the guy who was caught off guard by the two teams who are playing in the conference semifinals right now in Buffalo and Montreal.
0: Mm-hmm. I totally agree. And that's why I think that putting Sundin in that chair has given you a little goodwill maybe with the fan base. Like, well, we can't criticize Sundin. He moved his whole life over here from Sweden. He's a good guy. He's a legend. He knows what it takes to play as a Leaf. But that's, like, that's one part of it. The other part is knowing how to run a major hockey organization, how to make critical decisions based on years and years of being in the game, years and years of being around draft tables and talking to GMs and knowing what goes on behind the scenes. Like, playing is one thing. Like, I played hockey. I can tell you what it's like in the locker room. I can't tell you what it's like to, you know, build an organization or to rebuild an organization. So maybe I'd only be fit for 50% of the job. And so Sundin might have that 50% better than anyone else. Maybe you could say Doug Gilmore, Darcy Tucker, you know, Wendell Clark. Those guys are the legends of Leafs. And if they were somehow involved, you'd feel the same way. Well, they know what it's like to be a Leaf. But, you know, at some point, you also have to be realistic and say, I don't know how much experience Matt Sundin has doing the other thing. So that's where the John Chayka tag team duo comes in. And he is the guy. And I was on the call with you when you said, like, I want to be like, who's the guy? And I think I agreed with you. But I think that, who is the guy? Oh, it's this guy.

0: list. Like, those were guys that I didn't really know what they were up to. Oh, I read their resumes. They seem pretty legit. You know, maybe they have a different perspective. I remember the John Chayka of it all, and now I've been reminded of the bad parts of John Chayka. But I will say, when Keith Pelley had his very first press conference after letting go of Brad Treliving, he said data-centric, data-driven, data-analytical. Any other word you can put with the word data, he said. And when I listened to John Chayka speak yesterday, and he also spoke on Real Kipper and Bourne, and they did a great interview with him and Matt, this was like the perfect candidate. You could not have AI create. Oh, that's actually a really funny joke to use. I didn't mean it in that way. You couldn't have dreamed up, create a player, NHL, shell, whatever. You couldn't have dreamed up a person that is more exactly what Keith Pelley wanted than John Chayka in terms of his AI. Wow. He does use AI. He uses analytics. He uses smarts. But every time I say it now, I feel like I'm making fun of him. He uses the data that's what Keith Pelley wanted. So Keith Pelley stayed true to what he wanted, and he got the guy that fits the criteria. Now it's like, is that the right criteria for this team at this moment? Now we have to wait and see. So it's such a multi-layered pivot. It's such a huge moment in Leafs, I guess, trajectory to pick these two guys to lead this very important phase of your career. And the other thing was that Chris Johnson, The Athletic, wrote a great article today. Great for some people and maybe scary from some others. But, you know, he was bringing up the point that he doesn't know if Austin Matthews is committed to coming back next year, which, I mean, is crazy. But if that's where we're at, like, there is not a more important month or two for two people fresh face on a job than I could ever imagine. It's like you threw me. It's like if I watched Grey's Anatomy for, you know, 10 seasons, then you threw me into a surgery and I have no idea what I'm doing, but I understand it. It's like that's the high stakes that we're at. So,
1: yeah,
0: gosh, it's going to be very interesting. That's all I got to say.
2: I know the most important figure you mentioned there is Austin Matthews, and he talked about that in the presser. He's like, hey, you know, I grew up around Austin when this time in Arizona, obviously growing up in Scottsdale with Austin Matthews, and obviously the Coyotes trying to, you know, shepherd him along.

0: just a playoff team, but a team that can get back towards a Stanley Cup, because my window is very short here. I see my buddy Mitch Marner doing those things over in Vegas. I could see something like that happening for me if things don't change here soon.
1: I think it actually might not help. Okay. And maybe I'm just feeling negative about the situation, but I don't think it's like in the win column. If anything, it's closer to the questioning this whole thing column, because if he knew John Chayka in the Coyotes' time, that's not the John Chayka that we want. We want a different John Chayka. We want a more mature, more experienced, better leader John Chayka. So I think they play. I think their previous relationship, I hope, is just like a moot point. Like, I just don't think it's something that I'm gonna try to read through the, you know, the tea leaves on. I think Austin Matthews will make this decision based on if he thinks that this team is going in the right direction for him. And as scary as it is, that's his prerogative. Like, if he does not want to be a Maple Leaf, he's got to know soon, and we got to know soon, because we can't have the situation where they walk to free agency. You might have the Quinn Hughes situation, which I guess is a step in the right direction, but you don't want any of those situations. You want him to look around and say, yeah, this is the actual leadership team that I believe in. What John Chayka did in Arizona, and if he knows Austin Matthews from his youth, I don't think should matter. I think that the John Chayka that he's hopefully going in and sitting down face-to-face with in the next week feels like a new guy, feels like a fresh relationship. They're rebuilding something or building something new, where Matthews is now an established player in this league. He's entering the prime. Hopefully he's not over it, but he's in it, let's say. He wants to be a Leaf, hopefully long-term. He's the captain of this team, which Matts would understand. And I would think looking at that should be how they should build their relationship from here on out, and not about, oh, remember when you were running around the Arizona rinks and we didn't know what you were going to become? No, I don't want to know that that's why or why not a relationship is either working or not working. It should feel new and should feel super professional. And that's how I would approach it if I was John Chayka, because he's got a lot of people to convince, but that might be the number one guy to convince that he's changed. Because if Austin Matthews goes, you know what, I don't really like this, I'm not certain on it, then we're having a very different conversation all next year. And I think the second most important person to figure that out is Craig Berube. The other thing that I think is interesting about the Craig Berube thing is John Chayka is supposed to be like the data guy, right? The analytics, the underlying numbers. And I don't see one underlying number or statistic that proves to me that Craig Berube is your guy. Like, they were terrible defensively. They had just, we know their year was bad, okay? But there's not even like the sneaky nerd numbers that you can be like, well, they actually had just terrible bad luck, or their goaltending was, it's very bad. The team was bad. So if you look at that and say, I'm the smart numbers guy, and I look at this and I think, oh, Craig Berube was the guy that led this team, where are you seeing potential that the season was a blip? I don't know. So that's why I'm a little concerned that it sounds like Craig Berube is, you know, going to stay for the foreseeable future. Because if that's John Chayka's bread and butter, is analytics, show me an analytical reason, and then maybe I'll believe it.
0: 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Peter Klein.
2: So that's what's going on with the Leafs. The Blue Jays getting thumped by the Rays. The Toronto Raptors have been eliminated. Just a couple things going on. The Jays just got thumped by the Rays. The Raptors are eliminated by the Cavs. The Scepters did not make the PWHL playoffs. If you guys screw up the Toronto tempo for me, I swear to God, if we could just, as not Toronto them as possible, can we call them the Canadian tempo for a bit, just to kind of ease into this thing? Or, like, the bar does not seem high for this to be a successful franchise there right now.
1: I honestly, that's so funny. It's so true. I was having this conversation the other day. Like, if you could buy stock in a team in the next 5 years to win a championship, like, I still believe in the Blue Jays, okay? I've probably watched them with half an eyeball over the last 2 weeks because so much NHL action and the Raptors. But I know that they've got a long season ahead of them. They've still got people that are injured. They're coming back. They're getting their footing. I still believe in the Blue Jays. The Raptors, I think, they were impressive. They turned around a lot of perceptions of them in that first round loss to the Cavs. Even though they did lose, I thought that there's still a lot of hope for them. But my God, the tempo this whole summer, we need them to come out firing, okay? We need hope in this city, because I don't know how you feel about the Leafs. I know how I feel about the

0: Leafs. The poor Scepters, I don't know. They might need a whole line change in terms of GM, head coach, everything. And they might lose 40% of their players to expansion. So God knows. But the Tempo, I'm all on board, baby. Let's go Tempo. I've got this sweet Letterman jacket that I bought that's a Tempo jacket. And I'm like, it's still freezing cold here, so at least they're letting me wear it. And it's not summer yet. But, yeah, we need something positive. And I think maybe the Tempo home opener on Friday night will bring a little joy to the city because, woo, it's been a bit of a weird month.
1: Yeah, that's going to be a fun one down at the old Coliseum there against Washington, 5:30 on Friday. And, yeah, I just want to pass along how great atmosphere in Laval there for the Victoire game. I know it was a tough result there in overtime. Got to see Laura Stacey's first ever hat trick, you know, first ever PDOHL playoff hat trick.
0: Oh, I'm jealous. Yeah. It's her birthday today, boys, so I believe they're going to come back in tonight's game. They're going to win it. Laura Stacey legacy game coming in. My best friend going to get another hat trick on her birthday, maybe. I'm not feeling concerned for my Victoire. And Renee Desbiens does not usually let in four goals, but maybe she got it out of her system. And to lose that game after Stace got a hat trick is a tough one. But no, that arena is buzzing, I think they'll tie the series up tonight.
1: That was one of the most fun atmospheres I've ever been. I know it was playoffs, but that crowd there, electric. Just if you've ever anybody listening out there finds themselves out in Montreal, you got to take in a Victoire game. That was
0: 100%.
1: Amazing. Yeah, Ailish, thank you so much for this. You know, I want to say best of luck for the Leafs tonight, but best of luck to pick number two.
0: Honestly, I'd be happy with pick number two. Let's share it. Then we can celebrate next week with the Flames Leafs 1-2, and we'll move on to next year.
1: Yes, that'll be the best case scenario tonight. Thank you so much for this, Ailish. We'll talk again in 7 days.
0: Yep, have a great week, guys.
1: There you go. Ailish Forfar, host of the Fan pregame show on the Sportsnet Radio Network and Sportsnet 360, getting you set for the NHL Draft Lottery tonight. And, of course, we're down here at Power Play at South Center, as Power Play, of course, is the ultimate premium multisensory experience for all ages, featuring state-of-the-art game zones, dine-in cinemas, and chef-led cuisine. 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Of course, it is the Tuesday, the happy hour, $10 thing as well. So come down here, say hello. We'll be here until 3 o'clock. Then Pat Steinberg and Logan Gordon take over at 4 o'clock with Flames talk that could go late into the night. You hope it goes late into the night. That means the Flames pick first overall, and of course, I'm sure the phone line. I'm not. You know what? I'm going to assume it. The phone lines will probably be open if the Flames pick first overall. But I don't want to put that out there as well. But. No

0: shoot, no, that wouldn't happen either. Because
1: no, I have no idea.
0: I have no idea how Calgary gets third overall. It would just let. That's why it's 0.3% chance.
1: Yeah,
0: it's not likely going to happen.
1: They've just put that there because putting zero and then something. Oh, I guess we didn't think of that. Yeah, you're right. Yeah, totally.
0: There.
1: Yeah,
0: got to put a number there. But yeah, we'll talk with Jason Bukala, of course, from Sportsnet and the Pro Hockey Group on who's going to be available at the top of the draft coming up next month out in Buffalo. That's next as Sportsnet Today rolls on here on Sportsnet 960 The Fan.
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3: In the 660 Traffic Center, Michelle Yee. Well, eastbound Glenmore Trail on the off-ramp for McLeod Trail. We are dealing with a collision in the right-hand lane, so do stay to the left. Eastbound Glenmore, you're also going to see some steadier delays as you're making your way towards Deerfoot Trail. And we also have a collision at Southland Drive and 14th Street in the southwest, this one affecting the intersection, so do expect delays. You can visit Mr. Lou Plus Tires from May 8th to 10th, and $2 from every oil change is going to go towards the MS Society of Canada. No appointment needed.
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14: 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A stringer! 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
2: Catch the Jays Report twice every weekday afternoon. 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
7: 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Flames have the fourth best odds, 9.5%. We found out in the break, thanks for the text line, Matt, X-Men, shout out. So the Flames get third overall at 0.3%. If the New Jersey Devils win the lottery, they shoot up 10 spots from 12 to 2, and then the Flames win the second lottery. That would technically get them to second overall, but since second overall is already taken, it would put them down to third overall. So obviously, unlikely. But it is a chance that the Flames do, a 0.3% chance that they will pick third overall. But now we go down the Atlas Pizza and Sports Bar guest hotline. We'll talk about some of these players that are going to be available at the top of the draft with one of the best in the game, Sportsnet.ca, and, of course, Sportsnet draft analyst and the Pro Hockey Group, Jason Buchla, joining us now on the Atlas Pizza and Sports Bar guest hotline. Books, thank you so much for joining us this afternoon, buddy. We're getting amped up. It's going to be a fun one tonight.
8: Yeah, it's exciting to be around the draft lottery. I can't for the life of me, after all these years, figure out exactly how it all comes together. But the bottom line is this, you know, fingers crossed for Flames fans, and it would be a nice little reward here for their efforts of going through the rebuild, retool, yeah, whatever you guys want to call it, whatever they're going through here. It would be pretty cool for them to land that the top ping pong ball for sure.
7: Books, before we get into the whole, who's going to be available there, but do you have any draft lottery stories being in those rooms, you know, being in Florida or Nashville?
8: Yeah, well, the one in Florida that stands out the most is when we lost the lottery to end up picking second. It turned out okay, though, because it was the Alexander Barkov draft. We were going to be sitting there looking at a situation where, you know, we were going to maybe obviously draft McKinnon or Barkov, and we were splitting hairs on the two players anyways. And when we didn't win the lottery and ended up second, it figured out to be fine for us. But it's stressful. We came out on top once before that. We had Ekblad. We picked them first overall in Philadelphia. But I don't know. I don't like to go through it all the time, that's for sure. It's not something I envy.
7: Yeah, no, it's going to be someone happy general manager tonight, and many others very disappointed, of course. But, of course, Gavin McKenna, Ivar Stenberg, the top of the draft. And I know you're back fresh off of the U18s. I know Canada lost in the quarterfinals to Sweden. And I kind of want to ask you about another center. And we know this center draft is not a ton of them. We know Caleb Malhotra. We know Tynan Lawrence. Talk to me about Vigo Bjork. Do you feel like this could be maybe the first center off the board come June in Buffalo?
8: I think Kalen Malhotra is going to go ahead of Viggo Bjork. Okay. I think there's a lot of momentum still on Malhotra. As a matter of fact, I see Malhotra going potentially as high as number three in this draft class. And, you know, he really rode a wave of momentum for an extended period of time. The Brantford Bulldogs lost last night in Game 7 to the Barry Colts in the Eastern Conference Finals of the Ontario Hockey League. But he was 13-13, 13 goals, 13 assists, and 15 playoff games, guys. He was outstanding. Wow. And I think he's gonna be the first guy. You got a complete player out of Caleb. You know, he's

0: who are clean 2008s. They're almost a year younger than the other guys. And then you get into Chase Reed, who's a late birthday as well. What does that mean? I'm not so sure down the road how much it means, but you have to factor it in with Vejrhoff. If he would have stayed back in Victoria and played in the WHL this year instead of jumping to the NCAA, you know, what kind of numbers would he have posted? Would it have been north of 21 goals that he had the year before in Victoria? And with an extra year of growth still ahead of him compared to a guy like Chase Reed. So there's a little bit of a drop-off somewhere in there. It is splitting hairs, but I'm Malhotra at three, and if he's still there at four, I'm running up to, if that's what Calgary ends up with, I think that that's going to be a pick that they can't avoid having.
1: No, we are dreaming. As much as Kale Malhotra feels like he would check a bunch of boxes, we are dreaming a little higher draft lottery-wise going into tonight. It does feel like the top of the draft, it has bounced between McKenna and Stenberg quite a bit this season. As we've ridden that roller coaster, where are we here on May 5th at 2:11 p.m. Mountain Time? Is it McKenna at the top or is it Stenberg?
0: No, it's still Stenberg for me, guys. Here's the reason behind it. First of all, both these guys are elite offensive talents. I would say McKenna's more dynamic than Stenberg, but not by a long shot. Like, it's not going to be one of those situations where he's going to, you know, be a 20 or 30 point difference between these two players, I don't think, at the NHL level. But having said that, let's assume that McKenna outscores Stenberg by, call it, 15 points at the NHL level. What do you get, and why is the difference between, for me, what's the difference between Stenberg and McKenna? Well, Stenberg's B game is his off the puck game. Everything else he does to allow you to, from a team perspective, trust in his ability to maybe penalty kill or match up against a top six opponent on the road, especially in hard games, call it playoff games. You're going to really trust that his style off the puck is more buttoned up, more trustworthy than McKenna's. Now, having said that, McKenna is going to have more quick strike ability. He's going to do some more dynamic things coming off the wall, for example, in the offensive zone in small areas. But when we get into the situation, I just feel like Stenberg's trajectory, I would take 85 points and a plus 20 player in his best year over 100 points and a player who's minus five, if you understand what I mean. So it's one of those things where you start to build your team a certain way, I guess. They're both great offensive players, but one's more complete than the other, and that's Stenberg.
1: Looking at the rest of the players, because it does feel like those two have been in the tier at the top for this entire process. I mean, to start the year, it felt like McKenna was in the tier himself, and Stenberg has worked his way into that conversation. But we have heard a lot of good things about Chase Reed, Kale Malhotra, Carson Carles, and some of those other guys. I don't think that we'll have a fall in, oh, hey, if the Flames are at six, maybe McKenna's still there. But do you think that there is someone else who could work their way into the top two as this process goes on before we get to the draft, or are these two set in stone at two, and whoever has the second pick in the draft has the easiest pick of the weekend?
0: Yeah, you know what? For me personally, I don't see it. I really don't. Now, okay. Having said that, when I, you know, just kind of chewing the fat with the guys in the scouts lounge overseas, and you know, it's always delicate. Nobody's going to tell you. They're not going to show you their hand. And I'm not out there looking for information anyways. I'm just hanging out. But I do know that there is a lot of momentum on Malhotra. A lot of teams really like Carles as well. So I don't know. It's going to be curious. To me, those two players are still the best two players available in the draft class, and that's exactly how it should roll out.
1: Looking at how things could kind of play out tonight, obviously a lot of different scenarios, and we put this out on the podcast. This part of it will be dated in a couple of hours, so I guess apologies here. But is there a team where the ping pong balls go their way? And maybe, probably not first, but like first or second could be available if a team wanted to move up into that. Like if they viewed just that center is a need, well, maybe we can move down and get both Flames picks or something like that. Like, is there a team out there where a trade could be possible, or are these two players, I'm asking the same question just in a different way twice, but are these two players so good that no one's moving off of those?
0: Yeah, that's actually a good question. The thing about is that when you look at because when you start to talk about strategy, it's going to be, you have to take a look at the teams who have multiple picks in the first round outside of the Calgary Flames. So if you look at the San Jose Sharks, for example, they currently own, I believe, number 9 and number

0: 2020. Everybody would agree that the San Jose Sharks are getting very, very close to being, you know, potentially a playoff team. They're inching towards that. Yes, you know, the Pacific Division was a pillow fight, as everybody knows, and whatever else, but they're an exciting team. They need to grab a right shot defenseman who's going to land on their roster and be a staple, and hopefully in the top pairing. So if they value somebody in the top two, maybe the top three, and they've got those picks, and you know somebody has got a lot of they're brave enough to trade down a long way, which is three to nine, for example, because they already have some infrastructure they believe in, or enough picks, or enough they're splitting hairs on players between 3 and 10. If they're sitting there and they're going, okay, Daxton Rudolph, I've got a 9 right now. Are we going to be as satisfied with Daxton Rudolph as we are with Ivar Stenberg, or Daxton Rudolph as Chase Reed, or Daxton Rudolph with Carson Carles? And if the answer is yes, then you make a deal with someone like San Jose or St. Louis, who's got 3 picks in the first round as well. And then you're going to end up getting, you know, at the back half of the first round, and this is where the Flames will be too, you know, maybe you're looking at a J.P. Hurlbert, or you're looking at a Liam Ruck from the Medicine Hat Tigers. And now is the sum of those two bodies, does that trump whatever you were going to draft in the 2-hole or the 3-hole? And that's the fascinating part of the draft, guys. It's a lot of fun to strategize that way. But you have to have infrastructure already in place, I believe, to take those sort of risks. You already have to have a lot of draft capital in the bank or prospects that you believe in your system in order to invest those types of or that type of draft capital to move that far up. And then, of course, the partner's got to be willing to do it.
1: Okay.
2: We're chatting with Jason Bukla here on Sportsnet today, here on Sportsnet 960. The Fan getting you set for the NHL Draft Lottery. Flames have the 4th best odds tonight, 9.5% to select first overall. Away from the NHL Draft Lottery this postseason, we're into the second round now, Books. And, of course, Montreal and Buffalo will get their series on tomorrow. But just talk maybe about Carolina and Philadelphia here at this off the start here. Carolina, like, it feels like they're kryptonite in the Florida Panthers. They're not here. And it feels like they've got a good matchup here with the Philadelphia Flyers. And it might be that the next round, either against Montreal or Buffalo, could be the ultimate decider if they obviously get to the Stanley Cup final or not. But right now it does set up that the Carolina Hurricanes, it might be like this is their best chance to get to a Stanley Cup final right now. And it's just the way that Rod the Bod has kind of just structured this team. There's not a big star. I mean, Seth Jarvis is a hell of a player. Nick Ehlers, Seb Aho. But they're just, you know, getting contributions from up and down the lineup. Taylor Hall, 9 points. Logan Stankova, Jackson Blake. That line has been amazing. But your thoughts on the Hurricanes?
0: Yeah, relentless, right? The Hurricanes come at you in waves. They don't necessarily come at you with the way you just described it is perfect. Not with that. You know, they don't have a Leon Draisaitl, you know, Connor McDavid rolling over the boards. They're not top heavy. What they are is they're well balanced and they're relentless. Sebastian Aho. You know, this guy, he flies under the radar a little bit, I think. I think he's well-respected across the league, but people don't really understand how great a complete player he really is, because he never pipes off for 110 points, for example. He's always around that 80-point mark and plays the game the right way. He plays Rod Brind'Amour-style hockey. That's the bottom line. If they can get goaltending, and so far Freddie Anderson's been, you know, solid. I thought last night that Philly had it. Well, I mean, Philly obviously had a chance to win the game. You know, Konechny in overtime, for example, on the breakaway, and it doesn't happen. Owen Tippett being out of the lineup for the Philadelphia Flyers for the first two games is a humongous void. No disrespect to the Tyson Forsters or the Porter Martones, but, you know, he's the guy that stirs the drink. Coming off the half wall in the power play, especially Carolina, it feels like this is the best opportunity matchup wise for sure to get to the Stanley Cup final. I totally agree with that. They don't have to go through the muscle that was the Florida Panthers. They're going to get some pushback right now from Philly, but even when they get to the next round, you know, between Buffalo and Montreal, it's not going to be that physical drag you down type of a series either. I don't see it on the horizon. So Carolina is the favorite to come out of the East. They look locked and loaded to me.
2: And over in the West, I think Minnesota and Colorado, I think the Wild can totally go shot for shot with the Colorado Avalanche. I don't think they want to get into another 9-6 type game again. But, you know, what are you seeing out of the Avalanche and Wild out of that first game? Of course, both sides are going to clean it up defensively. You'd think Wild are going to Gustafson. Are you surprised they're going to Gustafson that quickly out of the gate after, you know, he was the great wall of St. Paul in the first round?
0: Yeah, no, I guess that's

0: the luxury of having two goaltenders that you can count on that way, and they're in that position. It's first of all, we're fortunate to see two players in the same series like Hughes and Makar. That's one thing I got to get off my chest. Like, I mean, the new breed NHL, the way that defensemen play the game, the really high-end guys, it's just fun to watch them transport pucks and do what they do. Now, there's no chance that the Minnesota Wild want to get into 9-6 shootouts. And by the way, the Colorado Avalanche, they don't want that either, but they're more capable. They're more capable of doing it. Like, the Colorado Avalanche sort of remind me at times of like the 1980s Edmonton Oilers. Like, they're going to they're going to run and gun, and the, you know, things are going to happen. But we'll see what happens tonight. I think that the Minnesota Wild got to slow the game down. They've got to get into the trenches more, and it definitely can't be a track meet. So we'll see what happens here. I still think that's going to be a long series. I think you'll see a different style of play tonight for sure. That's one team coming off a high of winning a series, and one, you know, sitting around for a few days, and then some uneven play happens, and you get a 9-6 hockey game, which was old school, but it was fun to watch.
1: You compared that Avalanche team to Oilers teams of the 80s. So what about the 2026 Edmonton Oilers? Their season done after a series with the Anaheim Ducks, and everyone has an opinion on how this team could be fixed and what they need to do. Obviously, there is, I guess, a bit of a deadline on getting this team better with McDavid on a short-term contract. I guess when you look at this Edmonton situation, there probably isn't just a, oh, this one thing, and all of a sudden everything falls into place. But how would you attack this offseason if you're the Edmonton Oilers?
0: Well, it seems like we're attacking it the same way we've been trying to attack it the last few years, and including, you know, trade and trade deadline, and that is that they need to somehow find a goaltender who's at least a 1B, never mind a 1A. Those guys are hard to find. I mean, Bobrovsky's coming on the market. I don't think he's going to leave Florida. I think he's going to sign back in Florida personally, but that's the kind of guy that they've got to lock in. They need a goaltender that you can look across in the room and say, yeah, that's the type of guy that's going to take us where we got to go. And it starts there. But also on the back end, you know, they've got to find, they don't really have that guy right now. Bouchard does it, but they don't have another layer of puck moving defensemen on the back end. Things fell off. Jake Walman fell off this year. You know, a bunch of their guys on the back end. The Kulak, when they moved Kulak out of there, I think it opened up a huge void, a bigger void than they thought that they were going to have to fill as well. And they tried to patch that together, obviously, with the Murphy trade, etc. But there's some things missing there, boys, and they're on the clock to plug some holes. And they were a far cry, never mind the two Stanley Cup runs. That team was a far cry from where they were a couple years ago, and they lost the speed, and they lost some of that extra pushback. So the Holloways, the McLeods, some of these guys that played the game fast up front in depth roles, I think they were really missing them. And you're going to have to try and get out there on the cheap and find some guys to fill those voids, because they don't have a lot coming prospect-wise, and they don't have a lot of draft capital. So it's not a great spot to be in right now for the Oil.
1: So to recap, goaltending, some defense, a bit more speed, and some secondary scoring. So just a nice, quick, easy
0: not
1: fix
0: much.
1: Then.
0: Just like everything that everybody else in the league is looking for, basically. Yeah,
1: yeah,
0: just that.
1: Yeah, exactly. So they got two spots locked down, and then after that, it's a little eh. But the Bouchard conversation is obviously has gotten pretty intense in some markets and in some different circumstances. And watching him play, there's obvious offensive gifts there, right? Like, no one is denying that. But you mentioned Hughes and Makar before, and there was this play, and people who've listened to me probably sick of me bringing this up, but there was a scramble in front of the net in the first round with Dallas, and Hughes, where 99% of the defense playing world just frantically bats at that puck and tries to clear it away, and I'm including Bouchard in this, Hughes just drags it out, circles around, and starts a rush up ice. And it's like, that's the type of thing that Bouchard doesn't do that those guys do. And that's where I think Edmonton, like, Ekholm has been great, but he's fallen off. Like you said, Walman isn't there. They don't have that guy to just calm things down and just get the puck out of the dangerous area the way that they desperately, desperately need. At least that's my read on the situation anyway.
0: Yeah, you know, Ekholm, his speed fell off. And then, like we said, for Walman, and you're right. I mean, you know, Bouchard, listen, I've been heavily criticized for being hard on Bouchard, and it's not that I don't love this guy for what he does offensively, and he had a much better defensive season as well. But guys, it rears its ugly head.

0: had at the worst times, and it did again this year in playoffs. You know, I'm overseas. I'm watching some of these games early in the morning when I'm getting out of the hamper over there to go to the rink. And you know, you see some of these turnovers or you see some of these things, and he's a great player, but he's not in the same ilk as some of these other guys, even though he's in the discussion. Like, people are talking about Norris Trophy, and this is the easiest way I can put it to you. I love what Bouchard did this year on balance. I thought he was one of their most valuable players, and I guess an argument could be made he's right up there as the Edmonton Oilers' most valuable player from start to finish. I guess you could have that argument, really, if you were, it's not going to go that way, but you understand, you could do it. But here's how I look at defensemen when we start talking about Evan Bouchard in that upper tier. If I'm a defense coach in the National Hockey League, and I'm looking down on the bench, and I've got, you know, Hughes, Makar, Werenski, you know, Bouchard, even Hudson in Montreal. Like, I start looking, and if he's not the very first guy I tap on the shoulder to go over the boards in the hardest shift in the game, then he's not my guy. He's not a Norris Trophy guy for me. He's a great player, but he's got holes in his game. He has to be surrounded. They need a B guy there to take away some of the stress defensively off of him. Because what you just talked about with Hughes there, that hockey sense and that escapability, like those things that those guys do, that is so elite, and you can't teach that. It's just a special talent.
1: Books, how many more articles you got for rankings here before the draft is all done in June?
0: Well, I'm working on my draft rankings as we speak. It's a big week. It's a big week. Yeah. So on Friday, my draft rankings will drop, and I'm trying to hold back. I got like 86 guys that I'm trying to get through. But at this time of year, I don't want my final rankings to come out right now. But on Friday, you're gonna see a ranking that's really gonna be interesting for, I think, even a lot of Calgary Flame fans with some of the selections in the middle of the first round that they could take a swing at. We'll see what happens here at the lottery, and then we'll go from there. But working hard at it. This is my most fun time of year, right, guys? This is right up my alley. So I'm working hard at it.
1: We look forward to it, Jason, and we'll talk again soon, buddy. Thank you so much for this. Enjoy the night.
0: Yeah, you guys as well. Good luck to you. We'll talk soon. Thanks for having me.
1: Thanks a lot, buddy. There you go. Jason Buchla, Sportsnet draft analyst. Of course, you see him on Hockey Central. Of course, has the articles up at sportsnet.ca. And, of course, the Bro Hockey Group as well. And he joined us on the Atlas Pizza and Sports Bar guest hotline as we get you set for the Flames. NHL draft lottery tonight. Fourth best odds, 9.5% of picking first overall tonight. And we're live down at Power Play here at South Center Mall. 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We'll take a break. We'll get you set for the night ahead. NHL Draft Lottery, of course. Of course, Flames Talk coming your way at 4 o'clock with Pat Steinberg and Logan Gordon live down here at Power Play as well. And we'll take you down to Secaucus, New Jersey there at 5 o'clock for the live draw and live reaction following that. And if the Flames do pick first overall, we'll take that past 6 o'clock and we'll eventually get to the Avalanche and Wild game number 2 joined in progress. But that's the night ahead. Keep it locked. 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
2: Calgary Traffic Update.
3: In the 660 Traffic Center, Michelle Yee, well, we do have a collision at Southland Drive and 14th Street Southwest. We do have multiple lanes blocked, so do expect delays as you make your way through that intersection. 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Deerfoot still moving well. Eastbound Glenmore, you will be busy approaching Deerfoot, but Crowchild, 16th Avenue, as well as RC Trail, you are moving well. Visit Mr. Lou Plus Tires from May 8th to 10th, and $2 from every oil change is going to go towards the MS Society Canada. 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

and on Sportsnet 960 The Fan. Flames, 9.5% chance of moving into first overall tonight. Select whoever the heck they want. We have all have our picks. We all have the guys we want to see picked over first overall. But, yeah, they can take anyone they want, technically, first overall. But, yeah, a 9.5% chance there. We'll see what happens the rest of the way. Of course, Vancouver, 18.5%, has the best chance of

0: most?
1: Ooh, deserves it the most.
0: Deserves, and then I'll ask you who needs it.
1: Yeah, okay. Deserves it the most. Honestly, like, I want to say the Jets. Maybe I'm pandering to you a little bit here. But,
0: well,
1: but
0: thank you.
1: The Jets, like,
0: there we know were how some, tough it is.
1: Yeah, there were some, like, they didn't play very well things happening. But they also had a lot of injury issues pop up. Hellebuck was hurt for a big chunk of the season.
0: Lowry.
1: And that, yeah, exactly.
0: Sandberg at the start.
1: Yeah, like, they...
0: No Ehlers back.
1: They I mean, that was their own doing. Like, yeah. Not only Ehlers not coming
0: well.
1: Back,
0: they
1: but then...
0: with Jonathan Taves and, yeah, and Gustav Nyquist.
1: Yeah, yeah, with the 8 goals that those two guys provided you this season. So, like, there is some of it that is their own doing. But this isn't, like, it's been this long, arduous process. They haven't had a high pick in a while,
0: I don't think.
1: Yeah,
0: they won the lottery. They won the lottery to shoot up to pick second overall that year.
1: So, yeah, like, there isn't that big tank going on there or anything like that. So I would say that they would be the one that if we were just going to look at ethical tanks, because I do think that the Flames have the best one of the group, I would say them. Seattle, I thought about, I guess they get honorable mention in this. I just wish they would have picked a direction more than anything. Like, I get, like, oh, we're going to hang on and try to make this push. And
0: like, you get to the second round, you get to game 7 of the second round, and it just all falls apart.
1: Yeah.
0: You have to add to that. And I know they tried to.
1: Yeah.
0: I believe that's when the offseason they added Chandler Stephenson.
1: Yeah. Stephenson and Montour that they added.
0: Yeah.
1: But you look at this year, like, this was the chance to really replenish a lot of, or not even replenish, just plenish.
0: Yeah.
1: Because it's a young organization, and get those cupboards stocked up a little bit. And they didn't do it. So I'm just frustrated with them for not, like, really leaning into it more. But I will give them an honorable mention in this. I'm assuming you don't disagree with my Jets stance.
0: No,
1: but,
0: I think the Jets for sure would, you know, we know how hard it is for them to obviously attract the free agent. The one criticism, I think, for the Jets, and I think if you talk to any proper Jets fan, is they've got a draft and development problem. And I know it's you don't really have a problem drafting first overall because you expect that kid to be a star no matter what. But over the last few drafts, you got to go back to probably, I don't know, the Cole Perfetti draft. And even then, that's been a kind of a sticking point of how good is Cole Perfetti been.
1: Yeah.
0: Maybe you got to go back to the draft. They drafted Kyle Connor and Logan Stanley in the first round where they're able to get guys into their AHL system and productive members onto the NHL side of things. It's been a long ride up, and we've seen guys like Kobe Barlow was a first-round pick not that long ago.
1: Mm-hmm.
0: Who the heck knows who Kobe Barlow is right now? Exactly. We talk about Brad Lambert, another guy who's had a nice time with the Moose, but really isn't really having a nice time with the Jets. Again, that's a coaching staff that doesn't trust the young players.
1: Yeah.
0: They want to let them season. And I know maybe that was the old approach, that you let your guys season down there, you let the young guys just go. But we're seeing too many young guys just step into today's game and just take to it like a duck to water, like Porter Marton, Cutter Gauthier. Like, these are high-end talent. I get it. And the Jets maybe don't have that high-end of talent. But young guys can take to the NHL better than I think most people realize nowadays. And maybe that's something on the Jets side of things. But, yeah, it's it'd be great to see them pick first overall and land either Stenberg or McKenna. Seattle, I know they were the expansion team that maybe went about it the different way because Vegas broke the rule. Well, I don't want to say broke the rule, but they changed the rules of how people wanted to go about this expansion process. So they played it safe, and they got to the playoffs in their second year. But again, they didn't really have, you know, Matty Beniers hasn't clicked. Is he ever going to be a top type guy? Is Shane, obviously Shane Wright's not that guy. They, like, Berkeley Catton is their top prospect in the system. He might be a guy going forward there. You know, they have Jake O'Brien. He was their first round pick last year, 8th overall. But kind of after that, it's a lot of second round guys that are still muddling around in the AHL. And I think Seattle landing a McKenna or a Stenberg would do wonders for that organization. And I've talked about this a lot. You have to get that team going sooner rather than later, because before you know it, the NBA will be back in Seattle, and they're not going to want to play with the Kraken anymore. They're going to want to go play with their Supersonics again.
1: It's a passionate basketball town, and it's been a pretty solid fan base there for sure. But
0: it's great.
1: At some point, you do need, like, the guy you can put on the season tickets. You do
0: need the face of the franchise.
1: Some pretty consistent success happening out there, and it hasn't really done that. And like, aside from Beniers, there haven't really been those guys that you can latch onto, because it has kind of felt like they're all just going to be kind of temporary, but then you haven't got anything for those temporary guys either. So I think they've kind of just sat and waited a little bit too much here, and just kind of hoped that they would go in the right direction. And I think a lot of signs have been pointing to that year where they made the second round was maybe a bit of a fluky type of a thing, and the

0: longer-term strategy was the play, and they don't want to lock into that. So I have been frustrated with them because it felt like there was an opportunity to really make some moves and really set this team up for success, and they haven't done it. Just back to your Winnipeg point for just 1 second. Yeah. The Perfetti one, I cannot wrap my head around that he is where he is at right now. And you're right, it's the same thing with Ehlers. Like, I said before, if I watched every Jets game, Nick Ehlers would win the Hart Trophy because he was spectacular anytime you would see him, but they would just go these long stretches of not using him in any of these situations.
1: They never played Nick Ehlers on the power play.
0: No, which is mind-boggling to me. And he would only kind of sometimes get top-line minutes. And it's the same with Perfetti, where they need him to be a win-now guy, so they don't want to put him into win-now situations, but then he doesn't develop into a win-now player because he hasn't been in any of those situations, and they're wondering what's wrong with him. And it's just, and I... You get very frustrated with something like that. Like, at least out in Seattle, like, Catton is getting those opportunities and Beniers is getting those opportunities. Yeah. So at least there is that happening. But Winnipeg has just been so...
1: Well, it's been Connor, Scheifele, Vilardi carrying the weight for so long.
0: Yeah, and
1: two years in a row now.
0: Yeah, and they don't want to break that up. And, like, I get it. Like, that's fine. But you look at the rest of this team, and this is not a team that you can just have one line on and then be able to roll the rest of that out. Like, it's pretty top-heavy. And they just haven't really accepted that. And I get, like, they haven't drafted high enough to get a Porter Martone to come in and make that impact. Yeah. But it is noteworthy when you see all of these young kids who have kind of passed up Perfetti and some of the other players that the Winnipeg Jets have who haven't even made an impact yet. How many of these guys have been able to swoop in and take advantage of those opportunities that the Jets aren't even giving some of their guys because they're locked in on what they have at this particular time?
1: Yeah, and like just, you know, Braden Jaeger was another one, just another long, just... Continuing to how much more can you go down in the dub? And then obviously with the Moose Jaw, or sorry, with getting to the Moose, I should say, from Moose Jaw, and then getting to Winnipeg playing in the final couple games that weren't really, they didn't mean anything for the Winnipeg Jets. And, you know, they got, you know, I think Elias Salomonsson, their right-handed shot defenseman, who finally really took, you know, feels like he's going to be a regular going forward. That might be a guy that they really hit on as well. And yeah, like a couple of these first rounders, you know, first round, 30th overall in 2022, Brad Lambert.
0: Yeah.
1: You know, you have Colby Barlow, 18th overall in 2023. Sasa Boudemien, 28th overall last year, the Swedish defenseman, had 2 goals in his first year at Boston University. So I think that was a little bit of a culture shock coming over from Europe to the college game. We'll see like that. And yeah, there's not a lot of that high talent. And if they could add that to the Stenberg and McKenna, who would probably be on the NHL roster, it would definitely help the Jets there. And I don't know about anybody else that maybe deserves it in the top. Nashville would be cool. But it feels like they got a lot of stuff going on for them, and they got the free agent ticket as well. But maybe now I'll ask you, who needs this first overall pick more, removing the Flames from the equation?
0: The first, second, and third is the Vancouver Canucks. They have nothing going for them. That was a horrendous season of hockey to watch at the end. They haven't had a positive headline out of there since getting pushed to Game 7 and ultimately losing against the Edmonton Oilers. It has been a disaster for a really, really long time. And like, even then, the blip there where they made it to the second round, that was just a blip. And before that, it was a bit of a rough patch as well. They desperately need a bit of a start over there, and they need a McKenna or a Stenberg, one of those guys. I do think that both of them, if brought in, like, I do still think there's a world where Vancouver isn't as bad as everyone thinks. Like, if you can get a McKenna or a Stenberg to help unlock whatever was missing in a Pettersson and get that going, then some of the other pieces start to fall into place a little bit. And you could start to, like, you can kind of squint and see, all right, Stenberg with Lekkerimäki and Hoglander and Volander and those guys.
1: Yep.
0: Okay, now we're starting to see something happening, but they need a lot more beyond that, and they need that big guy at the top to get that ball moving a little bit.
1: And most of all, I think they need the good news.
0: Yes.
1: That fan base just needs, and I know this is Calgary Radio, and I know this fan base deserves it as well.
0: Yeah.
1: But given that ownership group and what they've been able to do, and who they're interviewing right now for GM, Pierre Dorion.
0: Yeah, that's rough.
1: Like, what the heck? You know, I couldn't imagine. Like, it feels like, you get a McKenna or a Stenberg, it doesn't feel like it's a 5 to 10 year rebuild. It feels like it could be a little bit shorter, but again, they're not going to fall anything farther than third. And if you get a Caleb Malhotra in there, who his dad works in the organization, that's pretty cool. And maybe Manny will eventually be the head coach of the Vancouver Canucks. But still, like, yeah, I think it goes without a doubt. Vancouver probably needs this one the most just to give them something going forward here. Because, yeah, Tom Willander, their top prospect right now, he hasn't really maintained himself as a regular, I believe, yet in the Canucks just yet. So, yeah, 11th overall in 2023. And then you got, you mentioned Jonathan Lekarimäki. He was their first rounder in 2022. Braden Coutts made the team out of camp.
0: Yep.
1: Didn't really look like he deserved to make it out of camp because he was quickly ushered back down to junior. But, yeah, we'll see what happens there. And after that, their fourth best prospect is a goaltender. So, we'll see what happens then that they just drafted last year. So, yeah, I'm with you there with the Vancouver Canucks maybe needing this thing the most. But that kind of brings it in. It's like the Flames need it, and the Flames deserve it.
0: Mm-hmm.
1: They're one of, three teams never to pick first overall, maybe one of two teams. I believe one of three. Vegas, Seattle, and Calgary would be the only two teams that have never picked, or it's something like the top three.
0: Wow. Yeah.
1: Like something like that. Like there's only a few teams that have never picked first overall in the NHL. And obviously this fan base deserves it. They've been through a lot. I know it's been a long, long haul trying to get this rebuild going right. And it feels like, this is the proper way the organization's going to go now. But again, needing it, totally. We've talked about it. They've got the nice pieces around it, whether you want to talk about a Matvei Gridin potentially being a top-line star type player. Maybe he can help speed this thing forward. But guys that haven't played NHL games yet, like Cole Reschny and stuff like that, and Colin Potter, Ethan Wittenback, you'd start talking about these names. Like, you don't have to squint too hard to see this team being a playoff team within the next 3 to 4 years. Again, it takes draft and development. It takes the coaches and the organization to get these guys into proper spots. But they're the right guys, and it feels like, there's been some good juju out there. And I know Mike Gould, he had that the tweet out this weekend. It feels like, with the Montreal Canadiens, the Calgary Flames feel like they're the most stable team right now in Canada going right now.
0: Yeah.
1: You see what's happening up north.
0: Yep.
1: You see what's happening in Vancouver. We just talked about Winnipeg's draft and development issue. Yep. Toronto is a disaster. Ottawa doesn't know what the heck they're going to do going forward with Brady Tkachuk and all there. Calgary's in a damn good spot, and it feels like, they're probably not a playoff team next year, but it does feel like, get some lottery luck tonight, man. The sky could be the limit here.
0: Yeah, like it feels like if the ping pong balls bounce their way, then we're going into the new arena at least caring about the results of games. You know, like I'm not necessarily saying, playoff team, this, that, or the other thing, but it will at least be like, okay, let's at least see how this team can compete in a couple of seasons and then maybe adding a couple of pieces around that. But you're right. Like you look at some of the younger pieces on this roster, like Gridin, Coronado, even.
1: Zane Parekh.
0: Parekh, Burstavish. Kuznetsov was great in that first year. And a couple more defensemen coming up, like a guy like Morin and some of the others. You have the goalie locked in, which is a huge part of it, right? Yep. Like talking about like Winnipeg, like they got the goalie thing figured out with Hellebuck, and that took them a really long way in the regular season. And that helped out a lot. And then like Vancouver, they thought they had the goalie figured out and still didn't get it figured out because the dude's legs are falling apart. So that position is very, very difficult to kind of lock in. But if you put a McKenna at the top of this and are looking at Reschny, Potter, we'll see how he responds after an injury, but he was looking great.
1: And Potter transferring to Michigan State as well, so better school, better competition to play against.
0: You look at that, and then, like you said, the Griddins, the Coronados, some of the other guys, like we'll see what Zeri is, we'll see what Stromgren is, and Karens and some of those other ones, but you can start to at least see where things are going really, really well. And I said at the top, there's going to be a lot of discussion about this one way or another. And if it doesn't go their way, and heaven forbid, if the Rangers get it, the talk about that last game is going to just be insufferable. But regardless of where they end up, the Flames are going to have a very good player coming onto this roster. Exactly. Like when you look at falling down as low as six. All right, well, that's Carson Carles out of Prince George.
1: The way Boots is talking Carles up, it feels like Carles might be the first defenseman off the board over a Chase Reed or a Verhoeff.
0: Right. And so if that is the case, then you're getting a Chase Reed or a Verhoeff.
1: Yeah.
0: Who, like, Reed has kind of worked his way into being kind of the best of the rest, although, again, you like maybe Malhotra. And Verhoeff had spent a moment as the number one prospect this season.
1: And
0: so.
1: You're gonna hate this comparison, but when you really break down the player and what you need to win in the NHL, if Keaton Verhoeff is a healthy Aaron Ekblad for you for the next decade,
0: then
1: you could pair him alongside an offensive dynamo. It's I get it, the righty-righty, lefty, whatever, you can do the matchups later, but
0: yeah.
1: That's why I'm not, like, if the Flames

0: do fall to sixth, and Keaton Verhoeve happens to be the best player available.
1: Yeah.
0: I'm not going to say no to him
1: right there. No,
0: and, you can, of course, you can trade back. Maybe you want a Tynan Lawrence, or you might be a Viggo Bjork is your pick there. But if Verhoeve's there and you're at six, if the Flames do end up falling to six, that's a good player to have.
1: Yeah, lock in Verhoeve, use him as the big part of the trade package to go get McDavid, and just really bring this whole thing home. There's your number one center. So, boom, problem solved.
0: we'll see what happens. Of course, we're down at power play. We'll be here. Flames Talk will be taking over at 4 o'clock. With Pat Steinberg and Logan Gordon, as it's starting to get a little bit busier here in power
1: play. And someone around us is eating something that smells amazing.
0: Yeah,
1: because there's a couple of tables that have food going right now. Whatever that, holy smokes, that smells amazing.
0: Yeah, no, food here is top notch, and of course, power play is Calgary's ultimate entertainment destination. They offer premium multi-sensory experiences for all ages, featuring state-of-the-art game zones, dine-in cinemas, and chef-led cuisine. Whether you're looking for the ultimate date night, family outing, or a unique venue for corporate gatherings, Power Play is your go-to spot for unforgettable moments, and hopefully it's an unforgettable moment tonight for the Calgary Flames, and they can pick first overall, winning the NHL draft lottery for the first time in their team's history to pick first overall. And let's close the show off with doing our own little mock draft and hopefully our little lottery draft here, draft lottery simulator. Cameron, do we have draft lottery music? Sure, Family Feud. I think you can watch that tonight on City TV Plus.
1: Oh, there you go.
0: Yeah.
1: You didn't have that right. You didn't have that in front of you. You just had that one off the dome.
0: I just know it's on Tuesdays. It's on City TV. All right, let's give this thing a spin. All right, the first overall pick belongs to the Chicago Blackhawks.
1: Oh.
0: That means the Canucks now have a 21.39% chance of picking second overall. The Flames have a 10.9% chance of moving up to second overall. The Rangers in between at 13.29%. So let's see who's picking second overall here. And that's going to go to the Calgary Flames.
1: Oh, hey.
0: There you go. Like, we take that.
1: Yeah. Oh,
0: second overall is probably...
1: That is the easiest pick in the draft.
0: It's the easiest pick to make in the draft because you're going to hear it over the next month and a half here before the NHL draft. It really does feel like... you remember the Taylor Tyler draft?
1: Yep.
0: Paul Sagan. It feels like it could be that. McKenna Stenberg as we get closer and closer to this NHL draft, of course. And that's what you want to see.
1: Yep.
0: And the Canucks slide to three. They can select Manny's son, Caleb, there if they would like at third overall there. But, yeah, that's how you do. The Blackhawks would be selecting first overall for the second time in 4 years and the fourth straight year in the top four.
1: That shouldn't be allowed.
0: That's better than their run with Taves and Kane.
1: Yeah, yeah.
0: Where they got Kane and Taves first and third.
1: Yeah.
0: So, like, and again, those guys were, Hall of Famers. They're going to go, like, won Stanley Cups. We'll see what these guys do.
1: Mm-hmm.
0: Yeah. I think, if you give us the Blackhawks and Flames tonight, that's probably okay. I think there's going to be a lot of happy folks regardless. That'll do it for us today here at Power Play. I want to thank, of course, the crew here at Power Play for welcoming us.
1: Mm-hmm.
0: Pat Steinberg and Logan Gordon will be on the airwaves at 4 o'clock with Flames Talk. 5 o'clock, they'll break. Head over to Bill Daly in Secaucus, New Jersey for the actual NHL draft lottery. Of course, you can watch it live on Sportsnet as well. And then after that, they'll break it down. Where are the Flames picking? And if they do pick first overall, they're going to go late into the night. And we'll eventually get to the Colorado Avalanche and Minnesota Wild, you'd think, for Game 2 joint in progress. But it's a busy night ahead here on Sportsnet 960 The Fan. Want to thank everybody involved in today's show, for my outstanding co-host, Peter Klein, for Azam Alinaji helping us set up here, and for our two outstanding co-hosts, Taylor Dingman and Cameron Hughes. I'm Patrick Dumas. We'll be back tomorrow. Good luck, Calgary Flames. Let's pick first overall. Keep it locked right here. Sportsnet 960 The Fan.
2: Calgary Traffic Update.
3: In the 660 Traffic Center, Michelle Yee. With volume quickly building up on all major routes, we do have a collision eastbound Memorial Drive just before Deerfoot Trail. So you are seeing delays as you make your way through that stretch. And then we do have lane closures at Memorial Drive at 36th Street in the southeast. So it's going to be busy as you make your way through that intersection. 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
18: Mm-hmm. Now they have...
17: If I told you you're gonna jump out of an airplane and you've got a 25.5 chance of the parachute opening, you go, I'm not jumping out.
19: I think that's a little bit of a stretch.
17: I'm just.
18: You know what though? If there's a 25% chance that it's going to rain, it's going to drizzle.
17: I'm just saying, 25.5 kind of sucks.
19: Totally sucks.
18: But it's supposed to.
19: At least less than that.
17: You've sucked all season long. You finish in dead last. You've paid the price. The fiddler's all done. And you only have a 25.5 chance of being first overall pick.
18: Hey, I mean, yeah, you're not supposed, but if you fall a couple spots, you're at worst third, so.
17: Ooh, you know, we got 100% chance that our next guest is, like, first overall pick for us on a Tuesday.
18: Yep.
17: So welcome in Steve Alicat, buddy.
20: Eighth rounder, boys.
17: Eighth rounder.
19: Yeah. Nice Knicks hat.
17: It went as high as eighth.
20: Did a win last night. Yeah, it did. It was when there was an eighth round. I was the 21st goalie taken, and my sister was asleep. And I remember at one point in the seventh round, she leaned on me and said, "Are you going to get drafted yet?"
18: Well, wasn't it for a while that baseball had no limit on drafts? You could just draft 22nd round.
17: Or the league went up. Yeah. I think the league once got to like 12 or 13.
18: I'm trying
19: Our own Kevin Pillar, who does work for us here now at SportsCenter, was a famous Toronto Blue Jay, was a 32nd round pick.
18: Yeah, and I'm trying to look up when like my dad and Clark Gillies were drafted by the Astros, but I'm pretty sure it was like they were just claiming anyone over 6'3" and worked on a farm. I don't know.
17: It really got to the point where like people would go to the tables and beg.
18: Yeah.
17: He's my nephew. Please, please take him.
18: Meanwhile, it limits you. You can only go to one organization. If you're good, might as well have them all open to you.
17: Valley. Yeah. In terms of, you know, what's been happening up here, major change in Toronto with the new management team led by John Chaika and Matt Sundin. From your perspective, from your angle with your ClearSight analytics, where is the first place that they should be focusing on, you know, when it comes to the needs, I guess?
20: I look back to 2023 when Vegas won their Stanley Cup, and I remember looking at the depth at which they played at in that postseason. Pretty remarkable. I still have this note. Line number one scored 18 goals. Their second line scored 16. Their third line scored 16 goals. Their fourth line scored 8 goals. Their defense scored 8. And you look at how they've been built through trades. And they trade their picks, but they certainly select well, draft well, and trade those draft picks as well. Okay, so look at modern day Toronto right now. Any list that you can find online, and oftentimes I talk to NHL teams and they'll tell me that they do an audit on everybody's prospects. Of course, you guys know that. Well, they're bottom third right now as far as prospects on everybody's list, public and private. So, you know, they're in a position because they've made the playoffs 9 consecutive years. They missed this year. They're trying to retool, but the cupboards are bare. The best thing that I think John Chaika can do right now, just for public perception and just to get a win right now, is hire the best and brightest scouts out there. It's not that hard to do an audit on everybody's prospects, find out who has the best ones, who's behind it, and where those players are coming from, and bring the best people in. We all know Toronto has the resources to do it. Bring the best and brightest scouts in, pay them well, get their boots on the ground. And yes, analytics plays a role, Kipper, but I think that the draft and develop allows you to be able to go forward in your organization faster than anything. I also believe the public perception needs to change.

0: quickly. And typically, when anybody gets hired, a third of the people love them, a third of the people don't like them, and a third are on the fence. And I think with an early win for Chaika to do something like that, go out and get a big name as far as head of staff, that's a win for him. It's a win for the organization.
1: You know, you look at the teams who've drafted and just waited for it to turn around, like Chicago's been doing it, and it's like, all right, nothing's really happening. You know, Anaheim has had more success. I would say some of their draft picks have hit, but like you get Cutter Gauthier, and all of a sudden it's like, okay, that trade seemed to work out. I guess just, you know, you look at the amount of trade teams that are having success in the playoffs right now have made a ton of trades, Val.

0: I felt like hockey didn't become a business until I got traded. And then you felt a little differently about things as you age. But yeah, that's the way I feel too. And I'm surprised to see it this way nowadays.
1: As far as Vancouver Canucks, let's just assume that they win first pick overall and you're basically weak everywhere. Right? So yeah. You've got three stud defensemen. You got a winger in McKenna and a centerman in Stenberg.
0: Yeah.
1: You pick. Like, just from a positional point of view, is there anything that lends from your information, your stats, to where the position you could most maximize a player? Is that, yeah, is that even a question? Fair question?
0: No, it is. It's a really good question because the impact, this is what I believe, guys. The core principle that I have is that in the NHL, over a 7-game series, if we're just talking about the playoffs here, it's about winning. To win, you have to have more quality scoring chances than your opponent. Who has the biggest impact on that? It's a defenseman. Defensemen can shut you down because of their minutes played and their impact to compete defensively to not allow high danger scoring chances against. In the first round, every team that had the advantage high danger won the series. Some of them were pretty wild. For instance, the most lopsided was the Vegas-Utah series. The Vegas Golden Knights, guys, they had 61 high danger scoring chances in that first round series to 38 for Utah.
2: Really?
0: Yeah. Most lopsided. The tightest one that is probably a surprise to most because it was a sweep was Colorado over Los Angeles. It was 28-22. But most of the series that we went through,
1: okay.
0: Really? Yep. Oh, go ahead.
1: Yeah, Montreal and Tampa. The difference was one goal between advancing and not. Give me the chances on that one.
0: Okay, so the high danger chances after 6 games, it was 46 for Montreal, 46 for Tampa going into game 7. Yes.
1: Yeah. Yeah, that's how tight it was.
2: That tracks.
0: Right. And then we know what happened in game 7. So that was the only series that ended up in a loss of the high danger value where the other team won. Everybody else had an advantage there. So to your point, Kipper, who do you want in your lineup that's going to have an impact in the postseason to shut it down? It's having a big-time D. It's having a big-time D that controls the play.
1: I've always sweared that forwards are a dime a dozen compared to a good defenseman.
2: Yeah, you know, Tampa Bay missed Victor Hedman a great deal, and we'll talk a little bit more in depth about his absence, but like that was notable. I want to stay on Tampa, though. Do you see Vasilevsky's presser today where he was asking the hockey gods thing?
0: So
2: John Cooper said, you know, basically they outshot him by 1,000. And he's like, yeah, hockey gods were on our side. And Vasilevsky like rolled his eyes and was like, sick of hearing it. Too many years of the hockey gods thing. And it's a competitive dude there. I don't know. These superstars feel a lot more comfortable speaking up these days, don't they?
0: You know, there was his. There was also Ottinger's the other day. But I'll start with Vasilevsky because as soon as I saw that, Borny, I was like, that's just content for the show. You know, it's exactly what it is. And, you know, here's the thing. What we're seeing in this playoff, guys, is the broken play goals that are going in more frequently than ever before. And because they're by design, you've probably seen some of Minnesota's goals. Faber off Hartman net front shooting from the angle. The other night we saw Quinn Hughes aiming for their skates. The broken play goal that goes off the skates, same type of thing. Well, the Vasilevsky goal, which was the new hook goal, the series clinching goal, goes off the backboards. Now, here's what I think is going on with Vasilevsky and his comments. He's probably not happy with just residing to the fact that broken play goals are ending up in the back of the net. And there's nothing that he can do about it because he's a responsible goalie. He always wants to stay in. He doesn't want to get pulled. Now, the best goaltender in the world, Vasilevsky, over the last 5 years, has now had a save percentage below 90% for the last 4 playoff years. The broken play goals that are going in at the highest rate. That goal, the problem with it for me is that yes, you could just reside on, okay, it was a broken play. It went off the glass after he made a save. Or you could back it up.
2: Yeah.
0: And for anybody looking at video on that one, you'll notice that on first touch, before it goes D to D across to Hudson, Vasilevsky's already really wide, and he's about a foot out in the

white ice. So he's in no man's land to begin with. When the puck ends up on Hudson's stick, he's behind the play. When the puck gets delivered from 45 feet from Hudson, he goes down early and it goes off his blocker and it goes up in the air behind him. How do I know that? Because I've made that mistake. When you

0: punch a puck that's blocker side up over your own head, it's because you went down early. So now he's down early because he was wide and he was late, and the puck hits the glass behind him, and then he watches it hit. The rule of thumb is when the puck hits end boards or behind you in the glass, you get moving back to post, then find it. Yeah. It's the only time you get to post, then find it, rather than find it, then move to post. So he's late there. And because he's late there, he doesn't get the benefit of the bounce. So for him, it's not enough for a coach to say, bad bounce, we should have had him. Like, no, it's actually, I want to know. I crave knowing as a player, what happened? Pick it out for me. You're my goalie coach. You're my coach. You let me know that I didn't hold the standard there. I got behind the play. I was positionally off. I was late and I had delay. And, you know, it resulted in a goal.
1: McKee told me, he said, I bet Valley will be critical of that one. It's like, yeah, I probably. It's never just pure luck.
0: It's not. It's not. It sometimes is. I shouldn't say that. There are cases like, guys, Ottinger's given up 8 broken play goals. But like 4 of them were by design. Minnesota did a really good job. And a couple were bad luck. But he was also not positionally as responsible as he could have been as well.
2: And he also spoke on how he wants it all, right? He wants to be the Stanley Cup. He wants to be USA's top goalie. He wants it all. And sometimes when you focus on all, you get none.
0: Well, you know, it's I'm looking at the games played here, too. And he was in the 50s. He had 54 games. Vasilevsky played 58. There was once the belief that you can't win a Stanley Cup with a goalie that's played more than 60. We've only had 2 goalies since the modern era play more than 60 games and win a Stanley Cup. It was Jonathan Quick in 2012. And in the 08-09 season, Marc-Andre Fleury played 62 games. But right now, guys, in the playoffs, we've got Wallstad, 35 games played. Alex Lyon, 36 games played. Frederik Andersen, 35. Wedgwood, 45. Dobish, 43. I mean, guys didn't play a lot of games. There's a lot of gas still left in the tank for these guys. And I wonder, what are we talking about? We're talking about goalies not staying positionally sound when the puck is moving around. And the one issue that a lot of goalies are having a hard time with this year, guys, is that there's been more screened goalies off the passes when the puck is moving in the high ice. Guys are screening really well off the pass. Why? Because they want goalies coming across late. So if you're tired and you're trying to fight through a screen to see it while you're tracking passes and you're getting behind, well, then broken plays end up in the back of the net. And you know what, guys? This stood out to me. It was series tied 2-2. Dallas, Minnesota. Third period. I wonder if you guys saw this. 3:20 remaining in the game. Dallas scores at 6-on-5, so they make it 3-2. And then there is no celebration after that Jason Robertson goal. They still had 3 minutes and 30 seconds in and around to go in that game with a chance to tie it up. And Robertson, he doesn't even put his arms up barely. He puts them up casual. Wyatt Johnson, same thing. Duchesne, same thing. And they had the lamest-looking celebration for a team that should have been clinging. Did you guys see that?
1: No, that's an interesting takeaway, because usually we're complaining about too much celebration on this show.
0: I wanted to see something. Guy. They didn't look like they believed. And, you know, that was only in game 5. And I thought Dallas looked dead.
2: Yeah.
0: In game, for the rest of that
2: game. They're too soft.
0: Game 6.
2: For me, they're just overall, like, you know, forget about a couple of individuals. As a team, they just aren't even close to being gritty enough for me.
1: And now they're going to lose Jamie Benn.
0: I had a couple of goalie coaches reach out to me last week after our segment and say, you know what? You're right on Ottinger, where he should be better. That's all. Yeah. He should be better. You know, he's got the skills, guys. He's got the talent.
2: I want to talk about Dobish and going against Vasilevsky. And, you know, it wasn't that long ago, Valley, where if you can recall in early November, where he had a little bit of a breakdown
0: after the New Jersey game.
2: After the New Jersey game,
1: that was very strange.
2: Very, very emotional, and in the back of my mind, I was always wondering, you know, throughout this series against Vasilevskiy, will we see some type of

0: not break, but a little crack in the armor, and it never came. Never. And I'm like, he's come a long way.
1: Do you know what I think, Kipper? I think that character selects character. And that's a high character organization. And I feel like they knew this kid has that fire. And I've, of course, been thinking about this in the offseason a lot. And I could tell you guys that I was with the Edmonton Oilers in the 03-04 season. And I saw it from Kevin Lowe, Craig McTavish, Charlie Huddy, Craig Simpson. It's no reason or no surprise to me that we had Ethan Morrow, Steve Staios, Jason Smith, Ryan Smith, Sean Horakoff, like just top of the earth character guys. And when they lost that Stanley Cup in 06, like, I felt like it was my team. I was with the Rangers at the time, but that's how much I wanted them to win, just to be right about hockey. And, you know, it's not something the coach draws up, guys. This is what I remember about being there. I get called up. I'm 22 years old. I don't have a ride to Jasper Ave, where the hotel is that I'm staying at. And Craig Simpson comes out of the arena and sees me there. You know, I'm about to try and get a cab. He's like, Valley, where are you going? I'm like, you know, Simmer, I'm at Jasper Ave, you know. He's like, I know it's 30 minutes in the opposite direction for him. But Craig Simpson is like, Valley, get out of here. Get in the truck. Let's go. And he drives me, talks hockey with me the whole way. You know, from that point to the rest of my life, I root for Craig Simpson. I want to see good for him. I love seeing him on the broadcast. I hear him on your show. He's a great man, but he comes from culture and character. And if you don't have it, I don't think that you can have the right recipe. And when you have guys like Craig Simpson or Matt T and these guys, what do you think you're going to get? And I think that's what every organization is looking for right now.
0: Marty St. Louis has provided
1: that.
0: That's
1: what I'm saying.
0: Right?
1: That's what I'm saying. You know, Marty, Dostal knows that his coach has his back. The GM has his back. The president has his back. That guy, did you see his Dobish's post-game presser after
0: Buddy,
1: he won the series?
0: You couldn't tell if he won or lost. He was like, and you know what? You know what I loved about him the most? He reminded himself to be humble. I'm like, it blew me away that he's at the peak of his career and he wants to look in the camera in front of millions of people and he's telling you what he's thinking. Be humble. And I thought, oh my God, when at the moment where you didn't have to be, you're telling us that. Mm-hmm. And I just thought, oh my God, my heart just bled for this guy. I loved it.
1: That's why I'm all in on him too. He plays with an attitude, but
2: so then they'll trade Jacob Fowler, is what you're saying?
1: Well, you know, that's another list that I have. I wouldn't say
2: they're kidding, Montreal fan.
1: I know. And they've got depth. They're one of two, maybe four teams that have depth that I think that could help the Oilers.
2: Yeah, there you go. The Oilers trade target. So they're gonna go up that Montreal team against Buffalo, which this I don't know that I think this is the most excited I've been about a playoff series in a long time. This is fun.
1: Oh, this is the one you want to see?
2: I'm thrilled about this. Both teams love to skate, go. Montreal was so good round one. Buffalo, you know, where they've come from to be here. It's a great matchup. A lot hinges on goaltending. Is Buffalo's goaltending going to be able to hang with how good Dobish is?
1: You know what? What you just said, Kipper, about Dobish is Alex Lyon. I've been in and around him in summer training a lot. And you know what he's like? He's playing in the NHL and he has no issue with a 16-year-old shooting on him in the summer. That says a lot to me about an athlete, especially a goalie, because they can make you look bad and they're going to tell your buddies about it. But he'll play shinny hockey in a small rink in New Jersey, one that we're at oftentimes together. And I see him out there being a gamer, no different against a 16 or 18 year old than he is against an NHLer that he plays against every night. And he's always working on his game and he's got a very humble attitude and he has a lot of fun with it. And I like being around him. I'm rooting for him and I can see why he's had the type of success that you need to have when you're a guy that's got your back up against the wall. He has a bit of a chip on his shoulder, but you know, like he set a Sabres record this year with 10 straight wins. I mean, they had Dominic Hasek, you know, he came one win shy of an NHL record, 11 road wins. And he had a 75 positive game percentage this year during the regular season.

0: season, and in the postseason, he's 100, which means he always gives you a chance to win. And that's all you want in the postseason from your goalie. So he's going to be bringing that. It's going to be a great series in net. You guys have lined it up perfectly.
1: Where did you have the Avs winning game one by a field goal?
0: I didn't have that. I didn't have that at all.
2: And giving up a touchdown.
0: I know. You know, there was a few weeks ago, I told you guys about my last game in the NHL when Sidney just could have shot it anywhere, like it was going in. Yeah. I felt like Wallstad was going through that too. Sometimes mentally you get there in a game where it's like, it doesn't matter what I do right now. I'm not making a save. And not to say they should have made the decision to take him out, but it's going to be interesting to see how he responds in this one tonight, because that was the first game where he's really showed weakness, and he's had a terrific year, but you know, they'd also do have Philip Gustafson there, and he's a star.
2: Yeah, Gustafson's going in tonight. Gustafson, yeah.
1: They're going to make a switch tonight.
0: Right.
1: Yes.
0: Wow. Yep. Okay. I'm not against it because you know what you're going to get? Mm-hmm. What I said a few weeks ago, you're going to get a vet that comes in pissed off.
2: Yeah.
0: You know, he's, and so you'll get his best, and take Wallstad out of the net for a couple and rehabilitate him. He'll get back to square. So that's a smart play for them.
1: One more.
2: Yeah.
1: Some Freddie Anderson love in Carolina for Sammy.
0: Yes. Yes. Are the stakes high enough yet, Sammy?
3: Valley, nothing good happens to me. Like, okay. Marner's going to be Conn Smythe. Freddie's second Conn Smythe. Like, it just, the Bruins are about to get the 6th overall pick. Like, I got to put up a Habs jersey in the studio. Like, I don't even know why I do this.
1: Yeah. We got to call an Uber for him. I don't want him driving home.
2: No.
0: Yeah, so you know what? I thought this was interesting about the game. When you're watching these games right now, guys, just take a step back and maybe write it down. But did they elevate their grade A scoring chances? Because you're giving it to the goalie if you don't elevate your grade A's. And that's what happened in game one. Philadelphia just didn't elevate their grade A's. They had 9 breakaways. Freddie's faced 9 breakaways so far this postseason. He's given up 0 goals. But Philadelphia had 4 breakaways in game number 2. So Konechny, I actually put that into your Twitter account because I wanted you guys to see, there you go.
1: Wow.
0: I wanted you guys to see how important it is to cross the slot line when you have a breakaway. Okay. Guys, when players do not cross, they are doing the goalie a favor. Look where Freddie is. His feet are under him. He has perfect posture. There is no threat to do anything. His gap is perfect. When Konechny, who happens to be a great breakaway guy, shoots this, he goes low blocker. Now, that's also the wrong idea because you're too far away.
1: He can't see anything from there.
0: There's nothing there, Kipper.
1: There's nothing. There's just nothing but Big Freddie.
0: Yeah, so big error there because, number one, if you have access to that line there, cross it. And if you have a lot of time and space, maybe not this sequence, cross it twice because then you're going to get a goalie on his ass going into the corner with his jock strap flying. Like, it's that hard to make a save when guys cross twice. I've done a lot of research on breakaway scoring and success rates. When you shoot from where Konechny did and shoot early like that, you have zero chance to score. When you get that far away, it's not a bad surprise shot, but it has to be a high one over the hands because you have vertical angle. If you get to the second hash mark, that's when it becomes a low glove or a low blocker, but not that distance away, and you've got to cross it. So on a deke, show it the entire way, not with stick handling with the puck in the middle of your body, but off to the side, lined up with the post, and then make your move from there. But you've got to show both deke and shot. So Freddie, he gets off the hook a little bit. And in game number 2, again, he had 4 breakaways faced. He went 4-for-4. The high danger chances in the game were 9-9. Very even, but the high danger chances on Freddie, not elevated. Only 3 of them were elevated shots. And to me, that's when a team looks tight. Mm-hmm. You've got to elevate your high danger scoring chances to make the goalie make the big save. And this is neat. Quick note here. Coming into the Stanley Cup playoffs, the top 2 teams in the NHL that elevated their high danger scoring chances in the regular season, Colorado and Carolina. Mm. Colorado had 465 high danger scoring chances this regular

0: season where they elevated the puck. Compare that to the Vancouver Canucks that had just 254. It's a difference of 211 or 70 goals. And so when you want to talk about where goals come from and the importance of what I embrace, which is quality scoring chances, they're not quality enough unless you elevate them.
1: Ivar Stenberg. They need someone. They need some help.
2: Great stuff, my friend, as always on our Tuesday segment of Deep in the Valley.
0: Boys,
2: we got a little grill marks.
1: Are those AI generated versions of us getting less like us?
3: I think
1: Skipper is morphing into an IT guy.
3: I think he's pumping it through there twice a day.
2: I haven't seen it. I haven't seen the latest one.
1: It's incredible.
0: No, it's actually
1: you
0: really
1: can never
0: it's
1: use
0: changed.
1: Real pictures, by the way. You need to continue to use the weird AI generated ones.
3: Kimber looks like he's going to call an NCAA basketball game.
2: Really?
0: Here, pal. I don't even know where my grill marks went.
3: Oh, no.
0: Oh, no.
2: Look at my ears. I don't have ears like that.
3: He lost grill marks.
2: He gave me Chris King ears.
3: Uh-oh. I think Valley lost grill marks.
1: Forgot your homework?
3: Oh, no.
1: The dog ate your homework.
2: Are there standings in there?
1: Yes. Justin Bourne is in first with 49 points.
2: 49.
1: Sam McKee and Nick Kiprios are T2 at 45, just 4 points back.
3: Wow, I mean, pretty close for ace.
2: You can go 0-4 and still be in first place.
1: I've been 0-4 for a lot of weeks here. You guys are up ground.
3: I think Valley fell into a valley.
1: I think he actually think just like knocked the power
2: Did he lose
1: bar
2: Valley?
1: Off.
3: I think he's gone.
1: I rigged this up to stay in the lead.
3: I think, can we get an update from
0: a lot of people? Oh! Here, but it's not here.
1: Don't worry about it, Valley. Don't worry about it,
2: Valley.
1: Pal.
2: We'll give you a break, bud.
1: We'll have a double sesh next week.
3: It's all good, bro.
2: Can you just automatically give me like 3 points just, you know, because I'm the host?
0: Yeah,
2: the real host.
0: Should.
3: Honestly, I need it way more. I need it bad.
1: You're both pathetic.
3: I need it.
2: We're groveling.
1: You're both pathetic.
0: I fell.
2: No.
1: Yes.
3: All right.
1: Are we still going to do it?
3: Yeah,
1: we have time?
3: Let's do it. We got
0: time. All right. Let's do it. My apologies there, boys.
3: That's all right.
0: The goalie with the highest save percentage when the score is tied this postseason. Carter Hart, Frederik Andersen, or Jacob Dobish?
1: Give me Doby.
3: I'm going Carter Hart.
2: I'm going Dobish, too.
0: Dobish is locked
3: in. That's a hard
0: in.
3: One for me. I needed
0: six goals saved above expected when the score is tied.
3: Wow.
0: So his positive game
3: that's
0: percentage is 100%.
2: And
0: yes.
2: They were tied the whole series.
1: Yeah,
3: that's true. That's
0: bad. He's been dominating when the game is tight.
2: Yep.
0: Goalie with the lowest save percentage when the score is tied. Mm. The goalie with the lowest save percentage when the score is tied. Dostal, Wallstad, Alex Lyon.
3: I feel like it's got to be Wallstad after he gave up a touchdown.
1: Yeah.
3: Or three field goals.
1: God, I agree with Sammy.
3: Wallstad.
1: I'm on Wallstad too.
2: Okay, I'll do Dostal.
0: Dostal.
3: No!
1: Kippers.
3: No!
1: Making up
0: He's
1: round.
0: Allowed two more goals than expected, which isn't a crazy number, but this is the playoffs and things are tight. This goalie is the only remaining goalie that hasn't allowed a power play goal against so far in the playoffs. Frederik Andersen, Alex Lyon, or Ville Husso?
3: Ville Husso? Maybe Ville Husso?
2: How many games has that guy got?
3: That's what I mean. Not many. I think he played the second half of one game, didn't he? Ville Husso.
1: I'm in
3: Final
1: on
3: answer.
1: Husso, too.
2: Yeah, Husso.
0: Oh, Kipper, I laid this in for you, man. It's Alex Lyon. I was trying to trick those guys.
2: Oh, God. I should have gone. I should have gone against the grain.
1: You made up ground.
2: I should have gone against the grain.
0: Yeah. All right, you guys.
1: All right, buddy.
2: Valley, great stuff as always. So appreciate your time on our show. How about a thumbs up,
0: Buffa?
2: We'll get you a thumbs
1: up
2: on YouTube. How's that?
0: See you, boys.
3: Thanks, Valley.
1: Good stuff.
3: A bit of an off the rails Tuesday today.
2: Yeah, a little bit.
1: That's our, we should get to break. Oh, no. We
3: got
1: to
3: do game time, bud.
1: All right.
3: All good. Don't worry about it. It's game time. 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So, we got a little bit of interesting stuff here on Bet365. There's some gambling on the pick involved. So you can bet on the Vancouver Canucks to win the first overall pick at plus 275, Blackhawks are plus 550, and it goes all down the list. But I'm just going to quickly bring it up here. I think the Leafs, you can bet on the Leafs to get a top five pick, and I believe the number here is minus 140 that they'll give it away and plus 110 that they'll keep it.
1: Mm-hmm.
3: So I've been very known to mix in a little happiness edge here and there. If you're a Leaf fan listening to this and you have Bet365, you have to go on there and bet a little bit on them losing their pick. It's just...
1: it's free money,
3: you have to get
1: the pick.
3: I mean, you just have to have some compensation for constant heartbreak. And listen, it's just...
1: have you been hurt in a sporting injury?
3: Like, minus 140 is a decent enough number. Like, it's not...
1: You might be eligible for Bet365 compensation.
3: You don't have to lay a bunch of money. Like, it's not the worst number, minus 140. You gotta bet it. I'm sorry. Like, I don't want to...
2: You need one of those Buffalo lawyers if you've been hurt.
3: Yeah, I have been hurt. I've been hurt a lot recently. But, yeah, so...
1: To me, I was going to... Prior to that bit of logic, I was going to say, what a crazy thing to bet on. Like, you have no... It's pure chance. You're playing roulette.
3: Yeah.
1: Which people play roulette. So, you know, have at it.
3: But I do think that for Leaf fans, it's a good number. And I minus 140 that they're going to give it away.
1: Are you going to bet it?
3: Absolutely. The second the show ends, I will be betting it. So there's fun down there from Bet365. So happiness hedge away. 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
2: Okay, we'll take a quick break. When we return, some news out of Tampa Bay, right?
1: Mm-hmm.
2: We'll find out if John Cooper is going to be available for Sammy's Maple Leafs
3: soon. Oh, sorry, bad tease.
2: Victor Hedman came out with a statement. What else we got, Sammy? Pierre Dorion?
3: Well, there's
1: a lot of right? Canucks and Dorion.
2: That's a name that's out there, including...
1: the non-icing.
3: And Quenville's pissed.
1: And Anaheim.
3: And I got to tell you, he's got a beef.
2: And an NHL suspension. Plenty of meat on the bone still on the Real Kipper and Bourne show. Take a break, and we'll be back.
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5: In the 660 Traffic Center, Michelle Yee will eastbound Memorial Drive. Just approaching Deerfoot Trail, we are clearing out a collision in the right-hand lane. But southbound Deerfoot Trail at Memorial Drive, we also have a collision on the go. This one tying up the left-hand lane. So do expect some heavier delays as you make your way through. Now, volume is building, but eastbound Glenmore, another slow spot just as you're approaching Deerfoot Trail. Beat the summer rush. 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
22: You know, I'd be okay never watching the Blue Jays play at Tropicana Field. Ever again. They had a 92-144 record at the Trop heading into Game 1 against the Tampa Bay Rays. And I want you to guess by my tone how it went. Another rough start to a game for Eric Lauer, giving up a three-run bomb in the first with zero outs, although he was fine from then on out. Vladdy brought a runner home in the third, but the Jays left 10 on base in this one. Taylor Walls with a two-run single makes the final score 5-1 Tampa. The good news is they get to play at the Trop again. Jays have their ace and Kevin Gausman on the mound, while the Rays have Drew Rasmussen as they look to stay red hot. First pitch at 4:40. I'm Shan Burgee, and that was your Jays Report brought to you by The Heating Ninja.
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23: Very cool.
24: So that's such a sick matchup of defensemen.
25: And you're okay with a goaltending switch tonight, oh, yeah. Gustafson going in?
23: I think so.
24: You can't let him.
23: You got to make that move. He's claimed to have a tandem. Got to put a guy in after he gives up eight.
24: Yep. And that was the Acura Performance matchup, the 2026 Acura MDX, precisely premium.
23: Okay.
25: Okay.
23: Have I looked perplexed enough?
25: Draft lottery tonight, okay. Pertaining to the Toronto Maple Leafs, because they have a situation where they don't have first.

0: round picks technically this year, next year, which were supposed to go to Boston and Philadelphia next year. But the curveball is it's top five protected, which they qualify, but there's a chance that they can miss it and
1: do you want me to fall into place?
0: But there is some noise out of Philadelphia.
1: Yeah, so this is from Kevin Kurz, who covers them, I think, for The Athletic, if I'm not mistaken. Yeah, for The Athletic. This is, I'm just reading his tweet verbatim here.
2: Okay.
1: Reminder for tonight's draft lottery. According to multiple team sources, the Flyers believe that if Toronto ends up in the top five, they get that 2027 first rounder, originally property of the Maple Leafs, unprotected and not top 10 protected. They believe that Toronto essentially already traded its 2028 first round pick in the Brandon Carlo deal in that situation. But they are also not completely sure if the league agrees with them. If Toronto ends up outside the top five tonight, it's a moot point. Otherwise, expect the Flyers to ask the league to clarify. And then Chris Johnson followed up by saying this, which is really lovely. Further to this, it sounds there's a good chance the NHL would rule in Philadelphia's favor in this scenario. Meaning, if Toronto retains its 2026 first after tonight's lottery, expect the 2027 first to go to the Flyers and the 2028 first to go to the Bruins, both completely unprotected.
3: Woof!
2: Now,
3: woof!
2: I've spent some time on this in the past.
0: Okay.
2: Go ahead.
0: No, I got nothing but smoke coming out of my ears.
2: Well, kind of me too.
1: Did I read that okay?
2: You guys got it? Okay.
1: As good as I can read.
2: So my understanding of this was that if they were to keep their pick tonight, that they had been under the impression
0: that
2: they would be choosing either Boston or Philly, but they would be aware that it's unprotected. So they knew it was going to be unprotected. Was my understanding anyway. I think Kurz's point is that it's Philly's. He's saying that they don't get to choose us or them.
0: The deal was 2027 for Philly.
2: Right. But there was something about it getting bumped that maybe this is where there's a... So for like the Leafs, I don't think this is like a massive swing. It just means you got to give it to Philly unprotected and you got two unprotected
1: years. It's a swing for me. I thought if it was top 10 protected next year and they were in the top 10, they would still keep it.
2: Yeah.
1: That's a big swing for me.
0: And your Leafs are making the playoffs next year.
2: Yeah. Well, if they get a top pick, that is supposed to be the incentive to now we're, here we go.
1: Jeez.
2: I just love, the sports are fun, but I love like how much a lottery ball tonight can dictate.
1: So
2: they don't keep it tonight. They give it to Boston. The top 10, it will be top 10 protected for Philly next year.
0: Yes.
2: Yeah.
0: Correct.
2: So then you could go, tank. We'll give them the 2028 one because, you know, it would be an option is all I'm saying. Not saying they'll do it. Just saying.
1: Now, what's like my good friend Ned Flanders used to say, they're in a dilly of a pickle here, boys.
0: Holy crap. Who's Ned?
1: You're not a Simpsons guy?
0: Yeah.
2: Really?
1: That's my favorite show of all time.
0: It?
1: Oh, yeah. Number
0: oh,
1: one.
0: Yeah. Okay.
2: Right. I do sit beside Simpsons and Seinfeld guys, and I'd say they're maybe my two favorites. So that's why we all work, fellas. There's some overlap. I'm in the middle of the Venn diagram there.
1: I think
2: along with a zillion
1: reading.
2: People.
1: I think reading that out loud
2: made it hurt a bit, but it's not good.
0: Okay,
1: if you give the seventh,
2: at least you got Scott Lawton a show for it.
1: If you get the sixth or seventh to the Bruins,
2: yeah,
1: like is it better?
2: I think this debate is very, it depends what direction you're going.
1: Right. We can talk about it tomorrow.
2: Yeah,
0: sure. Lightning, John Cooper, not going anywhere.
1: Oh, yeah.
0: This is going to be here for a while.
1: This is a really long, detailed clip. So, Derek, if you'd like to play, I think I put it in there. If you'd like to play Cooper of him talking, oh, sorry, it's Breezois getting asked about this on Cooper.
4: Cooper's still under term for next year.
5: He's here for a while.
1: Really long and detailed. Yep.
2: I mean, that's what you're supposed
0: signed
2: to say.
0: Signed a huge contract, boys, too. Eh?
2: Did he?
0: Yeah.
1: When?
0: Oh, he's got more money than God right now.
1: When did
2: God's
1: he sign?
2: Very well off.
0: Yeah, recently.
1: Oh, like really?
0: A year and a half ago, maybe? A year and a half ago?
2: Probably.
0: 2 years?
2: 4 year type of thing.
0: Yeah. Oh, he's all set. He's all set.
2: It never really came up how long Chyka and Matts signed for. Did anyone? I heard someone said long term. Sorry to put you on the spot.
0: No, I don't know the length of contracts.
2: Okay.
0: I don't.
2: Yeah.
0: All I know is that

0: I'm not sure how much leverage a guy like John Chayka would have to begin with, right? You've been out for 6 years.
1: A premium
0: job. Never been mentioned in any other situation. And we know he's got a lot of Wendy's, sold a lot of burgers over the years. It's not a money thing. And I don't suspect that, you know, it's in the ballpark of what they've been typically paying, like some top end people.
1: You think it or you don't think it is?
0: I don't think. I think he got top end money.
1: I think I see it as like the president taking a salary of the United States of America. It's at $400,000 or something. Like,
0: yeah, I don't think it would be that.
1: I'm not saying about the dollar amount. I'm saying that it's like he is a very well off man, John Chayka. So to him, it's like, whatever the number is, I want the job.
0: Yes. That's my feeling. Yeah. Too.
2: Did you want to talk about the non icing last night?
1: Yeah.
0: Yeah, that's a legit beef.
1: Sort of those ones, though, where it's like no one disagrees. It was icing. They should have called it. Does anyone have another opinion on that?
2: I think I have a clip from the coach of the Ducks, Quenneville, on the non-icing call.
3: It was pretty clear you were pretty hot there on the tie-breaking goal. I guess the icing being waved up with whatever. Can you explain what's happened in your vantage point?
4: Clearly, I disagreed with the call. And it was clearly, icing, but their guy stopped skating, which really made me annoyed.
3: Did you get an explanation from the officials?
4: No, I did not.
3: In a game where the margins are what they are, does a play like that get amplified?
4: Well, yeah, we just scored. It was a huge, it's a huge call, and it was an easy call.
2: I think it gets a little amplified.
0: The linesman got fooled.
1: By what? The initial few strides?
0: Because he stopped skating.
2: Who stopped
0: skating?
2: Eichel, yeah.
1: Because because you knew it wasn't going to get there?
2: Because it was icing. Because he stopped skating because it was icing.
1: It's weird.
2: I just watched a lot of that.
0: Waved it off.
2: Watched a lot of that game. Ducks.
1: Hold on. Yeah. Should have waved this off. He's a mile behind the red line. And the Ducks.
0: No.
1: Lacombe is the guy on the puck.
0: He kind of ran a pick and then Eichel quit on it, right?
2: You're not going to see a lot of blown icings lead to a goal quicker.
1: And Lacombe made some comments about it. He just didn't.
0: That's a split second decision.
2: But like bang, bang. Like it was in the back of your net immediately. That would make you so mad if you're on that bench, especially after they tied it. I got to tell you, boys.
1: Quenneville is coming unglued.
0: They did win the faceoff, though.
2: Ducks look good.
0: Ducks
2: look good.
1: Yeah.
0: The initial faceoff after that, they had possession. They won the faceoff.
1: Did they? Yeah, I'm not sure about the coverage there either. He's 65.
2: Because I thought it was, it's true, but because I thought it was, because I thought it was icing.
1: Yeah, fair enough.
0: All right. It was control, but it is what it is. It's a split second decision.
2: Mm-hmm. Made a bad one. It cost the Ducks the game, and they were really good in that game. It's going to be a good series. Awful laundry. The two worst, that's probably the worst jersey matchup in the history of the sport.
1: That's the worst the sport can do.
0: Victor Hedman.
1: Buffalo Montreal. Woo. Yes, Victor Hedman. Mental health.
2: I will. Sorry, not to lighten the light on that, but I really am thrilled that notifications are back on.
1: Yeah,
2: I don't care that I'm hearing them on the show now. I'm just thankful that we're getting text messages back. Yes. And my stuff's getting delivered.
0: I want to wait
2: you
0: for a little while.
2: Yeah, we're glad. I'm just happy. All right,
1: it feels like his wife had him on a 1 month hiatus or something. He's paid.
2: I'm hearing Scarface come out of that phone again. Wind chimes.
1: Suspension's over.
0: I got Pacino on my. My phone.
2: I feel like we shouldn't talk about it. I didn't want to make light of the head.
1: No, the head thing, mental health. He stepped away at the end of the season there.
0: He put a statement out, and it sounds like he's on the right path.
1: Yeah.
2: Good for him, man. I mean, that's...
0: They missed him.
1: He said he thought that kind of pointing out why he was away could help other people understand that and normalize it a little bit. I don't know what it was beyond that. It's just like, okay, well, I think his teammates is pretty understanding of a guy who's been a warrior for a lot of years.
2: Yeah. Should I run?
1: Let's close out the show with a couple of tankathon sims here.
2: I feel like we're so close. This could actually have an impact on it. We're only an hour away. I feel like this.
1: You don't want to steal one of the real ones?
0: All right, let's get her going.
2: All right.
1: From the universe.
2: Coming down in 3, 2, 1.
0: Are you going to do one?
1: Yeah, sure.
2: Oh, wow. So, Toronto does

0: give away their sixth pick to the Boston Bruins. The Winnipeg Jets jump to number one overall. The Rangers go 2, Vancouver 3, Chicago 4, Calgary 5.
1: The Flames should have finished lower than 4. Like, they were, there's no reason for them to be not higher in this whole thing.
0: Yeah, it's just, I would say the amount of times I run it and I don't get the Leafs.
2: I got Chicago.
1: Okay.
2: Which is good. Because the Leafs lock in 5th. Right? Okay. They're one of 4 teams, did you say?
1: I forget what the teams are. I just ran at least 6th again. Rangers, Blues, Canucks, Chicago.
2: I got Rangers.
1: Actually, that's kind of a nightmare outcome as an
2: Winnipeg.
1: Islanders.
2: Winnipeg, first overall.
1: Wow.
0: All right, boys. That was...
1: When the Isles won it, they had Ken Morrow on the call listening
2: Nashville.
1: In. Matt Sundin's got to be the guy tonight.
2: Nashville. I got Nashville winning it and the Leafs 2nd.
0: I'll take it, baby. Give me... Just please. Just give me a chance. Just give me a chance.
2: Our thanks to Gord Stellick in our first hour and Steve Valiquette. It's a good segment.
1: Always.
2: Always. All right, boys. Enjoy your lottery night, Sammy. Jays are on.
0: I'm playing
2: Colorado and Mini.
1: It's
2: a good night tonight.
1: Good TV night.
0: If the Leafs keep a top 5 pick, I promise a dart pick.
2: Thanks for watching. Thanks for listening.
3: Calgary Traffic Update.
4: In the 660 Traffic Center, Michelle Yee. Well, it is busy on major routes, but southbound your patrol and Memorial Drive, we do have the left-hand lane blocked off, so you are backed up from 32nd Avenue. Eastbound Memorial just before Deerfoot Trail, the right-hand lane also blocked off due to a collision. We do have a tow truck on scene, so you do need to stay to the left. We're also dealing with a stalled vehicle. You'll find that northbound 85th Street at Old Banff Coach Road. That one is tying up the right-hand lane. This Mother's Day, Michael Hill is celebrating all kinds of moms. You can mark the moment with pieces she'll love forever. Visit Michael Hill today.
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5: 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On a beautiful three-way passing play, Blake Coleman gives the Flames a 3-2 lead.
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10: 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All right, friends. The day's finally here. Welcome to 2026 NHL Draft Lottery Day as we're underway this hour on Flames Talk. My name is Pat Steinberg down to, in our downtown studio with Logan Gordon, who's hanging out at Power Play Calgary at South Centre Mall. And it's finally here. It is Draft Lottery Day, one of the biggest days in ages for the Calgary Flames. 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Okay, Logo. The day's finally here, pal. How are we feeling now that all of the anticipation has gotten to the point where we're now 1 hour away from the 2026 NHL Draft Lottery?
11: I'm nervous, Pat. I don't know why. I've got this nervous excitement about me for whatever's going to happen at the Draft Lottery. It's,
10: as you said,
11: it's exciting, but there's some nervous energy going on here, too.
10: I've talked to a few people with the Flames. They're feeling pretty good about things. They're feeling pretty calm. Like, they know that they're getting their highest pick in a decade, and they're excited for the possibility of selecting their best player, or the very least, their highest selected player since 2016. So I think that, you know, the feel around the Flames right now is that, hey, whatever happens, happens. Obviously, they want to win. Obviously, getting that number one or two pick would be ideal. But if they don't, they feel that at number four, number five, or number six, which are the other three possibilities for where they're going to end end up selecting, they feel like they're getting a really, really good player here. So from a Flame standpoint, checking in today, everybody is pretty zen and pretty chill, which is exactly, I think, the way you'd want it to be, right? I mean, this is one of those things that if you're Craig Conroy, you can wear all the lucky socks and get a lucky haircut and whatever the case may be. But there's really nothing you can do. This is completely out of anybody's control at this point. And spare me the it's rigged stuff. This is beyond anybody's control. And now it goes down to a random draw. And we'll see where the balls end up falling. I think that, you know, ideally, somehow making it so both Vancouver and Toronto fall back, I think that would probably be the ideal at this stage. But, you know, whatever ends up happening, I think the Flames are going to be pretty happy with the selection that they're going to get.
11: Yeah, like, look, I don't want to disparage 5 and 6. We talked about it on Monday, and, you know, I said I'd be a little disappointed if it was 5 or 6, but that being said, it's going to be a great player for the Calgary Flames. Look at what Sam Perrette's done, you know, as a 9th overall pick, and Flames fans don't have to look far to remember what guys like Matthew Tkachuk or Sean Monahan provided. They weren't first overall picks either, but were huge pieces of this team for long periods of time. So I think that you have to remember that, you know, no matter what happens, and like you said, it's completely out of everybody's control at this point, their future is still bright. You're still in a good position to be adding a great player to your organization. And yeah, if Vancouver could go away and Toronto doesn't win anything, I'd be pretty happy when it's all said and done.
10: So text lines open at 960-960. This is a rare radio only hour because the hour leading up to the draft lottery is going to be pretty irrelevant almost immediately. So this is a radio only hour, and we're just going to chill and talk about how we're feeling. We're going to wrap this hour at around 4:45. So around 4:50 p.m. this afternoon is when our commercial free draft lottery coverage will begin. We will go commercial free from about 4:50 right until the end of the draft lottery, and that's around 5:30, and then some reactions. So, like, we're talking about a massive commercial-free block starting at about 10 to 5, where we will bring you comprehensive draft lottery coverage. If the Flames win the draft lottery, we'll have extended coverage for you. We'll probably, if the Flames draft first overall, with no disrespect to who's getting number 2 overall, we'll probably drop out of coverage and start our reaction immediately. We'll kind of play that part by ear. But what I can tell you is that Sportsnet's Sam Cosentino is going to join us at some point to react to it. And if the Flames win the first or second overall selection, General Manager Craig Conroy will join us as well. So that on top of tech. And if they win this draft lottery logo, we got to open the phones. It's going to be an exciting day if that's the way it goes. And I think, what's your read? And text line's open for this hour. Want to hear from you. 960-960 on the text line. How are you feeling an hour from finding out where Calgary's pick is going to be? I think there's going to be some pretty palatable disappointment if they don't win 1 or 2. I know you and I talked about it on yesterday's show, and I understand. And yet, I also think that this is not their last chance of getting the highest pick in franchise history.
11: No, and I think part of it, too, is I feel like it's going to be more palatable in Chicago today if the Blackhawks fall down a couple spots than it is in Calgary, because Chicago's been there. You know what I mean? I even heard, and I don't often disagree with Elliot. He was on, you know, the Fan Hockey Show earlier on Tuesday with Matty Marchese and Mike Fiuta, and said, oh, you know, I think the Vancouver Canucks are the most deserving team to win the draft lottery. And I couldn't disagree more in that sense. I think there's a part of this, Pat, that, you know, the Flames have never had this opportunity to have the pick of the litter in a draft.
10: Yeah.
11: And it was a painful year for a lot of people that

0: his history, I absolutely can understand that because I kind of feel the same way.
1: So here are the rules and the particulars in terms of how this is going to go. So the draft lottery will be conducted in two phases. The first to determine the first overall pick in the 2026 Upper Deck NHL draft, and the second to determine the second overall pick. The NHL announced changes to the draft lottery format in March of 2021. Among the changes in effect since 2022 is a limit on the total number of selections a team participating in the draft lottery can move up in the event it wins one of the lottery draws. That is 10 selections a team can move up. Thus, only the top 11 seeds are eligible to receive the first overall selection in the draft, and the top 12 seeds eligible to obtain the second overall pick. Once the first lottery draw is done, the odds for the remaining teams will increase on a proportionate basis for the second lottery draw based on which team wins the first lottery draw. So the Flames currently have 9.5% chance odds, or 9.5% odds to win the first overall pick. If they don't win the first draft lottery, their odds will go up slightly to win the second drawing to somewhere in and around the range of like 10 or 11% based on who wins the first draw. So there are two draws. The Flames have 95 of the 1,000 possible combinations of numbers. There are balls that are numbered 1 through 14. There's 1,001 possible combinations. The NHL has taken one of those combinations out, and that is an automatic redraw if it hits, and that's how they get it down to an even 1,000 spread out across the 16 teams, and it goes from there. It is a fascinating process that they've come up with to do this draft lottery logo, and for a second straight year, it's all going to play out in real time. So if you're watching on Sportsnet, or if you're listening here on Sportsnet 960 The Fan, it's all going to play out in front of your eyes or live on the radio, and you'll know live odds as they're happening. It's a pretty cool format they've come up with, and they learned a little bit from last year, so it's going to be that much more, I think, suspense building. I'm nervous too, man. I don't know what to think.
0: Yeah, and it's, you know, the more that we've talked about it, the more I kind of want to get into, do we like this draft format? I mean, if you're not really in it, like last year, the Flames were on the precipice of a playoff spot, so you're pretty low down the lottery odds, right? So you and me played it up, and, you know, the half percent or the 3% or whatever it wound up being, they have a chance, but, you know, it's a chance in hell. When hell freezes over, that's when that pick will be theirs. But now that you're kind of in the thick of it, and we're going through the possibilities for the team in fourth or the team in third in terms of lottery odds, I'm trying to figure out, do I like this or do I hate this, Pat? Are we de-incentivizing? Is that the word we came up with on Monday?
1: No, de-incentivizing? We came up with decentivizing. That's
0: decentivizing. I still like our word better.
1: It's not a real word regardless.
0: Decentivizing tanking. I don't know that this does this. Like, it makes for a really open field. And like we said, nobody expected the New York Islanders to be in this spot last year, and worked out pretty well for them. I guess in the sense of it, I think at the end of the day, the suspense is great. I'm sure that's what the NHL wants. They want as many eyes on this thing as possible. But I don't know if I'm in love with this format. I think a lottery is interesting. The NFL, it's 32 down, right? It's as simple as that. And if you really wanted to throw a season, I guess you could. The NHL doesn't go that way. Do we feel like that's a great thing or a terrible thing?
1: I think over 82 games, I think it does such damage to your business model. If, like, 18 games, you know, 17 games in the NFL, rather, is a different story. Like, you know, if you're, A, it's the NFL and everybody cares. So if you're the New York Giants and you're terrible, or you're the New York Jets and you're terrible, or you're the, you know, in the 90s it was the Bengals, or whoever you want to point to, it's the Raiders, like, you still have passionate, hardcore fan bases that are going to show up for your home games, right? And so, mm-hmm. So I think it's a little, whereas

0: like, if you're the NHL, Vancouver, I don't think, like, Vancouver did not try to tank. Vancouver wanted to be a playoff team this year, and then were so god-awful, and were forced to trade Quinn Hughes, and players were waving the white flag, and it was an absolute nightmare there. You know, they just fell into being horrible. But, you know, from an actual trying to lose standpoint, I think it does way more damage to your business model with 41 home games in the NHL than it does in the NFL. And thus, I think really pushing back, they're having these conversations in a big way with the other 82-game league in the NBA. Like, there are big-time conversations going on in the NBA about anti-tanking and how you get away from that. And so I don't mind the fact that the NHL, with so many games having to be played, that they're looking at it and saying, we want to make sure that teams aren't going to go all into trying to lose just to get a first overall pick.
1: No, fair enough. It's just interesting being in the thick of it, and
0: I know now that we're in the thick of it, you're like, oh well, I wish that they had. But it's funny how, you know, the last time the Flames finished 29th overall, or that year I believe they finished 27th overall because there were two fewer teams, but in 2013-14, the year that they earned the Sam Bennett pick, you know what the odds were for them to win the lottery that year?
1: I don't know off the top of my head.
0: 10.7%. So the difference between Calgary this year finishing fourth from the bottom and 12 years ago finishing fourth from the bottom is 1.2%. So it's not like 12.

0: odds to win the lottery was 14.6% in the year 2000. That was the only year that they were that high.
1: So it's been a while, and that's exciting in a lot of ways because those numbers aren't terribly far off of the numbers that we're going off of today if you're a Flames fan. So, yeah, look, I kind of enjoy the anything can happen nature of some of this. The other part of it makes me sick to my stomach as we get closer to 5 o'clock.
0: Last year, we're going to get to the text in just a second. We'll take our break, then come back, read text until 4:45. So the last time we held the draft lottery a year ago, the New York Islanders moved from 10th best odds to first overall, and the Utah Hockey Club at the time, or now the Utah Mammoth, moved from 14th to number 4. That was the draw the Flames almost won. They would have moved that year from 16 to 6 had they won that draft. But they didn't, as we know. The year before, the last time a team retained their selection was 2024, when San Jose retained number 1 and Chicago retained number 2 for Celebrini and Levshinov. That's the last time we've seen a retention. 3 of the last 5 years, the team with the best odds retained, and under this format from 2022 on, 2 out of the 4 lottery draws, the team with the best odds retained. Remember, Vancouver only has an 18.5% chance to win the draft lottery, but they've got a 25% chance of picking first overall because there are, 5 teams that can't pass them, right? So
1: yes,
0: there's those 5 teams and their odds are added to Vancouver being able to retain the first overall pick. It's a lot of math. You know, Flames talk isn't very good at math. I also didn't expect this many texts, so we should hit the break because I want to read as many as we can. We'll do that around the corner. How you feeling ahead of the draft lottery? And our full coverage starts in just over half an hour's time, the 2026 NHL Draft Lottery. 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
3: In the 660 Traffic Center, Michelle Yee, it is busy out there. Southbound Deerfoot at Memorial Drive, the left-hand lane still remains blocked off for you. And eastbound Memorial Drive, approaching Deerfoot Trail, we're in the final clearing stages, but the right-hand lane is blocked there. Now downtown, we have a collision westbound 11th Avenue at 14th Street Southwest. And we also have a multi-vehicle collision northbound Sarcee Trail at Bow Trail. You are going to find the right-hand lane blocked. You can visit Mr. Lou Plus Tires from May 8th to 10th, and $2 from every oil change will go towards the MS Society of Canada. No appointment needed.
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12: 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Ready when you are. It's Pat Steinberg and Logan Gordon on this Tuesday Draft Lottery edition of the program. Cam, can you give us that noise for a second? Oh, baby, they're rehearsing and they're getting ready in New York. That is the sound of the balls in the air, see-through air thingy that the ball comes up the tube in. I don't know what you call it, but that is the noise of the balls being randomized in the NHL Network New York studios right now. 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I'm at our downtown studio. 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
13: We're looking good here. We've got some Flames jerseys already in attendance. There's a ton going on at Power Play as usual. We're up in the sports bar. There's TVs everywhere. You want to get a good view of what's going to happen in just about 35 minutes time, Pat. This is the place to be, and I'm expecting a raucous atmosphere here.

0: here with some good news, perhaps, for the Calgary Flames.
1: Let's get to the text line at 960-960. We'll go for the next 20 minutes, and then we'll hit the break, and then we'll come back around 4:50 and get your official draft lottery coverage underway. That'll be our first podcast of the day. The entire draft lottery will be podcasted live, a special presentation of Flames Talk last year at the draft lottery. I don't know if you remember this or not, but I screwed it up royally. I was like, I didn't know they were doing two draws. And I did all, like, you know me, I take pride in my preparation, and I had prepared for it, and I still got it completely wrong. Like, I thought that I was prepared, I knew the rules, and then I completely biffed it. So we didn't podcast it last year because it was just, I was like, well, the Flames aren't winning the lottery. This is awful, blah, blah, blah. They're like, wait a second. They're doing a second draw, and they're right in until the end. Like, we almost got caught with our pants so far down. So not this year. We're ready. Knock on wood anyway. Not this year. Let's hit the text line, 960-960. This says, cheers from Nova Scotia, patent logo. Let's go, Flames. Number one is ours. I like that. This says, sorry if I missed it, but why can't they pick third? Just the way that the draft lottery works. So because the draft lottery drawing is only for the first and second overall picks logo, teams that aren't in the 1, 2, or 3 hole just have a very statistically minuscule chance of winning the third overall pick. Like, so many things would have to go a certain way for the Flames to get the number 3 pick coming out of the lottery. So they have a 0.3% chance of picking third, but 1, 2, 4, 5, 6 are the picks that they have actual mathematical realistic chances of getting. It's just the way that the draft lottery is determined and the format that they've decided on.
0: Yeah, I wish we had better answers. Really, it's just the way the math goes at it, and that's not an exciting answer, but it's just kind of the way it works out.
1: This from Wedley, who apparently was down at Power Play to come say hi. Wedley says, I believe, let's go Flames. From Wedley and Bridlewood.
0: Would be Wedley was in a Clark Wilm jersey.
1: Oh, the big 2-3?
0: Yes.
1: I like that.
0: Manifesting some good energy.
1: I don't know why Clark Wilm, with no disrespect to Clark Wilm, who is a good Western Canadian boy, I just don't know why Clark Wilm would be the choice to manifest, but I like it. Good Western Canadian jersey. Which one was it?
0: Pedestal, I believe.
1: Oh, okay. You know what? The pedestal, I can deal with that. I can deal with that. I'm just now going to check them. I want to make sure that Clark Wilm wore number 23 just because now I'm feeling.
0: Oh, yeah.
1: He did?
0: Oh, yeah. Yeah.
1: Yeah, there he is. 99 to 2002. Yeah. Okay. Just wanted to make sure that my number recollection was good.
0: Oh, you're doing great.
1: Thanks, buddy. Here's Mike from Calgary. They're either going to drop to fifth or they're going to win the lottery. That's my prediction. That comes from Mike. And look, the most probable thing to happen is them dropping. They're just under 45% to drop to fifth. Why, you ask? Because of the probability of other teams passing them. Like, all it takes is the Maple Leafs or the Kraken to win the lottery and Calgary drops back, right? So that's why the probability is so high. It's why, you know, Vancouver has a higher probability of their 55% to draft third and have two teams pass them.
0: Yeah, it's weird when you look at the chart and when you look through the math, like the Flames picking fifth within the teams in the top five, that's one of the higher percentages of possibility of any team picking in any spot. So again, it's far from a perfect strategy to explain over the radio, but the chart does help when you have it in front of you.
1: This says, I'm feeling super pumped. The Flames are going to end up with a stud, and the hockey gods are with us. And that's all that we have. Whoever you, if you're a full-on atheist and you don't believe in anything, then cross your fingers for good luck. And then if you're a religious person, whoever your higher power is, you know, I tend to think that my higher power probably doesn't care too much about the draft lottery, but doesn't mean that the higher power can't help out. So whoever, like, whatever you got to do, pray, rub somebody's head, whatever you need to do. From Jay says, Mission McKenna, let's go. Mission McKenna's been the thing right from like late October we've been talking about, and we finally figure out if Mission McKenna comes home tonight, right?
0: Yeah, I believe it was one of the last games of the season. I tweeted.

0: You might have been on the TV desk, Pat. There's a couple of Flames fans directly below our spot up in the press box with two number 72 Gavin McKenna Flames jerseys already stitched up and ready to go. People have been on this train for a long time. It's a big financial commitment if you're willing to do it. You'll look smart potentially coming up in a little bit here, but we'll see.
1: This from Steve. I'm genuinely so nervous. If the pick's anything worse than fourth overall, I might crash out. The Flames so desperately need and deserve that game breaker. This says, if they pick five or six, should they trade down to target Tynan Lawrence? Honestly, I am at this stage with guaranteed highest pick in a decade. I'm not trading down. Whether you drop to six or not, I'm not trading down myself, rather.
0: What's the package going to be, Pat? A number of second-round picks?
1: Well, they do have a shortage of second-round picks this year.
0: Well, that's the thing. That's what I was
1: they
0: just
1: don't
0: saying.
1: They don't have all of them. Craig Conroy's
0: playing. What could be so enticing to the Flames to move down in the draft, but only a few more second-round picks?
1: Craig Conroy's playing Pokemon with second-round picks. Like, I got to catch them all. That was for you, Cam. Brad in Lethbridge says...
0: What do you mean Cam? I love Pokemon more than Cam does.
1: Well, Cam's the one with, like, anime tattooed on himself. Where's your anime tattoo?
2: Yeah, logo.
0: You're the only one that's seen it. That's for a different day.
1: We've all seen it. We all subscribe.
0: That's true.
1: Brad in Lethbridge. Should the Flames finish fourth, fifth, or sixth, do you see a possibility they package that pick to San Jose for Michael Misa and their first overall pick this year and more... help San Jose get a defenseman that they're in need of. Again, I don't... No knock on Michael Misa. I've got nothing against the player. I'm taking... If I have my highest pick in a decade, I'm using it.
0: Yeah,
1: not, I'm not trading.
0: I am too. No.
1: Holy, we got 40 more... Like, where are these coming from?
0: There's a lot of excitement today, Pat.
1: Tim says, as we all know, I'm a Flames fan, but Leon was drafted third overall, so there's still hope if the Flames don't get number one. But don't get me wrong, I'd be overjoyed if the Flames got number one or number two. Look, the last time the Flames picked number six, they selected Matthew Tkachuk, who gave him 230-goal seasons, 431 NHL games in the Flames uniform, and a blockbuster trade. And the time before that was 3 years prior in 2013. They selected Sean Monahan, and Monahan gave them even more, 656 games and 330-goal seasons. So, you know, as Craig Conroy said on Locker Cleanout Day, he'd be pretty happy with guys of that caliber as well.
0: I know a lot's happened between now and then, but Matthew Tkachuk was thought of as a future captain for this team. And look what he's gone on to do. I mean, yes, not all of it in a Flames uniform, but it was a pretty good pick. Now, ironically, good for the Vancouver Canucks for picking ahead of them and being terrible at what they do, but... You just never know, like, a top six pick in a good draft is going to be a difference maker for your team.
1: This from Rob. I'm prepared to be disappointed because that's life as a Flames fan. They don't have much in the way of luck for things like this, so I'm prepared to be disappointed, but would love for once the luck to go their way. Anything lower than four would be disappointing, considering Conroy did everything he could to finish bottom. But you know what? Even if they don't win the lottery logo, the moves Craig Conroy made down the stretch were the right moves for the organization. That, like, they're not necessarily as related as I think sometimes we want them to be. Those deals should have been made regardless. And if they win the lottery or don't win the lottery, so be it, right?
0: Exactly. There's nothing that you can do to change the outcome at this point. You have to play your cards when they were available to you, and now you sit back and you kind of hope a little bit that things go your way. That's what a handful of other teams are doing at this same point as well. So you can't change anything. You can only commit to a path and then hope that everything works out in that direction.
1: What else we got here? Lots of texts. Brett says, if Keaton Verhoff is the best selection when it's Calgary's turn to pick, do you think they'll take him hands down, even with the plethora of right-handed D they currently have? Yeah, I absolutely do. If Verhoff or Reed is the top of their top of the list guy, then I think that they're taking Verhoff or Reed. They're taking the best player available, and if that player is a defenseman and he happens to have a right shot, then so be it. That's a good problem to have if you have depth at that spot, right?
0: Exactly. And I think more of the conversation in my mind, Pat, would be if a Chase Reed is there than a Keaton Verhoff, right? Like, Chase Reed and Zane Parekh

0: profile very similarly. I'm still taking best player available, but I don't think if Vejrhoff is there, it's a bad thing. He's not the same player as Zane Parekh.
1: Sean in Capitol Hill, don't draft Malhotra. They need a center, and I know he has draft pedigree, but pick the best player. Draft Helium like he's rising. I know you're saying. He has draft Helium, but pick the best player. If it's a D, do it. Who knows what the roster looks like when they compete in 3 years? The only thing I would say to Sean in Capitol Hill is if Malhotra is the best player on their board, take him hands down. Like if for whatever reason, if the Flames win number one and they are convinced that Malhotra is the best player, then take him at one. Like, I don't care who you, where you're picking, you pick who's best on your board and you trust your scouting staff. So if Todd Button is and his amateur scouting group, which have had a real nice run of success in the last couple of drafts, Logo, if they have player X at the top of their list and that player is available, you take that player all day, every day.
0: Yeah, you and me have been on the same track with this one from the beginning. I don't care what the player's name is, Malhotra, Stenberg, Vejrhoff, whatever it is, whoever they feel is the best choice for them, you take them. I don't think it matters past that. This team just needs as much talent as they can possibly hit on right now.
1: This says the Rangers winning will hurt the most. That should be us. Yes and no. Like, I know the Flames could have finished 30th, but like, it's the old science fiction thing. Like, you can't go back and change the past. And had the Flames finished 30th, their numbers might have been different. Like, it's not as applicable as like, oh well, the Rangers are in that spot. It still has, like, they still assign the numbers randomly, and they'd be assigned differently if the Flames were 30th and they were 29th. It in my eyes anyway, it doesn't work quite that way. Brent in Northwest Calgary. Others have observed that next year's draft will be the time Calgary gets a generational talented player. This year, they'll settle for fifth or sixth just because the way the odds work out. The Flames could very easily have finished lower in the standings by making certain player decisions throughout the year, but chose not to do so. Getting a top six player is nothing to be disappointed about. Go Flames, go. That's from Brent in Northwest Calgary. This says short-term pain for long-term game. Gavin McKenna will be a Flame. How do you like that?
0: I like that a lot, actually.
1: It's not quite a haiku, but I quite like it.
0: I wouldn't know it was a haiku, even if you had told me it was.
1: Yeah, me neither. Can you talk about the fifth, sixth, and seventh prospects? I think we've all heard about the top four, but I'm not informed on any of the top guys after that. Well, okay, so Stenberg, McKenna. There's really only a top two in my eyes, Logo. Like, I think you've got an absolute plethora of D-men. So take McKenna and Stenberg out of it. So you've got Vejrhoff, you've got Reed, you've got Smits, you've got Carrolls. So there's four D-men. You've got Malhotra, you've got Viggo Bjork, and you've even got Tynan Lawrence. So, like, outside of the top two, I just named seven guys that would all be three and on. And if the Flames are picking 4, 5, 6, one of those guys would be available to them.
0: Yeah, it's completely up to how their draft board falls as to who they see in that position. I mean, Smits, Lawrence, Carrolls, you know, Malhotra, Vejrhoff. I'd love to sit there and tell you that these guys are definitely in the 5 to 7 range if that's how it all works out, but I couldn't tell you that. And I think the one thing that we've learned over time, Pat, is that, you know, draft boards vary sometimes wildly team to team. So to sit here and say that these guys, I think you're right. The best way to put it is I think there's two guys at the top. But even then, maybe some teams view there's three guys at the top. Or yeah, maybe they feel there's only one guy that fits that bill. It's going to be interesting to see when we get to the draft
1: every list
0: how those
1: different
0: tiers work out. Yeah, yep, exactly.
1: Sean from Lethbridge. I'm calm but excited. I remember the Avs were last in 2017, but lost in the lottery and fell to 10th and still got Cale Makar. Let's take a breath and hope for the best. And that is very true. You want to know how it went in 2017, Logo? This is crazy. So in 2017, the Avalanche had an 18% chance of getting first overall. And they did three separate draws in 2017. And their odds went up from 18% and higher to each subsequent draw. In 2017, the Avalanche didn't win one of the three lottery drawings. They lost in all three of them. So New Jersey went from fifth to first. Philadelphia went from 13th to second. And then

0: drafted Nolan Patrick. Unfortunately, injuries, but it didn't work out the way they were hoping. And then Dallas moved from 8 to 3 and got Miro Heiskanen. And in all three cases, with no disrespect to Heiskanen or Heischer, in all three cases, the best player in the draft, despite the Avalanche having a historically putrid season and losing the lottery on three separate occasions, they still got the best player in that draft.
1: It's not even close. I think next year, when we get back to the regular season, I think Cale Makar is going to surpass Elias Pettersson for the most points in that draft in 2017. So it's funny how, you know, I think there's a number of those stories that we could kind of refer to, Pat, and go, you know, it feels like it didn't work out in the time. And then all of a sudden you look at it and you go, yeah. Like, I mean, there isn't a world where you go back in the 2017 draft and you don't pick Cale Makar number one.
0: Ken says, boys, if the Flames don't draft in the top two, they might as well go for the best center available, Malhotra. It's their biggest need, only if Malhotra is the best player on their board. That's like, you're not, as much as they need organizationally more depth down the middle, I'm still not doing anything but picking the best player on my board at that pick.
1: Yeah, I'm just not interested in reaching in any way, shape, or form if I'm the Flames.
0: This says, I sit here as a Flames fan in St. Catharines, Ontario. I'm super stoked. Obviously, I'd be through the roof if the Flames were to win the lottery, but you know the Flames are getting a fabulous player, maybe two, in the first round. Go, Flames, go. This says, karma will be in our favor. The fact the Flames never gave up and fought hard right to the end of the season will work out for a great draft pick. Hey, if you believe in things like that and getting back what you put in, well, then there's lots to suggest the Flames maybe did all they could in filling their karma tank down the stretch.
1: The ethical versus the non-ethical tank, Pat. We'll see if it has any standing in a couple minutes' time.
0: Okay, couple more. We still have like 40-plus texts we're not going to get to. But Jeff and Sage Hill, I'm not expecting the Flames to move up, but of course I'm crossing my fingers they do. The odds are just too low, around a 10% chance, I believe, to get the first, which is just too much to overcome. On the other hand, even the Canucks, who finished last, only have a 1-4 chance, so who knows. Top six will be awesome anyways. Exciting times. Can't wait. That's from Jeff and Sage Hill. Jordan in Coquitlam, I'm feeling quite nervous and excited. Hopes are definitely up, and I've done everything to try and increase the luck by getting my jerseys out, hat on, etc. Trying my best to understand the odds are lower to go up than go down, and I'll be a little disappointed by it. I understand they'll get a great player wherever they pick, and everything's out of our control. Here we go now. Go Flames, go. There you go on the text line at 960-960 with an even 40 texts that we didn't get to. I'll say this much. Once the results are in and we know what's going to happen, we'll have more reaction on the text line. And on top of that, if they win, we'll go extended coverage. Here's the deal. If the Flames don't win the draft lottery, we'll be done at 6:00 and we'll take you out to Denver for the Avalanche and Minnesota Wild game 2 of their second round series. If the Flames do win, we'll be going a little bit longer. We'll take texts. We'll take some phone calls. Craig Conroy will join the program and more. We will have reaction all the way till 6:00 though. I know that much. And the NHL draft lottery is finally here, pal. Just a final word to you at Power Play Calgary before our official draft lottery coverage begins. Sum it up in about 10 seconds. How you're feeling, pal?
1: Nervous, excited. I believe the time is now. First overall, here we go, baby.
0: He's Logan Gordon at Power Play at South Center Mall. Get down there. You still have time. 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

0: Traffic Center, Michelle Yee. It is busy out there southbound your foot at Memorial Drive. The left-hand lane still remains blocked off for you. And eastbound Memorial Drive approaching Deerfoot Trail, we're in the final clearing stages, but the right-hand lane is blocked there. Now downtown, we have a collision westbound 11th Avenue at 14th Street Southwest, and we also have a multi-vehicle collision northbound Sarcy Trail at Bow Trail. You are going to find the right-hand lane blocked. You can visit Mr. Lou plus tires from 8th to 10th, and $2 from every oil change will go towards the MS Society of Canada. No appointment needed.
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0: and win the draft lottery. That's the way we are, or the way we're built.
1: Well, General Manager Craig Conroy knows what winning the 2026 NHL draft lottery could mean for the Flames organization. After finishing 29th overall during the regular season and committing to the long term and a bigger picture, Calgary enters Tuesday's draft lottery with a 9.5% chance of winning the lottery and selecting first overall. They own similar odds of winning the second lottery draw and selecting second overall. In either case, would mark the highest ever draft selection for the Flames since they moved to Calgary from Atlanta almost 46 years ago. That stands right now, the highest pick the Flames have ever had came back in 2014 when they selected fourth overall.
2: Calgary Flames are proud to select from the OHL, Kingston, Sam Bennett.
1: Of course, there's the flip side to all this. Under the current rules, the Flames own the fourth best odds to move up to first or second overall. But in terms of probability, Calgary actually has a better chance of moving down compared to the reverse standings, to number five or six overall. And while perhaps underwhelming, the Flames are guaranteed the sixth overall selection at the very worst, and they've had some pretty good success drafting from number six in recent years. In fact, regardless of how the lottery goes, this year will be Calgary's highest pick in a decade when they drafted sixth overall back in 2016.
2: It's with great pleasure that we announce our 2016 first round pick from the Memorial Cup champion London Knights, Matthew Tkachuk.
1: 431 NHL games and a pair of 30 goal seasons prior to a blockbuster trade is pretty good return on investment from number six. And 3 years prior to Tkachuk, it was the Flames up at number six overall again in 2013.
3: With the sixth selection in this year's draft, the Calgary Flames are proud to select from the Ottawa 67s, center Sean Monahan.
1: Monahan suited up for 656 games with the Flames, rattled off three 30-goal seasons. And that's why Conroy is excited for whoever the Flames end up picking in this year's draft, regardless of how tonight's lottery balls end up falling.
0: We're going to get a very good player, 1-6. I've been out scouting. I'm very excited about six players, because I know we're going to be one of those. So I know exactly who in my mind. I don't know who they'll be, because you don't know who the other team's like and who. But if we get one of the top six players in that draft, I'm going to be very happy. And I think the people here are going to be very happy. Of course, they want number one. I get Calgary wants number one. But, you know, Matthew Tkachuk was number six. Sean Monahan was number six. You know, I'd take either of those guys any day.
1: 1,000 different number combinations for 16 teams. The Flames own 95 of those number combos, and it'll all get figured out in two unique lottery draws. That's the math tonight. Let's see where the balls fall as we welcome you to the 2026 NHL Draft Lottery, a special presentation of Flames Talk. 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It is the biggest night in a long time for the Calgary Flames. Friends, are you ready to see where the Flames are going to pick? Let's take you to our official draft lottery headquarters, where our watch party is going on, as we welcome you to our draft lottery coverage for 2026. Pat Steinberg here in our downtown studio, and Logan Gordon is at Power Play at South Center Mall, where fans are trickling in to watch the announcement as well. Logo, how we feeling, pal? And set the

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1: Ooh, it's nervous excitement here at Power Play, Pat. Good to see the Sea of Red coming out and joining us for our watch party here. And yeah, I can tell you, I've talked to a couple of people here. They're kind of feeling the same way I am. Excited about potentially getting one or two in the draft, but just curious to see it. Maybe just happy to get this whole waiting process over with. It's exciting. We're going to get a crowd out here at Power Play. Looking forward to this.
0: Well, we are just under 5 minutes away from taking you to the official national feed. We will bring that to you. This will be a draft lottery program, and our coverage will be presented completely commercial-free thanks to our friends at Power Play. Watch the game while you bowl or golf, featuring Bud and Bud Light bucket specials. Book your spot now only at Power Play. And so the way it's going to work, they will do a little bit of a preamble. They'll set the scene. And then I want to say around 10 or 15 after the 5 o'clock mark is when they will start the first lottery draw and then move into the second lottery draw. Here are the rules. So the draft lottery will be conducted in two separate phases. The first to determine the first overall pick in the 2026 Upper Deck NHL draft, and the second to determine the second overall pick. The NHL announced changes to the draft lottery back in March of 2021, and among the changes in effect since 2022 is a limit on the total number of selections a team participating in the draft lottery can move up in the event it wins one of the lottery draws. You can only move up 10 spots. Thus, only the top 11 seeds are eligible to receive the first overall selection, and the top 12 seeds eligible to possibly get the top two picks. The odds for the remaining teams after the first draw will increase on a proportionate basis for the second lottery draw, based on which team wins the first draw. So, Logo, the Flames have a 9.5% chance of winning that first lottery draw. And if they don't win the first draw, which we all hope they do, but if they don't, then they'll have slightly higher odds in the second draw.
1: Fingers crossed that it's one, and we don't have to worry about the second draw, but I think you and me have talked about this enough that one or two moving up at all in the draft lottery would be a huge win for the Calgary Flames. And just so happens, as you mentioned, the odds are pretty similar for both scenarios where they would move into one or two. Three is the one that is almost mathematically impossible to happen, but there's a very, very, very slight chance that it does go that way. We'll see. The odds are spread out so much between these teams. As we've talked about, even the Vancouver Canucks go into this without good odds of staying at one. Will the Flames be the benefactor of some good luck and potentially see their name raised above that four spot? That's what we're all waiting to find out.
0: Spoke to a number of people with the Flames. They're feeling very good about today. Obviously, as you heard Craig Conroy say in the intro, they would love to select number one or number

0: very good about, at worst, having their best selection or highest selection in a decade. Obviously, we all want to see them win the draft lottery. Logo, enjoy it at Power Play. We'll check back in with you in just a few minutes, but enjoy the first stages of the lottery, pal.
1: Good luck. Oh, we've got it here, buddy. It's going to be a good one.
0: Can't wait, man. I really can't wait. The four years that we've seen this draft lottery format take place as is on two occasions, 2022 and 2024, the team with the highest odds retained the first overall selection. That was in 2022 in Montreal and 2024 with San Jose. The other 2 years, 23 and 25, we saw teams move up. In 2023, Chicago moved from third to first and won the lottery to select Connor Bedard. And last year, the New York Islanders beat all the odds and move from 10 to 1 to select Matthew Schaefer. I'm going to go quiet. There might be a little dead air if you're listening live, but we are going to kick into our draft lottery coverage now. Our official nationwide coverage of the 2026 NHL Draft Lottery starts right now.

0: Each spring, the fate of an NHL franchise will change with the bounce of four lottery balls.
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0: Last year, for the first time ever, hockey fans watched the lottery drawing unfold live, and the future got a whole lot brighter on Long Island.
5: Matthew Schaefer.
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7: This kid's incredible!
0: Whose fate will bounce in the right direction tonight? We'll find out live. The 2026 NHL Draft Lottery starts now. And here we go. The Sedin twins, Daniel and Henrik, looking on, hoping the Canucks will retain the first overall pick after tonight. It was a long season in Vancouver, but their loyal fans have gathered at the Sports Bar Live at Rogers Arena in hopes of their franchise retaining that first overall pick. We will also have watch parties in Chicago and San Jose with the Blackhawks and Sharks, both looking to eclipse Vancouver for that coveted first overall pick. Every team in the draft lottery is represented here tonight, from general managers to team legends. And back again is last year's good luck charm for the Islanders, Kenny Morrow, trying to have another miracle on ice for Islander fans. Welcome to the 2026 NHL Draft Lottery. Live from NHL Network Studios in New Jersey, I'm John Butchergrass. 15 teams, not 16, which we'll explain later, have a chance to change their franchise tonight. We'll conduct two drawings to determine the first round order of the 2026 Upper Deck NHL Draft. Now let's take a look at the big board with how the odds stack up going into tonight's lottery. We've got 1,000 combinations of balls divided among the 16 non-playoff teams, and one combo designated as a redraw for a total of 1,001 combos. The lower a team finished in the standings, the more combinations they get. So Vancouver, with 185 combinations, has an 18.5% chance to win the lottery. This all might seem confusing, but really, a child could understand this. And who better to explain than last year's first overall pick, Matthew Schaefer.
2: Hey there. I can't believe it's been a year since the Islanders won the NHL Draft.

0: draft lottery and picked me number one. Fans keep telling me this lottery system is so complicated, but actually, it's very simple. Watch this. Hey girls, it's finally here, the draft lottery. I wanted to give you guys a quick lesson so you guys can follow along live. Ready? Here's how it works. 14 ping pong balls will be loaded into a lottery machine. Four are drawn, one at a time, resulting in a four-digit combination.
1: That's 1,000 combinations.
0: Exactly. Before the lottery, combinations are assigned to the teams that didn't make the playoffs. The worse the record, the more combos a team gets, giving them a better shot at number one.
1: The Canucks have the best shot at number one.
0: Yep, and since a team can only move up 10 spots...
1: they have a 25.5% chance.
0: Correct. The best part is that as each ball is chosen, the odds change in real time. Some go up, some go down, until finally, the last ball is chosen.
1: That's who gets number one.
0: Yes.
1: That is perfect.
0: Love you guys.
1: Bye, Shay.
0: See? It's simple. Good luck, everyone.
2: That kid is incredible. Pretty simple, right? Well, once we start the drawing, we'll update the percentages in real time based on the remaining possible combinations for each team. While there are a number of elite prospects in this year's draft, there is one name expected to be called first at the draft in June. For more on that, let's send it over to our prospect expert, Sam Costantino.
3: Super excited now to be joined by Gavin McKenna, National Hockey League Central Scouting's North American top-ranked player, finished an unbelievable year at Penn State. Gavin, we've seen you in Medicine Hat, we've seen you in UConn. Tell us what you're up to and where you are right now.
4: I'm in Kelowna right now. I was in Med Hat watching their playoffs there for a little bit. I got to see the boys and skate with them a little bit. And yeah, just in Kelowna right now, training, getting ready for whatever's next.
3: Springboarded by a 14-point World Junior Championship, you come back to Penn State. Unbelievable second half. Some adversity along the way. What did you learn this year playing at Penn State?
4: I definitely learned a lot. I think in terms of my character, I think I grew. Obviously learned that there's a big spotlight on me and, you know, don't have to be perfect, but I got to be, you know, on top of things and make sure I'm dialed in habits on and off the ice. And I think this year is big for me and, you know, I'm very grateful for my time there.
3: Lastly, you've had the opportunity to be mentored in part by Connor Bedard, who went through this a couple of years ago. What's Connor's mentorship meant to you?
4: Yeah, he's been awesome. I know whenever I'm needing something, he's probably been through similar things. So I've got his number. We've texted before. You know, he's been great. He's always open to give advice and, you know, whenever I get a chance to talk to a guy like that, you know, I think he gives good advice, so I'm going to take it.
3: Hey, Gavin, thanks so much for your time today. Best of luck with what happens here tonight.
4: Thank you.
3: All right, that's Gavin McKenna. And, hey, the possibility does exist. The pre-draft order has Chicago picking second. What will happen? We'll wait and see. Bucci?
2: All right, Sam. Well, before we get started, a couple of important notes. Fans in Toronto may have heard there are some conditions on their pick. If the Leafs' first-round pick remains in the top five after tonight's lottery, Toronto will keep the pick and instead transfer its 2027 or 2028 first-round pick to Boston. If any teams jump ahead of Toronto and the Leafs drop to sixth or seventh, the Bruins will get the pick. Also, Blues fans saw their club on the board twice. And here's why we have 15 teams, not 16, represented tonight. St. Louis has taken Detroit's spot at 15 due to the deadline deal that sent Justin Falk to the Red Wings. All right, let's get right to the first of two drawings. Commissioner Bettman, great
5: good
2: to see you.
5: Great to be with you. Thank you for doing this again.
2: Business is booming. The playoffs have been great. Ratings are through the roof. And this draft lottery going live, you used to do it in a closet around the corner in front of some of our reporter friends over there, but we brought it live last year. Why?
5: It's dramatic. It's exciting. It's important. And why not share the moment with our fans?
2: Absolutely. So can't wait for this year's edition. And we have, of course, a table of VIPs to my left here to help us with the proceedings. We have our ball machine tech, Alex DeLuca, South Jersey Pride in the house. Also, Pam Kelleher from Ernst & Young. Pam, please unclip

0: Deputy Commissioner Bill Daley. Good evening, Bill.
1: Evening, Bucci.
0: Great to see you. So, Commissioner Bettman, there they are. Alex, why don't we load up the machine? There we go. Those are the teams hoping that their combinations of four come out, and we'll start to load the machine.
2: One. Two.
0: So while we load the rest of the balls into the machine, we'll take a quick timeout. You'll be able to see the rest of this process unfold live during the break. The 2026 NHL Draft Lottery begins 90 short seconds.
3: Oh, baby, the tension is mounting from New York, where the draft lottery is now almost underway. We will take you back there very, very shortly. Logo, I'm watching the balls continue to be loaded into the machine as we speak right now. And boy, oh boy, they're doing a great job of mounting the tension, aren't they?
4: One at a time, taking it nice and slow. Quick interview with Gavin McKenna, back over. We got a bunch of Flames fans here at Power Play, Pat, that are glued to the screen watching as these continue this process and get going with this first draw.
3: The balls have now all been loaded, and very shortly the machine will be turned on, and we'll start to go down that process. When we return to the national coverage, the actual drawing will begin, and they'll be drawing one ball at a time. If you have the Flames combinations up, they posted them on social media and more, then you'll be able to follow along live. The odds will be tabulated live. I'll tell you this much, Logo. If the Flames win the draft lottery, we'll jump out and we'll tell you who wins the second overall pick later. Enjoy it, pal. We'll be heading back in just seconds.
4: Ooh, love it, Pat. Here we go.
3: Logan Gordon is at Power Play at South Center Mall. My name is Pat Steinberg. The NHL Draft Lottery first draw. Let's get to it right now.
0: Don't forget, coming up next on Sportsnet, TVA in Canada, ESPN in the U.S., Cale Makar and the Colorado Avalanche hosting Quinn Hughes in the Minnesota Wild. What a crazy game one it was. 9-6, the Avs won game one. Puck drop in Denver is shortly after 8 Eastern time. So welcome back. And again, follow us along with us as each lottery ball is drawn. You'll see the odds change and which teams are eliminated in real time. So the time has come. Mr. Commissioner, please get our first draw started.
2: Alex, please release the balls into the machine. And please start the machine.
0: And so again, we have two drawings tonight. The first one for the first overall pick, and then we'll do it again for the second overall pick.
5: Thomas, please start the clock.
0: So 15 seconds. To zero. The balls will mix around into the machine. And again, as each ball is drawn, you'll see the odds change next to each team.
5: Draw. Number seven.
0: Ball number one is a lucky number seven. No one has been eliminated. As you can see, Vancouver actually ticks up a bit to 19.9.
5: Thomas, start the clock, please.
0: Don't forget, the teams under the red line, New Jersey, New York, Columbus, St. Louis, Washington, cannot get to number one overall, but they can move up 10 big spots, which they would love to do.
5: Draw. Number two.
0: A seven and a two. We're halfway there. What happens now? Two teams eliminated. St. Louis out. Washington out. Good move for the Rangers. Look at Seattle. They haven't had a number one pick. They're up to 18% now.
5: Thomas, start the clock.
0: So here comes big ball number three.
5: Draw. 11.
0: 11. Now what happens? Whoa. So you see the teams in gray. They are

0: out. Vancouver has shot back up to 27.3% to win the draw and retain the number one overall pick. The Rangers make a nice move. Chicago drops back again. So this is the situation now. There's eight teams remaining. These eight teams are the ones, perhaps palms getting a bit sweaty, stomachs a bit nervous. And here's the numbers they're rooting for. Vancouver has three numbers to root for. 1, 5, and 13. The Rangers are in it. 9 or 14, the Rangers get the first pick. Chicago, Calgary, Toronto hanging on. Seattle, Winnipeg, and San Jose still has a chance. We'll let the drama build for a moment. After a very short break, we'll find out who gets the first pick in the 2026 draft.
1: Oh, boy. So here's the score, friends. The Flames need the number 10 to be pulled here. The Flames need the number 10 to be pulled. And if that happens, then the Flames will win the first overall pick. We are just in break right now. And, hey, who's a big fan of number 10? I know I am. Logo, you feeling number 10? Come on, 10. Let's go, 10.
2: I need a 10 as bad as I need air, Pat. Let's do this.
1: Give me a 10, baby. Give me a 10. We're 60 seconds away from the final draw to be made. The Flames have just one number that needs to be pulled. If the number 10 is pulled, the Flames will win the first overall selection in this year's draft. If that does not happen, then the Flames will still be alive in the second lottery draw. Oh my goodness. This is more intense than I possibly thought it could be. The good news is, pal, 30 seconds until we're back. Good news is, pal, the Flames still in it.
2: That is the good news. Lots of teams eliminated from this, and we're down to a couple number combinations, but anything can be, but I'm feeling 10. 10's a lucky number. I think 10's a great number to have.
1: Number 10 is what you need. Flames need that number. Vancouver has three numbers. Rangers have two. Everybody else has one number left on the board. The Flames need number 10. Let's take you back.
0: What is on the minds of these fellows? Still alive for the first overall pick. In three of the last five draft lotteries, the team with the number one position entering held on to that spot. So those are the numbers now needed for your team to win the draft lottery and get the number one overall pick. Again, Vancouver, three chances, the Rangers with two, the rest with one, Mr. Commissioner.
3: Thomas, start the clock.
0: Again, you see the numbers on your screen. Those are the numbers that they want to see pop up through this chute. It comes down to one bouncing ball. Who gets the first pick of the draft?
3: Draw. 12. Number 12.
0: The number 12. The Toronto Maple Leafs have won the NHL draft lottery, and Matt Sundin is smiling ear to ear. One day after the official announcement, it appears. But now to make it official, Pam Kelleher and Deputy Commissioner Bill Daly.
4: I can confirm it is official. Toronto has won the first draw in the 2026 draft lottery, and as a result of winning the draw, they have the number one overall selection in the 2026 draft.
0: Holy shnikey, Sam Costantino.
5: Wow, Matt's first day on the job, pretty good gift for you. We saw it with Matthew Darche last year in the New York Islanders. He gets onto the job, he gets Matthew Schaefer. Matt's, congratulations. Any good luck charm that you brought with you to the draw tonight?
6: Sorry, can you repeat the question? No, I didn't hear the first part there.
5: Was there any good luck charm that you brought with you to the draw tonight?
6: Well, I'm unlucky in this kind of lotteries and all stuff. So, but I'm extremely happy for Toronto Maple Leaf fan base, of course. It's great to get the first pick and great night, great lottery.
5: The job was announced Sunday. You were officially brought to the press yesterday. Have you had any chance at all to even discuss the draft, look at the draft? It's sort of in the immediate future here for Toronto.
6: Not really. We're just starting. John and me, obviously, first day yesterday. And lot of evaluation going on, but it's certainly this really going to help when you're looking into the future and try to help this team, you know, when we're looking for the future with the Toronto Maple Leafs. So it's great to get the first pick.
5: All right, Mats, congratulations once again. The Toronto Maple Leafs have picked first overall twice in their history, 1985 with Wendell Clark, 2016 with Austin Matthews. Bucci?
7: That's right, and the draft in Buffalo, and of course, Toronto has had good luck there in the past, and you imagine the crowd that's going to take place in Buffalo at the draft with the Toronto Maple Leafs as the first overall pick winner. Well, that's one drawing down, but there's another to go. There's still a chance for all these teams to move up big and get that second pick in this summer's NHL draft. It's next.
1: Okay, well, the first draw doesn't go the way of the Calgary Flames. They needed number 10 to be drawn on that last ball, and instead number 12 is drawn, and that means the Toronto Maple Leafs are drafting number one overall. Toronto moves from 5 to 1, which means Calgary has moved down for now to number 5, but there is a second draw still to come. The Flames will have slightly higher odds than their 9.5% to draft number 2 overall. So that's the situation now for Calgary, Logo. That was kind of worst case scenario for a lot of people, though, in this market anyway, seeing the Maple Leafs move up from 5 to 1.
2: That's about as bad as it gets, man. I can't tell you I'm happy to see that number come out of there. Holy.
1: Yeah.
2: Of all teams.
1: Yep.
2: The one in the news the most this week, that's the one that gets it, eh?
1: But number 2 would still be tied for the second highest pick in franchise history. Logo, cross those toes and cross those fingers. We're going back to New York in just a second. Logo's at Power Play for our official draft lottery watch party. My name is Pat Steinberg. The Flames have drafted number 2 overall twice as a member of the Atlanta Flames. Jacques Richard in 1972, Tom Lysiak in 1973. Time for the second draw right now.
7: Coming up again after this lottery on ESPN Sportsnet and TV8, we've got Game 2 between the Wild and Avalanche. What's in Brett Burns' backpack tonight? Nathan MacKinnon. Maybe 10 goals in Brett Burns' backpack. We'll see. Hey, Sam Costantino, give me the Calder Trophy finalists, please.
5: Really proud to announce the 3 finalists. Starts with Ivan Demidov, who had 62 points, leading all rookies this year on 19 goals and 43 assists. He had 3 5-game point streaks, 7 power play goals, and 4 game winners. Matthew Schaefer, my goodness, the first defenseman in over 90 years to lead all rookies in goals with 23 and set the standard for 18-year-old defenseman with his 23 tucks and 55 points. He did this while playing over 24 and a half minutes in all 82 games for the New York Islanders. And how about Beckett Seneca? Even he was surprised when Pat Verbeek selected him 3rd overall in the 2024 draft. He tied for the rookie lead with 23 goals, wound up with 60 points in 82 games for the Anaheim Ducks, getting them into the playoffs since 2018. Bucci?
7: Yeah, 3 electric players. Only Schaefer was number 1 overall, so this second drawing is very important. You can move up and get talent like that. So now this draft will start now. The 4 combinations assigned to Toronto will be designed as redraws. Mr. Commissioner, let's start the second drawing for the second overall pick.
8: Alex, please release the 4 balls drawn in the first drawing into the machine. And please start the machine.
7: So again, the same process as the first drawing. This is for the second overall pick. Still a chance for those teams at the bottom to move up.
3: Thomas, please start the clock.
7: Again, 15 seconds. So again, you see the red line. All those teams above it can get to number 2. But again, the teams below it can still move up big time.
3: Throw. Number 11.
7: Ball 1 is an 11. That immediately puts Washington out. So they will not be moving up in this year's draft lottery.
3: Thomas, please start the clock.
7: A good ball for Vancouver, a good ball for Chicago. As who will follow Toronto with the second overall pick?
3: Draw. Number
1: 4.
7: Number 4, Bobby Orr.

0: So it's 11-4. That knocks out St. Louis's pick from Detroit. It knocks out the Florida Panthers as well. Good weekend for the owner at the Derby, but not at the draft lottery. And look at Vancouver, up to 21.2%.
1: Thomas, start the clock.
0: Good weekend for Vinny Viola.
1: Yes, it was.
0: At Churchill Downs. So you see Chicago in a good position, 19.7. Again, Toronto, if they win this thing again, will have to have a redraw.
1: Draw. Number three.
0: Ball three is number three. 11-4-3. Now, where do we stand? Great ball for Toronto, but look at San Jose. Mike Greer is up to 18%.
2: Just one thought here. I'll jump in. Calgary has been eliminated from the second draw, so Calgary cannot win this. We can now tell you that.
0: Buffalo, New York. Again, Toronto number one. So these are the remaining balls that the teams need to pick second. Vancouver 5-8. Chicago 6. New York 1-13. There's Toronto's 3 in case of a redraw. Seattle at 14 and San Jose 7 or 9. They get another top two pick.
1: Thomas, please start the clock.
0: San Jose went Celebrini and then Misa last year at number two. And Mike Greer has a chance to get up there again if he gets a 7 or a 9. 2, 10, or 12, we have a redraw.
1: Seven.
0: We do not. And it's the San Jose Sharks. Mike Greer has done it again. The Sharks are going to pick second overall at the June draft in Buffalo. Smile, Mike. It's a good night for you. And look at the watch party. And now, to make it official, Pam Kelleher and Bill Daly. Do the numbers all add up?
3: The numbers all add up. San Jose Sharks won the second draw of the 2026 draft lottery, and as a result, will own the second overall selection in the 2026 NHL draft, with Vancouver dropping to position number three.
0: What a result. So yes, Vancouver hoping to come in with that first pick, falls to three. They're still excellent players at number three, but it's Toronto who goes to one, and Sam, we're talking to Mike Greer every year, it seems, at this thing.
4: It sure does. Well, Mike, congratulations. You've had 6 first-round picks in each of the last 3 years. You have another 2 this year. Really, the cupboards are getting full. When you look at this pick, what are you thinking about in terms of players? You've got wingers, you've got defense, you've got centers. You have a little bit of everything to select from. What are you thinking about with the San Jose Sharks and your scouts?
5: Yeah, it's exciting for us, the scouts, I'm sure. They've been doing their work. They've been on the road. So, yeah, we're excited. Like you said, there's lots of options. There's centers, there's D, there's wingers. So to have the opportunity to add another very talented player to our young core is very exciting.
4: Because you have had so many first round picks, because of the direction that your club is in right now, can you lean a little bit more towards positional need as opposed to looking at best player, or is that still the theory here?
5: I think for the most part, we're probably going to look at best player. You know, it's still a long road for these kids, long runway, a little different than the NFL draft where they're plug and play. These kids, there's some runway for them. So, we'll probably look at best player available.
4: Mike, congratulations once again. You'll be picking second overall in the 2026 draft. Bucci?
0: Wow, it's going to be McKenna Stenberg 1-2. It's going to be interesting to see which order they go. Well, Bill, there's the official list.
3: Here's the official list of the top 16 selections in the upcoming NHL draft. At number 16, the Washington Capitals. At number 15, the St. Louis Blues. At number 14, the Columbus Blue Jackets. The New York Islanders own the 13th overall selection. The New Jersey Devils own the 12th overall selection. The St. Louis Blues, their second first round pick, will also pick number 11.
0: 2 picks in the top 15, first time ever for them.
3: The Nashville Predators will pick number 10. The Florida Panthers will pick number 9.
0: Been a while since they had a top 10 pick, Owen Tippett.
3: The Winnipeg Jets will come in at selection 8. The Seattle Kraken own selection number 7. Calgary Flames own position number 6. The New York Rangers will be drafting at number 5. Chicago Blackhawks will be drafting at number 4. The Vancouver Canucks will be drafting at number 3. The San Jose Sharks, as we know, will be picking 2nd. And the Toronto Maple Leafs have the first overall selection in the NHL draft.
6: Last time Vancouver had a top three pick were the Sedin twins. In 1999, they were hoping to bring Vancouver some good luck tonight with that first pick. But in the end, it is Toronto. So tonight was determined the order for this, the 2026 Upper Deck NHL Draft, live from KeyBank Center in Buffalo. Round one in Buffalo, Friday night, June 26th in prime time. The first round on ESPN, Sportsnet, and TVA. And then rounds two through seven, all day Saturday, 10 a.m. on NHL Network and Sportsnet. Well, I think it was just another successful night, Bill.
3: Very successful night. Thank you.
6: You bet. Bringing the draft lottery live. Such drama, such tension. And now the Toronto Maple Leafs are on the clock. Can you believe it?
2: Well, there you go, friends. The odds suggested the Flames had the probability of around 65% to drop at least one spot. The second most probable outcome was for them to drop two spots, and that's exactly what happened. Toronto, one behind them, moves from 5 to 1, and then in the second draw, San Jose from the 9 hole moves from 9 to 2. That is the 2026 NHL Draft Lottery. Is Pat Steinberg back here at Sportsnet 960 World Control. Logan Gordon with us from Power Play at Self Center Mall, which is the official home of our 2026 NHL Draft Lottery Watch Party. Logo, what was the reaction like? And give us your feel on what we just witnessed.
7: I mean, I'd be lying if I said there wasn't a lot of disappointment when the ball came up and everyone realized it was the Toronto Maple Leafs who had won first overall. I think, I'll be honest with you, I think there's a number of outcomes that I think you could have lived with if you're Flames fans. That's a tough one to take for an organization that really doesn't deserve to have another first overall selection. Seeing as how they've mucked things up so bad recently, they're back at it again. And the San Jose Sharks, I mean, what an absolute embarrassment of riches that team's going to have right now. Like, to talk about Misa and Smith, Dickinson, Macklin Celebrini, and then whoever they add at number two this year. That's a huge win. Now, and Mike Greer didn't even seem to care.
2: He was very, very stoic, Mike Greer was. I feel bad for Craig Conroy. I feel bad for Flames fans. In the end, though, the probabilities worked the way they were supposed to in a lot of ways for the Flames. By the way, the Toronto Maple Leafs had 85 of the 1,000 possible combinations and an 8.5% chance to win first overall. That hit, so your long shot hit, just like the Kentucky Derby on Saturday. And even longer odds were San Jose's 5.2% odds to move from 9 to 2, which they also hit. So if you were betting on the long shots, that's how the draft lottery ended up going. And so the Flames move from number 4 to number 6. So they will have their highest pick in a decade, but they will not have their highest pick of all time or tied for the highest pick as being here in Calgary. Their highest selection since moving from Atlanta to Calgary was number 4 in 2014. Their highest selection ever was number 2 overall in both 1972 and 1973. But for the first time since 2016, the Flames will be drafting number 6 overall. Logo?
7: That's a... It's a tough spot. I told you earlier this week, 5 or 6 would feel tough at the end of the day, and it is. It's the lowest possible spot they could have got after a tough season. 6 feels like maybe an underwhelming gift for what everything that happened this season. But as we've talked about before, 6 is a spot that served the Flames well a couple of times, and 6 is going to be one of those spots, Pat, where you're going to have to see how the draft board falls in front of you with 5 teams selecting in front. Your draft board's going to change drastically, and you're going to kind of have to pick. I'm not going to say what's left. There's still going to be a very good player available, but it is going to be interesting to see how the teams in front of you affect the Flames draft board now.
2: The two things that pop into my mind, number one,

0: And this pops into my mind because I think of what you were talking about with San Jose. And I'm not saying this is necessarily related to the Flames or not, but San Jose has so much talent up front, from Celebrini to Smith to Eklund, so on and so forth. I mean, Colin Graf's turned into a really nice player. What they don't necessarily have is their guy on the back. Do the Sharks think about, it's a little bit different. They've got their franchise. They've got some nice supporting pieces, but they don't, like, everybody thought last year was perfect for San Jose to get Schaefer. Well, Schaefer goes to the Islanders, and San Jose gets Misa, who I didn't even mention. You throw Misa into that conversation as well. Is this a year where Mike Greer either uses that number two pick on a D-man, or is he okay moving down to 3, 4, maybe 6, and to get, because with Smits, Carrolls, Verhoeff, and Reed, there are 4 potential defensemen that could really, really fit the bill. And you just wonder if San Jose might be willing to trade down. They've got their forward crew. They could use a blue liner. I just wonder if that's something that enters the conversation going into draft day.
1: I guess, again, it's going to depend on the tiering of how San Jose sees things in terms of if they feel like there's not much to choose from between all of those defensemen, then for sure you could see that being the case. But, you know, if they very clearly have a Reed or a Verhoeff as their number one guy, or maybe they feel, you know, as Mike Greer spoke to the crew there doing the draft lottery show, you know, they're still going to take best player available, or that's how they feel like they're going to go. Are they content to add to their forward group? Does it feel like it has to be a defenseman? I don't know. And even then, you know, to ask them to move out of a spot where they would get their pick of the choice, like they want a defenseman, they can sit at 2 and pick whatever defenseman they want. Yeah. You'd have to sell them pretty hard to do that, I'd think.
0: The other thing that enters my mind is that, I mean, I'm still pretty excited about who the Flames can get at number 6. It does take McKenna and Stenberg off the chart for sure. But what about Viggo Bjork or Caleb Malhotra or one of those D-men? I still think you're talking about a potential foundational piece here. Whether or not it's a full-on franchise piece, that's a different story. But what if Caleb Malhotra is still there when it's all said and done? Is that a guy that you're comfortable with if you're the Flames selecting and rolling with Cole Reschne and Caleb Malhotra as your centers going forward with, you know, Backlund and Frost, so on and so forth, as supplementary pieces as well? I think about Viggo Bjork. I think about one of those D-men, Smits or Reed or Verhoeff or even Carson Carroll's on the left. I know there's disappointment about them not winning the draft lottery, and yet I still start to think about all the different permutations, and I'm still pretty fired up about number 6. And I know I probably shouldn't be, because I should be wallowing there with you, because I get it. Like, I'm disappointed too, yet there's a healthy dose of excitement to go along with the disappointment.
1: Yeah, you know, I'll be honest in the fact that it's the Leafs that are up there that stings a little bit more. Like, I mean, the Canucks were awful. If the Canucks got first overall, I wasn't going to be overly upset. They had a terrible year. They've got a lot of work to do. It's the Leafs. Like, of all teams to get it, it's the Leafs that are in this spot. And we just talked about San Jose, and it's like, okay, well, great. The rich get richer. And what division do they happen to be in? Oh, great. It's the Pacific Division. That's fantastic. As you see the Anaheim Ducks soaring into the second round of the Stanley Cup playoffs, you now just get to watch one of your Pacific Division rivals stack up young talent again. Like, that sucks from a number of different perspectives. So, yeah, I'm with you. The 6th overall pick, as we've talked about before and as we prepped for this before, has been a good spot for the Flames, and I still think will be a good spot for the Flames. But, you know, you're talking about, in some scenarios, Pat, you know, picking the last guy of a certain tier, and except, you know, it felt like in Sam Bennett's year, and if you feel differently, tell me if you do, it felt like Sam Bennett was kind of, I don't know, fell to the Flames, but he was kind of the last of that tier that was available. And so the Flames, I don't want to say by default picked Sam Bennett in that spot, but it felt like it would have been a reach to go anywhere else. The 6 almost feels that way to me.

0: a little bit. You know, again, we never know how a draft board's going to go, and you can't sit here and say that the Flames haven't had success and that this isn't going to be an important player. But, yeah, the frustration part of it and the disappointment in how this worked out definitely, I think, rings true for a lot of people.
1: Last thing that I would say, it sure does add a little bit of context to the whole conversation we were having down the stretch about finishing lower and, you know, even coming out of game 82 and the frustration that was felt about the Flames moving from the third best odds to the fourth best odds. Turns out it was irrelevant because the fifth best odds and the ninth best odds ended up winning the draft lottery. And that's, I don't know, it just lends that much more credence, and I think it's an important lesson for next year. It lends that much more credence to the whole conversation about let the balls fall where they may.
0: Well, I mean, the last couple of years feel like it's a lesson that, I don't know, it almost feels a disservice to be in these kind of spots. I mean, how are you feeling if you're Vancouver right now?
1: Yeah, you dropped from first to third.
0: Like, that's gutting for that kind of team. And I don't know, maybe the conversation about this draft lottery system being too wide open and not actually helping the teams that need the help is a fair. And now, look, maybe I'm sour grapes, and I wanted the Flames to win the draft lottery. So if that's possible, then sure, I would probably be having a different tune if they had found a way to win the draft lottery, Pat. But I don't know. This kind of feels at this point like this is a wide open field. Why would you feel any different finishing, you know, bottom nine to bottom three?
1: Only difference
0: in the National Hockey League right now.
1: Only difference is that the Flames would be selecting one spot higher if they had those third best odds. That's the only thing that that's the only thing that would have been changed. In that respect. But
0: that's what, you know what I mean? Like, it feels like now it's, other than, you know, the fact that you're only going to fall so far, that's the only advantage to dropping in the odds. Well, that's a pretty low consolation prize for teams that desperately need the help and are watching San Jose pick up another franchise changing player in a draft. Like, I certainly wonder if this isn't a conversation. This is too wide open.
1: Yep.
0: There's just too much of a narrow field. Like, at the end of the day, if you're not going to, you know, put every team in at equal odds, then just let it go from there, because I don't see the teams at the bottom of the NHL standings right now, the way the draft lottery is going, Pat, really, you know, getting any benefit from being in that spot.
1: Yep. Well, that will wrap up our commercial-free coverage of the 2026 NHL Draft Lottery. Thanks for being along with us. Unfortunately, doesn't go the way of the Flames. Lots of reaction still to come at 960. Thanks to Cam Hughes and Taylor Dingman here at Sportsnet 960 World Control. 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
1: We will take a break, come back. We'll hear from Craig Conroy. He spoke at the Scotiabank Saddledome, and we'll read your text. Lots of reactions still to come, and then we'll join the Flames. We'll join the Avalanche and Minnesota Wild from Denver in Game 2 of their first round series. That's still to come as we continue on Flames Talk. The draft lottery done. The Flames don't win either draw, and Calgary will draft number 6 overall. Let's take a break. 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
4: Hi, Calgary. 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
16: Gilmore has a shot to win it all here. 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
17: 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Rebound. Another shot. 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The Flames win!

0: 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Here's Pat Steinberg and Logan Gordon.
1: 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Ready when you are. It is Tuesday, May 5th. Welcome to your official 2026 NHL Draft Lottery Reaction Show. My name is Pat Steinberg in our downtown studio with Logan Gordon at Power Play in South Center Mall. The draft lottery has come and gone. We had two draws to determine the first and second overall selections for the 2026 NHL Draft in about 2 months' time, little less than 2 months' time. And here's how it all went from a Flames perspective.
2: Calgary Flames own position number 6. The New York Rangers will be drafting at number 5. Chicago Blackhawks will be drafting at number 4. The Vancouver Canucks will be drafting at number 3. The San Jose Sharks, as we know, will be picking 2nd. And the Toronto Maple Leafs have the first overall selection in the NHL draft.
1: That is because the Toronto Maple Leafs won the first draft lottery draw and moved from number 5 to number 1. And the San Jose Sharks won the second draft lottery draw, moving from number 9 to number 2. As a result, the Flames got passed not once but twice and moved from the number 4 hole where they finished to the number 6 overall selection at the 2026 NHL Draft. Logo, we're on Apple, Spotify, Amazon, Seeker, wherever you get your podcasts. We're going to read a ton of texts at 960-960, get some reaction. And we'll also hear from General Manager Craig Conroy here right away. But hey, I mean, I know that people in this market aren't happy. There was a chance to get the highest pick in franchise history. It doesn't happen. Instead, the worst of all the possible results happen. The Flames move from 4 to 6. And even worse, I think, is that Toronto is the team that moved up from 5 to 1. I think that's maybe the worst case scenario. Only thing worse would have been somehow Edmonton getting the number 1 overall selection, which thank goodness wasn't a possibility. Instead, it's Toronto who gets it. This will be the first time since 2016, the last time the Flames selected number 6, the Maple Leafs will draft number 1 overall. But you mix that with falling not once but twice. Kick in the gut for the Flames. It's too bad. I still think they're going to get a really good player at number 6 overall. But, yeah, that's a frustrating outcome. I understand the disappointment that you're going to get in the market here today.
3: Yeah, and, you know, I'll add on to it, Pat. I don't think it's just that it's the Leafs. The Sharks getting 2 is also kind of a kick in the gut.
1: Because they're in your division?
3: Yeah. Well, not only that, but they've got a lot of the young talent that you want and need.
1: Well, I mean, the last 3 years, they're going to draft 1-2-2, right?
3: Yeah, so that's a pretty good way to kickstart a rebuild and go forward with things if you're Mike Greer. Like, that's, I don't know, the best possible outcome of all time for San Jose. Like, they've had beyond the luck that you need in this thing, and they weren't anywhere close to the conversation about being at 2 this year, and they still got it. So yeah. I think 1 and 2. Wind up being a real gut punch to the Flames fans in this market, because it's not just the fact, and yeah, believe me, I'm not a Leafs fan. I'm never going to pretend to be one on these airwaves. I don't think they deserve to have that pick, and San Jose has gone through some tough times, don't get me wrong, but God almighty, did you see what Macklin did this year, and now you're going to add another pick to that already impressive load of talent in San Jose? Like, that's a tough one to swallow, too. So, yeah, like, we all knew it was a possibility to wind up falling to 6, but I don't think the two teams that made that happen make it feel any better today.
1: Let's do this. Let's hear from the general manager. You're at Power Play for our watch party. I'm here in our downtown studio, making sure that everything got delivered on time and that we didn't have any technical glitches. But there were some media members down at the Scotiabank Saddledome for some reaction. If the Flames would have won, we would have gotten Craig Conroy on live. Unfortunately, they don't. Craig will join the big show with the boys at 7:30 on Wednesday morning for some reaction. But here's some instant reaction.

0: reaction from the general manager as Craig Conroy spoke at the Scotiabank Saddledome on Tuesday night following the results and the knowledge the Flames will draft number 6 overall.
1: What do you make? Obviously, you would have loved first overall, dropped to 6th, but what do you make what I'd like to make?
2: Yeah, I mean, you know, obviously, now we know where we are, and we're going to get a good player. You always want to win anything we do, but now we just know 6 is a spot, and we'll really dig in, and, you know, I'm really happy with the, at least we're at 6. That's the best part.
1: How much variation have you seen between sort of first overall and who you might get at 6th?
2: It's going to be interesting, I mean, because I think if teams decide to go with, if they want a forward or defenseman or where they want to be, like, it'll be interesting to see where what happens at number 6. I mean, we've been there a few times with Monahan and Tkachuk, so we've gotten really good players there in the past, and I think we're going to get a really good player again.
3: Are you set on what position you want to kind of chase, or are you going strictly by whatever the best position player available is?
2: Oh, I think now it's going to be more what they pick.
3: Yeah.
2: You know, so it'll be more, I think, the 6 guys that we really like. Obviously, we'll be getting if they all like the same ones, we'll be getting one of those in there, but they'll get to pick which ones they want as compared to us, and then maybe, you know, we'll still be able to grab the guy we like, though.
3: Like in last year's draft, you guys went heavy on centers because there was an organizational hole there, mm-hmm. and you addressed that. Are you going into this year's draft thinking the same way, that there are a few holes you want to pick away at?
2: No, we're going to go best player at 6. So if it's forward, defense, goalie, whatever, we're going to pick the best one.
1: Can I ask, like, last year, I fully believe you. I'm not accusing you of misleading us. But the organization did say the same thing, and then you said the best players available were centers.
2: Right.
1: Does there come a point where that changes at all?
2: I don't know. I mean, I think in my mind, I kind of see how this draft's probably going to go. So I know what's coming. So I do think, you know, you're looking for, you know, last year we were looking for centers and they happened to be there. This year is a little bit different. And like I said, I think there's a group of maybe 7 or 8 players that probably most teams will like. And we'll see what they pick. And then we'll be able to make our decision at 6, which way to go.
1: Can I ask, how quickly does it turn from, you didn't get the first overall, it would have been fun to get, you want to win everything, to like, pretty excited about looking at who we can get at 6.
2: Oh, exactly. I mean, that we're excited. I mean, there's no doubt you always want to win. But now, hey, now we know exactly where we are. And I'm looking forward to meeting the person we pick at number 6.
1: It does prove, too, that, you know, you guys could have tanked and lost games on purpose and it wouldn't have done you any good in the end.
2: No, I mean, we want to win all the games. We always have to. I mean, that's what the guys, if you're going to build the right organization and the culture, what we always talk about, I know people complain about the word culture, but it's true. I mean, we want to win, especially for those young guys. So, you know, now we're going to bring in another good player. I just can't wait to see who it is.
3: Is your top 6 set, or, I mean, there's still some hockey to be played for some of these guys, right?
2: Yeah. I mean, I think we feel pretty good on this, maybe 7 or 8.
3: Yeah.
2: So, I mean, you kind of know who you like. Now you just get to watch more. You know, okay. You get to watch them and you get to watch guys as they move along and go back and watch video with where we are. We'll kind of have a general idea of who's going to be available.
1: Okay. If you guys were to, like, I mean, we saw some really exciting young defensive talent, like on the blue line this year, come through. If it was a defenseman, what does that do for the organization, just adding more elite blue line talent?
2: Yeah, it just gives you more depth. I mean, more, you can never have enough defensemen and elite ones that are, you know, top 6 picks in the NHL, you know, is exciting. So I think it gives you a whole bunch of opportunity and different things to look at. And that's the thing. You don't know what any other team wants, though. So, you know, we're a little bit at their mercy when as the draft's going along. But like I said, we're still super excited with the player we're going to get at 6.
1: Can I just ask one last thing? Todd Budden has a big job to do over the next little while. How is he holding up, I guess, and how many conversations are you having with him? Because you have so many picks.
2: Oh, yeah, we're going to be talking even more, but obviously he was over at the U18s and everything going on. So, you know, with as many picks as we have, we've been, you know, I really challenged the guys the last meeting. Hey, we got to get out there. We have a ton of picks, and you know, it's going to be a busy few months until this thing's over. And then, you know, I'm looking forward to getting to the combine with Todd, and then we can really meet the kids and actually kind of figure out who we think it's going to be.
4: Well, the last time you picked 6, a pretty good guy fell to you. You know, you feel there's a chance there as well? You might get a diamond in the rough there?
2: There is. I mean, there really is, because, you know,